0: Please know the risks. Ward says home.
1: Wait a minute, aren't the kids dead?
2: Good catch.
1: Why would he say what do they have now?
2: That's a good catch.
3: Kids that I feel the worst for, you know, they had a future ahead of them. What do they got now?
0: Those fighting overseas know the risks.
2: They're dead, you fucking hillbilly.
0: Is where they're supposed to feel safe.
1: Sad, but it's like, what the hell?
0: Investigators do not believe there is any further threat to the community. They are looking into this as a homicide. However, that is standard procedure. To be thorough, they are not saying what happened at this home on post. Reporting outside Fort Hood, Kevin Schwaller, KXAN News.
2: Right. Okay. So that was 7 years ago. Tragedy. You know, a guy and his kids found dead in their house. Who knows what the fuck is going on? Five people perished in a flood 4 years ago, 5 years ago. Motherfuckers been dying left and right in 2020 at Fort Hood. A lot of them killing themselves. A lot of strange disappearances underwater. Is it really a command culture of abuse? Is it sex trafficking? Is it depression, anxiety, PTSD from deployment and recurring
1: back-to-back? All of the above, it sounds like.
2: All the above. Or is it something else? Bonus clip one. Weirdness one.
1: Got it.
4: I live in Central Texas, near actually Fort Hood. My husband's retired military now. He has a job where he works a lot of time out of town. I'm retired also. I worked in a dental office for over 20 years. And we have like a nice house out kind of in a rural area. So every day after school or when their parents brought them home, they were out on their trampoline. So
2: she's talking about her neighbor's kids.
4: And I was sitting in our living room, and we have an Arcadia door that's right next to our living room in our dining room. So I was inside with my dogs and I was watching some TV, and I heard the kids. Well, I thought it was both of the kids or something. I heard yelling and it was the kids, and I thought, oh, they're playing or whatever. But then it kind of sounded angry, and I thought, okay, they're like maybe, I don't know, fighting each other, because kids have a tendency to pound on each other when they're that age. Because like I said, the little girl's about 8 and the little boy's 6. So I still kind of ignored it. And then it dawned on me after about another minute that it was one child and they were screaming. And so I turned the sound down on my TV and I heard it was the little boy, and he was like, mom, mom, mom, just screaming for all it was worth, like his life depended on it. So I got up because I was like, what is going on? And I went and opened my Arcadia door and I walked out across my yard, and my dogs went out with me, but they stayed on the back porch, which was kind of odd because normally they like those kids and they have a dog too, but the dog wasn't out with them that day. And so they normally run over and like, hey, it's the kids, come pet me. But anyway, they stayed on the back porch. I walked across. He didn't even notice me. He was so focused on his back door screaming. He was red-faced, tears coming down his cheeks, and he was just freaking out. And so I walked up and I was like, hey, you know, I kind of yelled to get his attention. And he looked at me and I was like, what's wrong? And he said, I want my mom. And I said, okay, are you hurt? And he said, no. And I said, well, what's wrong? And he said, I'm afraid. And I said, well, what are you afraid of? He looked at me and he said, it had ears like a dog. So I thought, okay, that was creepy.
1: Oh, okay. I have a guess where this is going, but I'll hold my tongue.
2: Shut the fuck up, Chris.
1: I've heard too much of your podcast, Dean Reiner.
4: Maybe I'm still thinking like, nah, maybe he just saw an animal and he didn't know what it was and it had ears like a dog, right? So later on that night, usually I go to bed around 10 or 11 or so. And so I always let my pit bull never wants to go out after dark, but my Catahoula, she always wants to go out. So I let her out through our master bathroom. We have.
1: Sorry. Her what? Her Catahoula?
2: Catahoula, I guess, is the kind of dog.
1: Sounds like a kind of cat.
2: They make all kinds now, man.
4: I have like a a little porch area and a door right there so she can go right out. And so she went out, and it was a really dark night. Like, it was, I don't think the moon was out, because normally when the moon's out, you can see way out into that field and everything. So it was just pitch black. So I let her out, and it wasn't 30 seconds, and that dog was pitching a fit. And she was at the fence line. I could hear her, and she was barking and just carrying on. And it sounded like growls and just really loud. So I went outside and I had the light porch light on, but you can't see really past the porch light. And I have a pretty good sized yard. So I could see her at the far end of the yard on the north side of my fence. And she was just going at something, and something was going at her, because I heard this deep guttural, like it was a constant growling, like you could hear it over her barking and growling. And she was pacing back and forth. And so the hair on the back of my neck went up again, and I'm like, oh my God, what is that? You know, I couldn't see anything. I could not see anything. So I ran over to her and tried to grab her collar, and she would not come to me. I mean, she stayed away, like arm's length away from me. And she would circle me, and she even kind of pushed up against my leg a couple of times, like, go back, you know? And, I just kind of freaked. I was like, I don't know what that is, but it sounds big and it's not getting my dog. So I ran back into the house. I left my back door open so she could come in. I grabbed my phone and I called my neighbors, who we've been friends with for almost 20 years. They live across the road, like west of us. And I called, I knew her husband was home, and I said, can you send him over and help me get this dog? Because there's an animal in the field that's next to our house. I can't see it, but I can hear it. And I don't want it coming into my yard to attack my dog. So he came right over a couple of minutes. It seemed like forever. And I said, meet me at the gate. So he met me at the gate. He had a flashlight, but he came over and she went to him, you know. So he grabbed her by the collar and we got him in the house. He was shining his flashlight to try to see what it was. And I asked him, I just wanted to get her inside. So we got her inside and I asked him, I said, what did you see? And he said, I don't know. It just kind of looked like a dark shape running over the far fence line over there towards the hill. And I said, okay. He said, you know, it's some kind of animal. I said, well, yeah, I know it was growling. So anyway, idiot. That was back in January.
1: Yeah, dumbass.
4: We have a chain link fence between us, and then they have a chain link fence on the other side. Chain link fence is about 4 feet high, I'm estimating. And he has two sheds. He has one that's on the north side of his property. It's smaller. And then he has a little bigger one pointing more towards the south side of his property. I have a huge ash tree, too, along that fence line. So she ran to one side of the ash tree, and she was looking, and she was barking.
1: Roll my weed on it. That's an ass tree.
4: She was looking straight ahead, like right across the fence between those two sheds. And so I got up and went about 10 feet off of the porch, and I saw it. It ran. I saw this dogman thing. It ran from the
1: dogman
4: shed that is on the north side of his property to behind the shed that's on his south side of his property. And it was fast, and it was running on two legs, and it was gray and black, and it had its hands. I swear to God, it had hands, not paws, and they were curled up. And they were in front of him, and it reminded me of like Jurassic Park, how you always see like the T-Rex.
1: Is that the dog man
4: that runs and holds its hands in front of it like that?
2: He sees it now.
4: Yeah, and then it was just gone. It was just gone. So
2: shut that dog up.
4: I cannot believe that I was seeing what I was seeing. I was just so freaked out. I was like shaking. My heart was pounding. I was like, no, I did not. I didn't see. No. I mean, I know I saw it because it was flesh and blood and it was real. And it wasn't that far away from me.
1: Jesus, it took that lady a while to get to the point. It was kind of a shaggy dog story.
5: That was actually really interesting. Like I wasn't expecting a dog man.
1: Dog man. This.
5: Dude, like, no, well, like what?
1: As soon as like about like 30 seconds into the clip, I was like, oh, Dean's taking it to the dog, man. I was that excited. Of course,
5: dude. Animal human hybrids.
2: Of course.
1: It was just Alex Jones running around in the woods. No, yeah, the dog the dog man stuff is really crazy.
5: Yeah, what is this?
2: Well,
1: I heard you talking. You went in deep on the dog man stuff when you were on Grand America, and I was like, ooh.
2: Oh, dude, I didn't go deep at all. I just recounted my own weird little psychic experience. Nothing at all like what I've been researching. I'm going to dig into that you on a later date, but go ahead and move on to clip weirdness two.
6: My name is Atria. Live in Killeen, Texas, where Fort Station is, prior military.
2: Killeen, Texas, Elm Grove, Fort Hood.
6: Mobile home park.
2: Lives in a trailer park.
6: I shut off the fan and I heard the woman still yelling for help. So I came outside and I was hearing the voice of a woman yelling for help. So I went back inside the house.
2: Pause the clip for a minute.
1: Stop the clip.
2: Stop the clip. Stop. I didn't want to set it up too much, but I should probably set it up. So this is a guy who lives in Killeen. He's former military. He's retired from Fort Hood. He lives in a trailer park. It was the middle of summer. He had his air conditioner in his trailer, and it went out. And so
1: Jesus Christ, Ricky, it's a damn Sam Squinch.
2: He was standing in the front of his trailer outside, and he hears the sound of a woman screaming from the tree line near the edge of the property where his trailer park is. So that's the setup for the show, for the clip, I mean.
6: And the voice of a woman yelling for help. So I went back inside the house, grabbed a bat, and I came out, and I started following the voice, the cry for help. Went through the park. As I cut through the park, I could...
1: This is Texas, and not one of these people so far has a fucking gun? What the hell's going on?
2: I don't know, man.
1: I do have to say this. Like, the last clip, like, that lady was like, I went inside to go get my... And I'm like, she's going to say gun, and she was like, my phone.
2: I was like, yeah, I know. Well, that's how we fight back now.
1: I gotta film this.
6: As I cut to the park, I could hear
1: put it on the gram
6: that the voice was coming from the wood line itself. So I'm out there listening to this cry of help. So I grabbed my bat that I had in hand and I went into the darkness of the wood line following the cry for help. When I walked through the path that was there and I went around the bend, I could hear the voice getting closer and closer. So I kept on being cautious with my bat in my hand, ready to swing to see if I've seen somebody doing something to this woman. But when I got to a certain location in that wood line, the cry for help stopped. When the cry for help stopped, it felt weird to me because it was around 2:30 or 3 in the morning. And I'm thinking at that point in time, what am I doing out here if there's no woman to help? When I turned around, that's when I've seen them. I've seen six of them, three on one side of the path and three on the other. They were pretty tall. I would say between 8 to 9 foot tall. I could see their eyes glowing, looking at me. At that point in time, the only thing I could do is not be afraid because I don't know what kind of animal or creature I was dealing with. So I started praying within myself and tried to stay as calm as possible. As I started walking forward and praying within myself, I could see these creatures looking at me, and they were following me with their heads. I was short compared to them, and I'm 5'11". I kept on walking, and I kept on praying, and I came around the bend, and as soon as I came out of the wood line, I started walking a little bit faster. When I got halfway through the park, I took up running back home. I was in shock when I got back home, and I had to take a shower just to realize what just happened in the wood line.
1: Holy shit. Okay, I'm all in on this now, dude. Fort Hood's got fucking, like, interdimensional gates to the Dogman land.
2: Well,
1: the baseball thing makes me think. It's like, you remember Angels in the Outfield? It's like, yeah, demons in the outfield, dude.
2: Well, you know, I mean, there's tunnels down there. There's all kinds of secret shit that's going on there. It's not impossible that there's some fucking shape-shifting army general brass that are fucking torturing
1: people. Dude, this is why I don't fuck around with Oak Ridge Labs, dude. I stay away from there.
2: Yeah, it's pretty weird. So, I've been looking on these two different completely unrelated subjects of Fort Hood and some of this dogman stuff, and there's been a couple of stories that took place of people having these encounters in and around Killeen, Texas. And these are the only two that came to mind that I was able to remember. But there's a couple more that are just interesting, you know. I mean, I don't think that they're related. Honestly, I don't. I just think it's interesting that that these things are happening. Maybe they are related. I don't fucking know, honestly. I mean, I work 50 hours a week and counting. I don't really have enough time to really put it together.
1: Right. I mean,
2: but
1: it's
2: there's
1: as
2: just.
1: believable as an explanation for it as anything else I've heard about this weird shit of Fort Hood.
2: Yeah, I mean, I think honestly, the pimp rings and the sex trafficking is probably the deal. But when you couple that in with secret underground tunnels, experimentation, enhanced interrogation techniques, massive
1: Knick-knack, paddywhack,
2: cover-ups,
1: give a dog a boner, dude.
2: yeah, massive cover-ups from the top down, and an exodus, you know, a fucking expulsion of brass from. From high level brass down to squad level of people that are involved, and a history of sex trafficking. I think that's kind of the explanation. But I wanted to throw these weird clips in there at the end because I want to round it out. And I also wanted to have this kind of as a teaser for our next get together. So we'll wrap it with the third and final weirdness clip three, the Scandinavian guy. So I want to set this up real
1: Oh,
2: quick.
1: yeah, it says ask me about this one in
2: Yeah.
1: parentheses.
2: Yeah. So this is a fairly recent recording from this podcast guy I've been listening to for a while. This is a young kid. He's probably about 25, probably about your age, honestly. Young. I mean, I say young because I'm fucking 42, but I feel like I'm 17, but I live like I'm 42. But he's a young guy, and you can just kind of tell in his voice. He's a bear hunter. He's kind of a rural guy. He has a his family has like a history of kind of, you know, out living, hunting, trapping. They live in a fairly rural part of northern Ontario, and he goes out bear hunting with his buddy, and they go to this place that they've been going to for a long time. They set up this blind years ago, and they have like they're kind of go down range. They have this little area that they call I forget what they call it, like a track or a hall, where their blind is set up, where they have a really good scope of the land, and they're specifically targeting a specific kind of kill. It's a bear. They want to get a bear, but not any bear, because there's all kinds of ethics to hunting that I don't know about because I've never been hunting. But you know, you don't want to go shoot a mama bear or a young cub, and you don't want to go shoot like a female deer. You know, you want to get that buck, that male, specifically that male that is viral, as far as it has like it has lots of offspring. It's kind of a nuisance, you know, especially when it comes to bear. You want to get that nuisance bear that's going to fuck up other families, and you just want to take out those dominant alpha males because you want to get that chain of life going, that whole Lion King thing. So anyway, this guy goes out hunting with his buddy. His buddy gets a call that he's got to go back to town. So his pal, he leaves, goes back to town, and leaves this guy out there on in the blind all by himself. He's been there dozens of times. He's right at home. He's got a high-powered rifle, and he's just checking out the spot, looking down lane with his rifle. And then he sees something very, very weird that fucks him up. So go ahead and play clip three, Weirdness, Scandinavian. That's the setup.
7: Hey, buddy, things are getting weird in Canada, guy.
8: I'm just freaking out. Maybe I had like bumped into some kind of fungus or something, and like I'm just like hallucinating or like something. Like this is giving me this weird feeling. Like this is just weird. Like this tree's not moving. And I looked back up, and that's when I started to just slowly my brain started to just put it together. That what gave it away was the right at the top of where, like, the jagged triangle, I guess, shape it would have been. You could see the tufts of hair, like, for sure. Like, there's no doubt about it. It's just like a lynx. Just, like, the exact same almost. And, from there, it got really, really freaky because I'm like, what? Like, that's clearly an ear. Like, so I started making my way down.
2: Like a lynx.
8: And I remember it was never looking at me. like this whole encounter didn't even look at me. Like it didn't stare at me. It didn't catch my eyes. I could see its eyes. I could see its face, but it didn't look at me. The way it was standing, it was, pretend someone standing right beside you, exactly beside you, side to side, facing forward. And then imagine that person walked, and they're on your right side, and they had walked kind of like in front of you, off towards your left, like a cross. I got like a cross shot of his body and face on his left side. And you could see his eye, but his eyes seemed, at first I'm like, yo, this guy, this thing looks weird. His eyes are way too big for his head. And then I kept looking down, and then sure enough, no, I was wrong. Its head was massive. It was, it almost looked fake. Like it looked like, it just didn't look real. Like it was way too big. Like this, like I thought the eye scared me, but the eye, it was nothing. It was when I seen the size of this thing's head, I instantly got like the chills, got hot, started getting a little bit dizzy. I closed my eyes a few more times. So I'm like, this can't be happening. Like the fear was so real. It hadn't quite moved, but it's here at that point. And I kept looking down, kept looking down. You can see the teeth come out. No problem. To see that they're big, like the head was massive. So you can just imagine these teeth. I didn't see a tongue, nothing like that. And then for a split second, I remember to tell myself, like, Norm, Norm, like, you got me good. Like, you got me good.
2: Norm's his buddy.
8: Split second.
1: Okay.
8: I was about to call out, start losing it, because I would have actually been very upset because this really messed with me. As I was thinking this thing takes about two steps out into that shooting lane that we had cut, I guess you call it, gallery, whatever. He had just crossed over into that, and as he's stepping across that, the first thing I actually caught was his tail, 2-3 feet maybe long. It wasn't very long, like for its body and its size. I thought it would be much more proportionate, like looking back at it. But it's not. It's like 2-3 feet max. It looked really weird. Like it had a big, big, big, big head, big eyes, big teeth. But then its body was really, really thin. Its chest was pretty big, but it just tapered right down. Shoulders were massive. But then its forearms again were actually not that big. Like they're big, but they're not at all proportionate. Still, for a second, I thought maybe this could be some kind of trick. And then what gave it all away was the legs, or the hawks, or whatever you want to call them. When I seen that, something inside me just shut down. I couldn't scream. Like, this thing didn't even look at me, and I was so scared. So, this scare's not even the word. It's like, oh, like I shut down. I shut down. Like, I just took my head, I put it down onto my knees, and put my freaking hands, or my arms, sorry, over my head, and I just blocked everything out. I covered my ears, covered my eyes, like an ostrich in a hole. And then that was it. That's all I really remember for, I don't even know how long when I woke up. I was like, whoa. And then when I woke up, I remember telling myself, I was like, oh, sweet. Like, that was a dream. I'm good. It was just a bad dream.
1: Wait, it was a dream?
2: No. No, because it's long. Not a long, long story, but it would have been long.
1: Okay, that freaked out. I got the chills listening to that. That guy sounded like he's not bullshitting.
2: Okay.
5: No, he's not bullshitting. Well, he didn't describe the legs, though. He said that's when he saw the legs and he knew, but he didn't say what the legs were like.
2: That's when he shut down. I'm glad that got your attention, because that's something I found in looking at these stories of these dogman creatures. there's hundreds and hundreds of these stories I've found. And a lot of them are like, okay, you know, I could see that. Because a lot of times you hear, I mean, first of all, there's a lot of reoccurring guests, return guests that have like their whole life is full of these encounters with these creatures, and they recount them like they're talking about how they spent last Saturday, like nothing, no emotion. But then you get these stories of this guy and like the woman that was in the very beginning of our show tonight, who was talking about how she didn't have enough shells.
1: And the guy was wondering what that was. Yeah.
2: And the guy that said, "You're goddamn right," it grinned at me. Like these people, the way that they're speaking about it, completely unmitigated fear, and you could tell that they're reliving some sort of trauma in the story that they're telling. This guy, this bear hunter kid, this is the first time he's told anyone besides his girlfriend in like 8 years about this story, and he had a hard time talking about it. He wasn't dreaming, because when he woke up from his blackout, he woke up because he heard his pal returning on the four-wheeler to their hunting spot, and he was climbing down the ladder of the blind, and he saw that the ladder was all fucking scratched up, and the tree that the blind was sitting in was just destroyed. Like, all the bark was ripped off of it, and there's all these scratches all over it, and it wasn't like that when he climbed up in it, because he would have noticed it. He said he didn't say shit about it. He went back home with his pal. He told his buddy, and his buddy was like, "Dude, you're fucking tripping, man. You were dreaming. It was a dream." And he's like, he knew it wasn't a dream. He never went back to get his blind. He's never been back in the woods since. A lot of these people that are recounting these stories have like their whole life was spent, not their whole life in the woods, but like they're rural people. They're farmers. The people that live on acreage, they spend their whole lives camping and hiking, and then they have these encounters, and the majority of them are so fucking ruined afterwards that they can never, ever go camping again. They can never, ever go in the woods again. And so a lot of me thinks that maybe these dogmen are just like projections of Ted Kaczynski getting people out of the forest for good, you know? Maybe,
1: clips, like the Dogman clips so far tonight, sound way more convincing to me and believable than that fucking military guy acting sad about finding that girl's body.
5: Good point.
1: Like, I'll say that.
2: Yeah. Yeah. Okay. So that's a really good point to make. I'm glad that that got your attention, because there's something to this Dogman thing. And so I just want to leave it at that. I think those clips are pretty, I think they're wrenching, dude. When I listened to that bear hunter guy's story, I was like, holy fuck.
1: That was spooked. That one spooked me. I'm not gonna lie. That one, I was listening to that and I'm just like, oh God.
2: Dude, I got about 20 of those that would
1: be the Ghiblis.
2: Fucking make your hair rise, man. They're really, really convincing. These people are like, this is one woman I heard, man, where like, she started fucking freaking out in the middle of her retelling it. And then the guy had to like stop the recording and then go back to it later, which she got her bearings, and then she just baby stepped through the encounter, because it fucking ruins people's lives. And it's all over the place, really, except for the Pacific Northwest. There's one area in the United States, there's like three states that have never had a reporting of an encounter with these things. And the Pacific Northwest has only had a few, but man, like Tennessee, Chris, sorry. Virginia, Kentucky, the whole eastern seaboard and southeast area littered with these things. Michigan is a high, high, high place.
1: I wonder if there's a correlation to being by like bases. Like, I wonder if I looked into where the map of the sightings in Tennessee, if it'd be near Oak Ridge, where they, even NBC News says, Oak Ridge scientists say they've claimed they've opened a dimension to another universe, or an alternate dimension, or whatever they said.
2: Goggles, Chris. Goggles. I'm going to save this for our next get together, because we got right. We got a lot to unpack, because there is some correlation there. There's a lot of people with testimony that there's.
5: Yeah, it's really interesting, man.
2: A lot of black hawks flying over, and a lot of strange aircraft flying over, and that like some of these aircraft are possibly creating storms that drive these creatures out of the woods into the towns. There's a lot of things like that. So yeah, I just wanted to tease that and get your guys' attention.
1: That was, dude. Okay. I'm not gonna be able to top that, and we're already running way late, but I will power through this, mini presentation I got. There's no way I'm going to make There's no way it's going to be as cool as what you just did, because that was too good.
2: We're number one.

0: DCD.
1: Hello there.
0: What's going on?
1: Not much.
0: How you feeling?
1: I feel okay.
0: I was in the hospital with my father all weekend.
1: Oh, what happened?
0: He had a really bad bleed, and then it turned out it was a 5-centimeter cancer in the colon.
1: Oh, God, that's not anything good.
0: Nope, no good. Very bad.
1: How old is he?
0: 83. So, they think they got it all, and there's nothing else around the body, and I'm waiting on one more report. But the good news is that things are good right now. And he's recovering, you know, so that's the good news. But it was a long weekend nonetheless.
1: Yep. I'll have the newsletter thing. It's going to take me another day.
0: That's fine. No problem. Let me just take a couple settings here. Home. Okay. 3713. Okay. That's good. Let me get one more thing up, and I'll be ready. Make sure I have it. Okay. Here we go.

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1: Wounds as men.
2: Dude, dog, you got me. I was already kind of in a dog man rabbit hole, but nothing real big. But now
3: I just want to get your panties all wet, man, because there's so much good stuff. I can't stop thinking about it.
2: Dogman.
4: Sounds great.
3: And dude, I'm moving out to the country where I feel like I'm bringing it, you know. And my girlfriend's like, don't invite that shit. Stop.
2: Oh, yeah. But Noah and anyone listening, go back and I can't remember what episode, but you told the story about
3: I was talking with
2: kind Grimerica. Of encounter in the woods, and you told it a little bit on Grimerica too. So I would, Noah and anybody else listening, go back and listen to that because that was a good.
4: I'll definitely check that out. What episode?
3: Fuck, I don't know. I don't know. It's somewhere in my archive.
2: It's definitely it was brought up on the Grimerica. You told it, but I think you did a better job telling it on your podcast when it was still like fresh and it just happened.
3: Oh, yeah. Okay, yeah. So that was, I don't know what the episode number is, but it was Red Truck, Black Pill, because, I'd gotten lost, and I had this weird sequence of events that happened being camping, and I got lost in the woods, and then and I got out of the woods, and then I lost my truck right after I got home, and it just fucked up my life. And then in the back of my mind, there was just this whole possible dogman interaction that it was intangible because I didn't actually see anything with my eyes. But it was more of a psychic kind of connection. Plus, there was a lot of physical dots to be connected in retrospect that I didn't know. I didn't know about any of this stuff when I was going through this, when I was camping, when these things happened. And then it was when I got back, I started thinking about it and researching a few different things about the area. And then all these dots kind of lined up. And I was like, oh, my God, did that just fucking happen? What the fuck happened? And then my truck got stolen, and that fucked everything up because I was brought out of the esoteric into the terrestrial where I was concerned about material. Mm-hmm. And it was just
2: I'll do is I'll find that Red Truck, Black Pill episode, and I'll find your Grimerica episode, and I'll put both those in the show notes so people can check that out.
3: Dope. That'd be rad.
4: I mean, I'm buying that spiritual or whatever word you used, like a psychic sense of a meeting with that thing, because it kind of sounded like that Scandinavian guy, the bear hunter dude, like what he was describing, that sheer terror, that petrification sounds almost like a psychic type thing going on. I mean, yeah, or fear of a predator, you know, kind of thing. That's how I would imagine an animal feels when a predator is, you know, creeping up on it.
3: It was a weird thing, man. Honestly, I mean, without getting into it, I'll just say real quick that when, you know, you have to listen to the episode I did about it. There's
4: for
3: half
4: sure, I'm
3: about
4: check it out.
3: But really, it wasn't like I was like I had never thought about a dog man ever in my life. The idea, the concept had never entered my brain. But there was a moment when we touched down at this campsite, and then I had this flash and these weird events that happened, not anything significant, just minor things, but my mind was open enough, and this is before I ate mushrooms. So

0: was pretty sober, the image that came into my mind was a bipedal, upright, massively built humanoid with a humongous dog's head just stalking around our campsite. Not like, but like looming, but not like threatening and bloodthirsty. And it wasn't like it was a threat that was going to come and raid us and kill us. It was just for some reason beyond the Sasquatch. Because, like, we're Northwestern people up here, and like it's hard to get away from the idea of a Sasquatch. We heard all these weird sounds, and the fact that there was nothing going on in the forest at all, no life, no sound, no wind, no animals, no bugs, no nothing. And then as the evening progressed and the night fell in, and there was just more eerie sensations that were around, I had this flash in my mind of a just looming, massive, tall, huge-headed, bipedal dog creature. And that just stuck with me, but not like in the front of my brain. It was just there in the back of my mind. And then a few days, we were camping for like 3 days, and then we went and found these tunnels, and then I got lost, and I realized that I was probably on top of similar tunnels, and I found this stinky place, and all this weird shit that happened. But it's a good episode, and it was just kind of a
1: That's cool
0: psychic
1: as fuck,
0: connection.
1: man.
0: And then when I got back home, I started researching stuff, and I wasn't

0: I was researching missing people and getting lost in the Gifford Pinchot Forest and blah blah blah blah blah. And Dogman never showed up on any of those searches. It just kind of led that way. And it was really only because of one guy that had gone missing, and it was it was through the Ouija board connection with his spirit after he had died that I had heard of this person saying, after he was dead, through the Ouija board, that when he was getting sick and he had accidentally poisoned himself and he was running this crazy fever, that he felt like he was transforming into a dog. And I was just like, whoa, what the fuck?
1: And
0: And then
1: then
0: I
1: he went
0: started,
1: missing.
0: and then, well, he went missing. He went camping by himself, got himself lost, poisoned himself on accident because he was eating berries and
1: Oh,
0: herbs
1: wow.
0: and shrubbery, and he ran this crazy fever. This is all what he communicated through a Ouija board. I don't, whatever you make of that is, I tend to help, I don't take it as the God's word, but I'm open to these things,
1: Yeah,
0: but
1: I think Ouija boards might work, but I'll tell you what, I ain't fucking
0: I fucked with him.
1: with
0: And
1: that shit.
0: the whole thing
1: I'm
0: about a
1: way
0: Ouija
1: too
0: board,
1: superstitious for that.
0: it's like a telephone, man. I mean, you're just picking up an open line. You never know who's on the other end,
1: Yeah, I guess you
0: you
1: could
0: know.
1: argue the same thing about psychedelics.
0: Yeah, it's true. But I think with a Ouija board is a little bit different though, because with
1: I'm just
0: psychedelics,
1: too superstitious.
0: psychedelics affect your physiology in such a way that, you do have agency and you don't have agency and things like that. But when you're using your Ouija board, preferably you're not under the influence of anything that's going to alter your chemistry, your chemical balance. And so you're putting fully your intent. It's all based on your intent. And the different dimensional creatures that are out there, the different dimensions that are all around us, are just as wise to intent as we are on this plane. And when you call up that other level, that next dimension, you never know who you're going to get on the phone. And you have to trust that they're going to obey your rules.
1: I have some friends
2: Interesting.
1: that did acid, drew blood, and fucked around with a Ouija board, and are convinced to this day that something came into their attic when they were up there and has not left since then.
0: I have no doubt that's true.
1: So I don't fuck with that. Anyways, especially when you're drawing blood and tripping and doing a Ouija board, that's just
0: Oh,
1: too,
0: yeah.
1: that's like a triple threat.
0: That's a
1: I
0: whole
1: just want to
0: ritual
1: say
0: sacrifice.
2: this dogman shit sounds like it might be some of the origins of legends of werewolves and things like that. I mean,
1: Oh,
2: if
1: that
2: real.
1: leads perfectly into this. Dr.
0: Yes, okay.
3: Hutan Ashrafian is a leading surgeon. He specializes in cold cases from the ancient past. By carefully studying the family, Dr. Ashrafian's noticed distinct medical patterns that together could explain what killed King Tut.
1: So this is the Smithsonian Channel. I should have led that in better. About King Tut.
0: Awesome.
4: The family are very interesting in that they all died relatively young. We know that Akhenaten died early. We know that Tutankhamun, his son, died early. We know that the great-grandfather died relatively early. They died at a sequentially younger age.
3: There's another familial pattern hidden here in plain sight.
5: So this is Tut's dad, we think.
4: So this is the statue of Akhenaten. Let's have a look at him. And clearly this isn't not a male form.
5: It does look very feminine. Why?
1: The statues of some of the pharaohs have like fucking fat asses and big old milkers, and it's like men.
0: Yeah.
5: Wider hips.
4: This is meant to be a pharaoh, but he doesn't look like a normal man.
3: Several generations show the same body shape. And a recent analysis of Tut's loincloths found in his tomb reveal that his hips were also abnormally wide. Dr. Ashrafian believes some of King Tut's family suffered from gynecomastia, causing men to develop feminine features such as breasts and rounded hips. Our search for a genetic culprit is narrowing. Tut's mother, the younger lady, She's been laid to rest here, back in Cairo, in the treasure trove that is the Egyptian Museum. Here, just a few feet away, are the remains of Akhenaten, Tut's father. When Albert compared his genetic profile with that of the younger ladies, he discovered something shocking.
6: It's not only that this is the father and this is the mother of King Tut. They turned out that they're brother and sister, which was a big surprise for us.
7: So Tut's mother and father, they were also brother and sister. So Tut was a product of incest.
6: A lot of incest happened. What? They didn't like to get royal and non-royal blood mixed, so they tried to keep it within the royal family.
3: So it's official. Comprehensive genetic profiling has proved that Tut's parents were brother and sister. Tutankhamun was born out of incest.
1: Just to throw it back to the dog man, I mean, not just the obvious comparison with the Sphinx, but like all the hieroglyphs in Egyptian culture were like dog people, Anubis, and snake people, and all kinds of cross,
2: Anubis,
1: cross
2: exactly,
1: species.
0: Right. And then, and there's other, God, I don't know what the gods' names are, but there is some Greek legends where there was one particular god was just super rebellious and just a kind of a real sumbitch. And he was banished and forced to remain in eternity as a beast that walks the land. And he took the form of a dog. He was took the form of a wolf. And so that's sort of like the Greek root of where all the werewolf stories of the Middle Ages come from.
1: Biblically speaking, I think you might know more about this than I do, Noah. Was it Nebuchadnezzar?

0: kids seances and channeling and all this weird ass crap. And then they envisioned, okay, there's a double helix, DNA discovered it. Okay, biometrics. Okay, world government. Okay, right. Computers. Okay, atomic weapons. Give me the equations. Give me the equations.
1: He's so right about that, though.
2: Yeah.
1: The way Alex Jones is able to break certain things down is just makes me so happy.
2: I know, man. He's a national treasure. It is. It's true. I think there's something there, though, man. I think he's right on there. And I think Joe is funny that he's like,
1: doesn't go as, he doesn't but even science. Get as kind of woo-woo as David Icke does when he just... I'm just going to tack it onto the end of the episode in post because it's a long clip, but I'll leave... After these two Galton clips, I'll leave on a David Icke clip at the end of the episode, tack that on in post because it is fucking good, late as fuck.
2: good teaser because I think he got that coming. You got that shit.
1: David
2: Icke's
1: booked for January. Oh, fingers crossed. I'm so hoping that happens because I've been given the go ahead, but I'm really, that'll be a big guest.
2: Interesting, man.
1: I think I heard he canceled on Grimerica, though, after Grimerica booked him, so I'm hoping that doesn't happen to me. We'll see what happens.
2: All right.
1: He's a busy man. I wouldn't be mad at him, but I will be sad if he doesn't. Anyways, Galton.
3: Something interesting happens in the 19th century, which is during, you know, towards the end of, well, the middle period of colonialism for most of Western Europe, we have the development of basically of scientific racism, and it all starts with a guy called Francis Galton, who travels extensively when he's a student, goes off on a huge gap year, comes back, and there's this famous phrase by Mark Twain, which is racism is, I'm paraphrasing because I can't remember it exactly, but the more you travel, the less likely you are to be racist. Now, Galton goes off, he travels through the heart of darkness in Africa, and he comes back, and he's even more racist than he was beforehand. So Galton is Darwin's half-cousin, right? And he is obsessed with status. He's obsessed with hierarchy.
1: All
3: he
1: fucking sees related.
3: Darwin's great success with The Origin of Species, which propels Darwin to being a superstar. And he writes a book about genius, inherited genius.
1: Don't genius live in a lamp? Fucking Patrick Starr, dude. SpongeBob has some of the best quotes.
3: Which, weirdly enough, for Galton, really falls to white English people. He writes a letter to the Times a few years later in the 1780s, suggesting that Africans are not intellectually advanced or civilized enough to maintain their own affairs, but the Chinese, who are intellectually superior, though not superior to white people, to English white people, should go into Africa and manage the African affairs because Africans are not.
1: Sounds like exactly what the fuck's happening now.
2: Yeah.
1: China coming in and managing Africa, which has been going on more and more the last 10 years. Fucking Galton just happened to nail that one on the head.
2: Yeah.
1: These people.
2: Only 100 years before.
1: These fucking inbred fucks have literally everything they wanted to happen. Whether it was Hitler with he envisioned the European Union and the Olympics and all that came to fruition. Fucking Galton's got over there saying China should run Africa and that's happening. It's like these people that get written off as fucking crazy, Hitler being the best example, everything they wanted to have happen just fucking happens to happen.
2: Because it's gradualism, dude. It's part of the whole Fabian.
1: Frog in the water.
2: It's the Fabian society thing where it's like it's permanent, long-lasting change through gradual incremental legislation and gradual incremental influence in other parts of society so that it is. It's frog in the water. It's like as things just
1: It's a fucking virus, dude. It's influenza.
2: It's influenza. that's brilliant. You're a goddamn genius down there in Tennessee. Holy shit.
1: It's the kind of shit that I would only say at 3 in the morning.
2: It's English about people. Girth, not length.
3: Right, letter to the
1: Times the y'all.
3: White English people. He writes a letter to the Times a few years later in the 1780s, suggesting that Africans are not intellectually advanced or civilized enough to maintain their own affairs, but the Chinese, who are intellectually superior, though not superior to white people, to English white people, should go into Africa and manage the African affairs because Africans are not capable of doing it for themselves. He points out that,

0: Chinese are also quite devious and quite subservient. So, you know, just making sure that the hierarchies are absolutely perfectly in place.
1: So are you Chinese or Japanese?
2: I live in California last 20 years, but first come from Laos.
1: Huh?
2: Laos. We lay ocean.
3: The ocean? What ocean?
2: We are laying ocean from Laos, stupid. It's a landlocked country in Southeast Asia. It's between Vietnam and Thailand, okay? Population 4.7 million.
1: So are you Chinese or Japanese?
4: Did you know that China and Japan are actually different countries?
5: Oh, really? Hey, that's right. If you look at map, you can see.
4: This whole thing is China, and Japan is this little bitty country over here. And that's why the Japanese always try and take over China.
5: What?
4: The Japanese rape and kill people in Nanking. The only thing Japanese love more than killing people is killing themselves. Suicide rate in Japan sky high.
5: Fuck you.
4: Oh, no, I'm a Japanese and I had a bad day. I think I'm going to kill myself.
0: The Chinese are also quite devious. The Chinese are also quite devious.
6: That's really good. I love that ISO. The Chinese. That's a good one. You should send that to NA.
7: Yeah, that's a good idea. Oh, no, I'm Japanese. I had a bad day. I think I'm going to kill myself.
6: Unbelievable, man.
7: Okay.
6: But yeah, you fucking nailed it, man. That's exactly what's happening now. They've been planning it for a couple hundred years, maybe 100 years, 150 years. A
7: couple hundred million, more like it, buddy.
6: Yeah, true.
7: I have no idea.
6: Bloodlines. I mean, bloodline. I mean, bread rhymes. Bread rhymes.
7: I was about to say from bloodlines to breadline. Nailed it. You nailed it.
6: Yeah, now, we're right there.
0: The guy is obviously a racist. He's a fascinating character because he was a genius in many ways. Invented a whole bunch of science and a whole branch of science that we utterly rely on now. I mean, some trivial stuff. He invented a new way to cut a round cake. But the key thing is he was obsessed with measuring people. Ugh. And he invented...
7: girth... times length divided by the yard.
0: But the key thing is he was obsessed with measuring people, and he invented all sorts of what he called biometrics or anthropometrics, and with those metrics of people, all sorts of characteristics of people, he invented the statistics that we still rely on today, and that is the field that became genetics, human genetics.
7: So the guy that invented biometrics, classifying people through their genetics, that was super fucking racist, eugenicist, then Hitler wanted to do the same thing with IBM to barcode everybody and exterminate certain races. And we still have a bunch of fucking sheep doing a little prick and sending their shit into 23andMe and fucking Ancestry.com.
6: Yeah.
7: Like, yeah. It's like all this shit that they had to do by force is now just like people just fucking pay to submit their
6: genetics. I know. And how do they do it, man? They'll pay voluntarily because their emotions have been, they play on their emotions. They say, oh, we see that you have this heart inside that chest and it's, you know, a vacant chasm of nothingness and meaningless, vapid emptiness. But wouldn't it be nice to know that there was love once? Investigate your family history. Because your life is meaningless, but your grandparents had meaning. You know, I mean, that's really
7: was it messaging. On No Agenda they were talking about 23andMe or some shit for your dog to find out, like, your dog's ancestry?
6: Yeah, dude, just playing on emotions, like, endlessly. Endlessly. And they know that we're such suckers for it. Not me, but most people are. I think there's probably 500 million people aren't, you know, maybe it's a little bit of a conservative estimate, but there's, I mean, I think about those Georgia Guidestones, man. And it's like, if that's the number that these people that are going for real, trying to get to that for real, yo, trying to get to that number.
7: So many good fucking episode titles come out of this one. For Vril Society.
6: For Vril, and I really like from Bloodlines to Breadlines. That's a good one. But that has nothing to do with...
7: This is like a 6-hour podcast. I might have to split it up into 3 parts anyway.
6: Yeah, why not, man? Fuck it. This is America. Who cares?
7: Fuck it. Yeah. But yeah, man. I might have to end this thing at some point because I'm going to be killing. I work both jobs tomorrow. I'm going to be dead. So
6: Jesus, I know. Dean. Me too. I have a 12, 13-hour day tomorrow. It's going to be ridiculous. Are you got any more clips? You all done?
7: I'll close out. I'll put it in post. This Ike... David Icke on Bloodlines, maybe throw in a Alex Jones clip after that for the hell of it. That'll be in post. But cool. Yeah, man, Dean, it's always a blast. I love chatting with you, and glad you got to hang with Noah for a while.
6: Dude, and I love
7: it's,
6: him.
7: It's Up Is Down podcast.
6: Hell yeah.
7: Check that out. A couple episodes of that will be linked in the show notes.
6: Doing the swap cast with the abs and a six-pack. I've definitely had more than a six-pack tonight, but I'm drinking low-gravity beers, so I'm chill. And I'm doing good. This is fucking great, man. This has been so cool.
7: How many zero-gravity beers does it take for you to start floating?
6: Zero.
7: Oh, fuck, dude.
6: Zero.
7: I might as well stay up till I have to work in the morning at this rate.
6: No, don't do it. Damn. Don't do it.
7: The shadow people will get me if I do that.
6: No, man, because, oh, God, dude, I've done that before. I'm 42. I used to do that, though, when I was, like, 25 years old. So you probably still have the stamina that you could do it. Maybe a little help from some chemical additives.
7: Yeah, I tried that one time just with fucking Red Bull and shit, and my whole body was, like, vibrating hard. Even though it wasn't, it felt like my whole body was just, like, electric, like... And I heard that and felt it for about an hour until I went to bed. Like, by the time I actually got home.
6: Yeah, you would need real drugs. That shit's not good.
7: Yeah, that shit's not good for you. But anyway, man. Links to all your shit and your Twitter and your podcast will be in the show notes. And let's do this again soon. I'm excited to talk about Dog Man person.
6: Oh, dude, I'm super stoked to get into Dog Man. But, man, Chris, I love you, dude. This has been so cool. I love Absinthe Six Pack. I don't know what I'm going to do with any of this audio, but I do want it. I don't know if I even recorded the last half of it since we got back from our break, but I'll take the file and I'll put it in there. We'll do a swap cast thing. But Absinthe Six Pack, Chris Arnold, in Tennessee, somewhere in the woods, somewhere in the city, somewhere in the fucking world. Super badass, dude. I love your show. This has been so fucking cool.
8: Thank you for your courage.
6: It's just such a shame that our bodies shut down and our brains get dumb. Because we could just, I would just do this for another few
7: hours. I feel like I'm having a slumber party right now. I've never done, I think I've only done one podcast that was longer than this, or maybe about the same time. It was that beer podcast where I was just blackout drunk. And, yeah, this is definitely a record other than that one. Maybe I don't even know.
6: It's been cool, man. I'm so glad we got to get into the Fort Hood stuff, too, because, dude, I was looking around on other podcasts and searching the internets on my very limited ability to skirp, to search. Because I don't really know. I mean, I can put in some keywords and stuff, but, like, nothing came up. There's really the only podcast that's been covering the Fort Hood stuff is actually fucking
7: no. Nancy remember, we Grace. Rebranded it to Fort Good.
6: Yeah, it's Fort Good.
7: Fort Good.
6: Fort Good from now on. We're good now. Now on, we took care of all those businesses. But yeah, Nancy Grace is the only one that's actually been doing it concurrently. Really? And then, of course, she stopped in the middle of the summertime.
7: Nancy.
6: Yeah. So, but it was really cool because I think it was a good show. And I love going into the fucking Bloodline stuff, man, because there's so much there. I really love Noah Beamer. That was super fucking cool. I'm just grateful, man. I'm super stoked. And I'm going to shut up now so you can get to bed and I can get to bed. But
7: life's
6: thanks, man.
7: Good and life's good and so is the fort.
6: Yeah.
7: I'll catch you on the flip side, brother. And let's definitely touch base again soon. This is a blast as always.
6: Totally, man. All right, Chris, man. Good night, dude.
7: Have a good night, Maeen.
9: When the world started to recover from great geological catastrophes, which I'll come to in a second, there were areas of the world that stood out in terms of their abilities and potentials and advancement. These were some of them. And this area is particularly important to the bloodlines I'm talking about. The area that was once called Sumer, thousands of years BC, and became Babylon. This is why Babylon comes up in the writings of these people so often. And it's Mesopotamia, the land between two rivers. They didn't invade Iraq just for oil or just for anything. They didn't invade it for one thing, but multiple things. But one reason they're so obsessed with Iraq is because to these bloodlines in control of the world today, this is a very significant, almost religious piece of land of historical importance to them. As Sumer and Babylon broke up, these bloodlines started going walkabout. They became the royal families of the world. And what do royal families claim? The right to rule because of the divine right to rule. The Chinese emperors used to claim the right to be emperor because of their genetic connection to the serpent gods. And this is a theme all across the world between the serpent gods and royalty. They became the aristocracy and the royal families, claiming the right to rule because of their DNA. Just down the bloody road from here, we have a head of state in Britain to this day who is only head of state because of her DNA. Head of state because of her DNA. I actually made a complaint, nothing happened to it, but I made a complaint to the Race Relations Commission, or whatever they call it. They said, if you see racism, report it. So I reported the royal family. You would. You would. Because they go, racism, we must stop racism. All these bloody politicians go, well, get down to Buckingham Palace then. You're saying you can only be head of state, not only if you're bloody white, effectively, but if you only come from the same bloody family. Ridiculous. Anyway, it's always been and it still is. And so these aristocratic and royal families moved on. Eventually, when the people started to rebel against overt royal control dictatorship, these families, some of them stayed in the royal families overtly, and there's still some around, like ours. But these families moved into politics, into banking, into business, and became the dark suit, but they still perceive themselves as royalty, a special because of this genetic connection to the serpent gods. And through the British Empire, the so-called Great British Empire, and the other European empires, as these bloodlines moved up into Europe from the Middle East, etc., they exported these bloodlines all over the world. And we saw them in power in what we call colonization. But there's two types of control. One has a finite life, one can go on forever until it's exposed. The one that has a finite life is a dictatorship that the people under dictatorship can see, touch, and taste. Communism, fascism, apartheid. People know where they stand, and eventually, therefore, they will rebel against it because they know what they're dealing with. The greatest form of control is a control you can't see. Prison without the bars. You can't see the bars because you'll just sit there. People do not rebel against not being free when they think they are. And that's the idea of replacing the colony control with another kind of control called freedom. So what happened is, as these colonies, like the United States as it became, etc., and all the others around the world, as they were given independence, what was left out in those countries were the bloodline, under different names, the secret society network that manipulates the bloodline agenda, and those countries have gone on being controlled ever since. But because they have the ability to have a vote every 4 or 5 years, they don't realize they live in a tyranny. And that's how it works, the prison without the bars. And until it's exposed, it'll go on forever. And so these kind of people, especially the Rothschilds, they are major, major players in this. They are the middlemen for the manipulation of this reality from these entities mostly outside of this reality. And what they've created is like a global transnational corporation. What you have with a corporation is you have a headquarters somewhere in the world, and then in each country you have subsidiary companies of that headquarters, that central point. And all the subsidiaries in the world carry out the policy of the central point. Well, what these Illuminati hybrid family networks have done is create exactly the same, but instead of companies, they are secret society networks. So you've got the center of the web in Europe, for historical reasons, at operational level anyway, places like London, not the British government, the secret society center in London. In Rome is another one, the Roman Church, Rome, and other points in Europe. And then in each country, you have families from the network in those countries whose job it is to run the networks that control that country's business, banking, politics, media, all of it. And so what you have is from this central point in Europe, the center of the web, all these different places and countries all over the world then impose on their country what is being dictated here. And that's why as I travel around the world, I see the same things being introduced in different countries at the same time, overwhelmingly justified by the same excuses. It's all a global network.
8: Here it is, right here. Wolfgang Wudarg is the chair of the Parliamentary Assembly of the Council of Europe Health, and this is an official advisory board to the United Nations EU whole system. And he's been a very moral good guy with a group of scientists for years and medical doctors exposing things. Here is their petition to the European Union, European Medicines Agency, Committee for Human Medical Products, COVID-19 EMA Pandemic Task Force, Domenico Secretariat 6, it's all UN as you see. Even though it's EU, it's all UN nomenclature. Petition motion for administrative regulatory action regarding confirmation of efficacy and points used for the data in connection with the following clinical trials. And then they have a huge medical paper written up by a bunch of prestigious scientists and medical doctors saying, okay, you're violating international law, Geneva Convention, Nuremberg Code, U.S. law, EU law, waiving all these trials, and then what you admit in the trials is super deadly and dangerous. I mean, this is, that's what I'm saying, folks. This is like a collapse of checks and balances. This isn't just a waiver or legislative protection or liability protection. This is, you can do anything you want. And then there's whole areas with top virologists going, we don't know why, you don't say why you add jellyfish DNA in here and you have the body replicate bioluminescence so we glow. What the hell is that? But Dr. Wudarg goes, we're guessing it's about tracking so that once your body grows these luminescent cells, remember like 20 years ago, you could buy a rhesus monkey in South Korea for like $5,000 that glows in the dark because it's been crossed with a jellyfish? That was even in like Wired magazine. People didn't believe me back then. Guys, type in, buy glow-in-the-dark monkeys. I'm not joking. Well, now you're going to be a glow-in-the-dark monkey because they call it a vaccine, but what it is gene therapy. Well, it's one thing if you take some kid that has autoimmune problems, you give them mama's bone marrow if it matches, and the kid learns to have an immune system, and it's a miracle. But what about, well, we're just going to put some rhesus monkey in you. How about some glow-in-the-dark jellyfish? That's in there. I mean, can you imagine reading this? Because I was just going to read the paper. And then once I saw that, I said, okay, I got to read all this. There it is, MIT technology. Glowing monkeys inherit jellyfish genes. Do you hear that? This gives you the genes of the jellyfish so you will glow too. I'm sorry, man. I just can't even. Like, this is like aliens attacking. I mean, they might as well have flying saucers landing. That'd be easier to deal with because we could fight them. I mean, this is what the hell's going on here? Sorry. Overhead shot, please. at a certain point, I just, fine, folks, if you want this, just go ahead and do it. I mean, Sorry. I'm not cracking up. I just, this is getting too out of control. Let's go to the paper. It goes into how the PCR test is fake, and the inventor of it says it's fake, and it's 96% an exaggeration, and then they turn it up way higher than it's supposed to be, and it's all false, and it's all based on a lie. So how do they know that these vaccines actually protected somebody from a PCR test that's a fraud? Then they admit that the actual studies of the mRNA vaccines here, they list them here, don't even actually protect you, and they admit it doesn't protect you, and they admit it doesn't cause stop the spread. And I didn't just believe this report. I went and looked it all up, and it was true. You hear what I just said? I know you're probably still stuck on cell reprogramming that will make you release proteins that glow in the dark. And how they skipped the animal trials, statement of grounds for the suit, trying to block it. I read all this on the Saturday show for a full hour. I read the whole damn thing for you on air. And how they get liability protection, how dangerous it is. They just don't care anymore, folks. And here's a really key point. How you've got this super common virus family. And so if you take this, in 70% of people, it causes an cytokine storm. The next time you come into a virus that's similar to this, now because this doesn't give you immunity, what it does is causes you to have an autoimmune response that can then kill you or cause brain damage. ADE is a major reason for many previous vaccine trials for other than this problem, the reason they failed. Reason other studies failed with the coronavirus. Major safety concerns were observed in animal models. If ADE occurs in the individual, the response to the virus can be worse than the response if they had never developed an antibody in the first place. This can cause hyperinflammatory response, a cytokine storm, and generally dysregulation of the immune system. So it can shut your immune system down or cause a giant immune system overblow that kills you. But if your immune system shuts down, the first time a cell replicates wrong, your body doesn't stop it and you die of cancer. Ladies and gentlemen, I went and read the white paper, and I went and read the papers that it's attached to, and it's even scarier. Now, I'm three pages into this, okay? Now you know why I'm going crazy. In fact, if you want to die, just take it and die. My God. What the hell is going on here? I mean, that's the thing. Sitting up here and talking about this and just acting normal and like, oh, by the way, they got sterilants in the vaccine. Oh, well. And, you know, Joe Rogan was in here last week. He's a really nice guy. He's like, Alex, just project your goodness onto others and just believe and don't be tribal and we'll all just come together. We'll all come. What? Obviously, I could sell out to the globalists and live in a $50 million house, Joe. Not an $18 million one. I'm not even saying Joe's a bad guy. But my God, man, I sit here and I report the reality. And Bill Gates is developing an MIT and under-the-skin injection with the vaccine to track everything you do. Then they come on and say, Jones is crazy. It doesn't exist. I have the MIT scientist on video and the grants. I have it. It's just like when they're sitting there saying, oh, there's no evidence of fraud. No, you just have the entire chain of fraud in Georgia all caught on a video camera. Sorry, I haven't gotten to page 5 or 6 yet. Let's go to those. Sorry. Oh, it just gets better. They go on and just beg them to do something and point out how dangerous this is, and it's a crime against humanity, and it totally is. Now, the Pfizer bio mRNA vaccine, when 70% of people will, again, attack the placenta if you're having an autoimmune response or the production of these passive antibodies or non-passive antibodies. You really want to go read point 6 on page 5. And then, and you're not just reading this from one of the chief medical officers in the EU who's highly respected. We've got the actual paper here. External peer review to the RT-PCR, and it just goes through every exhibit with links to all these mainline studies and even EU findings that the PCR test is a fraud and that this thing's caused sterilization in similar studies of UN studies they did with similar vaccines for the admitted purpose of sterilization. Again, how do you think Wolfgang Wudar, Dr. Wudar, knew to go look this up? He already goes and knows there's a UN sterilization operation. So then he goes and studies their admitted vaccines are developing. He's like, holy hell, it attacks the same protein. They're claiming this is for the SARS family. It's not. The target is the woman's uterus. When it produces that protein, which is fast growing like a virus, to grow those tentacles out and grab that zygote and go, mine. Mama shoots those out. And it's going to hit that and stop that right there dead in its tracks, ladies and gentlemen. Talk about satanic. Your body reaching out lovingly to that zygote, that baby. Your genetics, all your ancestors, your husband's ancestors, all of you in this magic moment. And they're like Darth Vader going, no, and just slicing through it. God, that's satanic. And if you let them do it, you deserve it. But I'm putting Bill Gates of the New World Order and all of them on notice. You don't have a right to do this to me and your 5G and your GMO, and you're assaulting me. And all I'm saying is you're assaulting everybody on Earth and your enemies of humanity. You're committing crimes against humanity. And I pray to God Almighty, in the name of his son, Jesus Christ, that you be visited with an awakening, or that God stop you, however God sees fit, and it's in God's hands. But we must call on God. We must call on God to visit whatever angel God sees fit upon these people. Or you can sit there and you can take it, because I haven't even gotten into all the UN vaccines when they admit sterilized people. You understand? And by the way, the globalists threaten me and all this stuff, that means nothing to me. Nothing. I just thank God every morning I'm not you, because you're the ones that ought to be afraid, because God of the universe hates your degenerate ass for playing God. You little slimy monsters that would destroy free will. You will be destroyed, not us.
10: Man, I don't get that.
11: Get what?
10: That texting shit.
11: And what's wrong with texting?
10: You mean aside from the fact that it's the stupidest fucking thing in the world? I mean, why would anyone in their right mind spend 15 minutes trying to type some shit they could have called and said in 5 seconds? Plus, it involves typing with your thumbs, which I just don't approve of.
11: Shit.
10: I don't know about you, but I don't have time to read nothing that a motherfucker typed with his thumbs. Fun fact, nothing typed by someone's thumbs has ever been important. It's all just nigga technology anyway.
11: What you call it?
10: Nigga technology. Technology for nigga. When you don't start tripping and shit, call me a racist, because I don't mean nigga in a disrespectful way. I mean it as a general term for ignorant motherfucker. Anybody of any race can be an ignorant motherfucker.
11: Shit, I be texting my ass off. Shit, bitches like text. I be texting them all the time. Matter of fact, I also be texting my weed man, too, because, you know, he don't like to be on the phone, so I text him.
10: Case in point. So basically, nigga technology is anything that doesn't plug into a printer. Does that plug into a printer?
11: No.
10: Know why? Because niggas never have anything to print.
11: Well, excuse me for being into computers and shit, alright?
10: First of all, motherfucker, just because you put a two-way pager in the middle of your desk, don't make it a computer. It's a two-way pager, all right?
11: Okay, then what's the difference?
10: The difference is a computer is something that does actual work. Nigga technology don't do much more than let dumb niggas talk to other dumb niggas about dumb nigga shit.
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16: It's Wednesday.

H is a letter. H is a letter. H is a letter. H is a letter in the alphabet. I say the H sound.

0: H sound.
1: Oh, hot dog.
2: That's a really unsettling noise.
3: That was pretty unsettling. It kind of sounded like it had an H sound to it, though.
2: Yeah.
3: It's on point with the episode.
2: Yeah, we're talking about all the H's.
3: Best of the H's.
2: Holy hell.
3: Let's see. Do I have any H's in this? What about this one?
4: I'm here with the horniest man in television and show business. The horniest man in music.
3: Yeah.
2: Beautiful. Oh, man. Where should we start? We got so many H topics to cover.
3: Oh, we do have so many H topics to cover. It's
2: horny.
3: The first one that came to mind.
2: That happens to me every once in a while.
3: Once in a while?
2: Yeah.
3: I like how you emphasize the H.
2: While.
3: For while?
2: Yeah.
5: What the hell? Oh my God. No way.
3: And I want to ask, the opening clips, were one of those guys Charlie Murphy?
2: That was Samuel L. Jackson and Charlie Murphy on the Boondocks. They play two white guys.
3: Oh, okay.
2: That's what makes
3: all
2: it
3: right.
2: funny is their characters are white.
3: Oh.
2: Don't go tripping and call me a racist and shit, because I just mean it as a general term for ignorant motherfucker. Yeah. That's just
3: I know
2: great.
3: Charlie Murphy's voice anywhere. Oh, that's great.
2: I'd be texting my weed man because he don't want to talk on the phone, so I text him.
3: Just text him.
2: But yeah, so H, I got your clip list of H's here. I got my clip list of H's. There's all kinds of ways we can go. So many H's to cover. Where would you like to start, Carol?
3: I want to talk about hands. Let's start with hands.
2: Hands, okay.
6: Ooh. Ooh. Ooh. Ooh. Ooh. Ooh.
7: Yeah, I like that. Ooh. I like that. I feel powerful.
6: Oh, yeah. Ooh. Oh. Oh, yeah. Ooh. Oh.
2: That's contagious. I started doing it.
3: Yeah, me too. It just, you know, it's cold up here, and we're having a blizzard, not a Dairy Queen blizzard, but a regular blizzard outside, and it's pretty cold. So I thought, you know, let's warm up our hands, and do one of these, so we can get right in, into the show, I think I want to start with a high note. So, you know, let's get high.
4: There's two different types of weed you can smoke. You can smoke an indica or a sativa. Now, indicas are more of a body high. And what that means is you're going to get a mellow, soothing energy going down from your chest to your genitals. A sativa is a more of a cerebral, kind of like Joe Rogan type high, where you're going to be going in and out of galaxies and probably doing like math equations, and you're going to be like a genius that's going to turn you into a... Because school didn't understand you. When you went to school, that you were like a star-shaped peg trying to get jammed into a round hole going to school. You couldn't find that star-shaped hole. That's what a sativa is. So that's what I use when I do my artwork. Gets me a bit more creative. Painted this 100% high. This one, I was high when I thought of the idea for Spice It Up, but I finished it when I was on coke. This one. I was completely high when I did this, from start to finish, on a sativa, which is a cerebral, mental high. This is kind of cool. This one's not for sale. 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This one's not for sale. This one, I did some mushrooms at the same time, and I was kind of like, I was on this crazy vibe. I was thinking about the NWO, the wrestling league, and I was just like, man, what if when we die, we're turned into, when we die, we're just like insects, we just turn into dust, and fuck it.
2: Wow, that was good. Hi.
3: Hi. Yeah.
2: Which also hello and high. So there's also the high, getting high, but there's highs and hello.
3: Oh.
2: Hi, hello, and howdy. Three greetings that all start with H.
3: Oh, that's true. Hi, hello, howdy.
2: How do you do?
3: How do you do? Heil, even.
2: Is that our segue into one of your H's, which would be Hitler?
3: Oh yeah. I think we can get into that one. Absolutely.
2: You did say Heil.
3: I did.
0: I always thought about Paris, France.
8: Oh, I love wine. I took this trip to the south of France.
0: Yeah, I think wine's for pussies. It's beautiful. I always thought about France, and I always thought about France during the Nazi occupation. I really don't like Adolf Hitler.
8: Yeah, me neither.
0: And I disapprove of what he did. I would love to be in probably Nazi-occupied Paris, France. Again, hear me out on this one, because I think I would have made a very good soldier, probably. I would imagine. I often think I did good in high school sports. I think I would have been one of Hitler's top soldiers.
8: Yeah, my ancestors were in Auschwitz.
0: Well, see, I probably would have protected him somehow. I probably would have went back and protected him. I would go so far as to say that your ancestors in Auschwitz probably don't even disapprove of Hitler and what he did as much as I did. My point is that I would have been probably some sort of elite shock troop, you know, probably some sort of special forces, Hitler special forces, right? Like, okay, here's the thing. No matter how much you disapprove of the guy, no matter how much you dislike him, which I do, you have to be aware of, you have to admit to yourself that having someone with that level of cachet and that level of swagger, that level of panache, that level of je ne sais quoi, that level of savoir-faire, that level of, you know, that level of X factor, we call it in the sales business. Having the eye of someone like that on you, and, you know, you're his top guy. That's crazy. You know what? I wish that they would time travel back to when, before he was born, and take him out then. That's what I wish happened. But, look, notorious figures throughout history, Dracula, right? Count Chocula. You got all the bad guys in history. You got the whole lineup. Frankenstein. What if Frankenstein was looking at you, saying that, hey, you are my go-to guy. You're my guy that I go to when I need a problem solved. What if Hitler was saying that to you? Can you imagine that for a second? What if Adolf Hitler said that you're such a physical beast, dude? You're such a physical, nasty beast, dude. You're such a nasty physical beast right now, bro, that I'm basically going to make you in charge of a platoon of panzers, okay? You're basically so hulked up and shredded that I have no choice but to make you a legend in Nazi Germany. I would say to myself, man, this Hitler guy is up to no good. I hate this. I can't take any more of this. I don't know what I'm going to do. What am I going to do? I'm Hitler's top guy. What am I going to do? Adolf Hitler chose me to lead the revolution.
2: sounded like he was wrestling, whoever that was talking, it sounded like he was wrestling with his microphone the whole time.
3: Yeah, yeah. The sound was not great. But that was... they needed to put the microphone in a better spot for that sketch.
2: Yeah.
9: That's my nigga right there.
3: I don't know where to take this.
2: Well, I mean,
3: Chris,
2: I have a
3: do
2: bunch
3: you have
2: of
3: anything?
2: Stuff. Yeah.
3: Yes. Okay. Okay.
2: Now I God, there's like a couple of ways I could go. I would say I have a lot of stuff that, like, if you've ever heard Battle of the Douchebags, I have three people.
3: Oh, yes.
2: That were featured on Battle of the Douchebags that all start with an H.
3: Ah, all right.
2: Cool. I'll just go with Hassan here. Remember Hassan Piker?
3: Ah, yes. Yes, I do. Yes.
10: You got anyone you want to call out in the heavyweight division?
11: Oh, you know it, lad. You know that Hassan Piker? I'm coming to kill you! In Los Angeles, at your house!
10: Or in the ring?
11: No, in real life. I'm going to stalk him and become obsessed with him. And wear his makeup and his dresses. And he was as skinned as a coat, like the ancient Irish did.
10: Well, that's your winner, Sam Hyde!
2: Got a double whammy in there. Hassan and Hyde. Sam Hyde, the great comedian, and Hassan Piker, the just douchebag.
3: Yeah.
2: And actually, before it was even Best of H was on the, I guess it was already on the horizon. Maybe this is why he sent me. But on Nojin Social, Make Heroism sent me Hassan Piker's response to Sam Hyde. Have you heard this?
3: No, I haven't.
12: Of course I'm afraid to fight Sam Hyde in the ring. Are you chatters actually fucking dumb? That guy would effortlessly kick my ass. I'm not stupid enough to face him one versus one. That whole Antifa super soldier and punch Nazis gimmicks were always a lie. I'm a weak, cowardly e-boy. I just grift the left for money because the other e-boys are even more pathetic than me. So that anybody even remotely tall and hairy is a giga-chad in their eyes. There's power in numbers, and there are plenty of you trannies and 12-year-olds to give me your parents' money. And guess what? I'll come up with a ton of other stupid gimmicks in the future that will make me look like a badass in your eyes, too. Me saying this won't even matter. You're all dumb fucking cattle who will forget all of it. Suck my cock. I'll never have to prove my masculinity to anybody.
2: Wow, I can't believe Hassan Piker's admitted all that.
3: Really?
2: No, that was a deep... That was a deep fake... It was an audio deep fake.
3: Yeah.
2: He only had one reply to Sam Hyde, and it was banning everybody that mentioned the Candyman or Sam Hyde in his Twitch streams. And
3: that's what I've heard that he wanted to do.
2: Yeah, he did that, and he also said he made some quick offhanded comment about some crazy Nazi trying to fight him. But this, I have a supercut of that whole Hassan. It does have a little. It does have the brief response he made included in here.
3: Let's hear it. Candyman.
13: The urban legend is, if you say his name five times while looking in the mirror, he appears in the reflection and kills you.
14: I'm going to kill you.
12: A mentally ill Nazi.
15: Like, you ever see people with like deep set alligator eyes? You look at them and you're like, oh. I'm your genetic enemy somehow.
16: Some people are saying they think that Sam Hyde might actually get criminally charged for this.
17: Hassan Piker said America deserved 9/11, and he's crying about Sam Hyde threatening him.
16: No joke, he's done that. And then when someone calls him out,
18: it's like, hey man, you know, look, I got a crazy, mentally ill Nazi who's threatening me.
19: Shouldn't this technically be, like, the thing that he wants the most?
17: Like, he has the chance to punch a guy that he claims is a Nazi.
20: As somebody who proudly wears your hammer and sickle hat, this is the sort of thing that should get your blood running.
17: There is a lot of throwing the word Nazi around here.
16: People who are fans of Hassan, they're going to come out and be like, this proves everything Hassan said is correct. The way they got his show canceled, it's insane. They didn't cancel him because he crossed the line. They canceled him because they were scared. We got to stop that.
21: Black trunks for Jones, white trunks for Guzman.
22: Or black guy Jones, white guy Guzman. That was said by Joe Rogan.
2: I hate Tim Pool. Like, Tim Pool's like, even when I agree with Tim Pool, he's like, oh my God, guys, yeah. Can you, guys, oh my God.
3: You Ugh. Could hear him Clint clutch his pearls.
2: Yeah. Some people are saying Sam Hyde's going to get criminally charged for this.
3: Some say that.
2: Speaking of criminal charges, Hyde is a word that starts with H, not H-Y-D-E, as in the Candyman, but H-I-D-E. Yes. And
3: that's right.
2: When the FBI is coming, that's the time you might want to hide.
1: There's an old video of me. Old video of me where I'm like talking about the FBI coming. You remember that video?
14: I think so. Yeah.
22: You're in a chair by a window.
1: Yeah, I'm like, hey guys, tomorrow, hey, FBI is coming. And that was real.
23: Tomorrow at 2 p.m., I'm going to be interviewed by the FBI, and I don't know why, and this is not a joke. They wouldn't tell me anything over the phone, but it sounds like a good time. Now, I was planning on making a funny, silly video when the FBI was here. I was going to write killer on my forehead and probably something on my chest, like I did it, and then a swastika. But, you know, at the end of the day, I decided it might not be a good idea, you know, messing with the feds like that. So I think I'm going to keep it kosher. But if I go missing, if the wellspring of Sammy Hyde videos dries up, you'll know where I am. It's probably going to be Guantanamo or bust. Do you feel like preemptively donating to my legal defense fund? Hey, it's always a good time to donate. Go to MDE.TV. You'll see that the cursor is Obama's head in a targeting reticle. Head over to the Donate tab and send over whatever you got, because I will need it at some point. I'm doing a lot of bad stuff. Remember, comment, rate, and subscribe. Fuck me. Come visit me in prison. Thanks.
1: And the FBI, they called and they were like, we want to interview you. And I assumed that it was because of the How to Bomb book title, or because the website had a cursor that was a crosshair of Obama or something. But I assumed, I was like, yeah, this is awesome. I'm going to punk the FBI on video. This is going to be so funny. I'm going to have a hidden camera rolling, and I'm going to clown the FBI. This is going to be so funny. So I roll up to the FBI place, and they're like, do you have any contact with children? And I'm like, instantly, like the most fear I've ever felt, and like my, like, yo, I'm gonna clown the FBI. This is gonna be fucking awesome. I'm like, call my dad. Like, instant balls inside body, like, fear. They're like, have you had any contact with children? And I immediately knew that it was something that's like not what you want to hear. I didn't understand what they meant though. They meant like, are you talking to children? And I'm like, I don't know. I make YouTube videos. And I'm saying this as I'm sitting there, like my thought process, because I'm trying to figure out what they're asking.
24: Yeah.
1: So I'm like, oh, I make YouTube videos. They're like, so what kind of YouTube videos?
24: Oh my God.
1: Like, fucking, I'm making like child porn YouTube videos or something. Well, I mean, I talk to fans sometimes.
24: Oh my God.
1: I'm saying the wrong shit, because I'm literally trying to think of what the fuck is happening. She had submitted a tip that I was making and selling child pornography. So she got me.
24: Jesus.
2: She got him.
3: Whoa. She got, wow.
2: Now, later on, he got later FBI visits because of another H word that Sam Hyde has been, has happened to him. Hoax. That's an H word.
3: Yes, that's an H word.
2: Hoaxes. The FBI. Yeah, guys. The FBI later visited him on multiple occasions after that because of this hoax.
25: Yeah, guys, we have been diving into dozens of claims, and we're going to try to keep this simple for you. First, we're starting off with some verified facts per the Anne Arundel Police Department. Starting off, Ramos is still in custody right now as this investigation continues. The police chief also tells us that this was a targeted attack, that Ramos purposefully went after the Capital Gazette for reasons, including a 2012 lawsuit he had against the paper for defamation. On that note, we're told that all the victims were newspaper employees at the Capital Gazette. Those three are all verified, again, per the Anne Arundel Police Department. Here's a question, though, we've seen all over social media. Many folks posting this photo of a blonde man holding a gun, asking why we're not showing the real photos of the suspect. Well, that's because this man is named Sam Hyde. He's a YouTube comedian. He's not related to this case at all. So we're going to go ahead and put alternate photos over in the false category.
2: I got a little more on that. This is from ABC 10 News.
4: Tonight's Fact or Fiction is brought to you by America's Finest Carpet.
5: In tonight's Fact or Fiction, we're looking into a hoax that makes the rounds just about every time there's a mass shooting in the U.S. After the church shooting over the weekend, Texas Congressman Vicente Gonzalez went live on CNN and said the gunman was a man named Sam Hyde.
6: It was reported to me that he's actually not from this community. Apparently, his name was released as Sam Hyde. That was the name I was given.
5: Of course, we know that is fiction, but Sam Hyde, who is a comedian, has been misattributed as the gunman after the shootings in San Bernardino, Baton Rouge, Orlando, and others. So anytime you see his name come up after such an incident, please know it's a fake.
2: I like how now if he wanted to shoot up a school.
3: Yeah.
2: The news is saying anytime you see Sam Hyde as the gunman, just know it's fake. So now if he actually shot up a school, he'd have an easy, like, you know, well, it wouldn't mean, because that's a hoax.
3: And that's how he keeps getting away with it.
2: Now we're talking. BuzzFeed did a little bit on this.
6: His name was released as Sam Hyde.
7: Nikki Samuel Hyde.
14: Whenever there's a mass shooting, people on social media will try to say that this guy is the gunman. But the truth is that internet trolls are trying to trick you.
2: Oh, no!
14: Hey guys, welcome to Trackback, where we track all the weird hoaxes spreading on the internet. Since 2015, this guy's face has circulated on social media after most mass shootings. It happened after the shootings in Parkland, San Bernardino, Las Vegas, Orlando, and during the Sutherland Springs shooting, a local politician even named Sam Hyde as the shooter on CNN.
6: His name was released as Sam Hyde.
14: Yikes. So if he's not the shooter, who is Sam Hyde?
22: I'm Sam Hyde. I'm an important thinker.
14: He's a troll and comedian who's part of the sketch comedy group Million Dollar Extreme. They briefly had a show on Adult Swim that gained a following among the alt-right. Hyde is also popular among users on the notorious anonymous message board 4chan. They've made him into a meme, which basically means the trolls own him now. You'll also find photoshopped images of Hyde being shared on 4chan, and then more widely across Twitter, with various aliases such as Samantha Hyde or Samir al-Hajid. That's an attempt to portray Hyde as a Muslim man in order to stoke religious tensions.
22: So you retarded?
3: You know what else is on 4chan? Humping.
2: Oh, snap.
3: It's another H word.
2: Really get.
3: Oh yeah, he's getting after it.
22: You know, I didn't think that would hurt my testicles as much as it did, but it did.
2: Whoa! So wait, you're telling me that was also Sam Hyde humping something?
3: He was humping a car.
2: What are the chances that we brought all these different H topics, and they all are tangentially Sam Hyde related? I just can't believe that's a coincidence.
3: I can't believe this. This is such a coincidence.
2: It's kind of crazy if you think about it.
3: Yeah, it is kind of crazy.
2: Right, what else you got in the H category?
3: Oh, well, I have. You got humping, and then right after, I think holding is a good action.
26: Hello.
27: Hello. Thank you so much for holding.
26: Hello, this is Bill over at the main office here.
27: Hi, this is Rasheen Wilkins. How's it going?
26: Rasheen, how you doing, buddy? Listen, we got to have a...
27: Oh, thank you.
26: Well, I'm not doing so well. I wish I had was drinking whatever you're drinking, because I'm not doing so good right now.
27: Oh, I'm sorry to hear that.
26: Rasheen, we're in a serious shitstorm here, my friend.
27: Okay, what's going on?
26: Have you not been watching the news?
27: I have been. Is there any questions you have in, like, specifics?
26: Oh, I got questions about specifics. I got questions about generals. What are we gonna do?
27: Okay.
26: Well, we got a new protocol that we're running out of Balenciaga here, and we're asking all of our regional stores to go ahead and follow the same protocol. I'm over in Belgium right now, so apologizing for being, I don't know what time it is there in Los Angeles. But
27: yeah, it's going to be 11:30.
26: Okay, well, I'm over on Belgium time. We're going to have to go ahead, and black out the windows in all the stores. So the blackout curtains that you have in back for just such an occasion, we're going to want to put those up nice and tight, seal all the light out, can make it so the paparazzi can't do no peeping. And then what we're going to do is I'm going to have you and that pretty little girl that answered the phone there, we're going to have y'all get down on the ground and crawl around on your hands and knees just to avoid those paparazzi cameras. And you might want to order some McDonald's.
2: Hang up. Yeah, yeah.
3: Oh. Yes, and hanging up. Yes.
2: Yeah.
3: There's a lot of holding and hanging up.
2: I love a good prank call, man.
3: Oh, I know you do.
2: Adam Baum's like, I get to feeling bad. It's like, no.

0: You got to respect
1: a
0: it.
1: lot of, yeah, absolutely. I think it's important. I mean, I have, I think I've got one more, and then I have this last clip that I think we should play at the end. I
0: Okay,
1: think
0: so we'll
1: it'd
0: save
1: be,
0: it for the
1: it's
0: save it for the
1: the
0: very end.
1: very end. Yeah.
0: Okay.
1: Yeah. I think her is a good H word.
2: And the message that guy sent was, "I found this girl who's a Russian Orthodox Christian." What he would have said, what he would have said that would have made me happier about it was, "I found this girl who goes all out for me and has my interests at heart, and I feel like she always has my back, and I can count on her." Okay, that's what you should be saying. If you're saying, "I found this girl who's so hot, and she has the beliefs that are most popular on right wing Twitter right now." Like that's a bad thing to lead off with. If you're focusing on that, that means that the other shit is probably lacking. Okay, that's all I'd say about that. What was the last thing that I just didn't answer?
1: I like
0: that.
1: I like that a lot.
0: No, that's good. That's generally good advice. Yeah,
1: it is.
0: That's not you yeah. shouldn't look for a partner. That shouldn't be your main priority in a partner. It's not. I wouldn't go as far as to say it's a detriment if you guys have similar values, but. Yeah, that shouldn't be your main focus. I agree.
1: Yeah. Yeah. She should have your back.
0: Yeah.
1: And yeah, yeah.
0: We didn't do
1: and
0: hell
1: you
0: yet.
1: You should have
0: did.
1: Her back. Yeah. Hell yeah? Oh, that sounds like a good one.
0: No, hill. Hill yet.
1: Hill. Oh, hill.
0: Like
1: yes.
0: like king of the hill.
1: King
3: oh God,
1: of the
3: I'm
1: hill.
3: I'm talking to myself.
1: Yep, get running up that hill.
4: Sometimes you conquer the hill, sometimes the hill conquers you. But when you're in a Dodge Journey, you're in style and comfort the whole time.
1: That's how you get the ladies.
0: Now that's good advice.
1: That's good advice. Love it.
0: Yeah, you had some ISOs too. Oh, you already
1: I
0: played
1: do.
0: These.
2: I'm here with the horniest man in television and show business. The horniest man in music.
1: I thought that was good.
0: And then not blowing your load.
1: Mm-hmm.
2: Not blowing your load and not being a freak and just keeping it chill.
1: Yeah. Just keeping it chill.
0: He's
1: yeah.
0: an advice man.
1: He's
0: an
1: ideas an advice
0: guy
1: man.
0: And an advice man.
1: Yeah. That's right. The women one and women two, that was a, and they were in that posh of. 1500s.
0: That ridiculous hotel room they rented out.
1: Yeah, that was so good. That's where he was jumping on the bed.
0: Yeah, yeah, that was a good one.
1: Oh, I loved his outfit. I don't know who the other guy. I can't. His name escapes me. The other guy with the glasses.
0: Yeah, the skinny dude. I can't remember his name. Either.
1: The skinny dude with the.
0: He's got like a crew of. He's got like a he's like the Jesse James of like a band of outlaws. Most of them are like, you know, 10 years younger than him, I think.
1: Oh yeah, yeah. He was trying to get a nice girl for him, but he said he would be into hoes. But Sam was he knows better. I think that's nice that he didn't want him to get involved with some hoes.
0: Yeah,
1: which is an H word. Look at that.
0: H-O-S-E, like a garden hose.
1: Every
0: time
1: yeah,
0: he gets like crumpled up and kinked, I say, this hose ain't loyal.
1: Yeah, hose ain't loyal. That's right.
0: All right, well, I have... This is a good run of a long set of clips here, but it's the last of what I got, so I'll go through them here.
1: Okay.
0: This is... this involves one of our, you know, one of our favorite people, Larry of That Larry Show, Larry Bleiner.
1: Oh, excellent.
0: This is... yeah, let me just start with clip one here. And I
5: hello,
0: Larry. Unfortunately, at the time, you can tell Larry had never heard of Sam Hyde, so he's not very in the. He's not talking much during the clips I pulled.
1: Oh, okay.
0: The Hyde clips,
1: right.
0: But yeah. He used to regularly co-host the Dick Show with Dick Masterson, and all those episodes are worth going back to and listening to. But this episode is from 2016, right after World Peace got pulled. And it's back when Larry was co-hosting with Dick Masterson.
1: Cool.
5: Hello,

0: Hello.
1: Hey, is this Sam Hyde?
0: Yeah, it is. What's up, dude?
1: Holy shit, man. This is Dick Masterson. First of all, thank you so much for calling into the program. I've been trying to describe...
0: Are you doing it now?
1: Yeah, we're doing it right now. Is that okay with you?
0: Is it recording?
1: Yeah, man, this is recording. I'm not gonna big league you and fuck you over like you got that guy from BuzzFeed. That was fucking awesome.
2: Oh, have you seen that, by the way? The BuzzFeed interview?
3: Yes, I have. Amazing. Oh, gosh. That was amazing.
2: He's like, would you consider yourself alt-right? And he goes, what? What's Adult Night? Is that a local bookstore?
1: Big league you and fuck you over like you got that guy from BuzzFeed. That was fucking awesome.
0: Are you going to edit this conversation to make me seem like some kind of rapist?
1: Sam, I would never edit you, my man. I'm going to give you get full approval of this. Everything that comes out of your mouth, I'll assume is approved by you, and we will not cut a single fucking thing.
0: All right, I want your viewers to know that I'm a good person.
2: Yeah, I didn't pull it either, but when they start talking about world peace and Dick was talking about, you know, he's gotten multiple shows up to the point of being produced and it always falls through with the network because of some controversy. Larry, like you hear, well, first of all, Larry on the Dick show, mm-hmm. he's on Planet Rage, but Darren can't quite get him to rage like Dick can. Larry gets heated on those, like Dick can get Larry into a screaming rage mode where he just goes on a rant that I haven't heard Larry do in years. It's incredible when those
3: Darren
2: two guys
3: is
2: together.
3: Pretty calm. I guess I'm not aware of what Dick Masterson can do. I think you played some clips of him for me, but
2: yeah. Well, he was on Best of the D's.
3: Yes.
2: Dick can rage, and especially since when Larry was co-hosting, they were in the same room in the studio together. So when the two of them when Dick would just go on a screaming rant, like Larry would get in the raging mood. Like in this episode, Larry goes on a pretty good rage about the crossing guards that are at his kid's school and how he wants to take the sign they hold and smash it over their head so they wear it like a dog collar, stuff like that. It's pretty good. I had another point about, Larry also says in this episode that he had a show on television that I still have not been able to see, but I got to ask him to send that to me so I can watch it. I didn't know Larry was like on a reality TV show or something.
3: Like, oh, wow.
1: They're saying the magic word on Sam, which is alt-right, right?
4: Like which means racist.
1: Which means it's a catch-all. They don't even have to go through all the work of saying racist, bigoted.
4: Right.
1: So they said Sam's an alt-right show, and right after that, every music act that was on his show said we disavow our performance. Like
0: with the exception of John Mouse. John Mouse stood firm and did not disavow the show.
1: Okay, torrent everybody's music except for John Mouse. That's what I'm saying on this show. It was really fucked to watch because like even you were interviewed by a guy from BuzzFeed and unbeknownst to him, you recorded the interview. You video recorded your side of the interview and immediately posted it online. But it seems like a dick move. It's very funny. It seems like a dick move. But like you got to keep in mind, this BuzzFeed guy was only asking you questions to paint you as like this weird racist misogynist. Like he was saying, are you alt-right or not? And Sam's like, I'm a fucking comedian, man. Like, it's not my fault that all of these entertainment liberals like have never seen a real man before.
4: Well, but the thing is, you don't have to identify yourself in any particular way. They just throw that on there.
1: It's funny.
4: Oh, yeah, he's alt right. It's like, no, I'm just a comedian. It doesn't mean anything.
2: That other guy talking is Sean, the audio engineer, aka LA based comedian. I forgot to mention he was there too. He's the Jamie of the. If this is Joe Rogan, he'd be the Jamie of the show.
3: Oh, I see. So pull it up. What was his name?
2: Sean, the audio engineer.
3: Oh, pull it up, Sean.
2: Yeah.
3: Thank you.
2: Yeah, he was, he had some interesting backstory on, because he's a legit audio engineer in LA, and he worked with Justin Roiland for Rick and Morty for a while. So he was talking about that, and he was saying, you wouldn't believe how much of Rick and Morty, after doing the audio recording for that show and having Justin Roiland in the booth, he's like, you would have no idea how much of the dialogue in Rick and Morty is completely improvised.
3: Yeah. Oh.
2: He said, like, because he does a lot of animate, like, voice work recording for animation, anime shows. He said he's never seen anything like it. I was like, wow. That didn't surprise me. All the burps and everything, especially. But, all right, yeah, so clip three.
1: How the fuck do we get your show back on the air?
5: I think if you watch the show, if you like the show, and you want to maybe help get it back on air, give the people at Turner, I think they've got a public phone number, give them a call, or email any Turner addresses you can find on the web there, and just shoot off a brief email saying you want World Peace back. And okay, that might do something. I think, Turner definitely responded to negative public pressure from these articles. So it's, I think they would probably respond to public pressure from fans as well.
1: Is there a guy? Is there a guy we can message specifically over there? Like, who's the guy who canceled your show? Who's his secretary?
5: If I had to guess, I'd say his name's probably Goldstein or something like that, but I honestly don't know.
4: He is all right.
1: Yeah.
5: It could be any. You see any precious metals when you go in the phone directory? Gold, diamond, silver. If there's a man made of silver, you just want to hit them up.
1: Yeah.
5: And preface the email by saying, you have a. I respect your rich history of 6,000 years. Your ancestors are amazing. You are the chosen tribe. By the way, get world peace back on the air.
1: Get it back on the air. We need world peace.
2: That got Larry
3: cracked. I just had a thought.
2: Dhoti.
3: And it's a hot take. Very hot. Such take. Ye West should bankroll World Peace too.
2: Yes, that is a winner. That's a winning idea.
3: How is that not a thing?
2: He's hanging out with Owen Benjamin and joke writing with him. Yeah, he'd probably love that.
3: And you know, Ye has a sense of humor that is. It's acute. I share that sort of humor where you can sense all like very subtleties, like Dark Horse with Brett Weinstein.
2: Mm-hmm.
3: That is a hilarious show. I'm sure a lot of people don't even realize how funny that is. There's a lot of low key funny moments on that show, but
2: I haven't seen the funny parts. I haven't watched a lot of it.
3: It's just very, it's subtle. When I pick it up, it's like, oh, that is good.
2: That intrigues me because I didn't expect it to ever be funny. I'm gonna have to watch it with that in mind.
3: Yeah.
2: I'm tweeting at Wigger right now. Your idea. Why hasn't Ye bankrolled World Peace 2?
3: He really should. I think it'd be great, and Ye could get in on it. I think he would have an excellent character. He could be himself if he wanted to on it.
2: Wear the mask and everything.
3: Yeah, I mean, wear the mask.
2: Of all the people that wouldn't have a problem with Ye coming on and saying I love Hitler, I'm sure it'd be Sam Hyde.
3: Just be like, it's just hilarious.
6: That's my nigga, right? My nigga. And I'd be your motherfucker. My nigga.
2: Okay. Continuing on here.
5: The other thing that happened that was kind of weird was these other comedians started speaking out against the show. Tim Heidecker, Brett Gelman, this guy named Vic Berger, who does these like weird YouTube edits that are kind of funny.
1: Brett Gelman, he's the actor that ruined the series finale of Mad Men, right?
5: Brett Gelman's the least funny person I've ever seen. I haven't seen him funny in one thing, and his stuff is so cringe-inducing. It's fucking painful.
1: He is, okay, Brett Gelman, so everybody knows, he's the guy who said he quit working with Adult Swim because they didn't employ enough women. Is that right?
5: I was told by somebody who would know that the reason why he quit Adult Swim was because they didn't pick up any of his shows because they thought that they were weird, uncomfortable, not funny. They were making like strange racial statements without being like funny. And like you can't just,
1: yeah,
5: you can't just on TV and start talking about race and expect people to like think what you're saying is brilliant and not have it be funny if it's on a comedy network. The guy's retarded.
1: So
5: they didn't pick his shit up, and they asked him to help them find female talent because everybody's complaining that Adult Swim doesn't have any shows created by women. So they asked Brett Gelman, and what he does is he brings his wife in, and he has his fucking ugly bald wife pitch them some stupid thing.
1: Oh my god,
5: it's nonsense.
2: I love that. They're like, well, if you have all these complaints about us not having women, enough women employed at the network, why don't you find us some women? And he brings his wife. What a fucking dumbass.
3: Oh, wow. Yeah, he definitely married her for one purpose, and that was to parade her around. And I feel bad for her. That's definitely what he did. Now that I'm looking at her. It's just for...
2: I don't know what she looks like.
3: Oh.
2: I just know...
3: She does not have any hair.
2: Oh.
3: She's a black woman with no hair.
2: Oh, she's got the...
3: generally.
2: Is he married to Jada Pinkett?
3: She's got the... She's rocking the Jada Pinkett look for sure. I think he probably married her to get sympathy from people.
2: Yeah. Okay. Yeah.
3: No. Well, virtue to base. You know, I'm not saying that's. I shouldn't say that. I should say there's a lot of. I'm sure there was a lot of virtue signaling with his relationship with her.
2: I think they're...
3: I'm doing a lot of hot takes. Yeah. This is bad. Is that bad?
2: No, it's great.
3: Is
2: I love a hot
3: take.
2: Is bad
3: for the show?
2: Ha!
3: Okay.
2: No, trust me. Like you, I don't think you have the capacity to outdo some of the things I've said on the show over the years. yeah, they're divorced now, though.
3: Yes, they're divorced. I'm sure she got wise to whatever he was doing. She seems like a lovely lady. No doubt.
2: I love the show Eagle Heart. Have you seen that show on Adult Swim? It's amazing.
3: No, I have not.
2: It's like a parody of Walker, Texas Ranger. It's one of the, it's just a phenomenal show. Seasons 1 through 3, especially season 3. It's all linear, great storyline. But Brett Gelman is in it and he's the worst part of the show. It's like, God, every scene, Brett Gelman is in there and it's like, he has some funny lines because he wasn't involved in the writing process at all. It's Jeff Ross and Conan O'Brien, I think, were most of the brains behind the show. Like they produced it and bankrolled it. And they got some good writers and stuff in there. But yeah, Brett Gelman is so annoying in that show. It's like if he wasn't in it, it'd probably be like top 3 Adult Swim shows for me. It's a great show. Okay, another H, hilarious comedy sketch idea.
3: Okay.
1: What is your ultimate comedy sketch? I know you like to push the line, but what would be your ultimate comedy sketch?
5: There's one that I,
1: what
5: that
1: got
5: I
1: rejected?
5: You want me to run through it? It'll take about a minute.
1: Yes, yes, yes.
5: Right. So this one, let me just find the note here. It's called Yellow Knight, AKA fuck. It'll take me 30 seconds to find
1: okay,
5: it. I'm sorry. Back.
1: That's okay.
5: It's worth it. It's worth it.
1: We might edit this.
5: Fuck. I better be able to find this. God damn it, man.
4: Yellow Knight?
1: Yellow Knight.
5: I'll paraphrase.
1: Okay,
5: right. This is Yellow Knight, and this is a group of people having a nice meal at a sort of upscale Asian restaurant. Okay. And there's a woman there, a typical bitch, like a stupid bitch, and she's sitting there and she's looking at the menu and she goes, oh, I'd like to try that new Asian salad. And there's a guy dressed like a total weeaboo, like a white guy, but he's got a silk kimono shirt on, okay, some sort of Japanese print and all that yeah, bullshit. And they're talking and they go, "Oh, Bryce just got back from Asia." And it cuts to Bryce, the weeaboo, the guy that's obsessed with Asia, and it goes to his internal monologue, his what he's saying, thinking inside his head, and he goes, "That's not an Asian salad, you stupid bitch. That's an American salad with orange slices in it. You fucking dumb cunt." And someone else at the table goes, "Oh, Bryce knows all about Asia. He just got back from his trip." And then it cuts back to his internal monologue. And he goes, "Yeah, I know all about Asia. First of all, they can't even make salads because their eyes are slant and they can't see through them. Of course that makes sense, you stupid fucking dyke."
7: Yeah.
5: But he's not saying this out loud. He's thinking it. And so he goes, "Yeah, and then when you get off the plane, you're greeted by your own personal masseuse. And she's a geisha, and her feet have been bound since childhood. So her feet are only 3 inches long. And she hobbles over to you, and she says, 'Hello, Mr. White Man, how can I serve you today? Oh.' And then they shove all kinds of stinking noodles in your face. And they've got octopuses going in and out of every orifice. And then he cuts back to his face, and he's looking normal, and he says, "That's not really an Asian style salad. That's just an American salad. That's not really what Asia's like." And then it cuts back to him, his internal monologue, and he goes, "But I lied. That is what Asia's like. I don't want him to know because I'm going to keep it all for myself." And that's it. That's the sketch.
1: Why would Adult Swim not want that on the air? Yellow Knight.
5: I couldn't tell you.
2: I could tell you. I thought that was pretty good.
3: That is pretty good.
2: Yellow Knight. All right. Well, I got two bonus clips that I didn't properly label. I got a rage bonus clip, and I got a clip that says, "Larry, it's an art," both from that same episode. And I also have a hoax clip that I missed.
3: Okay. Maybe hit the hoax clip and then the other two.
2: Okay. You know about the Ghost of Kiev?
3: Oh, yes.
2: The Ghost of Kiev?
3: Yes.
8: Yeah. Oh, yes. Buffoons like Adam Kinzinger sitting in his office making bellicose noises on social media. Just the other day, Kinzinger posted images on Twitter of a Ukrainian air ace called the Ghost of Kiev. He downed Russian MiGs left and right. Well, it turns out the whole thing was a hoax, but of course Adam Kinzinger had no idea because he knows nothing. Quote, "The Ghost of Kiev has a name, and he has absolutely owned the Russian Air Force," he tweeted. Imagine a sitting member of Congress tweeting about a war like it's a cable news segment. "He absolutely owned the Russian Air Force." Really? Get some respect. People are dying, buffoon. Kinzinger then attached an obviously photoshopped image of the comedian Sam Hyde sitting in the cockpit of a fighter jet. Sam Hyde, for the record, is not a Ukrainian fighter ace. He is, once again, a comedian.
6: My nigga. That's my nigga right there. My nigga.
2: That's so funny.
3: It's a classic.
2: And it's like that Photoshop was so bad. It's like, you could clearly, so like, bad. Yeah, I don't know what the hell that guy, like, he must have either some like an intern working for him that thought that it would be hilarious did that on his Twitter account, or he just did not pay attention at all to that picture when he put it up. But all right, I got here's a 30-second bone. I don't even know what I pulled this and it just says Dick Show with Larry bonus clip. It's an art.
1: What the hell was that about? I'm not that drunk. Right. Like, oh, yeah. I had one of those nice buzzes because I'd been drinking all day and I switched. From beer, I upgraded from beer to liquor at just the right fucking time, man. Oh, God, that's sweet. Because you do that sometimes. You turn into a sloppy, slovenly degenerate. I hit that second gear. I went from second straight to fourth. It was fucking perfect. And I was alert. I was sauced. I was happy. I was having a great time dancing around.
2: I guess I just pulled that because Larry said it's an art. All right, well, this is what makes Sam Hyde rage. Because I don't know if on the Dick Show, people leave voicemails about like what makes them rage. And always, anytime there's a guest on, they and every time Larry would be on, he would, you know, give a rant about what was making him rage that day. So this is
3: that.
1: Hey, I got to ask you real quick before you go, what makes you a rage? What makes Sam Hyde a rage?
5: What makes me rage?
1: Yeah.
5: I would say anti-white sentiment, but I'm not sure that makes me rage.
1: That's very political.
5: But the things that actually get me really pissed off and make me rage are really stupid things like traffic incidents. And I threw a chair at my door, which was related to some sort of argument I got in with my roommate.
1: What was the argument?
5: Little thing. I forgot. I don't know.
4: Was it liquor fuel?
5: Yeah. I don't even remember what it was about, but there's a smashed door in my office now.
1: Oh.
4: So he hates chairs.
1: What makes me a rage? Having to convince people to come to my Christmas party. That's what makes me rage. Like I'm selling these fucking people the opportunity to come to my house and drink for free and eat free shit that I've been making all day. And to do that, they say, well, who else is going to be there?
4: Really?
7: That's like, LA. What? That's LA.
1: Like, what do you mean who the fuck else is going to? Like, what? You give me the names on the list that you need to be here. And I will tell you, and just there, everybody, everybody, your long, your real dad is going to be here. This is a complex Mamma Mia moment where I've invited someone from your fucking past, like you're on television, you bitch. What do you mean who's going to be here? There's going to be Jack Daniels is going to be here, your buddy. The three wise men are going to, Jim Beam is going to be here. Just come to my fucking party. Don't make me feel like, I already feel like a sucker because I made all this free food and free booze so I could have people to come hang out with me. And now I got to give you more. I got to make this a networking opportunity for you. You know everybody I know. You know who's going to be here, you stupid bitch. Just come. Just, what do you mean, what time? Party time. Come over in the evening. God. What did we do before clocks?
4: I didn't know.
1: What did we do before clocks when it was what?
4: I didn't know you had to work on your mom that hard to get her to come.
1: Oh, fuck you, Sean. You didn't come to my party.
4: I had a work party.
1: Fuck you. My party was better than the work party. Buckley pissed all over his pants.
4: Had to go to the work party. What?
1: My life coach got enough. We'll talk about it later.
7: I was sick. I would have been.
2: Oh, man. And then Larry comes in with the worst excuse ever at the end.
3: Okay.
2: Did you hear that?
3: No, you have to play with Larry. I'm sorry.
2: Dick can rant, though. I'm telling you.
3: Like, he
2: can rant. When Dick gets on a rant, he can rant like nobody I've ever seen.
3: Oh my gosh.
2: Listen to Larry's excuse to why he wasn't at the party.
1: Buckley pissed all over his pants.
4: Had to go to the work party. What?
1: My life coach got enough. We'll talk about it later.
7: My kid was sick. I would have been.
2: Larry's kid was sick, or he would have been there. What a terrible
3: excuse. Oh, that's just, oh geez.
2: No, I'm kidding. That's a good excuse, Larry.
3: That's a good excuse. Oh, that's so funny. that's amazing. I love it.
2: Yeah, two or three times the show, Dick will just go on a rant. Like, he went on a rant after, like, 2 days after, you remember when there was all those protests over Iran because that woman got killed for not wearing a hijab?
3: Oh, yeah.
2: One of the problems he brought into the biggest problem in the universe was refusal to wear the hijab. And he went on this long rant while he played like the Islamic prayer in the background and just screaming about how women are just all whores if they don't wear the hijab. And it was one of the funniest fucking things I've ever heard.
3: Oh, jeez.
2: But that's not why we're here, because we're here to talk about Sempu Heidi.
3: Oh, yes. Senor Hyde.
2: And I think we have one playout clip.
3: Yes, we do.
2: Set it up or just run it?
3: Just run it.
9: This is for Mr. Hyde. Obviously, your presentation made a big impact on all of us, but I'd like to know what messages that you'd like us to take away from that exactly.
10: I don't know, man. I guess that's up to you. I don't know. Nothing. It's just a bunch of crap.
2: Oh, Carolyn, we almost made it before Nick the Rat started, but if you listen live, Nick the Rat's live as of 4 minutes ago. The chase is already over. 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
3: 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Check us out.
2: Beautiful. It's a great show, The Hogs. Thank Get over you. There and party in the smoker. And, yeah, I was... What the hell else is going on? That's about it. That's about all for me. I've been drinking a little bit on this one. I think I have it together pretty
3: same.
2: Good.
11: I'm here with the horniest man in television and show business. The horniest man in music.
12: Oh, yeah, you are suck the dick.
13: We got it. You're a dick.
14: Oh, hot dog.
15: What the hell? No way, yeah, yeah.
6: That's my nigga right there. I'd be your motherfucker. My nigga. My nigga.
16: But tell me about these well-detailed breasts.
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0: I want you to look at yourself in the mirror right now, because this is the last time you're going to be looking this gay in your whole life.
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2: A.K.A.
0: Mr. Shit King Shit Pussy.
3: Luckily, I know literally everything there is to know about getting pussy.
2: All my friends think I'm a gay faggot.
0: Don't just breathe in the swamp. Drain the fucking ocean. So
2: I know you're not retarded.

0: So what happened is nothing.
1: Hey, it's me, Tyler. I just got my bowl cut, and I'm really excited about my new bowl cut.
2: Bitch, Victor!
3: People think I'm crazy, but what they don't know is that this authentic ethnic head wrap enables me to move, shuck and jive, and groove like an ethnic person.
4: Yeah. Ooh.
5: For the sake of argument, you come at me in a public situation, and I have to shoot through a crowd of people to defend myself.
6: Self-defense situation?
7: Bitch, I'm out of jail.
8: They've made him into a meme, which basically means the trolls own him now.
9: A hoax that makes the rounds just about every time there's a mass shooting in the U.S. The gunman was a man named Sam Hyde.
10: Many folks posting this photo of a blonde man holding a gun.
11: Adult Swim has decided to part ways with Million Dollar Extreme, an alt-right affiliated show.
12: Messages of hate, misogyny, anti-Semitism.
13: You're being such a pussy right now.
10: This man is named Sam Hyde.
9: Sam Hyde has been misattributed as the gunman.
8: So if he's not the shooter, who is Sam Hyde?
14: Well, my name is Gormedios. I'm a 400-year-old vampire, but I actually appear to be 13.
15: We made it. My private wilderness retreat. Just in time. Just in time for the chaos.
16: That's how it's done, boys. Get out of the cities.
17: Lapping in ocean waves. Lapping at the shore.
18: Isn't this peaceful? I'm in control. At any given moment, I can do this to you. Okay? Doesn't matter. Damn.

0: So we got some chaos. We got some chaos out there in the world. A lot of people who appear to be semi unfazed or just have a passing interest in current events or whatever seem to be frantically worried. And I wanted to make a video. You know how I normally am. You know how I get when I'm in normal mode. I'm not sure if now's the right time to throw fuel on the fire and do my usual Sam Hyde shtick. We got three videos right now that are pretty much edited, and the one that these guys have seen, we all sort of collectively agreed, thank God we didn't put that out.
1: Which, as you know, everyone knows that song. Everyone knows the song. Well, that boy ain't got no chicken oil. He ain't gonna get up, he ain't gonna get down. But he's got him greased up with chicken oil.
2: In the ghetto, last Tuesday, shots rang out on Martin Luther King Boulevard. George Bush lied. Trump spied.
0: I think the message I'd like to get across today, the paid message, the paid programming, the life motivational series that you subscribe to for out of focus videos. Here's the thing. This frantic, schizophrenic zeitgeist is going to continue for years and years and years. It's not going to back down in intensity or anything like that. There will be respite occasionally. $1 billion will be sent to the Black Foundation, and that will give Amazon time to rebuild its flame-engulfed warehouses. But over the next 10 years, small businesses are going to be destroyed. What's left is going to be this increasingly consolidating funhouse of mega businesses. And the tone of mainstream media is going to keep getting more and more hardcore until you straight up have Saul Alinsky shit being said on the news, the nightly news. It's going to become harder and harder to find independent media. Google is going to get worse. Search results are going to get worse. You're going to be thinking about something you heard months ago, about something that goes, that's contrary to the narrative. You're going to look it up. It's going to be gone. And in general, the United States and Europe and your life and the internet is going to get more and more like a Hall of Mirrors nightmare. The weirdness and sinisterness of the mechanisms used to prevent people from realizing what's up are hard to pinpoint, hard to talk about. If you even start to have a conversation with somebody about it, you're going to sound like you're going crazy. The highest tier of reasoning that goes against the narrative that most people are capable of holding in their head for more than 10 seconds is, it's all the big businesses, dude. It's these corporations, bro. They want us to hate each other. Not saying that there's not a slice of truth to that. Dude, people are crazy, bro. You know what I'm talking about because you see it on your Facebook feed if you're still stupid enough to have a Facebook feed. I think that there's an awful lot of people kneeling right now, but I would invite you to kneel for a white woman. Go ahead and do it right now in front of the screen. You're shaking your head. Why? I'm going to invite you to kneel and salute a white woman. You could call him a savior, a white savior. So let's just collectively do that right now. I'm going to get down on one knee right here. And this is not a BLM knee. This is a white women knee right now.
3: What is my race? Does it change your opinion when you see my face? Color shouldn't matter. It's just melanin in the skin. So why are people still acting like black's the color of sin? I stand up for police. Not all are ill-willed. I stand by the oppressed and those unjustly killed. Tear gas and bullets, burning and stealing, fuels the hurt and keeps our country from healing. I'm not picking sides. It's not black and white. It's knowing the difference of wrong versus right. Why does voice equal violence and streets filled with hate? Color should not define who arrives at God's gate.
0: I'm taking some time out to recognize the who I feel are the unrecognized heroes. In addition to the doctors and nurses who, thank God, prevented this tragedy from being any worse than it was. And thank God, all the work that they've done to get us over the hump, to suppress the curve, flatten the curve, the work that they've done to make it safe for people to go out and protest in massive numbers when there's a deadly pandemic virus going around, it's just, it blows my mind. It's that amazing. But doctors and nurses, you know I thank them every day. Now I'm thanking a white woman, a white savior. Thank you, white lady. Let's take a moment right now. Beautiful. I feel better. I feel better already. I feel like we're back to normal. To be honest, I feel like we're literally back to normal. I feel like we're back to where we were when Sandy Hook was happening, which is normal for me. I feel like we're back to normal. Thank God. Thank you, white ladies, for that. That stunning, stunning interlude right there. There's a lot that intelligence can do. You can go far using your analytical, rational gifts that are a result of thousands of years of bloody discourse and sacrifices made by people who told the truth, even though it got them castrated, burned at the stake, flayed alive, tortured to death. And I say we throw that stuff all away, by the way. Not to mention the millions of years or hundreds of thousands of years or 6,000 years of evolution 2,000 years ago. You can get places with your rational faculties. You can get places by examining evidence and by using your brain to pierce through propaganda. You can get places with that. You can't get that far. You can't get that far. If you want to get really far, if you want to get to the top, if you want to get to the end zone, if you want to get to the goal, if you want to get to a place of love for all, imagine no religion. Imagine there's no borders. Imagine there's no way to protect your property. Imagine you don't have property. Imagine their private property is abolished. Imagine you rely on the state for grain. Imagine a beautiful world like that. Imagine you line up for bags of rice and bread, and you can't protect yourself. You can't own land. You can't own anything. The state can put a gun to your head for no reason. Imagine, even though guns are abolished, you have to have guns to enforce the abolishment of guns. It's complicated. But imagine that. If you want to get there, you need something more powerful than reason. What you need is you need a beautiful, tight pussy. You need rosy cheeks with lots of makeup and beautiful puckered lips with red lipstick that look like a pussy. You have to make your mouth, paint it red, to be suggestive of a vagina that is fertile. And you have to paint your cheeks red to be suggestive of buttocks. And you have to make your face into a fuckhole and be a beautiful female. You use your vagina, you withhold your ovaries, you use your ovaries, you hold them hostage. That is how you save the world. And that's why I thank a white lady today. And that's why you need to thank a white lady today. White ladies are saving the world yet again. They're on Instagram. I can't open Instagram or fucking Twitter for 5 seconds. And I don't even follow any of these accounts. I can't open any of these apps for 5 seconds without seeing a beautiful, cute, adorable, "Aw, will you marry me?" Sweetie, saving the world with her work ethic, stick-to-itiveness, skill, critical thinking. Oh, wait. I meant beauty, makeup, and clothing. Saving the world. The American white woman. She's on the endangered species list, but boy, oh boy, is she adorable. Using her puppy-sized teacup puppy purse and Foxconn factory made phone where the factory workers take sewer slides. Here's a tip, ladies. Next time you're making a video about how white people need to step aside so that black voices can be heard, maybe make it less than 20 minutes long, because the way it is right now, I might just fall in love with you and have to marry you, sweetie. You know, I might fall in love with you so much I have to go kill a cop just to impress you. How about that? You wouldn't want that now, would you, baby? Or would you? I'd do anything for you, and that's serious. I would do anything for you. Back to reality. I'm always a big proponent of lying to girls. If you have a girlfriend who's flipping her wig right now,
4: oh my god,
0: just be like, I know, sweetie, it's so terrible. Let's go watch WALL-E. Oh my god, sweetie, let's go watch Netflix and give me some pussy. I agree with you so much. Just do that. Come on, man, save yourself some trouble. Save yourself some trouble. Stop fucking thinking that women, this is part of the Women Hide Wars, to charge you extra for this. You can donate right now, paypalalienmode@gmail.com. If this advice saves your life, the women advice is worth thousands of dollars. I'm keeping that one under wraps. Women, stop fucking thinking that you need your woman to, like, align with you completely. Because you know who's gonna align with you completely? A man. A man with Asperger's. If you want the perfect woke waifu who is down with your cause, fucking go find a man with Asperger's and start dating him. All you gotta do is just let it slide off, okay? Let it slide off. Stop caring about, this is a message that I've gotten a lot too. I was dating this perfect girl, but she wouldn't listen to me about the
5: Brazilian.
0: So I broke up with her. Now I've been single for 2 years. She's such a cunt. What a cunt. She wouldn't listen to me. I tried telling her about Rothschild and
5: Brazilian
0: lineage going back 6,000 years and how it's a blood feud. I gave her a reading list of Hitler books, and she only read half of one of them. And then she stopped. I want a perfect waifu. I just fucking, either last night or 2 days ago, talked to a dude who had one of these perfect waifus. I don't want to give too much of his info. I will say this. Women who wear the frilly sundress that reveals a little bit of the bosom, and they want to look like 50s, like, or 1920s milkmaids, and they post pictures of the food that they cook, and like, I can't wait till I have a man to take care of with this. I know that's appealing. Those chicks have a gasket loose. Universally. You're better off with a rockabilly girl. You're better off with a rockabilly girl. You're better off with one of those dames. Look here, Tommy. You're better off with that dame over there by the hot rod. Oh, they gotta check out that chemtrail up there. Focus up on that. I'll turn the knob towards me so it focuses on infinity.
6: They know we're out here red pilling.
0: Yeah. They know we're out here delivering this message right now. The corporations that want us divided, they know we're unifying right now. Fuck your corporations! Now is a probably a really bad time to be making extremist type jokes. I have, as you might imagine, obviously, had fans hit me up with messages trying to be as funny as possible. What if we did X, Y, and Z at a federal government building, and we had ammonium nitrate and chloride gas? Now is a super bad time to be doing anything like that. Now is a extremely bad time to be going to these protests. You do not want to go to these protests. If you are on the right, you have to know that these protests are victory dances. This has nothing to do with fighting the power or anything like that. This is a display of force, a victory celebration for the left. You go interrupt them at your own peril. You do not want to be a kid wearing a Trump hat getting his ass beat by a pack of informed citizens. That type of shit will change your life. There are some people who can get socked in the face and bounce back from it reasonably okay. Chances are, if you're a cerebral, thoughtful person, if you are a wallflower type dude, one of these guys, that's not you. Getting hit is going to totally ruin your life. If you're on the left and you want to go to these protests to support the people who don't care about you at all, who want you dead, who want to destroy whiteness. They don't want you dead because we're all one color and they want peace and they don't want violence, right? But they do want to destroy whiteness. So if you're going to one of these things, to help them destroy whiteness, be ready to be destroyed. If something you say or some attitude you cop or some lack of if your support seems not genuine, be ready for the mob to turn on you. But more importantly, you don't want to fuck around with rubber bullets and tear gas. People have this fantasy of going and standing in front of a line of police. I was the one at Tiananmen Square that stopped the tank. I was standing in front of those cops. A rubber bullet or tear gas can fuck you up. Less than lethal weapons, they're supposed to not kill you, but they can do an enormous amount of damage to your lily white face, your thin Caucasoid skull. This is not a place that you were designed to be. On both sides of the fence, you don't want to ever get arrested. Getting arrested is extremely not cool. It is not worth it. You are not going to feel like a hero at the end. You're not going to feel like you did your part to make a difference. You're not going to feel like Jesse Jackson. You're not going to feel like any high-profile person who's been arrested and has millions of dollars in legal defense funds available to them. You're going to feel like your life is being destroyed and that your life has become a slow-motion nightmare. Even spending one night in jail is extremely bad. If you're in a small town, if you're in Ohio, rural Ohio, or if you're in Ridgefield, Connecticut, pick a name out of a hat at random, Jane Gillette, you know, someone from Ridgefield, Connecticut, if you're like that, then getting arrested, spending a night in jail is probably not that bad. If you are getting arrested in Los Angeles, and you're spending a night in Los Angeles County Jail with really bad people, if you're getting who have COVID, if you're getting arrested and you're spent COVID 2, novel coronavirus 2, CA1, that's what you got to call it, to impress people with technical jargon, make it sound like it's some sort of thing that's way scarier than the flu. COVID 2C1A97 squared. Novel. It's novel.

0: I don't want you hanging around your mother anymore.
1: Why not?
0: Well, for starters, she was cheating on me. And for seconds, I'm pretty sure she's spying on my email and my phone. I don't know how she's doing it, but she's getting in there somehow and reading all the stuff I'm sending other people here. And, it's just too dangerous. Anything you tell her, she's gonna use as ammo against me. You know what I mean?
1: Yeah.
0: I can't forbid you from seeing her, but I don't want you to give her anything personal.
1: Okay.
0: Good boy. Yeah, I don't mean to burst your bubble here, but your mother is, she's garbage. She's pure trash, man. You know what I mean? She's a dog. Your mother's a dog. You know? All the girls you know are probably terrible.
1: Well, there's one that I kind of like at school.
0: You got a girl at school you like? Why is that?
1: She always smiles at me and gives me a good feeling.
0: Smiles at you? That's nice. Listen, kid. If she's smiling at you and giving you good feelings, she probably just wants... She wants money. She wants money, dude. That's how all women are. You haven't seen what I've seen, okay? I've been, I've been in relationships. I've told women I love them. I've been all around the world. I've been to Paris, France. I've been to Thailand. I've been to other countries, you know, these countries where they have beautiful women. I've seen them all, okay? Russian women, as soon as you get off the plane, they're clawing at you. They're crawling all over you. You think if you were some Russian schmuck and all you had was some rubles, they'd be all over you? No. Listen, American girls, the first thing out of their mouths is money. That's what they say. You say, hey, can I show you the time of day? Can I be a nice guy to you? Can I give you some respect and be a good man for you? And they immediately, bop, bop, bop, bop, bop, bop, bop, bop, bop. How much money you got on you? $60 an hour. It's $120 for a full hour, you know? Here, the girls are just fucking whores, dude. And I'm sorry, but I'm trying to get a message here into your brain so that you don't have to go through the same pain that I went through for so many goddamn years. You're welcome. Now. About this girl at school, what's her name?
1: Sarah.
0: You want this girl to like you, right? You want her to fall in love with you?
1: Yeah.
0: Yeah. Yeah. Well, in order to do that, there's only one way. You gotta tap into her senses, man. You know what I'm talking about? You gotta tap into that primal brain, sense of smell, stronger than anything. Now, you wearing cologne?
1: You wear Axe body spray?
0: Yeah. Yeah, Axe body spray. Problem with that is you smell like a blow pop. What you want to smell like is something that awakens a woman's senses. Something that grabs her, you know? Grabs her right by the uterus. You know what I'm saying? Baby powder.
1: Baby powder?
0: Mm-hmm. Yeah, baby powder. All women instinctively want children, okay? When you look at any girl, I don't care how old she is, I don't care what she looks like, I don't care, well, you know, if she's a lesbian, I don't care if she's a full-blown dyke, okay? They all instinctively want children. Her uterus is hot. If you touch her stomach with your hands, you can fry an egg on that thing. That's why they have such warm stomachs, is because the uterus is cooking. Even when there's nothing in there, it's churning. It wants to be making a baby. You put baby powder on yourself. Lots of it. After showers, after gym, before gym, when you get home from school, all day long, you're smelling like a fresh diaper. And what this is going to do, girls are going to get one whiff. Who is that? Who smells like that? They're going to come crawling over to you, and they're going to want you to, you know, dump one in them. And when you do, you make sure she doesn't know your last name.
1: Okay.
0: Or your real first name. Think of a name that you like. You like that, you like Knight Rider. Call yourself Michael Knight. Tell him your name is Michael Knight. Hi, I'm Michael Knight. Nice to meet you. Can I dump one in you? Yes, of course. You smell like baby powder. Pow! Go get some ice for the champagne. Bye! Bye-bye! Go get some ice for the champagne. You knock on the window. She's outside.
2: Has your supple ear caught wind of the Candyman's game? Oh, it all starts when you utter his name. From the corner of your eye, the Candyman jumps, beaming with glee. Now you'll have to answer his riddles three. what makes the world go round and round and turns around a little boy's frown? What fuels me hunger and makes me stronger so that I can dance a little while longer? You can pull it while warm, but it shatters when chilled. If you consume too much, your teeth will get drilled. Your life will be fun, your life will be dandy, for the answer to all three is simply quite

0: Because when I roll up on your son, I won't be there to talk.
1: I'm not going near that motherfucker.
0: Hassan Piker!
1: He said he's coming to your house and kill you. Okay.
0: In Los Angeles, at your house! Before you hop off to bed, pray to the white chocolate moon above. Because you've got a golden ticket to be invoked by me glove. If you'd rather not partake in the Candyman's game, oh, Hassan Piker, you shouldn't utter me name.

0: Women like guys who are prone to violence. And it's important to let them know, on the first date or thereabouts, that you're willing to use violence if you need to. You never hit a girl. Never, ever, ever hit a girl. But, you know, she says something that bothers you. Whap! Just like that. Real easy. Just let her know. Here's your face. Here's what I'm gonna do if you bother me. Whap! Like that. Let's say you have your feet up on the dashboard of my car, okay? So we're driving along. We're driving along. I look over. You say, your dashboard's fine. It's not gonna hurt your dashboard, okay? We're driving along. We're driving along. Hey, would you mind taking your feet off my dashboard?
1: It's not gonna hurt your dashboard.
0: Nine times out of ten, she's gonna take her feet off the dashboard. If she doesn't, you pull over, open the door. Bye! Bye bye! Bye! Little walk home. Just your aggressive face about an inch away from hers is gonna let her know that if I don't shut my fucking mouth, I'm gonna get my teeth knocked out. What's she gonna do? Is she gonna go to the cops and tell them you charged at her? What does that even mean? Did he hit you, ma'am? No, he didn't? Sorry, there's nothing we can do. Get the fuck out of here.
1: Dad, you having a smoke?
0: Fuck. I know I'm not some superhero dad, you know? I never did the minivan thing, you know, we didn't get you your snack packs and all that. And I wasn't exactly there for a lot of your childhood. But how would you like me to change your life forever?
1: In what way?
0: Come here, I'm gonna tell you something important. Password, protect your phone and your email. She's gonna go in there. I don't care how clean you think you are. I don't care how much you think you went through there and deleted the messages from your ex-girlfriend. What we do for entertainment, we play video games or we watch the TV. What they do for entertainment, she's laying on bed, eating chocolate, getting fat, going through your email until she finds the one thing that she's gonna terrorize you with for the rest of your relationship. She's gonna find one message. I don't care, maybe someone complimented you. Who's that? Who's this? Who wrote this on your thing? You know, it doesn't matter. She's gonna find something. She's a neurotic mess. So, that's my advice, my tip for the day. Hey, give me five. There we go. Good boy. Take that hat off, by the way.
1: Okay.
0: It's kinda gay, I don't like that. It lets people know something's, you know, wrong with you. Boy Scouts, like what is this? You went and climbed a tree? Please. Get you a nice Boston Red Sox hat or something like that.
1: All right.
2: Hello? Hello? Somebody talk to me. Got a hot soul here trying to make a deal. Hello? I'm a little anxious to get going here. I got goat ass on my cock. Come on, man. Fuck! Says right here that you were obligated to come out and make a deal for my soul. I did all the fucking goat shit. Satan! Is that Satan? Can we get this on the road here? I gotta make a deal here. I gotta make moves. Can we, I'm gonna go. I'm gonna leave if someone doesn't come out right now. I demand service. Hello? Satan?

0: Someone. Hello? What is that dark presence I feel? The Dark Master? I'm ready to make a deal, Satan. For my soul.
1: You good at sucking dick?
0: What?
1: You say you want to make a deal?
0: Yeah, a soul, not a soul deal.
1: Want to suck a fat dick?
0: No.
1: Why not?
0: Because that's fucking gay.
1: You want to make a deal? You gotta suck a fat dick.
0: What the fuck? That's so gay.
1: What do you think we're up to around here? You see any girls? You see any demonettes? How do you think I get off? Ready to suck a fat dick?
2: You prepared to make a deal with the Dark One?
1: Answer my question!
0: Yes, not a dick-sucking deal.
1: Why not?
0: Because it's gay.
1: It's on my terms!
0: Yeah, your terms here is my everlasting soul in exchange...
1: for sucking a big fat dick.
0: Okay, so I trade my soul to suck dick. That's the deal?
1: It's a good deal.
0: It's a good deal? What the fuck are you talking about?
1: So what type of deal do you want?
0: Well, I don't know, man. I mean, it's endless riches.
1: Millions of dollars.
0: Yeah, that'd be good.
1: The most beautiful woman in the world.
0: Yeah. Yeah.
1: You can have that. You can have that deal. But you have to be 3'9".
0: So I basically get the deal outlined here. I get the endless riches and prestige beyond my wildest dreams, but I have to be 3'9"?
1: Yes. You're 5'6" already.
0: I'm 5'8".
1: You're 5'6".
0: Okay.
1: You're pushing it with 5'8".
0: 5'7".
1: You could say 5'7".
0: I wouldn't.
1: I wouldn't call you out for 5'7".
0: That's a fucked up deal.
1: That's a fine deal, if I could make
0: it. No, it's not. That's way worse than the deal we were just talking
1: about.
0: What are
1: you going to tell me about deals? What do you know?
0: I'm reading.
1: How many souls have you sold?
0: I'm reading from
1: you bought a book and you think you know more about it than me? You read a webpage, you think you can tell me how to do my job? Fuck you.
0: Fuck you.
1: No, fuck you.
0: No, fuck you.
1: No, fuck you.
0: No, fuck
1: you. No, fuck you.
0: You don't sound like Satan, man.
1: Why would you doubt that I'm Satan?
0: You don't sound like the fucking king of hell, or whatever he's called. The fucking cocksucker.
1: I am him.
0: Fucking cocksucker.
1: I'm him.
0: Now you sound like you're really not Satan.
1: What are you talking about? I'm Satan.
0: You sound like you're really not Satan now. This deal right here, this endless riches and prestige beyond my wildest imagination, is there somebody above you that's authorized to make that deal? I don't have to talk to
1: Satan. This is an outdated thing.
0: I don't have to talk to Satan himself.
1: You called...
0: I just want to talk to somebody who's authorized to make a deal, a bargain at this level.
1: Let's say I'm not Satan.
0: Okay.
1: But let's also say that's an outdated book. You know, it's not unlimited riches.
0: This is a blood tome. This is fucking... This is the one that they told me to buy.
1: What? When was that print?
3: What? 1930s?
0: No, dude, it's got a fucking rubberized...
1: Just because it has a new cover doesn't mean the book was written, you know...
0: Yeah, right.
1: You know, you get screwed over on Amazon, they reprint...
0: 2016.
1: The photocopy book.
0: This is 2016.
1: But he's just cribbing from an older book. You're not getting the good one, okay? There's a better book than that. This is outdated.
0: What's the better book?
1: Well, you can't get... That's the richest thing. Listen, you have to be...
0: All right, listen.
1: You have to be Elon Musk if you want to get unlimited riches for your soul.
0: Okay.
1: You gotta have...
0: Get me somebody...
1: You have to have more going on than longboarding, okay? And maybe you should think... You should go back. You should read some more books. You should read some better books. Maybe you should go to college. Maybe you should take some courses.
0: Okay.
1: And learn how to sell your soul.
0: Can I talk to a supervisor?
1: Can I talk to a supervisor?
0: Yeah.
1: You don't fucking...
0: And I'm gonna fucking lodge a complaint now. Because you took an attitude.
1: All right, man, I'm sorry.
0: Because you took an
1: attitude. I'm sorry.
0: No, you know what? You don't get to be sorry. You get to have...
1: Sorry.
0: No, because I'm gonna...
1: I didn't kill your cat.
0: Your superiors need to know.
1: I don't have any powers, okay? I was just being theatrical. I'm lonely here.
0: Nah, I'm sorry.
1: It's not a nice workplace to work in, and if you lodge a complaint against me, it's going to create a lot of problems for me. And I'll just...
0: I think the people paying you, I think your superiors need to know about your job performance. Go get your boss.

0: You rang?
1: Satan?
0: Yes. You have successfully gotten the attention of the Dark One himself.
1: Is that really you, Satan?
0: Oh, yes. I am the Tiger Force and the root of all human evil. I am the architect of every genocide. I am the author of every sin. And I have unlimited power to give in to your dark delights. And perhaps I will make a deal in exchange for your soul.
1: Okay. Well, I want to point out, I think once you review that call, you'll find that he was, you know, spouting off quite a bit, saying things he might not have been authorized to say. He was claiming to be Satan. So I don't know if that is how you play it down here, but, you know, and he almost lost the customer. And the only reason I stuck around was because I was, you know, had, you know, a little free, couple minutes free. I would have gone otherwise.
0: What is your desire?
1: Well, I want what it said in the book. I want what I was promised. I want the everlasting riches and the undying prestige.
0: Do you like automobiles?
1: Yeah, a nice car would be good. Yeah.
0: What if I could provide you with a Honda Element? A 2016 Honda Element with slightly low tire pressure.
1: Is that a joke?
0: No, it's a car.
1: Okay, all right. Let me ask you something. Has anyone sold their soul for a used Honda Element?
0: Yes, several people.
1: Oh my God, man.
0: I'm flexible on the car, all right?
1: Okay.
0: How would you like a 2014 Chevy Tahoe? Very solid, little few transmission issues, but you can get them ironed out.
1: Oh, God. You can't offer me a working vehicle?
0: Listen, it works. It will get you from point A to point B, and it will do so with evil gusto.
1: Does it have a clean Carfax?
0: Look.
1: Oh, my God.

0: here's what you got to do.
1: You got to treat him a little bit like dirt, okay?
0: Not too much, because then they'll, oh, I can't take it, he abuses me, he's abusive, I can't do it anymore. Here we go. I call this turning on the fat switch. Ooh, you look good. That dress is really slimming on you. Okay, they blow a gasket. And you're planting a little tiny, little itty bitty little fat seed. You're the car repair guy. She's bringing it into the shop to you to get fixed up.
2: Please help me. I blew a gasket in my brain and now I'm on Lexapro and I can't get enough sleep. Please just love me. Love me, love me.
0: You know, you could have been black. I dated a black girl once. Pretty sure I knocked her up, too. They're really fertile. You know, you think you pull out in time, but you didn't. Anyway, I sometimes think, man, I wonder if the black version of you, my other son, if he could, like, if he could rap or something like that, you know? He probably put some words, he probably does, you know, all that jigaboo stuff, that hip-hop. He'd probably be like, yo, yo, I got ice, something like that, you know? They sound real cool when they do that. Man. I wonder if my black son's doing football yet. He could probably kick your ass. No offense. Black guys, they're stronger. It's just true. It's just true. You can't, there's nothing you can do about it either.
3: Thanks.
0: No problem. If you were black, you'd probably be like a, you know, like a football star right now. That would be so cool. You'd be running, you know, you'd have a touchdown, and I'd go to the other parents and I'd be like, that's my nigga right there, you know? My nigga. And I'd be your motherfucker. Don't worry too much about school or anything like that. Just concentrate on being cool and, like, cool clothes, okay?
4: To me, it sounds like he just, I mean, everybody's had some bad dates, you know, where some bad sex where somebody could complain because, you know, he stuck it in the wrong hole or some shit. There's always something that can happen, you know, in the course of a man's life trying to get laid.
5: You get in my face with that, I'll beat your goddamn ass, you son of a bitch. You piece of shit. You fucking goddamn fucker. Listen, fuckhead, you fucking crossed the line. Get that through your goddamn fucking head. Stop pushing your shit.
6: Stop pushing your shit. Do you remember when Gavin McInnes, I don't know if it was the first or second time he was on Rogan,
4: he
6: was
4: talking about his ass and shat it out?
6: That was
4: that's when I stopped watching Gavin.
6: He started talking shit about he called Adam Curry was talking about Gavin on Joe Rogan, and Gavin like responded on his show, which nobody sees because it's banned from everything.
4: Yeah,
6: but Gavin was like, this fucking retard Adam Curry or whoever he is, I guess he invented podcasting. And Gavin, I like Gavin a lot, but he came off as a total douche in this. And responded.
7: I mean,
6: Adam responded to Gavin calling him a retard. He's like, "Who's the retard?" And he had the video. He replied with the video of Gavin shoving a dildo up his ass on live on air. But no, yeah. I was gonna bring up Gavin talking about on Joe Rogan when you were talking about putting things in the wrong hole.
4: Yeah,
6: and Gavin had this story about him and Shane Smith, the head of Vice. Do you remember this when they were double penetration a chick, yeah. And he like thought he was in her ass while he was in her pussy, but it turned out he like slid his dick into his condom and they were just like dick on dick.
4: Yeah,
6: and I was like,
4: yeah, that's yeah. I don't know what to say about that, man.
6: It sounds like a fake story.
4: Yeah, it does sound like one of those stories that he's like, people, I mean, you know, if you ain't got nothing good to say, you just make up some shit. But yeah I mean, you should just, that's why you don't do a threesome with two dudes. You just don't do that.
7: It's never, you know? It's never a good idea.
4: I mean, unless you're like really hard up, like I would think Gavin's not that hard up. You know what I mean? Like a regular dude who's not too hard up is going to pass up a two dude threesome. You know what I mean? Unless you got a little gay in you.
6: I wasn't sure what hard up meant, but now I get you. It's like hard up.
4: Yeah, like, it's the only chance you're going to get laid boner. For years.
6: Yeah.
4: It's like the only, I'm not going to get laid for another 20 years if I don't take this chance. Okay, maybe. All right.
6: Yeah, for me, it'd be a hard pass.
4: Yeah, exactly. So,
6: I just, now that Noah's here, I guess we can play the intro. I'm already rolling, but I thought I had seen every one of your videos, Ping or Mark.
4: It's impossible, man. It's too many of them.
6: Yeah, Noah was over here the other day, and we were watching some, and I came across one I had not seen. So if it's cool, I took out a little clip of that. If we can start with that before the intro.
4: Man. I don't mind anybody playing my shit, just as long as you go, hey, well, that's a Pink Trip video. Yeah. So people.
6: Oh, yeah. Yeah. We've been linking to your YouTube channel and shit on our website as well.
4: Appreciate it, man. I need all the help lately. YouTube is fucking kicking my ass, dude. It's a tough site.
6: Yeah. Does YouTube have an equivalent of shadow banning?
4: Yeah, I don't seems know, like, because it's too hard. It's too hard to tell if you're shadow banned. I just know that sometimes it seems like the harder I work, the worse results I get.
6: All right, I'm gonna get this intro going.
3: I read some random comment that Tulsi Gabbard had showed her thong on a live stream. Not that I cared that much about hell, who am I kidding? Of course I want to see her in her thong. God damn, son. So I went over to the old Google and started typing it in. Hey, Google, show me Tulsi Gabbard's thong.
8: Listen, this is what you're going to search. Type in Tulsi Gabbard's pussy. Yeah. Oh, fuck, yeah. Type it in there, fucker. Yeah. Type that shit in there right now. Tulsi Gabbard's sucking a big dick. Yeah, that's more like it. I want to fuck a slut. Type it in there, pussy. I want to fuck a fucking slut. I want a fucking whore. Hey, Google, give me a fucking

0: articles about male privilege.
1: Hey, is this fucking... What are we doing over here?
2: I have something to say.
3: Well, that's not very interesting.
4: Noah Beamer. Hello, testing. Check 1, 2, 3, 4.
5: Caleb Stevenson. Yes. Because this the virus essentially was invented.
6: Abs and a six pack.
3: Yeah, maybe Michelle Obama like might be a man. I don't know.
4: Smoking weed, drinking vodka. Would a bad set of boobs on a nice girl be fine, or would a bad set of butt on a nice girl be fine?
7: I will flat out shoot you in the fucking face.
2: What the fuck's going on?
8: It's Abs in a Six Pack, broadcasting live from East Tennessee. This is episode 30, and I'm Chris Arnold.
9: I'm Noah Beamer.
8: And we're joined by Ping Trip. Thanks for being Howdy. Here, bro.
10: Thanks for having me, man. You're in the Tennessee state, all right? You're going to be hanging out with Ben Shapiro, right?
8: Oh, yeah, he's moving to Nashville, is it? That's what I heard.
10: Yeah, Tennessee sounds like a good place to live these days, huh?
8: Mm-hmm. Well, Theo Vaughn's moving here, too, I think, and a couple other people. Like, Shapiro can stay in California for all I care.
10: Yeah, at least not everybody's coming to Texas. Thank God there's other places, because we got too many people already.
8: Oh, you're in Texas?
10: Yeah, I'm in the San Antonio area.
8: Oh, nice.
10: Yeah, Joe,
8: I've never been to Texas. I'd love to go.
10: Yeah, Texas is cool, dude. It's, you know, I'm a very proud Texan, so I could talk for hours about Texas. So it's probably not good to bring that up. I'll go forever.
8: I'm cool with that. Like, since Noah and I both listen to No Agenda, so Adam Curry's in Austin, and of course, since, you know, it's not something I'm proud of, but I'm a huge Alex Jones fan, so like, he's in Austin, so like, I hear a lot about Texas.
10: Yeah. It's cool, man. You know, it's interesting that everybody's moving. But, you know, the thing is, everybody goes, well, Austin sucks. But what they don't understand is they're not really moving to Austin. They're moving to, like, the Marble Falls area outside of Austin. That's fucking beautiful. And conservative governorship for those little towns. So, like, I've been tempted to move out there. But now if I move out there, everybody's going to be like, oh, you're just trying to get close to Rogan.
8: He does follow you on Twitter, I saw, so that's pretty impressive. Well,
9: not necessarily a bad thing. I mean, he is kind of creating an industry or propelling an industry forward.
10: Yeah, I tell you what, if he opens a fucking comedy club, I'd be tempted maybe to try it out at that point. I've always been tempted to try out stand-up, you know? I think I could do it if I put enough time into it. But I never wanted to fucking do the 10 years of traveling in your car, eating fucking shit out of the garbage to make it as it, because that's a hard job, man, to make it in.
9: Right.
8: Well, I mean, I've only seen caught two or three of your podcasts live, but I could tell you're a funny dude, especially just like the comedic sensibilities it takes to like make the videos you make, just the editing aspect. Like, you take like a benign conversation, kind of like a, I don't really want to bring up Vic Berger because he blocked me on Twitter, but it is that kind of a style. You know what I'm saying?
10: Yeah. That brings us right back to Gavin McGinnis shitting out a dildo, because that's when I stopped following Vic Berger, when because that's how I found, that's how I saw that clip. All of a sudden in my fucking feed and on Twitter, I'm looking at Gavin McGinnis and I'm like, what is, oh my God, he's shitting a dildo out. And then I stopped following Vic Berger as well. It's like, why would you do that to me, Vic?
8: Well, Vic blocked me because I have, let me backtrack. I have a huge problem with people like Tim Heidecker and Michael Ian Black and Vic Berger and people that I think are funny but advocate censorship.
10: Yeah, man.
8: It's like, if you're a comedian, you're supposed to not advocate. Like when Alex had, when Rogan had Alex on, Tim Heidecker went on this Twitter rampage about like how he shouldn't be giving Alex a platform and all this nonsense. And it's like, dude. First of all, Alex is way funnier than you.
10: Yeah.
8: And second of all, I don't know. But yeah, I guess the reason Vic blocked me was I said, like, hey, man, like, I wasn't even mean about it. I was just like, dude, you're funny, but like, you can't be advocating for people you don't like to not have a voice. And he blocked me. And I was like, all right, I don't need to see your videos anyway, Vic Berger.
10: Yeah. I've had so many people I was fans of that this whole new political landscape is kind of ruined. You know, like the first music CD I ever bought was the Spin Doctors. And I was,

0: I was young, right? So I was born in 82. So the Spin Doctors was like when I was like 11 or whatever. It was all over the fucking MTV. You guys remember the Spin Doctors?
1: Yeah, I saw them in Memphis.
0: Yeah,
1: at
0: Beale
1: Street Music Festival.
0: So I had a little one of those going back down memory lane, and I was like, man, this is a fucking good album. I remember why I like this shit. It's like, it's kind of unique, you know? And then I was like, oh, I wonder what this lead singer's up to. And I go on Twitter. And of course, it's all this fucking lefty, you know, white people are bad shit on his Twitter line. And I'm like, God damn, now I can't even remember the Spin Doctors fondly. Ruins everything, man. Like,
1: Twitter,
0: everybody else.
1: Twitter
0: I was a
1: ruined
0: fan of.
1: Jim Carrey for me. Twitter just totally ruined Jim Carrey for me.
0: Dude, the list goes on and on and on of people that I was a fan of, and now I'm like, what the fuck is wrong with you? Like, I mean, this whole country, man.
1: It's what Rogan talks about, and he's right. People just, like, in the entertainment industry have to fit in, and they know what they have to say and how radical they have to be to get on the good side of, you know, movie executives and casting directors.
0: That's kind of how I see it now, too. It's like, I don't even think these people really believe any of this shit. It's just like, this is what I have to say to be accepted by the industry. You know, it's, I don't know, man. There's a lot of people that are just sucked in by whatever they think is the accepted norm, and they just want to be that rather than actually think about something logically and come up with a reasoned opinion, you know?
2: Mob mentality. Yeah.
0: Yeah. I mean, it's even worse than that. It's like, what do I have to do to be accepted by people? You know, like, it's, yeah, I guess mob mentality explains it. Yeah.
1: And it's on the right too, a little bit. Like, the left is everywhere. Like, in the era of Trump, it's really obvious on the left because I don't even have to explain it. It's obvious on the left, but on the right, it's the same way. Like, there's people that blindly, no matter what Trump does, love it. Or like one of the best examples of that is Trump keeps talking about, like, if you burn an American flag, you should get a minimum 1 year in prison. And it's like, it's freedom of speech, burning a flag. It's like, if you're burning someone else's flag on their property, yeah, that's arson and vandalism. But if you buy an American flag and burn it, what's that classic Bill Hicks joke where he's like, my daddy died for that flag? And Bill Hicks is like, really?
0: No.
1: I bought mine.
0: Shit like that.
1: Like, Republicans blindly are like, yeah, fuck yeah, Trump's right, man. You should go to jail for that shit.
0: Yeah. Yeah, I think it'd be nice if we just were all about the Constitution. You know, like this, that to me is where it's at. You know, it's hard to be happy with the right, but then you look at the left and you go, what other choice is there at this point? You know, that's about all we got that's close to sanity. But yeah, there's a lot to complain about with Trump. And to me, where I complain is like, he hasn't done enough to protect the First Amendment. He gave in to these lockdowns. I mean, when they first started the lockdown talk, he was against it, remember? And they were like, oh, everybody's calling him out for it. So then he went along with the lockdowns, and I was like, dude, you should have just, I still think he would have been all right. People think if he didn't do the lockdowns that he would have been crucified. And it's like, nobody cares what the fucking media says anymore. Trump supporters don't give a fuck what MSNBC or CNN thinks about Trump, you know? So who cares? He lets the media control his actions still too much, because he's still somewhere in the back of his mind, he thinks he's going to win over MSNBC and CNN, when it's like, no, dude, like, they're the enemy.
1: Well, I think Fox News going on when Democrats really took over Fox News and they started turning on him, like, what's her name? That's like the head over at Fox News now, the DNC, Donna Brazile.
0: I mean, she's ahead. It's like, she's running Fox News now.
1: I think she's at least on the board of directors. I think she's up there. There was an obvious change. And like, I think Trump, that really made Trump realize that even Fox isn't always on his side. Cause like, who on Fox is like worth a shit besides Tucker Carlson?
0: Yeah. I mean, Tucker's good. I don't know. I like Laura Ingraham. She's not bad. You know?
1: I don't like Hannity at all.
0: I don't like Hannity because I saw how he fucking cucked out to the Bush administration so hardcore. So, you know,
1: he loved that war.
0: Yeah, he doesn't. To me, it's like any Republican president, he's going to suck his dick all the way through. You know,
1: right.
0: And you don't want to trust somebody like that or watch somebody like that. But, yeah, I just think the media is just garbage, and Trump needs to just ignore the media and do what he thinks is right and what his base wants. But he's still just so worried about what the media writes about him that it keeps him from being as effective as he could be, because we kind of need a president that's going to be pretty fucking tough and pretty willing to go into territory that other presidents wouldn't go to, because these are unique times where we really have a section of this country that would burn it down in a second if they could.
1: All the Soros operatives and everything. No, I think there is, like, Trump has really kind of distanced himself from, like, praising Fox News as much as he used to. Now he's like, you know, One America News. He promotes their stuff. He retweets some InfoWars stuff still. So,
0: well, that's the most frustrating part, man, of this whole thing, is that when Trump came in, he kind of, I don't know what he could have done. Maybe he couldn't have done anything, but the censorship has been going on for a while now. That's really shut down the momentum that independent media had, right? Like, going into the election, independent media was killing mainstream media, like YouTube, all these little independent media guys, like, they were getting more views than YouTube. And then, you know, YouTube came up with this authoritative sources bullshit and started banning a lot of these fucking people. And now mainstream media's kind of got the power back that it was losing, you know? And that's the frustrating part to me, is if the market would have just played out the way it should have played out, in a natural way, mainstream media should have basically been killed by independent media on these big platforms. But
1: this is Noah's beat. If you want to jump in, Noah, I know you've had a lot to say about this.
2: What's up, man? Hey, not much.
1: Or if not, I just know you've always
2: I agree, you know.
1: Because you've been saying, like, we need to break up the big, like, not just big tech, but, like, the big media conglomerates.
2: And I mean, there's a case to be made that there's a monopoly, basically a joint force of power that's like controlling a narrative within mainstream media. I mean, you can see it when you hear, like, the same headlines getting repeated, when you see all these supercuts of local news stations that are repeating the exact same headline. That's coming from somewhere, you know.
0: That's the main problem, man. They own everything. Like you're saying, it's a monopoly, right? So NBC doesn't just own their national platform; they own every local platform. That would be great if there was separation there, and each local platform was its own thing that could report independently of the national. So then you'd at least have different opinions and more views, rather than just one big fucking corporation controlling all of the narrative all the way through. So yeah, that'd be great to break them up, but I'd also start looking at them for treason. I think you could probably get a lot of these fuckers for treason. Like, I mean, I would love to lock up our local mayor for treason, because his oath to office is to protect and serve the Constitution of the United States, right? I mean, that's the oath to office you take. Mm-hmm. These lockdowns are treasonous. They just basically did away with the First Amendment. And that's treasonous, dude.
1: And it's especially, right? I'm sure there's probably something similar happened with your mayor, Adler, the mayor of Austin. Like, had China pay for this expensive trip to Beijing, and he was hanging out in Beijing right before the virus and all this bullshit. And it's like, holy shit. I think the biggest argument you could make for like the whole Russia collusion thing is a red herring from the fact that most of our politicians are bought and paid for by China. They're essentially Chinese operatives. What's her name in the Senate? Feinstein had a Chinese spy as a personal driver for like over a decade and just didn't know about it.
0: Yeah.
1: It's
0: a big problem. And I mean, I honestly think this whole coronavirus shit was all coordinated. I don't think any of it was natural. I mean, you got that one doctor who's getting banned, who's saying that China did create the virus. Now, I don't know if she's lying or what, but it wouldn't surprise me if
1: Facebook banned Tucker Carlson's interview with her.
0: Yeah. So, I mean, why would you ban that? Like, it just makes it look like it makes it more believable when you ban the motherfucker. You know, it makes you go, oh, why are you banning him? I mean, if he's just telling bullshit, then you shouldn't be worried about it, you know?
1: Yep. Back in December, Alex Jones had Dr. Francis Boyle on, and he broke down how it was created in the lab. And then, you know, these French scientists, the guy that won the Nobel Peace Prize for discovering HIV, said it was clearly lab created. I don't know if you've seen the documentary Plandemic 2, but that was mind-blowing. And, of course,
0: I think there was that's the one with the lady, right?
1: That was part Gates one. And, okay, like 20 minutes
0: part
1: one.
0: Two yet. Yeah.
1: Part two, I'll link it in the show notes. It's really mind blowing how, because a lot of the stuff is stuff I already knew because I've been researching it heavy. Like we did a 2-part Bill Gates episode and some stuff about the virus. So I was already looking into it, but that Plandemic 2 is it's on BitChute, but it's a crazy deep dive into just all the patents that are owned and of COVID-19 and like the money flow between Fauci and Gates and
0: I'll definitely watch it.
1: Yeah, it's really wild, man.
0: Yeah, it's just weird how when this all started kicking off, remember we started getting all those videos from China of people like passing out in the streets. I remember the one where the cab driver's driving and this guy, it's like right out of a horror movie. The guy gets into the cab and he's got a mask on and he's coughing and then the guy's like, they're talking in Chinese about, do you have it? And he's like, I'm going with it. And then he just kicks him out. Like all these like clips from China that seem like they were produced by like Wes Craven or some shit, you know?
1: Yeah.
0: And then who was the first big company that shut down? Do you guys remember?
2: No.
0: The NBA.
1: Was it the airlines?
0: The NBA.
1: Oh, the NBA.
0: The NBA was like the one I remember that set the fucking cascade. The NBA was like, yeah, we're shutting down for the season. And everybody knows who the NBA answers to at this point, right?
1: Mm-hmm. Well, yeah, LeBron James said it. Don't talk bad about China.
0: And even me, who I don't give a fuck about the NBA, when I saw, like, wait a minute, they're going to shut down the NBA season? Like, that all of a sudden, that like, sent chills. And I'm sure it sent chills to the whole fucking country. Like, wait a minute, we're not going to have sports? We're not going to have basketball? Like, that kind of started the whole thing of all these other companies going, well, okay, if the NBA ain't going to play, then I guess we all got to, you know. And to me, it's all coordinated by China, by the Democratic Party, to try to somehow defeat Trump because they saw the writing on the wall. There was no chance with the great economy and them not having a single politician that appeals to the people, you know?
1: Yeah. You know how everybody always talks about how Bill Gates predicted the virus? Like, he warned us, like the Netflix documentary and when Colbert's on and Bill Gates is like, just wait for Pandemic 2. I call this Pandemic 1. Pandemic 2 will make people pay attention. Well, when we did the Bill Gates episodes, I was looking back and I'm thinking, I was looking at the timeline of it when he gave the TED talk and all this stuff. Bill Gates was not waving his hands in the air about this virus until Trump got elected.
0: Yeah. Yeah.
1: So it seems like they've had this in their back pocket as a contingency plan. But I think it's bigger than Trump, too. I think it's been on the table for a while. If you look at stuff like Lockstep in 2010 and all these plans by the Rockefeller Foundation and the UN to like set up a world government, a virus was always talked about.
0: Yeah, it seems. I think there are a lot of people that a lot of people in power who really want us to go full communist because they've been basically ripping off our country for a long time, right? And like the ultimate way to rip off a country is to go full communist, because if you're like in government. Right now you have even more control over the coffers, right? So I really think that's a bit at the heart of it, is a lot of corrupt people know, like, what's the best way to rip off a country? Well, go communist, you know? And then after 10 years, once you've stolen all the money from from that fucking country, then you go back to capitalism, and now you fucking are back to capitalism, but you own like way more than you would have ever owned if you didn't know communism before.
1: Crony capitalism. Crony.
0: Yeah, exactly. Yeah.
1: Just and historically that makes sense.
0: Yeah, I mean, to me that's the ultimate con is communism. Like, you know, you wanna rip off an entire country and con an entire country. It's that's how you do it.
1: Communism.
0: Yeah, exactly, man. But it's just because nobody's done it right yet, you know.
1: Yeah. Yeah. Yeah. All the other people did when they started murdering millions of people with guns and starving out millions more, that was just like communism. They didn't implement it right, you know?
0: Yeah, yeah.
1: But to be fair, like, that's the argument, and I make this argument just to play devil's advocate against myself, is, like, people say, like, well, like, look how corrupt the capitalist system we have is, and I believe this, that, like, this is, like, crony capitalism. This isn't real capitalism.
0: Yeah, yeah. No, it's... So capitalism has a few points where it fails, and monopolies are a point at which capitalism fails. So in order to have a healthy capitalist country, you've got to have a healthy antitrust that's constantly working towards ensuring that competition is happening at as much competition as possible. And we're not doing that anymore, you know? And if you don't do that, then yeah, you're going to end up with this kind of fucked up version of capitalism, you know? And I mean, there's so many things, like meritocracy has to be number one in a capitalist society. We're kind of doing away with that now with this diversity bullshit. So there's all these things that are very important for capitalism to work correctly that we're not doing.
1: No. Right. Yeah, I don't know what the solution is, but Biden sure ain't it.
0: Good people running for office. Here's the problem. Like, the only people that are running for office right now are people that are power-hungry fucking people that have no interest in serving the country. They just want to get rich and powerful. And all the good people... Bro. No, even Kanye's got that. But all the good people who just don't really want power and actually care for their country, like, those are not the people that are running for office. Like, we need regular-ass people to start running for office. Like, you look at that trans Satanist that just won the primary, right? It's like, dude, why?
1: The Republican primary.
0: Yeah, like, there's so many good people that are not, like, it is kind of a duty that you have to your country to... I mean, back in the day, you go back to, like, Benjamin Franklin and George Washington, like, there were regular people that had regular fucking lives, you know? They weren't career politicians, and they did their service, and they went back to their regular life. And now it's just all these career politicians who are just corrupt as fucking shit, man. And I don't know. I think if more people decided to start trying to get elected or trying to serve, I think we'd be surprised at the kind of people that could get elected. You know, I think a lot of this is, like, we want to blame everybody else, but a lot of this is the American people's fault. Like, we've dropped the ball in holding our government accountable.
1: That's definitely true.
2: Mm-hmm.
1: Go ahead. No, I thought I heard you about to say something.
2: No.
1: Oh, your meter popped up. I didn't want to cut you off. I've been rambling. First of all, Dale Gribble.
3: I am a high-priced Washington lobbyist peddling influence. Who wants candy?
1: But yeah, no, there is a, that's a good point with, like, what the founding fathers were. Cause, like, they were in the, I would say, upper tier, class wise, but they still were, you know, they had the best interests at heart. That's why I still want a Jesse Ventura presidency, man.
2: I feel like Tulsi Gabbard is a good example of a, you know, politician, but, like, the right kind of politician, you know what I'm saying? Yeah. Like she seems to be a regular person, you know. She served in the military, you know, she seems to be honest and genuine, you know, she doesn't even hide her religion, which is, you know, Hindu. I mean, I've seen her post several things on her, like, personal social media that, you know, I mean, she seems to be, like, the kind of, like, president we deserve, you know, as a country.
0: I like Tulsi Gabbard a lot. It's a little, I don't know. She just seems so out of place in the Democratic Party. It's almost
1: like they hate her. You know, that's for sure.
0: Yeah. Like, why don't you just become a Republican at this point? Because the people that like you are Republican.
1: Yeah. But she is like into the, like, there's a couple things that make her a Democrat, like the climate change, man-made climate change scam, stuff like that. Yeah. But, like, she, in a lot of ways, she's more pro freedom than most of the Republicans. She's like a Ron Paul type, in my opinion. Like, I haven't told you Gabbard. I donated to her campaign. I have a Gabbard bumper sticker. But there are a few things that give me pause. Like, she's really presidential. I like pretty much all of her policies across the board, give or take a couple. But she's on the Council on Foreign Relations. She has, like, these Illuminati symbol posts. And that's, but she's still better than everybody else. Do I trust her all the way? No, I don't trust Trump all the way either. I don't trust, I mean, hell, I don't even trust Ron Paul all the way, but, or Jesse Ventura, any of my dream candidates, but they are like light, all four of those are light years better than anything else.
0: Well, what I really liked about Tulsi was speaking up against the platform situation we have going on, you know, and to me, if a politician's willing to call that out and say they're going to fix that, that tells me a lot, because to me, that is the ground zero of how the Illuminati or whatever the fucking elites are going to fuck everything up, is through these platforms and the control that they get through these platforms over information. So if you're willing to stop that, that tells me you're probably not on their side, you know, and who knows, it might have just been lip service, but I was amazed at how little support she got from the DNC. From the primaries.
1: Oh, they called her a Russian agent and all that stuff.
2: Right.
1: She was single-handedly responsible for destroying Kamala's campaign. Kamala dropped out and Kamala still got the vice presidency, but.
0: And she was the only one that would have actually had any chance against Trump, in my opinion. Like, in a straight, not assuming, you know.
1: Her and Bernie.
0: Assuming they're not going to rig the election in a fucking fair election. She's the only one that I think could hold her own and maybe even win in a debate with Trump.
1: I think she could be. I think Bernie had more momentum than she did, but in a general election, I think she might fare better than even Bernie.
0: Yeah. I mean, once it came down to just two people, that changes everything, right? From a primary. Exactly. So
2: Bernie didn't have a backbone, you know, to stand up against Trump.
0: Bernie's lost a lot of his Bernie bros. The first election, like, people were like, what the fuck? You just letting Hillary Clinton fuck you in the ass. It's not very cool.
1: And then he let Biden fuck him over.
0: Yeah.
1: I mean, Trump's right when he says a lot of the Bernie people are going to vote for him.
0: They did. Yeah, they already did. You know, this is the thing. A lot of people, like, I was arguing with this dude on Twitter. Well, you know, Eric Weinstein, right? I like Eric Weinstein, but he pisses me off sometimes because it's like some of these people have such an outdated view of the political landscape. It's like they're still living in 2005, watching The Daily Show every day, thinking, you know, the Republicans are the neocons of Bush, you know? And it's like a lot of these Obama supporters, a lot of liberals, like I consider myself a classical liberal. We are voting for Trump because this is kind of the only real liberal option anymore. Like the Democratic Party, like, They've corrupted the word liberal, right? So that they're actually progressives leaning on communists, but they call themselves liberals. But if you're a true classical liberal, that's not it. You know what I mean? The Republican Party is the closest thing you can get to a liberal party anymore. And it's not perfect, you know, but, it's the one that's going to protect the First Amendment. It's like anything that a true classical liberal cares about, the left is shitting all over at this point. So. I mean, if you're a liberal, what's the problem with becoming a Republican? I don't get it. Like, people are stuck with these mindsets of like, oh, you have to be this conservative fucking evangelical, whatever to be. It's like, no, dude. The Republican Party is a whole new thing now. And a lot of us here are, you know, ex-Obama voting liberals.
2: Right.
1: Yeah, the only person I ever voted for was Gary Johnson, 2012.
0: Yeah, no, I didn't vote for Obama because I just didn't vote. But if I would have voted in 2008, I would have voted for Obama in 2008, not 2012, because I hated McCain. I hated the neocons. I hated the Bush regime. I hated the Republican Party that existed at that point, which it was a corruption of the Republican Party, wasn't it?
1: Yeah, you know, the McCain-Romney Republican Party still exists, but they've been overtaken by anti-war Republicans and QAnon believers. And I saw some hilarious thing. Anderson Cooper had this guy on, and he's like, they're flabbergasted while saying this. They're like, in today's Republicans Party, it's easier to be a supporter of QAnon than a supporter of Mitt Romney. Yeah, we played that clip last episode, and it's just like, good.
0: Dude, because there's so many Trump supporters who hated the neocons, man. Like, a big part of what got me to go, oh, I like Trump, is when he started talking about the Iraq War. He started talking shit about Bush. And I was like, oh, okay, I'm on board with this motherfucker. Not to mention the fact that everybody hates him.
1: and he was hilarious.
0: Yeah, every mainstream outlet hates this guy. So that means he must be good.
1: Yeah.
4: Well, we can't attack a president.
0: Oh, yeah. Right. So, yeah, man, it's crazy. It's crazy, but I wish old liberals who they claim to be classical liberals. A lot of them say that, but they're really progressives, which if you look it up, progressive and liberal are not the same thing. But they hide behind the moniker of liberal. They just refuse to come over to the Republican Party. And it's like, dude, the Republican Party is pretty fucking awesome. Like, I know a lot of people want to talk shit and all that, but you look at the history of the Republican Party and you look at the history of the Democrat Party, one of them's a lot fucking cleaner than the other.
1: Yeah. Yeah, I mean, especially with the Democrats, you know, loving China.
5: Sir, we love China very much. Please don't be too tough on them.
0: There's that, but then there's also, like, to me, like, Antifa is just a new version of the KKK. It's the same playbook the Democrats pulled out after the Civil War to keep blacks from getting political power under the Republican Party. I mean, this is the same shit the Democrats have been doing forever. Like, a lot of people don't realize the Republican Party, like, the Republican Party in Texas was started by a bunch of fucking black people, right? It was like 120 black people and like 19 white people. And it makes sense because the Republican Party is just the one that freed them from slavery. So, you know, the Republican Party came about. Now they had a way to have a political voice. And what did the Democrats do? Because they knew it was bad news for them. They started the KKK, went around lynching black Republicans. So, I mean, the Democrat Party has had a history of doing this kind of weird shit. And I think Antifa is just another instance of them pulling out the strategy of having a little militant group under their wing that, you know, is not, I mean, but yeah, everybody knew the KKK was Democrats back then, but now they kind of pretend like they weren't, you know?
1: Mm-hmm. Yeah. Yeah, no, it is. The whole party flip was really weird how that happened.
0: I mean, that party flip's bullshit.
2: Antifa's getting funding from somewhere too. You know, I mean, you know, George Soros and many of the elites, you know, it's not like they don't know what they're doing.
1: Yeah, oh, watch it. Okay, we gotta for safety, we gotta cleanse the room now.
6: I love Jews.
1: Anytime you talk bad about Soros, you gotta play the Jews rock song to keep from getting deplatformed.
0: So, but you guys are on Spotify, so are you guys at risk of being deplatformed, or how's that work?
1: Well, we are on Adam Curry's new podcasting 2.0, podcastindex.org.
0: That's cool.
1: So that's the only people. So Spotify could kick us off, but the only people that really could deplatform us is Squarespace, because that's where our RSS feed is. I'd never heard until recently Squarespace deplatforming everybody until the frontline doctors. And they started talking about hydroxychloroquine, Squarespace took them down. But
0: that's so amazing.
1: We're not high profile enough for that.
0: Even if you're a doctor, you can't have a medical opinion that this. It's like they're so fucking doctors, dude. Yeah. What are you doing? It's crazy, man.
1: Doctor, scientist, epidemiologist, virologist, all getting banned. It's so funny. Hey, what's everybody drinking on?
0: Well, I just finished a tea, man, and I don't drink. I just smoke a lot of weed, but I don't drink. I drink occasionally, not
2: same
0: regularly.
2: Here. No.
1: How's the laws in Texas for that?
0: You know, about a year ago, they decided to stop pursuing, maybe a little longer than a year ago, pursuing charges for small amounts of weed because the CBD became legal.
1: Mm.
0: And the testing to tell the difference between is too expensive or some shit like that, so. Apparently, if you got a small amount, they don't give a shit because it's
1: I just heard somebody talking about this in Texas. Maybe it was on Rogan since he just moved there. Was it Curry? It was somebody. They were like talking about like...
0: Yeah, Curry was probably talking about it too.
1: Yeah, it was like when CBD got legalized. It's kind of the same thing here, honestly, because you can go into most gas stations and get like a gram or an eighth of CBD. It looks and smells just like regular bud. So like if you just... We were talking about that at work a long time ago. It's like, what's stopping anybody from putting real bud into a CBD like bag and keeping the receipt from the gas station? Like the cops aren't going to want to go through the whole hassle of like going to get it tested and all this stuff. Every time they find a note.
0: Getting it tested costs a lot. And it's not worth it. It's just not worth it. And I mean, to be honest, San Antonio, Austin, like I live in San Antonio, so I have a different, but it's still a very progressive city council. It's a very progressive mayor. And, you know, to me, this is just their way of legalizing it without actually legalizing it, you know?
2: Right.
0: That's one thing, man. If I could get on Trump's fucking advisory board, I'd be like, dude, you need to come out that you're going to legalize weed. The election would be over tomorrow if you said you're going to legalize weed.
1: He'd win 50 states.
0: Yeah, because there's so many people from my generation that you can call it fucked up, you can call it stupid, you can call it selfish, but our number one concern is legalization of marijuana because we don't want to. I mean, think about it. Like, yeah, it sounds stupid, but if you like smoking weed, you don't want to have to be worried about being arrested every time you leave your house. You know what I mean? So it becomes the number one concern for you because you don't want to deal with being arrested. So, I mean, there's a lot of people that are still, I think, only voting Democrat because of legalization of marijuana.
1: Yeah, no. If Trump came out and did that, it'd be over. Oh, and you're right. It, like, and it's not necessarily just a selfish thing because, like, I don't smoke near as much as I used to. But
0: it's a freedom thing. Yeah.
1: Yeah, it's a freedom. It's a freedom thing, and it's also like if you're talking about criminal justice reform, I mean, there's people still in jail for that shit that shouldn't be there.
0: Yeah. So to me, it's like, why? Who is advising you not to do that? Because if you're afraid that you're going to lose Republican support, you're off base. Because
1: yeah, it's probably it's Kushner.
0: It's not the Republican Party that it used to be. There's a lot of fucking liberals who, shit, there are probably a lot of, you know, universal healthcare people that are Trump supporters that would love universal healthcare. But to me, we got a way more shit to worry about before we worry about healthcare now.
1: Yeah. No, I mean, like, we might not have a country in 10 years if things keep, like, going the way they're going. So, like, yeah, like, we got to get China off our back and, there's a lot of people like that are working really hard to keep Americans at each other's throats and divided.
0: Yeah. Yeah.
1: I need to get those people the hell out of here.
0: I think if he could just go after a couple of people and lock them up, it would send the message to the larger group. Right.
1: Who's your top three?
0: To lock
1: up? Soros. Yeah.
0: Yeah.
1: Soros is two of them.
0: You gotta find a way to lock up somebody from CNN.
1: Zucker.
0: you gotta get
2: someone from CNN. Yeah, you know?
1: Zucker's the head.
0: Yeah, you just gotta show them that, like, look, because I guarantee you, if you really went over CNN's whole thing with a fine comb, the way the Department of Justice can, they would find something that they've done that can be considered illegal. I think you could find something that could be argued this treasonous, you know. And you have to find a way to get if either that or honestly, to be fair, if you just fix the social media landscape and you made these platforms act like platforms, I think in the long run that would kill off mainstream media, or it would make them evolve so that they could survive in the new landscape, because now they would have competition. Because that's kind of the main problem. They don't have competition. And then they did have competition through YouTube and independent media, but YouTube's kind of squashed that to a certain extent.
1: Yeah, we've been talking about this a lot, but I agree with you. The dinosaur cable news media and print, like New York Times, Washington Post media, they would be out of business by now if the open internet was totally free and there was no shadow banning or censorship. I really believe that. If not already gone, they'd be on their way out.
0: Yeah. Yeah. I just remember 2016, like guys like Sticks, Hex, and Hammer and I can't remember all of them, but a lot of independent people were covering the election brilliantly and factually. And they were getting way more views than all these fucking channels. So if you look in 2016, someone like Sticks, they'd have hundreds of thousands of views, and then you go look at Fox News and be like 8,000 views. And that, to me, that's
1: and now with the new algorithms, there'll be like a CNN video with 600 views that's on the front page of YouTube.
0: Yeah, yeah. So of course it gets millions of views. Yep. You know,
1: like when Elon Musk and Alex Jones are on Joe Rogan, and you have like, you know, 800,000 people watching live or more, whatever the number is. Like somehow it's not on like the trending page.
0: Yeah, exactly, man. So to me, if government can get serious with enforcing that Section 230 and saying, look, if you're a platform, the only time you take somebody down, I mean, it's the same thing with landlines. You treat them just like we treated AT&T back in the day. You know, it's like you can't stop somebody from having a landline. If they break the law, you're not responsible. You know, if they break the law, you call the fucking police, you know. And it's the same thing. It should be the same thing with YouTube. As long as somebody's not breaking the fucking law, i.e. coming on and saying, hey, let's go downtown and murder somebody, you know, some shit like that, then it stays. And if they shit like that, you call the police, you know? Yeah, I should have prefaced that soundbite with something else.
6: I was eating jalapenos during the break.
0: Too easy to cut that.
1: Don't worry, I'll cut it. I have got to take a leak really bad. Y'all talk amongst yourselves.
0: Cool, cool. What's going on, brother?
2: Not much, man.
0: Yeah, me neither, man.

0: I didn't get that reaction. I found him very interesting. Like I his cadence or something like that was very interesting to me.
1: Yeah. I don't know. It's like the thing is, I know all this shit already. So I don't want to sit there and
0: Right.
1: watch a two or three hour podcast about shit I already know about. And
0: Right.
1: it's like, I just want to laugh, Joe. So bring on, bring on Theo Vaughn.
0: Right, I
1: You know,
0: understand that.
1: that's
0: I
1: what I'm looking
0: understand that.
1: for when I'm watching Joe. I want craziness. I want him to be doing shrooms and getting drunk as fuck
0: I'm
1: and
0: interested to
1: screaming.
0: see. I'm interested to see what happens with his whole comedy club and everything like that.
1: We'll see if it happens. I mean, I know Cap City Comedy just went out of business, so that creates a space,
0: I
1: you know?
0: think he
1: So.
0: said he's definitely going to do it. I think I heard him say that on one of his podcasts. I can't remember which one, but he said, like for sure, that's something that he wants to do. So,
1: He sounded like he wants to do it out like in the country too. Like he doesn't want to do it in Austin. He wants to build it out there, which would be pretty cool because Austin sucks. Like going downtown Austin is like no fun anymore.
0: I figured it'd kind of be like an exclusive type club, something like that where or at least half exclusive, or pretty expensive, something like that. But,
1: I don't know. Who knows, man? Who knows? But I mean, if anybody could pull it off, he can. Because I know he mentioned not even being worried about turning a profit. You know, like, so if you're not even worried about turning a profit, you can make it work. Because comedy clubs, they're
0: For
1: not
0: sure.
1: always gonna turn you a profit, man.
0: For
1: But yeah,
0: sure.
1: it'd be interesting to see what happens there. You know,
0: Yeah.
1: I'm more interested in this whole Spotify move. Like, what's gonna happen to me?
0: Yeah.
1: Because I'm still like, so far it seems like I'm gonna be all right, but I don't know. I don't know if all of a sudden they go Spotify and all of a sudden my videos are all blocked worldwide or some shit. So I don't know. That's what I'm waiting for. When he goes exclusive, how is that gonna affect? You know, I would assume I'm all right because my videos are fair use and transformative, but at the same time, that hasn't stopped people from trying to claim my shit in the past. Well. We'll see. I really wish he would never have made this Spotify move. I don't really think I mean, it's good for him to pocket $100 million, but I don't think at the end of the day, I think that's going to be the big shining factor is that $100 million for him. But I don't think it's going to be necessarily great for the show. You know what I mean? I think on
0: I'm with
1: YouTube is
0: you
1: a better
0: there.
1: home.
0: Yeah, I'm with you
1: Or
0: there. I
1: start
0: mean,
1: his
0: I
1: own
0: would
1: website.
0: right, or that. He could copy Adam Curry's value for value of some sort, something like that.
1: He has the power to build a whole new platform if he wanted to. Like if Joe Rogan was to start a new platform, it would be day one competing with the bigger platforms, you know.
0: That is the interesting aspect of the Spotify deals that it did put a number on, Joe Rogan's the value of the industry, I guess. The podcasting in general, kind of put a number to Joe Rogan's power.
1: I can see that.
0: Offering to moderate a debate between Donald Trump and Joe Biden. That's significant, and then Donald Trump taking him seriously. I mean, that's Joe Rogan going from UFC commentator to power to influence the US election. You know what I'm saying?
1: I think he's had this power before. It's just people didn't recognize it as much. And like, unless you were following the Rogan podcast. I mean, if you've been
0: Oh, for
1: following
0: sure.
1: Rogan, you know how much influence he has over a big sway of this country. But that's also one of the other things that's kind of put me off is you remember the old Rogan was like, "Oh, I'm a fucking cage fighter. I'm a fucking UFC commentator. I smoke weed. Don't listen to me. You know, don't listen to what I have to say. Like, don't take me serious." And then all of a sudden, that kind of changed to where like somebody got into his head and it's like, "Oh, you're the new Larry King, dude. You have a responsibility." And it's
0: I
1: like,
0: think
1: "No, stop. You just have fun. That's why everybody likes the podcast."
0: Yeah, that definitely was a huge change. I think I heard him say something about all of a sudden finding it like a responsibility or something like that. He was like, with the number of people who are listening to him, he just for some reason feels compelled to like have to like take his job a bit more seriously.
1: Yeah, and I
0: Which I mean,
1: understand
0: I don't
1: that,
0: know.
1: but at the same time, I don't, because it's like that's not what made your show so big.
0: Right.
1: People didn't tune in to watch another stuffy fucking Larry King.

0: type. People tuned in because you're smoking weed and doing shrooms and talking about crazy shit and just not giving a fuck. That's why people liked it, man. Exactly. And it was something you couldn't get anywhere else.
1: Yeah.
0: So I kind of wish you would still just be like, fuck everybody. Like, look, don't listen to me. This is just fun. We're having fun. Like, stop. You don't have to have a – and then hearing him talk about politics is so frustrating because he's such a fence sitter. And he just – sometimes he's not very informed on things, or at least he pretends like he's not. And it's like, why even talk about it then, man? You know? He's got to walk a line there, because if I go and admit that Trump's right about something, then I'm going to have 50% of the audience in my comment section telling me I'm a piece of shit. And if I say Trump's wrong, then the other 50% is going to be calling me a piece of shit. And it's like –
1: Right.
0: You know,
1: the same thing. He walks that line like he tends to. He'll say one thing that sounds pretty like a socialist, you know, or pretty liberal. And then he'll say another thing that sounds libertarian or like very conservative.
0: It's nice to see him. I think he's finally, because if you remember one of his old stand up bits, he talks shit about the Constitution, basically like, oh, this was written 300 years. I forget the exact nature of the bit, but basically the Constitution was written
2: by people who wrote with feathers and rode horses.
0: Yeah. Like, it doesn't fit in today's. And I totally disagree with that. I think the Constitution is the perfect document to follow. And we need to go back to following that to a T. And, now when you saw him, Tim Kennedy gave him the Constitution, the little pocket Constitution. And he was talking it up like, yeah, it's amazing how these guys wrote this great. And it's like, okay, maybe you're finally with this lockdown now. Right. You're finally understanding the importance of the Constitution, because if this lockdown doesn't wake people up to go, whoa, wait a minute, you know, what about the Constitution? Then I don't know what the fuck will, because we need to get back to that. We need to get back to following the Constitution.
1: It's a living, breathing document. It's, you know, it's what makes us a republic and not a democracy.
0: Yeah. And it is the supreme law of the land. And if you're breaking that law, to me, you should be locked up. If you're a governor that is telling people they can't assemble,
2: right? Bush broke that law, and Obama broke it even further with arresting journalists like Obama did, and you know, declaring or like having wars without Congress approving it.
0: Yeah,
2: I mean, the list goes on and on.
0: Yeah. If I was president, I mean, I would probably be called a dictator, because I would be going after a lot of people. Because, I mean, to me, it's like, how long do we allow people to do this kind of shit? To just, you know, ignore the Constitution, just take away people's rights, start wars over lies. You know, it's just, I don't know. I'm
2: still waiting on the thousands of sealed indictments. Still waiting, fingers crossed.
0: Yeah, dude.
1: It's 2020, your vision.
0: I mean, if we could at least just lock up Hillary Clinton, you know, I'm sure there's things we can find on fuck. I mean, like, look at Joe Biden with what he did in Ukraine. You're telling me that's not illegal?
2: Ukraine, China, yeah.
0: Yeah, like, we can lock these people up. Like, the government has gone after people for way less than shit like that, right? So we have this situation where you have a class of, a political class that's above the law. And that's got to be put to a stop. And how do you do that? You just got to lock people up and show them that they're not above the law anymore.
1: Right. I'm epileptic. My memory is incredibly faulty. Is Ghislaine Maxwell in custody?
0: Yeah.
1: Mm-hmm. Okay.
0: And still alive, amazingly.
2: Yeah. Do you want, we haven't talked about it all on the podcast, Noah. Do you want to, like, fill us in on why you missed a couple episodes and all that shit? Because it's crazy what you've been going through. It's terrible.
1: Oh, but right.
2: Also, like, it's real trippy too. Like, how you've described what's going on.
1: Yeah, I went to sleep on Saturday night, and I didn't wake up until Monday afternoon. Started having a bunch of seizures and was sleepwalking for like a day and a half. Really. Damn, wild. Man. Yeah, yeah.
0: Did they have like a lot going of? On?
1: I'm epileptic.
0: So it's the first time you've had symptoms from it?
1: No, I've had seizures, and I had them in March, in May, I believe, and in July.
2: It started this year though.
1: But yeah, it started this year. Yep. Yeah.
0: Is that CBD oil? People take that shit for you, right?
1: Yep. That's what
2: I'm thinking. It seemed like it helped a lot, like at least in the onset of it.
1: It has been. Yeah. This came out of nowhere. It's been really, really odd. Like, I've been having lots of crazy symptoms, like recognizing people that I don't know. Like, I'll see somebody and I'll be like, they look so familiar. But, yeah. And we're like making this like intense eye contact, but we don't know each other.
0: Maybe you do in some other fucking DMT realm, you know, right, in some other right. life.
2: Well, right. Yeah, no, that's a point you made. It's like, it almost seems like it might trigger like a DMT release or something on the onset. Cause you said something like, it feels like you're going into a dream or a trip when you, when it first comes on.
1: Right. It is very weird. It feels like that. You know, when I think back to the past couple of days, it feels like a dream, basically, you know. So
0: probably the stress of all this shit too. I think there's a lot of people's you know, stress triggers a lot of shit, and right now we're going through a very stressful time as a nation. So, you know.
2: Yeah, mm-hmm. That's true.
0: But do you guys mind if I step away for like 1 minute? I just want to get something to drink. Be right back.
2: Yeah, no worries. I'm gonna.
1: In fact, man, I gotta use the restroom real quick.
2: Oh, okay. I'll play a song while you guys are gone. How about that?
1: Sounds good.
3: I am going to avoid small aircraft, hot tubs, canoeing in any water in DC. And what else should I be on the lookout for?
4: What are you doing?
3: Well, I laid out the vape wars. I explained the scandal.
4: Oh.
3: And I took it, and I've become like a hero of the vape community all of a sudden.
4: Uh-oh.

0: get too excited, which is probably gonna happen. You know, try to put money on it.
1: And the vape community is like, I'm the hero. I'm the hero of the vapors. I need a vape cape.
2: Wow, you're gonna have the vapors.
1: But as I was thinking about it, and actually Rogan made me think about it. He says, this is like kind of like who killed the electric car. And I thought to myself, oh, crap. I got to be careful.
2: Yeah. Yeah. I'd be stay out of the hot tubs.
3: I'm back.
0: Okay. Noah just went off to use the restroom. So.
3: Yeah. Sorry about that, man. I had fucking dry mouth.
0: it's a good little stopping point. I'll find a.
3: Yeah. I listened to the clip you sent me with the Hotep with it or whatever.
0: We were talking about the clip or the podcast? I don't remember.
3: Well, where you all were talking about Meet the Alien and then talking about DMT and then it cut out for 20 minutes in the middle of it.
0: Oh yeah,
3: I was like, damn, that was a good conversation. I wish that this it wouldn't have lost those 20 minutes, man.
0: And it was like right in the middle of the deep shit that it happened.
3: Yeah. It's always a fascinating topic. Even for
0: I had
3: me,
0: a backup like, recording running too. And then I went to the backup recording. It had the same glitch. So got a little too close to the truth or something. I don't know what happened.
3: Yeah, man. Those DMT gremlins came through and fucked up the audio.
0: Dude, Hotep with it said he saged his whole house after that happened.
3: After that conversation. Lost the 20 minutes?
0: No, really? Before that. But I told him I lost the 20 minutes. He was like, yeah, I'm not going to lie. After that conversation, I saged the whole house because some of the creepier shit got lost, sadly.
3: Yeah. Yeah, it seemed like y'all were going into some creepy realms. But tell him he's got to get an exorcist, man. I don't know about that sage shit. Yeah, Catholics may be crazy, but we know what we're talking about when it comes to that shit.
0: So are you still a practicing Catholic or just raised Catholic?
3: I was raised Catholic, yeah. I stopped going to church, like, and once I became old enough that I could tell my dad, no, I'm not going.
0: Right. There's, I think every religion, even like the bad ones like Islam, there's something to them, at least in some aspects.
3: Yeah, there's a lot of people that need it, man. Like they need, especially in today's society, so many people are lost. Like you need something bigger than yourself to live for, whatever that is.
0: And that's why atheists like gravitate towards extreme leftism.
3: Yeah, and then they do DMT.
0: They don't have anything else.
3: They start thinking they are a god.
0: Oh, man. It's something that, like, everybody has described, like, the Messiah complex, whether brought on by psychosis or psychedelics, it's a real thing.
3: Yeah.
0: I spent, like, at least 3 days thinking I was Jesus one time. I'm not even kidding. This was years and years ago.
3: It's not hard to go down that route. You know, you start thinking, you can rationalize it if you want to, you know, like, oh, we are all gods, you know, we are all capable of, you know what I mean? And who knows, they might be right, but I don't think so. You know, I tend to think, I like to think of what really trips me out is when you think about like the dimensions above and below, right? Like, you think about atoms and shit, like to us, an atom is just an atom, but what if an atom is much more than an atom? You know, and what if we're an atom? You know, like if you get, you scale up large enough that we become that tiny, we become the size of an atom. What's that existence? There might be whole things living in that existence that we're just an atom to. You know what I mean? Like, so it's interesting to think about all that shit. But at the end of the day, nobody knows. Yeah, nobody knows anything. It's all just guessing game.
0: Yeah, there's been times, I've been just absolutely convinced through like, you know, interdimensional direct experience, like moments where it's like, this was like the most real experience that's ever happened to me. And, you know, where it's like, it takes a couple of weeks to recover and like get back into the matrix and real life doesn't seem real because what happened was so real and you feel like, you know, everything, but like looking back on it, it always feels like a dream. So, but I know there have been times where I was convinced of a spiritual realm and an afterlife and everything, but it's not like to a point where I could like definitively tell you about it, but I do believe that it exists on some level. And I believe there's more real realms than the one we currently occupy.
3: Yeah, the one thing I'm for sure of is that the atheist view of the world, as if we're the only thing that exists, and when we die, we just disappear. That to me is 100% for sure not the case.
0: Yeah, I agree with that.
3: Yeah, I wonder if reincarnation sometimes is real too. Sometimes that kind of seems
0: like reincarnation. I used to think it was total bullshit, man, until I had a couple near death experiences, and now I think it might be legit.
3: Yeah. So when you've done DMT, a lot of people say it feels more real than real life. Is that the experience you had?
0: Yeah. Mm-hmm.
3: That's got to be strange. Sure.
0: And it's not just that. It's like other things that are like, that have been like whether it was with or without the use of drugs, there's just experiences I've had that make me like, I don't know, like the thing you always hear is like you see your life flash before your eyes. Like I've had that happen, and it was like an eternity of my entire life on like from birth to death at that moment that I was dying and literally believed I was dying.
3: From an NDE?
0: From what?
3: From an NDE, a near death experience, or from DMT?
0: Allegedly this one was LSD. So the first time, LSD, way too much. Yeah. So way too much. Took way too much. This was about a 16-hour experience, but, probably.
3: So you had that kind of near death experience from doing LSD.
0: Yeah. I was convinced that I was dying. I was absolutely convinced that I was dying.
3: Yeah.
0: And then, like, none of us had ever taken it before, and I'd taken mine like 30 minutes before my other friends. I was at a stranger's house. I was watching a nug of weed turn into a caterpillar and crawl around the table. I saw the moon. This was before I died. We were out on this deck, and I saw the nug of weed like just crawling around, like, and every, like, the longer you looked at everything, every molecule was like an infinite geometric, like turning itself inside and out over and over. And everything just was so vivid. And I saw like the moon up in the sky. Once I looked at it, just kept getting closer and closer until it took up the whole sky. And then like lasers, like bouncing back and red lasers, like connecting all the stars together. And by that time I was freaking out. And so I went inside and like, I couldn't tell if I was talking or like my friends were talking. Mm-hmm. And so I like went inside and lay down. I don't even know whose bed it was, 'cause I was like this dude, I'd never been to his house, and was convinced at this point I was dying. Like I couldn't breathe. And I was like, oh, I like took like something's wrong, I'm dying. And then that's when like I had just basically came to terms with the fact that like, oh, I just died because I took some drug. and so then like, I'm hearing voices, and I basically shoot through the like universe and land in this. It's a memory of a memory. So it's kind of hard. It's hard to tell exact. It's just hard to describe. But I saw like my entire life from birth to death bared out, literally like a life review. But it wasn't from my perspective. It was from the perspective of everybody I interacted with.
3: Yeah.
0: Whether like all the good and bad things I did, and like just seeing like feeling their emotions, like, and just seeing myself from every other person's interaction with me for like my whole life.
3: Yeah.
0: And then, and it was a very Christian, like biblical experience, it felt like. And once I finally came to the conclusion that I was like a piece of shit and not worthy, and like there were voices in my head, like saying like, oh, like it, and there was, but like, it was like a spiritual battle going on in my head. Like I'm already at this point, no, I'm dead, I'm in the afterlife or whatever. And all of a sudden, as soon as I like accept my unworthiness and like surrender to whatever is going to happen, I just all of a sudden, like the most beautiful colors, the most beautiful music I've ever heard in my entire life before or after, just like flood in. And I, like when Gandalf, like, you know, said he spent 1,000 years, 1,000 lifetimes flying through the cosmos. That's what it was like. And I like spent like at that point I was able to zoom out and see the whole universe, and I could at will become any person or any animal or any bug or any plant and experience what it's like to be that, and then zoom back out and experience being everything. And this went on for what felt like an eternity. I had no memory of like my former self until after like a while. And this literally was like, I was outside of time. It was crazy. And then after a while, I like had this feeling like, oh, I have to be like, I can't stay like this forever. I still have more work to do or more learning to do. And keep in mind, I'm not explaining this as it happened. It's a memory of a memory of it, but
3: yeah.
0: So then like I had this like feeling like, oh, I have to like incarnate again and like go back to being a person. And I thought for sure I was about to be born as a baby. And so like, I felt a heartbeat start. Like I was I knew I didn't know who I was, but I knew I was about to be born as a baby. And it felt like an orgasm, like my whole body had like feeling again. And I like my heart started beating. And then like I woke up and I was in that bed, and slowly I like my memories came back of like, oh yeah, I'm Chris. Like I'm not like God.
3: Yeah.
0: And crazy. For about 2 weeks after that, it took it like nothing seemed real in the real world because that was felt so real. So yeah, anyways, suffice it to say, I didn't believe in reincarnation until that experience.
3: Do you think it's possible it's all just like a dream state that feels more real than a normal dream because of, I guess, whatever chemicals?
0: It's possible.
3: Yeah.
0: I don't know. I think
3: it's still possible
0: I think
3: in
0: this,
3: my mind.
0: I think this reality we're in right now is very likely a dream state as well.
4: What's a dream state?
3: A dream. You're dreaming, you know.
0: Yeah, I think this might be a dream that we willingly enter.
3: I think there is something to be said that like we see like there's a filter and it removes the filter, right? Like that kind of can make sense. But are you familiar with like the Tibetan monks and like how they consider like death and the way they pray over, like if somebody dies, they'll pray over them for 2 weeks to help them navigate through the spirit world so that they
0: can right? Like the Tibetan Book of the Dead.
3: Yeah. So what they tell you is, you know, you're going to encounter all these demons, but the demons aren't real. They're basically you, right? And the key to making it through is to not be scared and to keep moving. And that's kind of part of why they keep chanting. They're trying to lead them to keep them moving, because what happens is you get stuck on a demon and the demon scares the shit out of you and you stop moving. And then you come back as a platypus instead of a human. Yeah. If you keep moving, you make it all the way to the end, then you come back as a human again, right? But it is interesting because it's almost similar to DMT, right? Because you're going to see all these things, but are those things real? Is that the right response? What the monks say, which is just don't be scared of it and keep moving, you know? No.
0: Yeah, I think there's something to that. I don't know. It's the problem with like talking about like the Tibetans broke it down and the Buddhists broke it down in a lot of ways, and every religion has their own way of breaking down how the afterlife is going to work. But the problem is like it's more than likely the original ideas are all based on the same general experience, but just like my personal story. Once you try to translate it into some kind of doctrine or guidebook, there's the filter of the human being.
3: Yeah.
0: Like the experience itself, like has to filter through a narrator, and the narrator always has their own interpretation of what happened.
3: Exactly. Exactly. It can be taken differently, and the same experience can be explained in 30 different ways depending on how you interpret it from your own culture and beliefs and all that stuff.
0: Right.
3: No.
4: Right.
3: I don't know, but next time if anybody does DMT, do it from a religious standpoint. I want to see what happens. Like if you go in and you start seeing demons or something, and then you start saying all this religious stuff, like, you know, talk about Jesus, or Jesus is my protection, or you know what I mean, like shit. My aunt is like the most religious.
0: Oh, to see
3: Catholic.
0: If the demons like run away.
3: Yeah,
0: I've done that.
3: Because my aunt, tell me what would happen. Like if you were like,
0: it works.
3: You know,
0: they vanish. They vanish.
3: Yeah, because
0: without even saying it out loud, you just think it because you're in the astral realm at that point. But no, I've tried that twice. I've talked with my buddy Sam about that because that blew my mind. There were beings that I'd had like long-term contact with that I've never seen again tripping after I did that.
3: Yeah.
0: Which makes me wonder. Because,
3: Well, I mean, coming from my Catholic background where, you know, there is a real fear of demons and Satans and stuff, you know, like what my aunt would say would be like, you know, call on Christ and, you know, just have Christ with you the whole time in your mind, you know.
0: Yeah. And it works. Now, yeah. Like certain people would argue you could have called on Batman and that would have also worked. And I haven't tried that, so I don't know. But like, you know, in Chaos Magic, I think Duncan Trussell was talking about this. Like you can summon or you can make contact with Buddha or Jesus or all these, you know, entities or like your dead parent or, you know, whatever. But
3: Batman,
0: like theoretically, it could be a fictional character, too. And I haven't tried that.
3: Yeah.
0: But it's hard to tell how much maybe it's not one or the other. Maybe it's not all in your head or all just spiritual, because to me, it feels like the physical realm is kind of all in our head as well.
3: Yeah. Yeah. I mean, have you ever been able to control your dreams?
0: Yeah. Lucid dreaming. We just did a whole episode on that not too long ago. I'm trying to get back into it.
3: I've only been able to one dream. I was able to actually realize I was dreaming and then change the ending. One time.
0: Okay, let's hear it.
3: I was really young, and I was dreaming that Freddy Krueger was coming after me on a fucking one of those buses, like straight out of the movie. Like, yeah. You know how dreams are? You remember just a little bit pictures here and there? So right. I remember like him chasing me in this bus, and then all of a sudden I realized, like, wait a minute, this is a dream. Like, and then I just started kicking the shit out of Freddy Krueger against a tree. He was like against a tree, and I just started beating the shit out of him. And that's the only time I ever felt like I took control in a dream and was like, hey, I control this shit, you know? And it might be because that's what happens in Freddy Krueger movies too, right? Like at the end, they realize, oh, this is a dream. I'm in control. Isn't that how they usually beat Freddy?
0: Have you seen Waking Life?
3: Sounds familiar, but I don't think
0: Alex Jones is in it. Ethan Hawke. It's like, I don't want to give away too much of it, but really good, especially if you're take a little mushrooms.
3: Is that the one with Keanu Reeves too?
0: No, but it's the same director, Scanner Darkly.
3: Okay, yeah.
0: Keanu Reeves, Robert Downey Jr., Woody Harrelson. Yeah, Waking Life is a lot more philosophical. And it's basically like this dude floating through a dream state and talking to all these interesting people.
4: Mm-hmm.
3: Alex Jones in it?
0: Yeah, he's like driving around with a megaphone. I can pull up the clip, maybe.
3: I thought he was in... So he plays the same character as Scanner Darkly?
0: Yeah, he's in Scanner Darkly too, but he's just yelling on a megaphone and then the feds scoop him up and throw him in a truck.
3: Okay, I got it now. Yeah, because I think I know what you're talking about, but I've never seen it. I've only seen Scanner Darkly. I got to check it out.
0: Yeah, Waking Life, I would recommend at least smoking, if not taking a little bit of mushrooms, but it's incredible. And why did I even bring that up? It had something to do with dreams. Oh, you know, they give you tips on how to lucid dream in a couple parts of the movie. So the method they tell, because have you ever practiced while you're awake trying to like train yourself for when you're dreaming to recognize you're in a dream?
3: No.
0: This is like, there's a lot of methods to do it. The one in the movie they talk about is get in the habit while you're awake of making sure you can turn the lights on and off. Because like in a dream, if you can't turn the lights off, then you recognize your dream. And so if you're, because he's basically what the dude says is like, you have to lucid dream. You have to be able to ask yourself, hey man, is this a dream? And most people never ask themselves that while they're awake, let alone while they're asleep. So if you get in the habit of doing that, as soon as you realize you're in a dream, first what's going to happen is you're going to wake up. And now that I'm getting back into lucid dreaming, that's usually what happens is like as soon as I let on or recognize I'm in a dream, I wake up. But once you're good enough at it, then you can just do whatever. Like he's right when he says
3: you
0: it.
3: You can write the narrative of the dream.
0: You can meet whoever you want to meet. You can fly around. You can meet any celebrity or philosopher, whoever you want to meet. You can have any kind of sex with you want with whoever you want. Like the possibilities are endless. But,
3: Jennifer Love Hewitt, I'm coming, baby.
0: Yeah.
3: 2000s Jennifer Love Hewitt, I'm coming. Man, that's it. Because I have other dreams where I've realized I was dreaming, but it ended the dream.
0: It does. It ends the dream.
3: The only other time I remember that happening is I lost my best friend in like 2003. He got in a car wreck and died. And then a few years later, I had a dream where he came to me in the dream. But then as I was talking to him, I was like, wait a minute, this is a dream because you're dead. And then that was kind of the end of the dream.
0: Whoa, yeah. Dude, that's okay. I'm tripping out now. When we did our podcast on dreams with Bull After Bull, Sir Spencer and Dame DeLorean, yeah. Spencer told almost the exact same story. He said, yeah. like, his best friend died, and then, like, he kept having dreams about him, but mm-hmm. he started recognizing that it was a dream, and then, like, that would end the dream. So to, like, keep talking to him, he would have to, like, know it was a dream, but act in his dream like it was real so that the dream wouldn't end or that his friend wouldn't disappear.
2: Yeah. Really yeah, interesting.
3: All the other dreams I had with them were normal, kind of. They didn't end like that. Because I didn't have too many, but I had a few where it was just like we were back hanging out again, you know? Like dreaming of like having a – dreaming of the old times, like playing basketball and shit like that. And yeah. It is kind of weird. That does – I think I've heard it from a lot of people where they lose somebody and then they see them in their dreams, you know? Which makes sense because – they're in your mind, you know? Whatever's in your mind is going to come out in your dreams. So.
0: Yeah. No, that's... I mean, I guess, like, if you... I think there might be a spiritual component to that. Like, maybe you are making contact with the afterlife, but at the same time, it's like, I still have dreams where I'm in, like, my childhood house.
3: Yeah.
0: So, but aside from the turning the lights off and off, on and off, the method to like figure out your dream and that I've always used and seems to work is while you're awake, every single time you walk through a doorway, not when you're dreaming, but just in daily life, every time you walk through a doorway, turn around and make sure it's still there.
3: Because in the dream it wouldn't be.
0: In the dream, mm-hmm. if it's not there anymore, then you're like, oh, this is a dream. And then you can get down to business. But yeah, since you haven't heard it, if you want to hear the Alex Jones clip from Waking Life, sure. It's pretty. He's to set this up. He's driving around, screaming into a microphone that's connected to a big megaphone on top of his car, and the further in it goes, his face goes from being normal colored to like redder and redder and redder until it's like just full on purple as he screams.
5: Fight City Hall.
0: I love this.
5: Death and taxes. No talk about politics or religion. This is all the equivalent
6: of enemy propaganda rolling across the picket line. Lay down, GI. Lay down, GI. We saw it all through the 20th century. And now in the 21st century, it's time to stand up and realize that we should not allow ourselves to be crammed into this rat maze. We should not submit to dehumanization. I don't know about you, but I'm concerned with what's happening in this world. I'm concerned with the structure. I'm concerned with the systems of control. Those that control my life and those that seek to control it even more. I want freedom. That's what I want. And that's what you should want.
5: It's up to each and every one of us to turn loose of just some of the greed, the hatred, the envy, and yes, the insecurities. Because that is the central mode of control. Make us feel pathetic, small. So we'll willingly give up our sovereignty, our liberty, our destiny. We have got to realize that we're being conditioned on a mass scale. Start challenging this corporate slave state. The 21st century is going to be a new century. Not the century of slavery, not the century of lies and issues of no significance and classism and statism and all the rest of the modes of control. It's going to be the age of humankind standing up for something pure and something right.
7: What a bunch of garbage, liberal, Democrat, conservative, Republican. It's all there to control you, two sides of the same coin.
6: Two management teams bidding for control, the CEO job of Slavery Incorporated. The truth is out there in front of you, but they lay out this buffet of lies. I'm sick of it, and I'm not going to take a bite out of it. Do you got me?
7: Resistance is not futile. We're going to win this thing. Humankind is too good. We're not a bunch of underachievers. We're going to stand up, and we're going to be human beings. We're going to get fired up about the real things, the things that matter. Creativity and the dynamic human spirit that refuses to submit.
0: Woo!
3: Yeah.
0: Humankind's too good. We're going to win this thing. I love that.
3: In another life, he could have been an amazing fucking leading actor.
0: I turned that down because they're a bunch of child molesting Satanists. So that was Alex Jones 20 years ago compared to Alex Jones current day.
3: Yeah.
8: Your leftist ass, I corn on the cob. I'm ready. I will. I will eat your ass.
0: So you either die the prophet or you live long enough to see yourself become the meme, I guess.
3: Yeah. Yeah. I love Alex, but have to understand that he's also an entertainer and he's trying to keep people watching his show. So a lot of people, they take everything he says so literal and seriously. And it's like, dude, it's clear like he's trying to keep you entertained at this point. You know, it's like there's a level there.
0: About Trump.
3: Yeah, exactly. Because you have to balance it. Like, if you want to keep people's attention, you can't just be a professor the whole time.
0: You can't be Edward Snowden.
3: Yeah, exactly. But, yeah, man, I love Alex Jones, dude. I always have a soft spot in my heart. And I wonder if they scripted that scene out or if they just said, okay, Alex, do your thing. We're going to record it and take the best lines.
0: It's hard to tell because so much of that movie seems off the cuff. It just seems like that movie almost, even though it came out, you know, in 2000, I think it was, the whole movie, there's scripted dialogue, but like a lot of it just seems like a podcast or an interview that they animated.
3: Yeah. I'd love to make a movie someday, but if I ever have the opportunity to direct a movie, I would do so much ad-libbing. It'd be ridiculous. To me, like the best way to do it is just to have as much possibility as you can when you go to edit, you know? So you just want to have as many lines. Like I'd be, okay, here's the scene. And then after you do this scene, just fuck around for like an hour. Let's just keep doing the scene. You know what I mean? Like, let's see what happens. Cause sometimes that's when brilliance happens, man, when it's ad-libbed, you know?
0: I think
3: more so when it's scripted.
0: Right. I think that's part of the magic of a show like Always Sunny in Philadelphia, where it's like they have a basic plot line, but there's no way it could all be scripted because it's basically five people yelling over each other for most of the episode.
3: Yeah.
0: You know, it's like, it seems like it's like there's a plot. And honestly, over the however many seasons they've done now, the character development and writing is up there with Arrested Development. Like it's really like well thought out, but at the same time, the specific dialogue, you can tell they're just like improvising constantly.
3: Yeah.
0: That's some of the best shit.
3: Kind of the way Curb Your Enthusiasm does it. Like they have the overall story, like, okay, so you're mad because, you know, I stole your peanuts or something. All right, go, you know, and then they ad-lib, they improv, you know, and sometimes the shit you come up with is shit you could have never wrote down. You could have never scripted out.
0: That's one of the beauties of whose line is it anyway?
3: Yeah. Yeah. That was a great show back in the day, man. Yeah. Wayne Brady.
0: Dude, some of that shit was one of my friends, I ended up watching with him most of the DVD set, and it was like uncensored Whose Line.
3: Mm-hmm.
0: And it's crazy because it was on ABC.
3: Yeah.
0: So if they like made a joke about Mickey Mouse, like the censors, like they left all this on the uncensored version, like the sense, like dudes in suits would come out and tell them they can't talk about that. Or they would have like stuff about gerbils. And because like Richard Greer, whoever it was, had like the story come out that he stuffed a gerbil up his ass, like a joke about a gerbil, just a benign joke about a gerbil. The ABC censors come out and they're like, oh, we can't talk about that. And it's really not only way funnier to see it uncensored, but it's also funny to see what the Disney censors would come out and stop.
3: Yeah. Yeah. Anything that's going to hurt their bottom line that they think. Right. Yeah. It sucks when you get all these corporate fucking people in the soup making decisions, because it always ruins. It could still be good, but it's not going to be as good as if you didn't have those fuckers in there trying to pull you back, you know?
0: I think that's what's happened to South Park the last couple seasons.
3: Yeah, I haven't watched South Park in a while, man. It sucks because I've been a big South Park. I don't watch much anymore, dude. Like you're talking about Always Sunny and the rest of it. Those are still two shows that everybody loves that I've never seen. I need to go watch It's Always Sunny in Philadelphia because I do love Danny DeVito. So, I mean, I know I like it.
0: Yeah, that's a great show. Yeah, Always Sunny and Arrested Development are two of the most impressive shows I think I've seen as far as like sitcoms go. So, what's the last scene in a South Park you saw? What was going on there?
3: I think it was the one where they were doing the superhero thing. It just didn't appeal to me.
0: The BP oil spill. Was that like the "we're sorry"? Was that Captain Hindsight and all that?
3: Yeah, no, I just remember like the Coon, you know, Coon whatever.
0: Coon and Friends.
3: Yeah, Coon and Friends. Yeah, like it just, I don't know. I just kind of tuned out. But I don't know. I have a hard time sitting down watching things anymore. I just, like sitting through a movie, I will take me like 10 sittings before I get through a whole movie. Like I just, and then a lot of times I just have so much other shit I want to do than just sit down and watch something. You know,
0: right.
3: Even,
0: yeah.
3: I used to play a lot of video games. I can't even play video games anymore. It's like, yeah. I can't find a good game that mm-hmm. actually makes me want to play it.
0: I'm with you there, man. I used to spend a lot of time playing video games, and now I'll maybe play video games one day a month, if that, recently.
3: I'll play for like 15 minutes and then I'm bored, you know? It's like, there's
0: no, I just don't have that, like doing the podcast and then like work and like, you know, all the like yard work. It's just like, I can't find the time in the day to play video games like I used to.
3: Yeah, no, mm-hmm. I'll play like, you know, you got to take some time off at a certain point. And it's like, I can't find anything anymore when I take my time off that I enjoy the way I used to, you know?
0: Indie games are pretty good. I don't like the block, but like the Halo, the Call of Duty, all that shit doesn't appeal to me anymore. But I do like a little indie game that costs 10 or 20 bucks and is just like unique. I like that kind of shit.
3: They're hard to find though, man. It's like every gaming experience out there is one I've already had.
0: Right.
3: You know,
0: hard to find something original.
3: Yeah. Something that's a new experience. Cause that's what I loved about games. You get a new game and it'd be a new experience that you never had before, you know, in a game. But now it's like, I don't know. I guess they've run out of ideas or I don't know. It's like, there's nothing new. Like even like Mountain Blade, that was a really fun game. If you ever played Mountain Blade. Well, I got Mountain Blade 2 thinking, okay, well, Mountain Blade 1's good. And it's like, it's the same fucking game.
0: Yeah.
3: It's the same
0: game.
3: Well,
0: that's how all franchises are, pretty much.
3: Yeah. And I'm like, this is very disappointing. Like, yeah, I mean, I know it's the same game, but I would think you would have taken it to a new level and added all these new things to make it even. But no, it's the same game. You know?
0: Yeah. That goes back to my complaint about how South Park's been the last couple seasons. Like, they're really self-aware. Like they've been making jokes like during the Caitlyn Jenner thing and all that. Like even since then, they have like PC principal, who's like the politically correct. And it's like, they're self-aware. Like they're talking about like, oh, it's going to like Kyle and Stan are like, we have to be more sensitive. And they're like, this is going to be really hard. And it's like, they're talking, you know, it's basically Trey and Matt expressing how they have to be in a more PC environment, but they'll still make fun of PC stuff. But like, I don't know. They, this month, like season 20,000 or whatever season they're in now premieres, and it's the first episode's going to be a pandemic hour-long pandemic special episode, and it's like I really want to see them take the piss out of like all this bullshit going on in 2020, but I'm nervous because like there's the last season had some great stuff in it, but it's not like the pure solid gold that it used to be. I don't feel like it's still one of the best shows on television, but
3: I got HBO Max and they got all the South Park episodes. So I started about a month or two ago trying to watch it again. Maybe I'll give it another shot. But
0: they banned 6 episodes on HBO Max, all the ones that make fun of Muhammad and the ones that make fun of how you're not allowed to make fun of Muhammad. Those did not make
3: older,
0: it.
3: Yeah, I forgot what season that was. It's a pretty old one though, right? Yeah, I saw those back in the day. But yeah, I mean, you also got to factor in how long they've been doing that show. It's hard to do a show that long and keep it fresh.
0: 25 years, something like
3: that. Yeah, like you burn out. There's a certain point where I'm sure they're just like, okay, well, we got to do this show because this is what everybody wants. And they'd probably rather be doing something else at this point.
0: I wish they'd make another movie. What was the last one they did, like Team America World Police or something?
3: Yeah, it was a great movie, man. Team America was awesome. But it might have been the South Park movie. I forgot which one came first.
0: No, South Park was a little while before that.
3: Oh, okay.
0: They did Book of Mormon, and I saw that when it came to town, and that was a masterpiece of a musical. But
3: they haven't made that into a movie or anything, right? It's still just a musical?
0: No, I saw an interview where they were like, the only way we'll make it into a movie is if Justin Bieber will agree to play the lead.
3: That's an odd stipulation.
4: Perfect. That's perfect stipulation.
0: It would be pretty good. Like, Justin Bieber would play, before he got all the tattoos, he'd be a great Mormon. He doesn't have face tattoos, though, does he? I don't think so.
4: He'd still be a great Mormon.
3: Yeah, they can cover it up.
0: Can you be a Mormon while, like, what if you have a tattoo?
4: Justin Bieber can.
3: I'm sure they would let you.
0: Yeah, there was a line in one of the songs, like, I Believe. in Book of Mormon, who he's talking about everything he believes in. He's like, I believe that the Garden of Eden was in Jackson County, Missouri. And then, like, there's one of the lines, and it's actually like so much of that musical is true because I had to look up some of it. And he's like, I believe that in 1982, God changed his mind about black people. And it's true. Like, you weren't allowed to be in the Mormon church if you were black until the 80s.
3: Well, I'm, man, I had a real a friend that was Mormon. I don't know. Every Mormon I've ever ran into has a lot of money. So I don't know.
0: Yeah. And they're nice as shit. They're one of the friendliest cults ever, except for Mitt Romney.
3: Yeah, this dude was really cool. Like, he would let me stay at his house when I was in town, and he had a big ass house, and his parents were always cool. I got nothing to say bad about Mormons, you know. Jehovah Witnesses too. Every Jehovah Witness I've ever had, I had a friend that was Jehovah Witness.
0: They both come knocking to your doors though.
3: Yeah, I mean, like, other than that, but I mean, I just don't answer the door.
4: I used to go knocking on people's doors for Christianity, man. So
3: yeah, you got to save souls, man. Yeah, and it's crazy too because my friend had to go spend 2 years in like Africa working doing missionary work because like every Mormon's got to go do 2 years of missionary work or some shit like that.
0: Yep.
3: And I was like, damn, I couldn't even imagine being forced to do that.
4: Yeah, that's what
0: that's what the whole play is in Book of Mormon. It's like he wants to get sent to Orlando, but they end up getting sent to Uganda. It's like Uganda, like Lion King.
3: Yeah, that's rough.
0: It was a fucked up play. That was one thing that blew my mind about seeing Book of Mormon. It was like the most blasphemous, offensive thing I've ever seen. And a bunch of old gray haired Broadway fans were giving standing ovations to almost every song. Like, I only saw a couple old people walk out.
3: Yeah.
0: Pretty mind blowing. Wow.
3: I mean, you know, if they're liberal or leftist or whatever, they love it anytime you bash.
0: Yeah, but there was the shit about religion. Like fucking babies and fucking frogs and like sticking your dick in a frog's ass, and it was like, oh my god, this is like crazy shit in that play.
3: Is that what does that have to do with Mormonism? Is that a Mormon ritual?
0: Because in Uganda, it's like the only way. He's like, they have like a lot of Lion King type songs. There's this song about how all of everyone in Uganda has AIDS, and it's like the locals believe that. The only way to cure AIDS is to have sex with a virgin. But unfortunately, there aren't many virgins left. So a lot of us are fucking babies. There's like a scene where it's like a little baby doll and he's fucking it. And it's just like shit like that. It was like, oh my God, it's crazy.
3: That's the worst part because that's actually factual.
0: Yeah. Yeah, it is. It's pretty
3: that's
0: nuts.
3: Pretty fucked. Yeah, man.
0: No, but the songs in that were great too. But anyway, enough about Trey Parker and Matt Stone. I could suck their dicks all night.
3: Yeah, you know, my favorite show that's still my favorite comedy that I've seen is Eastbound and Down. That's still my favorite show.
0: I just finished rewatching that, dude. That's a great show.
3: I gotta rewatch it again too. I don't think I've had more fun watching a comedy than that.
0: Did you watch The Righteous Gemstones?
3: No,
0: on HBO. I think it's a one and done season. I don't think there's gonna be a season two because the last episode seemed like a good ending. But it's Danny McBride. It's like three sons or something like that. And they're like televangelist preachers. And John Goodman's like the grandpa.
3: Oh, you sold me already. If it's got Danny McBride and John Goodman, I'm watching it.
0: Yeah. It's on HBO. It's Righteous Gemstones. It's hilarious, dude. It's really good. It's exactly like an Eastbound and Down type show.
3: Cool. Yeah, I got to check that out. I love John Goodman.
0: He's great.
3: Yeah. Yeah, Big Lebowski is still one of my favorite movies of all time.
0: What is your favorite movie of all time?
3: Of all time? God, that's Lebowski's always hard up there. To pick one of all time. Yeah, Lebowski's up there. I don't know, man. I couldn't pick one. Like, I could name a bunch that I put in the top, but I couldn't pick one. It'd be too hard.
0: What about you, Noah? Do you have a number one?
3: I mean, like, Big Lebowski. Let me see. What else is out there that I could think of. I mean, because a lot of them are just like stupid comedies. Like, if I think of like the most fun I ever had watching movies, they were all comedies that I was laughing my ass off.
0: Yeah, like Tropic Thunder and Hot Rod are up there for me.
3: Yeah, Dumb and Dumber. I laughed my ass off as a kid watching Dumb and Dumber. Like,
0: that is
3: I don't think
0: a great
3: I
0: movie.
3: Ever laughed so hard. When he's that little fight scene at the restaurant, you know, like there's so many fucking amazing. Like, Ace Ventura, Pet Detective. I laughed so hard. Like,
0: I was a huge
3: Jim Carrey fan, you know.
0: I was too, like I said, till I followed him on Twitter.
3: They're all dumb comedies. You know, actually, I remember Jim Carrey, like in 2009, he created a website that was fucking insane.
0: Oh, like, it was super artistic, interactive, like,
3: yeah,
0: wild.
3: Yeah. And I remember I sent him, I sent him a message.
0: I wonder if he still has that up.
3: He actually replied to me. I sent him a message. I was like, dude, this is the most creative fucking website I've ever seen. He just said thanks. I was like, oh, shit, Jim Carrey replied to me. Oh.
0: Is it jimcarrey.com?
3: I don't remember, dude. I probably was. It was. I know it was like 2009.
0: I remember that.
3: I remember
0: it was a long time ago. At.
3: Yeah, yeah.
0: It's gone and, now. If it's a .com. Yeah,
3: it was an insane website. Like, if you went there tripping,
0: I'd never
3: seen
0: anything like it. Yeah.
3: You would have lost your mind.
0: You know, that shit was crazy. Well, I have my answer for best movie of all time, and it's Oliver Stone's director cut of JFK.
2: Okay. That's up there for me too, man. That's got to be my top three.
3: I mean, what's going to happen is I'm going to start remembering all these movies now, because it's like Full Metal Jacket. That's got to be in my top.
0: Dude, Kubrick is, yeah. Yeah. Any movie Kubrick made is pretty much going to be in my top, like, 50 at least, if not
2: honestly,
0: top 20.
2: Waking Life might be one of my top three.
0: Yeah.
3: Clockwork it's Orange. It's up there.
0: Clockwork Orange is good. Dude, yeah. I'll tell you what I just watched. The sequel to The Shining, Dr. Sleep, with Ewan McGregor.
3: Yeah, I remember seeing that somewhere. I was tempted to watch it, but I was like,
0: it's on HBO now. Like, I haven't watched the director's cut, but I watched the regular one. The wife and I watched it. I thought it was really fucking good.
3: Isn't it like, because I know there was a lot of, Stephen King wasn't really happy with the direction that the original Shining went, right?
0: Yeah, even though it's like considered his best movie.
3: Yeah, but like Kubrick took it in kind of different directions, right?
0: Yeah.
3: And so I heard, I don't know if this is right, but I heard that this one is kind of more accurate to Stephen King's vision of it, right?
0: Still, they really did a great job of working in all the visual aspects of the original Kubrick film.
3: Cool.
0: It wasn't what I expected, but I really liked it. And then, honestly, I hated the first It. Like, I love the one with Tim Curry as Pennywise, but in the 80s.
3: Mm-hmm.
0: But the new It, I did not like the first movie. But the second movie with Bill Hader was actually, I thought, really good.
3: The first one, I rented it or whatever online, and I couldn't make it through it. And yes, the first It gave me nightmares for a long time, just like The Exorcist. I watched The Exorcist and It way too young, and that shit, terrifying, man. It's so terrifying. Like the scene where they're in the shower, the guy's in the shower, and like the drainage. Like, I used to be scared. Fuck, I used to go to take a shower and just looking at the drain, I'd be like shitting my pants, man. Just from that scene.
0: Dude, yeah. I'm trying to, when I was like real little, like maybe like between eight or nine, I saw like that couple Twilight Zone episodes, like the one where, I might have even been like six or seven when I saw this one where William Shatner sees that gremlin on the wing of the plane. It's like, there's something on the wing of the plane.
3: There's something on the wing.
0: Yeah. That
2: wing of the plane.
0: That I was like, every time like I was in my bedroom or somewhere for like a year after that, I was scared to open the curtain because I thought that thing would be there with his face pressed against the window.
3: Yeah, yeah. And that was that's classic shit right there. That's why that's on.
0: I went back and watched it for the first time in like years, and I was like, "This is the goofiest shit I've ever seen." It's so bad. It's like an Ewok. It's like a cross between an Eskimo and an Ewok, just like on the plane wing. Just it's so bad.
3: When it comes to horror, man, there's to me a few standouts when it comes to actually being scary, and it's like The Exorcist and fucking
0: Exorcist is
3: like those two. Like The Exorcist was, I remember I was probably 4 or 5, my mom was watching it, and dude, she should never have done that.
0: Well, that's like The Exorcist and Rosemary's Baby. Are like two movies that were like a little too close to how actual demon possession works if you talk to people that have been around it. Like,
3: yeah, no. Yeah, The Exorcist is based on a real story.
0: Your mother sucks cocks in hell. It's like a god.
3: Like the real version, what really happened was a boy in St. Louis that it was based on. They changed up a few of the details, but it's pretty accurate to it's basically a true story. That's the scariest part.
0: What do you think about the Evil Dead movies? Or like the new show they made with Bruce Campbell?
3: I love it. I love Evil Dead, man. I love the Army of Darkness. I love the immersion of comedy and horror. I don't know what it is. But
0: I think you'll really like It too. Like not the original It, but the one where the sequel, the new. Because in the sequel they all come back as adults and like Bill Hader's like grown up and he's like a stand up comic and I mean it's not like the perfect movie by any means, but I enjoyed it enough to where I bought the DVD afterwards. So,
3: and I think about it, you know what's the movie I've probably seen the most in my life because we had it on VHS? You remember Clue? The movie Clue?
0: Tim Curry? Yeah.
3: Yeah. I love that fucking movie, dude. I love that movie.
0: It's a classic.
3: I still have lines stuck in my head because of how many times I've seen that movie. So you run down the hall, stab the cook. It's a great movie, man.
0: Yeah. Well, thanks, everybody, for tuning in to the Abs in a Six-Pack movie review episode. No, seriously, though, thanks for being here, Ping Trip.
3: Yeah, I appreciate it, man.
2: Thanks, man.
3: For having me on.
0: We will have everything that people need to we'll have. I mean, if you want, we'll link your Twitter, but definitely your YouTube. Anything else to that we can link on the website, brother?
3: Oh, no, man. That sounds good. Yeah. Twitter and YouTube's great.
0: I can't tell you how many friends I've like shown your videos and just I meant to say this like when we first started, but dude, like there are a few YouTubers that I like watch their videos and literally have tears in my eyes from laughing so hard, and you were one of them. So, like, cool, props to you, dude.
3: Yeah, I appreciate it.

0: like it that I keep making them for. So appreciate you.
1: Keep it coming, brother, because it's good. And yeah, links to find Pain Trip will be there. And Darren O'Neill, our boy. Let me see if I. Darren O'Neill was kind enough to spell out our website, if I can find it. Here we go.
2: ABSNA6PACK.com.
1: There we go. So it was, yeah, it was confusing for a lot of people. So now you got Darren there to spell it out for you. So
0: cool, man.
1: But yeah, and sending major health karma to you, Noah, because I know you're going through some shit right now. Love you, brother.
3: Appreciate it, man. Hey, it was good to talk to you, Ping.
0: Yeah, man. It's a pleasure. Yeah, good luck with the, hopefully that CBD oil will keep the demons in check.
3: Yeah.
1: All right, I'm gonna play us out with a tune. Y'all take it easy, and I'd love to do this again sometime if you're down, man.
0: Yeah, anytime, brother. Anytime.
1: All right, y'all have a good night.
4: Good morning. The local newspaper Le Parisien is reporting that a fire alarm went off here at Notre Dame Cathedral shortly after 6 p.m. on Monday, but a computer bug showed the fire's location in the wrong place. The paper is also reporting the flames may have started at the bottom of the spire and may have been caused by an electrical problem in an elevator.

did, and he would fade them. He did not.

0: It's May 2nd, way too early to be talking about podcasts, but here we are. We got our original third guest showing up this morning. This is Gwyff, the King of Kent, the only royalty we ever gave a shit about.
1: Hey, y'all, I'm here to do some podcasting stuff.
0: It's sexy. It's buds. You love them. You want them for Halloween. It's Sir Spencer from Bowl After Bowl.
2: Hey, I'm here. Ready to rip.
0: And this is Booberry from Behind the Schemes. I ain't got nothing else. I blew all my shit at the beginning. But this is Misinformed Nation.
3: I'm sure they would just jizzing all over themselves for that.
4: Spend money on the cum.
5: I got a little point of note just to start us off with. When we call it Misinformed Nation, I thought the other day I was in Jitsi and I said, N-Asian. How's that sound to you? N-Asian.
0: N-Asian? Like
5: N-Asian, like N-A-tion.
0: I'd have to see it spelled out.
5: Like two capitals, N and an A, and then a T and I, an O and an N. Like nation, but with the first two letters in capitals.
2: Ah, like the stylization.
0: Oh, yeah, that's like what we've been doing.
5: We're from no agenda, isn't it?

0: But when we say it, we say nation, whereas I think deep down we should say a-nation.
1: A-nation. Okay. Interesting.
0: But it, I mean, I'm not going to crack the whip here and tell you guys to live your lives, but...
1: No, I'm all about word magic. I like taking the words. I like bending the English language over.
0: Yeah.
1: Make it... Ooh.
0: Are you wearing a hat? You got a hat on?
1: I don't have a hat on, but I was having to wear a hat yesterday. It was nice and bright and sunny and 80 degrees for our for my first official No Agenda meetup.
0: Oh, how'd that go?
1: It was good. There was like 8 of us there. There was a band. The band was, let's just say, I guess they've been hanging out and not rehearsing for the past like 6 months or something. It was pretty rough, actually.
0: Did they sit you right next to the band?
1: No, but we were kind of directly in line with the PA. So it was hard to get the conversations a flowing when you're yelling over the feedback.
0: Just to put a Jen Psaki here and circle back, the reason why I asked you if you're wearing a hat, because I found out yesterday that if you're doing magic and you're wearing a hat, you're a wizard, and if you're not wearing a hat, you're a sorcerer. But I'm sure someone can debunk that for me. I saw it on the Winter Soldier and the other guy who's totally forgettable.
1: Oh.
0: Falcon, that's it, isn't it? Falcon.
1: Yeah. Oh, the new Disney Disney Plus series.
0: Yeah.
2: There's sorcery abounds over here. I never know I never wear a hat during shows because I never know whether to put my headphones on the under the hat or over the hat.
0: Over. Depends on the hat, I suppose, but over, I'd say.
1: I'm just trying to get back into the habit of taking my shirt off for these shows. There ain't no video feed.
2: The trick is just to never put one on in the first place, and then you're good to go.
3: Oh, give it to me.
1: Hell yeah. Was there any other business that we had to attend to? I mean, we're just kind of chugging along.
0: Our Sir Seatsitter is currently not here.
1: So that son of a bitch.
4: I mean, I know where to find it because I know where to find Sir Seatsitter.
5: We just got to catch them all.
0: Yeah, he's on the project. He'll be here when he's here. Yeah.
1: So, Chris will be joining us at a later time. He's got the link. He's just got to send me the clips when he gets home, and we'll be ready to rock with that. The first show that I brought for today is a show that was featured, or that is featured, on the No Agenda stream. He's been super monumental in helping me get set up with like the stream and everything for Behind the Schemes. So I thought it was only fair that I'd reach out and give him a little extra loving. And this is clip one from Fun Fact Friday.
6: But the electronic voice phenomenon is kind of neat, but you could go through hours and hours and hours and hours of static and pick out like two words and then assign meaning to it, you know?
3: Yeah.
6: So basically it comes down to the more accurate a piece of equipment is, the less likely ghost hunters are going to want to use it, because you have to take things that put out random static or beep irregularly or things like that. So you can say, oh, that's something, that's activity. So a spirit box is something similar. Starts with Nikola Tesla. Said, if you find the secrets of the universe, think in terms of energy, frequency, and vibration. So there's things called spirit boxes. There's actually apps.
3: They have those in Phasmophobia too.
6: Yeah, there's these apps that'll do it too. And basically, you talk to them, and then the spirit boxes supposedly pick up vibrations that we can't detect and turn it into words.
1: So this is a groovy little show. It's Midas and his daughter, Leela. That was episode 45, labeled Ghosts, which I'm a big
0: Midas
1: nut for.
0: I get it. I never put two and two together. I did a suspense with the whole thing where you don't put two and two together, but I didn't realize Midas is the Fun Fact Friday guy.
1: Yep. He's also got, Midas. Well, there's a new show that he's starting that's interview based. I think that's Midas.live. And then his other show where he's reading short stories is Midas Pod. I haven't listened to that one as much, so I haven't.
0: Oh. Can't
1: remember.
0: Guy.
1: Yeah,
2: I could be incorrect, but I think it's kind of more of a trickle cast.
1: Oh yeah, kind of like a Mass with Matt,
2: an irregular one.
1: Mm-hmm. Yeah, because I
2: remember looking through it. It's so funny that I even do a clip show because I'm really bad at keeping up with all the different stuff. But that one I think is sort of a January 18th was the last episode.
0: You'll get better. Don't
2: I'm just pulling, worry. And then September 27th, 2020. Before that, so yeah, that's what I would qualify as a trickle cast.
1: Mm. I mean, looking through this list of Fun Fact Friday, they've had all sorts of cool episodes. April Fool's, Roadside Attractions. I was a big fan of that one. They talked about the Heidelberg. Cool. Yeah, it was episode 41. But in Detroit, they had this big community that this person was buying up the property or letting. He was trying to get his neighbors to like let him in and do this art installation. And the entire block is just these like painted houses, and they've got stuffed animals stapled everywhere. It's very interesting. And that was one of the topics that they brought for that episode. And I keep saying it. I'm going to say it on the stream now. So it has to fucking happen. I got those pictures. I swear to God, they're somewhere. I'm going to send them to you, Midas. I promise.
2: Find them.
1: But yeah, this ghost episode's cool. You know, I'm from North Carolina originally. I've heard lots of stories about the Biltmore estate, for example, which is what they're talking about in the beginning of this episode. Midas transitions into talking about ghost hunting. I want to play this second. Actually, well, I'll tell this story here real quick because it veers away. But so last year during the pandemic, one of the jobs that I applied for was being on the production crew for a ghost hunting show.
0: Ooh.
1: Yeah. And I never heard anything back from them, and I'm kind of disappointed. And
0: it's a bit spooky how they just took your stuff and then they went off like that.
1: Well, I don't know. It sounded like it was going to be a cool concept because, like, oh, yeah, we're just going to fuck off and try and find ghosts and stuff. I probably wouldn't have dealt with all the, like, technical equipment. I probably would have been packing like some huge quartz rocks, a little bit of moldavite, you know, just like deliberately trying to antagonize the spirits to see if anything was there.
0: Yeah,
1: I take that back. Wrong. So you heard me say that the show is done with Midas and his daughter, Leela. God, I'm gonna fuck that up so hard. It's gonna become the new Bowls with Buds. this is one of many just funny back and forth between them.
6: So yeah, after you tell us about the next part of your Fun Fact Friday deep dive,
3: before I do this,
6: okay,
3: I just want to tell you, if you do have phasmophobia and you die,
6: Phasmophobia is not sponsoring this episode either.
3: No, we don't normally do sponsors.
1: Hold on. I'm glad you caught that. What's up with that, yo? Don't normally do sponsors?
0: Yeah, it was normal.
2: We don't normally do sponsors. Every once in a while. We slip one in there.
7: I like money.
5: It's like Pokemon.
1: I don't know what that one was. But
5: all cash, baby.
1: So I'm glad I wasn't the only one that caught that.
2: No, that's fantastic.
1: We're going to be eagle-eyed now, man. I'm just kidding.
0: We got it.
1: I'll resume this.
3: Phobia and you die. Throw things at your teammates very subtly and not too often, and it'll creep them out. I do this every time I die. Or just like, okay, another thing you can do is just grab everything in the house that you can pick up and throw it outside. So when they come back to the door after
6: like
3: they're
6: a
3: done,
6: pile
3: like,
6: of teacups.
3: There's just a pile of teacups or pile of shoes. I collected all the shoes in the house one day. That was one of my favorite times.
6: You're such a nerd.
3: I am, okay. I got in a lobby and all we would do the entire round is we didn't gather any evidence or anything. We just stole everything from the house and left.
6: We need to start a podcast. This Week in Phasmophobia with Leela.
3: Yeah.
6: Oh my gosh.
2: It took me a second to understand that phasmophobia was a game. I thought they were talking about like some fear of ghosts.
1: Oh yeah,
0: I'm still thinking that. Is that not a thing?
1: It's a fairly popular streaming game at the moment.
2: Interesting.
1: A lot of
0: people are into it.
1: Yeah, like Markiplier, Game Grumps, Jacksepticeye, Lots of people have been playing it. I've been watching some Let's Plays. I haven't tried it myself. It looks pretty funny. This is no way an endorsement. I enjoy watching the streams at times.
2: Why I was so confused at first that he said, what is it? Ectophobia, plasmophobia.
1: Oh, plasmophobia. Yeah.
2: Plasmophobia wasn't sponsoring the podcast. I was like, well, yeah, it'd be hard for an irrational fear to sponsor. Hi, I'm an irrational fear and I'm giving you $300 for an ad spot.
1: Welcome to Misinformed Nation. We are not sponsored by homophobia. Well, I got two more here. These get a little longer, but I really appreciate
0: They're so cute. They're cute. They're lovely.
1: Yeah.
0: That's a great little thing they got going on.
1: As far as I'm aware, she does all of the editing for the show. So it's I think she's learning some really cool skills. And I want to say Sir Spencer was just talking about this with, what was his name? Mike?
2: Oh, yeah. Yep.
1: Talking about being like this younger age in a time like last year and just imagine what we would be doing if we'd started this 10 years ago.
2: Yeah.
1: Or 12 years ago or 15 years ago. So it's some cool stuff. But another place that I've been to through the tours over the years was Eastern State Penitentiary in Pennsylvania.
3: The Eastern State Penitentiary, also known as EESP, which is easier for me to say, so I'm going to say ESP. Is a former American prison in Philadelphia, Pennsylvania. It is located at 2027 Fairmount Avenue, which is the correct way to say it, I believe, between Corinthian Avenue and North 22nd Street. I'm sorry.
1: Street. I like how you can hear Mita's crack up in the back.
7: Nice around. Execution.
8: You're doing terrific.
1: I thought that was pretty amusing.
2: That's a great one.
3: I'm tired, okay? I've been working all day. Okay.
6: Yeah, I know you are.
3: In the Fairmount section of the city. And was operational from 1829 until 1971. And I did watch a video on this before I did this, so I just added a little bit of notes in here. I watched a video about someone who worked for the attraction that they did there, so they know a little bit more about it than I do. The penitentiary refined the revolutionary system of separate incarceration, first pioneered at the Walnut Street Jail, which emphasized principles of reform rather than punishment. Notorious criminals such as Al Capone just rolls off the tongue too easily. I feel like it should be harder to say.
6: Nope, it's just Al Capone.
3: Al Capone. Or Scarface.
2: Al Capone.
3: Scarface. Capone.
6: Yeah.
3: Yeah.
6: Notorious mobster.
3: Mobster lobster.
2: Nice.
6: Nothing. There's your next cartoon character.
3: Yes. That's a good
1: one. It's super fun. It's super cute.
0: The mobster lobster. That's classic.
1: Yeah.
2: Mobster lobster.
1: Yeah. I'll be definitely interested to see what happens if, what this show would look like in a couple of years if they make their way into headier topics or if they go a little deeper on stuff. How do I phrase this? Do y'all think that Fun Fact Friday will become a Dimension A or a Dimension B show? Is that a weird thing to ask?
2: I don't know. Could be, yeah. I mean, we all slip around at times, and actually, we'll get to it later, so this is kind of a tease, but that's sort of what I brought today is going to deal with. I think it's only foolish to think or claim that you're always in A all the time and you always have that anchor and know what's going on.
1: Okay.
2: I think it's super easy to be tricked. You know what I'm saying?
0: I agree.
1: That's fair.
0: I got tricked at the start of the Rona. I remember first week thinking, everyone's just shut. We should all be indoors forever. No, what's going on? And then after 2-3 weeks, I suddenly thought, oh, it's one of those things.
2: Yeah. I mean, being all right. being one of 7 or 8 billion, it's like you're easily influenced by the rest of them.
1: I guess the way I should have phrased the question, maybe this will make a little more sense. It would be curious to see if they ever do any rabbit hole dives into conspiracy related stuff.
2: You know, it's funny. I saw an OBDM clip where they were taking questions, and one of the questions was like, how do you conspiracy guys like raise your daughters? And I thought their answer was very poignant. It was like, they want to raise free thinkers, you know? They don't want to raise somebody who's like dyed in the wool of their own beliefs. They want to raise some thinkers who have the tools to go out, analyze situations, always be questioning, and then come to their own conclusions. And they basically were like, you know, if my daughters want to grow up and think, oh, my dad's a nut job and he believes in these things, like, that's fine. And if they want to also believe all of this stuff is like for real, that's fine too. I really love that, because like that's how I want to raise my kids too, is free thinking. I don't need you to believe what I believe. I need you to go out and figure out what you believe.
0: You got to tell them at some point how it is though.
2: Oh, absolutely. And that's what they said too. You know, if they ask me questions about stuff, I'm going to tell them what I think about stuff. I'm not going to just be like, oh, well, you figure it out. But at the same time, you can't just create an army of people brainwashed to believe exactly what you believe.
0: The harder it gets. It's like a Chinese finger trap. Sorry to bring the CCP up so soon, but you know. you pull your fingers out and it gets harder, doesn't it? But then you got to slowly just inch them out.
2: Yeah,
0: give it a bit of wiggle room, get them fingers out.
1: I think I would set my kid down. I'd be like, roses are red, violets are blue, Harambe's in heaven, Bush did 9/11.
2: Oh, oh man,
0: two tragic things. Absolutely tragic.
1: Well, speaking on going hard in the paint on conspiracies, I have one more clip from Fun Fact Friday. I don't remember why I pulled this one. Let me go about halfway. Let's see what
6: this was. The tools that they use
1: for... Oh, do you guys have any interest in hearing the list of equipment that they are supposed to use for ghost hunting? To me, it was just like a shopping list of stuff that I wanted to buy.
2: Okay.
6: So the tools that they use for ghost hunting, photographs, obviously. EMF meter, we talked about that. It's supposed to detect fluctuations in electromagnetic fields, which is supposedly evidence of ghosts. Temperature measurement, ambient temperature measurement, thermographic cameras, thermal imaging cameras, infrared thermometers. Ooh, excuse me. Digital analog recording equipment for the voice phenomenon I was talking about a little while ago. A compass. Some of them believe that ghosts can affect a compass. Geiger counters.
3: So they're walking magnets is what they are. They're walking invisible magnets.
6: Electromagnetic fields will mess with a compass as well.
3: Yeah.
6: So ultrasonic sensors, infrared, dowsing rods. They'll call in psychics or mediums or clairvoyants, which is a whole other show. they do interviews with people to get their stories. And then there's the Ouija board.
3: Yes.
6: Which used to be called a talking board,
1: speaking board.
6: Anyway, you're supposed to be able to communicate with spirits with that.
3: I was thinking about getting one of those to communicate with Franny.
6: I'm a little afraid of Ouija boards.
3: Oh my god!
6: I'm a little afraid of them.
3: Why?
6: Night vision cameras. We'll talk about it later.
1: So,
2: the source of evil, Milton Bradley.
1: Yeah. Now I know what I want to talk to Midas about when he comes on our show.
2: My wife is a Ouija board veteran.
1: Oh no, shit.
0: I got that sense of her.
2: Massachusetts, you know.
1: Right.
0: I can't do it. Just creates me out. I don't want to go anywhere near it. I'm a love and light guy, you know what I mean?
2: I've had some weirdness show up in photos, and one of the weirder ones I'll put in the bowl chat because I don't really know where else to put it. But there's this
0: asocial, like... An asocial? Stick it there.
2: Oh, yeah. That's probably smart, huh? There's like... we were out by this old barn, and I just took a picture of the barn. see nothing or whatever. But then later on, when you look at it, there's just this like weird foreground cloudiness to it that is really totally undefined. It's just like blob stuff. But like, I can tell you none of that was there. It wasn't a foggy night. It wasn't cloudy. And like none of the other pictures, like this was a picture I took right after, or well, my girlfriend at the time took it because it's of me, but it wasn't anything on the lens. That's what I'm trying to say either.
1: Right.
0: You need to go back with Midas and all his kit and just like dick around over there. See if you can get Boober in and get some of his crystals. This could happen.
2: Oh, I got
0: the guys that make
2: crystals.
0: First contact. We could be the ones. Could you imagine?
2: That'd be it.
1: Sorry, ghost hunting podcast.
2: I'm pretty sure Zach Bagans has already documented plenty of evidence.
1: Hey, I'm a big believer in ghosts. I haven't seen anything visual, but being in like those old ass Civil War hospitals, I get the constant feeling something's following me around, and
0: it is.
2: I don't know. I can't really say what it was, other than it looked like a girl. I was like 16 or 17, probably 16, riding my bike home at like night. And I saw somebody like walking behind my house. Was totally undeveloped at the time, so it was just like an empty field. And then there was still street lamps on the street, but there was just no houses after mine. Mine was the last house on the left. Ha ha. And the street lamp was there. And so there was this girl like walking in that field, and I was like coming home. I could see her, and she was like walking. And then as she passed behind the street lamp, she couldn't see. She never came out on the other side. And so then like I biked over there, but there was nobody there.
0: Is it me or is it getting colder in here? I've grown up in pubs that are like at least 300 years old, so
1: holy shit.
2: Yeah, that's
0: honestly we could just do this a whole show, to be fair, but the craziest thing that ever happened to me was probably at New Year's Eve party, and I'm chasing my cousin around with five you know those poppers that you pop and the streamers come out. I got them in my hands, and I got all the string, and over my one other hand I'm going to go up to his face and pull all five of them at the same time, and he's running away from me, and he runs into the ladies loose, and he shuts the door. And the like the cubicle, there's only one cubicle, and I get there really quick, and I put my foot and I get the door just as it's sort of ajar, and I'm pushing and it's pushing back and I'm pushing, and it just gives way and there's nothing in there. And I literally I pulled all five of the poppers and legged it. But it was a good like 10-15 seconds of like genuine you could just feel like the pushing back, like something behind there, just I mean, I try and get all that stuff out of me, to be fair. So the best way to keep your Bible handy, don't you, boys?
2: Right next to you. No doubt.
1: I don't have a Bible nearby, but I got the Book of Mormon. So
0: yeah, you got the internet, ultimate Bible.
1: Yeah.
2: Both of those. I've got a kid's application Bible too.
0: Nice. Oh, nice. You didn't lend me that.
1: Well, I'm gonna finish up the second show here so we can get y'all in. I'm probably gonna skip a couple and just blast through these quickly, but I brought one show that will always go hard in the paint. I've listened to them for a long ass time. They're probably right in line with Grimerica as far as the second show that I navigated to post the Higher Side Chats.
2: Mm-hmm.
1: And, you know, I would catch every single episode up until like the 300 range. And then I had to step away for a little bit because Sam Tripoli of the Tinfoil Hat podcast just got a little too on the rails for me.
0: Okay.
1: I love Sam. I think XG is a super rad guy. I've actually XG is one of the co-hosts, and I've been chatting with him back and forth over the past year or so. Super cool. Eddie Bravo's on there. I'm a big Eddie Bravo fan. I think he's funny as fuck. But this is from their latest episode. I don't have it. 446. This was
0: Eddie Bravo.
1: Hey, just in time.
7: Oh, he's there.
1: We got Antarctica, Middle Earth, Exopolitics, and the Forbidden Technologies with Brad Olson. And that was episode 446. And here's the first clip.
8: Admiral Byrd put together Operation High Jump to go and confront them. And it was a huge armada of ships of other countries.
1: He's talking about the Americans encountering Nazis in the bases.
8: Well, they get down there. Day one, they're doing some reconnaissance. They found .211. They dropped some ordnances. They went back the next day to do a much heavier bombing. And all those planes just dropped from the radar, never to be heard or seen again. On that same day was the Battle of High Jump. And that's when these crafts came out of the water, confronted the Armada. They couldn't be shot down. They sliced one of the boats in half. And I've even gone so far as to talk to a marine salvage company about trying to hunt down the USS Murdoch, because then again would be evidence that the Battle of High Jump occurred. And that's why Admiral Byrd had to turn around that expedition 2 months into the 6 month journey and leave because of this confrontation at sea right off of New Schwabenland.
1: New Schwabenland, which I thought was kind of interesting. That's supposedly or reportedly where the Nazis set up base in Antarctica was New Schwabenland. And then it's not that far of a stretch, but then you start thinking like Klaus Schwab and all that shit. I don't know. Some food for thought.
2: Got nothing on the old Schwabenland.
0: got to welcome Sir Seat Sitter in.
1: Sorry. Yeah. We got a Sir Seat Sitter. Yeah.
9: Is my eyes deceiving me?
10: Sorry, I'm late. I had my best buddy's birthday party was last night, and we got a little too fucked up. So
1: yeah, you did.
10: Had to get myself out of being sunk into the couch and hung over and get over to my house. But I'm here.
2: Nice. That's heroic, actually, man.
0: Yeah,
10: the boys when they were on a boat stole a golf flag, and so we mowed the. Off of a golf course, and we mowed the yard down real low. And we had like a green. We were whacking golf balls, playing cornhole. It was great.
0: Yeah.
10: Nice. Anyway.
0: Well done.
10: So this is, you're playing tinfoil hat right now, from what I understand.
1: Yep, the latest one. And I will say that Sam has really cleaned up his behavior. The one thing that I was getting really frustrated about is he would just railroad through his guests. And
10: Alex Jones does.
1: Yeah. And he always had the same talking points and the same jokes. And it was always about the blue Twitter check marks. And like, I get it.
10: He was on OBDM yesterday and he did bring up the blue Twitter check marks. Tripoli, I love the guy, but he's, I don't know if he's like half retarded from his crack addiction years or what, but he's got a fuse loose for sure. But don't we all in some way? Yeah.
0: Okay. Did not know that.
10: I like Tripoli though.
1: Yeah, and you know, it's kind of like a Fisher Price of podcasts, and that's not meant to be as a dig, but it's kind of like it's very out there. It's very accessible.
0: It's like a gateway podcast.
1: Yeah.
10: I think he even refers it, his tinfoil hat. I think Sam even calls it the training wheels for like conspiracy.
1: Training wheels. That's the word I was looking for.
10: Yeah, to get you. He even refers to it as like, this is just to get people in who aren't, might not be into it and to jump off to like deeper shit. Like
0: he's one of the
10: people that really go do. Yeah.
1: Well, I got two more on the topic of Antarctica. And then I have a little bit of inside baseball that I want to share from this episode. Mm-hmm. So let's get through these last two real quick.
8: Well, fast forward to 10 years later and the U.S. military is doing top secret atomic bomb testing called Operation Argus. And it, too, happened to be right off the coast of New Schwabenland. And they were basically sending nuclear bombs high up into the atmosphere. This is the cover story to basically poke a hole in the ozone layer. That's alternative one. And here's a picture in the book of some of those nuclear missiles that were going up in Operation Argus.
11: Were they hitting a firmament? Or do you think they were trying to hit the firmament?
8: Well, that's the cover story. If you look on Wikipedia, it'll tell you, yeah, and this is still a top secret atomic bomb testing program. But what I think they were really doing was hurling some nukes over at the New Berlin base to put an end to that base once and for all. And so what's really interesting is that right after this happened in 1958, the original articles for the Antarctica Treaty were formulated. And one of the top points was that there would be no nuclear testing or nuclear bomb activity whatsoever on the Antarctic continent. Well, that's interesting, because if nothing's ever happened, why would you have to make such a big point of it never happening again? Yeah. Because it happened then.
1: In the last clip here, he goes on to say that when he visits Antarctica again, he wants to come with a Geiger counter to verify how accurate that information is, to see if he can find this New Schwabenland base that would be irradiated, I suppose, if it was indeed wiped out with a fucking nuclear attack. It's pretty interesting stuff. I got to go through and finish the last quarter, but I was listening to it on the drive back yesterday.
0: It's always a mystery what's going on down there, and everyone is like the biggest thing that there is.
1: Yep.
0: You know, we're all at war, except we don't do sod all down there. It's just all, if it's even down there, it could be all around us. I don't know. Not been there, so I don't know.
1: Hey, it's on my list of things I'd like to check out. We'll see if it'll happen.
0: You can report back boots on the ground to us.
1: Yeah.
0: I ain't going there.
1: In the morning from Antarctica.
0: Have a meet up.
1: So this is these are some inside baseball, and I just wanted to get y'all's opinion on these. These are no way endorsements from me. I don't even have this account. I don't know what's up with it. I just thought this list of names was interesting. Oh, sorry. Well, this is not the list of names.
11: Okay, I should make the announcement here.
9: Finally, it's time for the big announcement.
11: Yeah, we're basically come to terms, and I am the new head of comedy at Rockfin. I am in charge of comedy development. Thank you, Swarm. And what basically does that mean for us is that I'm going to be shutting down my Patreon, the Tinfoil Patreon, moving everything to Rockfin and doing everything there. I'm going to be shutting down a lot of stuff on my own website because we've made a good deal, and I'm going to be everything over there. And what does that mean for everybody? Well, all I got to say is now I am in a position where I can help content creators. And just like all my other shows where I practice the law of the model of abundance. And why my live shows like Comedy Chaos always thrived, because I got out of my way and I allowed artists to thrive.
1: All right, we'll stop that one there. So, most important thing, the director of comedy, which I thought was kind of interesting, cuz last week we had talked about the Grimerica Outlawed show, right? And one of the things that they're doing with Outlawed is live streaming on Rockfin. And it sounds like something that they're fairly into. I mean, they've brought it up almost every episode, getting people to come. I don't know what the specifics are about the subscription and stuff, but the thing what's that?
10: Go ahead. I had an anecdote about Rockfin. What are you doing?
1: Oh, gotcha. Here's a list of motherfuckers that I guess are on there now.
11: So, you know, Vimeo will now shut people down. They've done it to my Patreon. They've shut down my Patreon before. A lot of my old videos are no longer on the Patreon because Vimeo shut me down. I'm done with that. And at this moment, Rockfin is all about freedom of speech.
2: At this moment.
11: Free expression. So I'm going to work with them on growing that brand and bringing you guys and helping the content creators you love and you create the best content out there and monetize their content so artists can make a living being artists and focus on art. And guess what they're doing at Rockfin? They're bringing all the savages, right? Jimmy Dore, Abby Martin, Lee Camp, and then everybody, you know, all of them are over there. Who are some of your favorite people that have been on the show? Whitney Webb, she's over there.
10: Yeah.
1: I was really surprised about the Jimmy Dore one.
0: Jimmy Dore's living that.
10: Yeah, man. Jimmy Dore's a big hit. I think Jimmy knows his time on YouTube's coming to a close. What my understanding of Rockfin is, it's like they do a Netflix model where you pay a subscription to Rockfin and you get access to all of the content on there. Okay. And then even if you're still on YouTube or something and you're like have a deal with Rockfin, like Grimerica has to make a from what I understand, they make exclusive content that's only on Rockfin. So like every month or so, they'll do a couple bonus episodes that you can only catch if you have a Rockfin subscription. So it's interesting. Yeah. Whether or not that's going to last.
0: Leaking out and getting
2: I can't remember who mentioned Rockfin to me at first, but
1: I think it was me that had sent it over.
2: I think it was probably. Yeah, because you were like, it was on one of the late nights and I was looking through. But this content restrictions clause, this is the kind of stuff in the terms of service that I will never get on board with.
0: It's a big no-no.
2: I know that, you know, he likes to say freedom of speech, and a lot of these startups will take the hit early when they're first starting up to get boosted, and then once they get the audience in, then they start shutting things down. But even right now, their content restriction clause says, among other things, I'm just going to pull a section of it, explicitly but not limited to content you may not upload, post, or transmit, any video, image, text, audio, recording, or other work that promotes Nazis or neo-Nazi groups, KKK groups, white supremacist groups, ISIS terrorist groups, misogynist groups, or groups that advocate anti-gay or Holocaust denial agendas, infringes any third party's copyrights or other rights, exploits minors, contains pornography,
10: Holocaust denial agenda.
0: Yeah.
2: Depicts unlawful acts or extreme violence, depicts animal cruelty or extreme violence towards animals, violates any law. So some of those are reasonable, but other of those are kind of, let's say, vague at best. And that's the current one. They can update this at any time and add whatever they want. And
0: he's talking about Antarctica and the Nazis. Isn't that promoting Nazis? Any Nazi listening to that is going to go, yep, we got that ground. That was ours, man.
2: You've got to wonder. You've got to wonder if he's promoting a Nazi or a neo-Nazi group in that, even subtly. I don't know.
0: Yeah.
2: Do they know?
1: It's definitely got that sort of, I don't know if honeypot is as egregious as it is, but it's definitely attracting, because like he goes on to list Jay Dyer, Jamie Deluxe,
2: the payments too are in it looks like their own centralized shit coin.
0: Ah, there you go. Hit it.
10: Well, you're not getting cash.
2: The
0: suddenly he's out.
2: What do they call it? RAE Mint.
0: Ah.
2: 7,200 RAE tokens per mint. So they have they have their own shit coin.
10: Do those tokens at least get you like a couple pinball games at the arcade or what?
2: No, you gotta play the skee ball for tickets, and then you trade the tickets in for your actual amount PayPal deposit. It's like those games with the little phone ads that you play. Like,
0: it's interesting to note how
2: out
0: many
2: of money,
0: those,
2: play this game.
0: How many of those people on that list there were verified by YouTube? Because Jimmy Dore's got his own little tick thing going on.
2: Mm-hmm.
0: And obviously the tick thing is like one of those, well, you get marked, don't you? It's only a matter of time before the things that you say get you kicked off the tick thing. But once you're ticked, it's the mark.
2: I think it's interesting that Sam even said, like, for now they are into free speech or whatever. Like, I'm paraphrasing, but it's almost like, even though he doesn't know, his subconscious already knows.
1: Yeah, there's one part where he goes on, he's like, yeah, you know, I'm going to be in like the comedy comedy division, and the communications division and the spiritual division. Exactly. I was like, man, he's like, that's a little
2: I'm the head of the comedy, so I can help content creators. And it's like, whoa.
0: He's got a great character.
2: You're fantastic. You brought in on a high a tier of this MLM thing that they're going to roll out. You know? Whereas we like to say,
4: thank you for the value for value.
0: Yeah.
10: Right. I don't see anything necessarily wrong with like Grammarica and whoever else, Jimmy Dore, putting their stuff over here, but
2: yeah.
10: I wouldn't put all my eggs in that basket if I was any of them.
2: Right.
10: It is weird like that Rockfin makes, they want you to do exclusive content. So does that mean if you leave Rockfin, they own that like content, or can you publish it later once you're no longer working for them or with them? You know, how's that work?
2: It's only to them. Yeah.
0: Where are they? What country are they in?
2: I'm not sure about the country here.
0: It's always important. I always like to find that out. You know, where's that?
2: The whole point is you license your creator content uploaded to the Rockfin platform, and then all of that content is bound to this whole agreement. If you go to rockfin.com/TOU, that's the terms of use, and it spells everything out. And I just didn't like it, man. I mean, anytime you have terms of use, that's already kind of irking me. But then when it goes on for this long, it's like, this is too much. It's like on podcasting 2.0 when they start, anytime they're like, well, we have to talk to the lawyers, then they're like, oh, well, fuck it. Let's just not even do that.
0: It's too much money.
2: As soon as you have to talk to lawyers, you know that this isn't going to be fun.
0: You're in the wrong territory.
2: And that's, I agree with you. Like, anybody who wants to do the Rockfin thing and put their content on there, like, more power to you, that's fine. I'm just, with my stuff that I put out, I never want that to be in any walled garden. Yeah. No walled gardens for me. And that's just a personal choice.
0: Yeah, I agree.
1: Well, to kind of wrap up that point, I will say I found a self-hosted video streaming service called Owncast. I'm going to check it out. It's a one-click install on the servers that we're using for the Icecast stream. So we might be able to just stream directly to our website. And that's the sort of stuff I hope ultimately to see dudes like Sam Tripoli. But it's really their producers that need to make this happen.
0: Yeah,
2: you're right, because, you know, he just is getting in front of the microphone and going off. Like, that's his job, and that's where it starts and stops, you know?
1: Yeah. And it's Johnny, I forget his last name, but or his stage name. But yeah, it's got to be the producers and like the co-hosts that are a little more in the weeds, I think. And yeah, you know, I hope it works out for him. I really do, because fuck YouTube in the long run. And even if this is like a quick little side detour, sweet.
0: They're dead. All that stuff's going to die. We're doing a new thing. Podcasting 2.0. You wait. It's just going to take off, and it'll just, we'll never look back, and everyone will be going, we can't be cancelled. And they'll just think, what can we do with these guys? Just irradiate them from the sky somehow. And then Starlink will kick in, and it'll be fun. We'll get our little tinfoil shields up, and it'll be nice.
2: It's like the opposite of the walled garden. It's like broadcast
0: the
2: here, and you can pick it up in any of the gardens you use, you know?
0: Yeah, and if you like it, you can go put a seed in that garden and say,
2: exactly,
0: giving something to
1: York. And then you can take all the seeds from that seed and put them in all the other gardens.
9: Hey, listen, you dicks, send money!
0: This is how we build the Garden of Eden, guys. Come on now. This is how
2: it's great.
0: Yeah.
1: All right, I'm done.
0: So,
1: that's it.
0: If I could take the ball. So when we think about this, I did a little internet searching. I don't like to use the term, the other one, the G word. So I did, went on my favorite internet search engine of choice, and I looked up Misinform, and I found out there's a podcast by two ladies and it's called Misinform. So I thought, oh, let's take some clips off of that, because that'd be funny. So if you just start with off 2.1 Misinform into, I've meant to say intro, but I did a classic John and misspelled it.
12: Hello, I'm Rena Grogue.
13: And I'm Madhvi Ramani.
12: And this is Misinformed,
13: where we'll be talking about our latest internet obsessions.
12: So, Madhvi, what did you get obsessed with this week?
13: I have
10: What's up
13: been
10: with the Christmas music?
13: Thinking about obituaries and how we honor the dead.
0: Very nice. Yeah, so that's how they start off. That's a little intro, and then they go in. All right, let's just go. So this is the week where the big Phil died. So
2: starting strong with an obituary.
0: These guys, they don't beat around the bush here. They're gonna mess around with their time. They're only 20 minutes long, so I won't take up much of your time here. Play 2.2. It's a classic.
13: I mean, obviously, when Prince Philip died, it was just everywhere. I think we were together, and you were like, "Oh no, it's all over my news feed." And then I was looking at the New York Times and I read the DMX obituary. And what was quite interesting was the Prince Philip obituary was placed above DMX, which is weird because he's a 99-year-old guy who didn't do anything. And not only did he not really do anything, he didn't have as much achievement as DMX. He was also a racist and a bigot and a classist and an elitist, and just he did terrible things and said terrible things.
0: So he did nothing, but he did nothing but terrible things. That's basically what she's saying. Her co-host or whatever.
2: I can't believe they put Prince Phillips above DMX. Oh,
0: I know.
2: Can you believe it?
0: He's 99, guys. Why is he up there? He's 99.
2: He's just an old white man. He's just an old white man. What a dipshit.
0: I thought it was classic. Anyway, yeah,
2: that
0: so
2: is classic.
0: Her co-host makes a good point in 2.3, so let's have a little listen.
12: The way that went.
1: Oh, sorry.
0: Gone.
3: the way that when someone famous dies, suddenly everyone, this is an inspiring hero, everyone needs to have a performative aspect of grief. In some way, if you legitimately admire someone, I can see how this releasing or sharing your emotions or finding comfort in speaking about how much a person meant to you. But there's this weird performative aspect to it that it doesn't quite sit right with me. And also just like, Prince Philip was a shitty person. Let me say he was a shitty person. Why does decorum dictate that we suddenly pretend like he was a saint?
1: Lordy.
2: Takes one to know one, I suppose.
1: What was it? Yeah. The performative something about grief?
0: Yeah, so performative grief, yeah. So I thought that's quite a good one, actually, because it is that, isn't it? People perform grief. It's once you collect in a church, in a funeral, and you look around and everyone's performing their grief, you suddenly take part in that performance. It's almost like how the coof has gone around the world twice already.
1: Here, let me play in another example of that.
14: Holy fucking shit, you guys!
0: Is that right?
1: Wow.
0: I know, these guys are gold mine, and I could have just, you know, lined up the whole show, really, because it's out and that is missing. So anyway, do the next one. Was it 2-4? That's a goodie.
13: The New York Times also kind of addressed it, but they put it all the way at the bottom of the obituary. They said, you know, these are some of the comments, because you can't ignore it is the thing. You can't ignore this blatant racism. So they put it all the way at the bottom. Before that, they actually put the fact that he answered the phone, the landline at Buckingham Palace. He was the first royal to do this. So it's very interesting what they choose to place where and what literally has prominence and is above another thing. Surely you would put the fact that he was a colonialist and insulted a lot of people and was incredibly privileged and awful. Once he was talking at somewhere for like smoke detectors, and he was with a woman who had lost 2 sons in a fire, and he said, oh, they're awful things. I've got one in the bathroom, and every time I fill the bath up, the steam sets it off. I mean, the guy was a stupid bigot.
2: I mean, bigot. I used to take the smoke detectors in my apartment that we lived in Colombia, because they'd get low battery and start chirping. Ugh, and we would pitch them out the back window into the parking lot. We would just pitch them out the window. I mean,
0: did they
2: fuck
0: chirp
2: smoke
0: all the way
2: alarms.
0: Down? Were they going, chirp? Was it like threw them?
2: Oh yeah, they'd still be chirping out in the field, but you just couldn't hear it as well.
0: The crickets are freaking out. They're like, "What the fuck's that? Some alien monsters in the field."
2: If hating smoke detectors makes you a bigot, then I will be a bigot.
0: But yeah, I just thought it was hilarious, and they keep digging him out. So let's just keep digging on. Big bad.
2: He hated smoke detectors.
1: Yeah. What was it? 2.5.
0: 2.5. Yeah.
13: In the New York Times, they did mention that he said all sorts of racist things, like he saw a black British person once and said, oh, what exotic part of the world do you come from? Or he addressed a bunch of British students in China once. He said, oh, if you stay here any longer, you'll all become slitty-eyed. It's really terrible stuff. He said to an Aboriginal Australian, so still throwing spears then. He asked a little African girl if she was a woman.
2: Wow. Like,
0: this guy, why did he not have his own reality TV show? Because it's a crime against humanity that didn't happen, because there's a walk-in just a gaff bomb, like a totally and utterly hilarious guy. Why didn't we have that? It's a shame.
2: Yeah, man, if these chicks ever find or get a hold of some old Bob Hope routines, man,
0: oh my word,
2: they're gonna get,
0: I might send them it,
2: triggered to pieces.
0: Yeah, they are
1: thought hilarious. Of you, XOXO.
0: they kind of keep on making this point about the New York Times and how the New York Times should be better than this, and what we can accept that the BBC are what the BBC are, and they you know who the BBC are, but the New York Times should be putting DMX above Prince Phil died, and that's terrible that they didn't do that, because DMX was from New York. So, but they kind of have a point, and it's almost endearing that they're shocked when they don't realize that the owners of the New York Times are in bed with everything else in the economic world, and they're all basically doing their GLOBAL thing. I call it worldle now. I'm trying to take out that word from my lexicon. I'm just going straight for world. And I think worldle does the best job of it, because it just kind of sums it up. Worldle, yeah. It's a new worldle order. Yeah.
1: I love democracy.
0: Oh, I think it's flawed. It's terribly flawed. I'm a theocracy guy. I think if that's the way to go. Yeah, but there you go. That's just my crazy cock dreams. That's an inside baseball joke for anyone that doesn't realize. I am good for
13: give
0: cock.
13: It to me.
0: That's the one. yeah. Anyway, let's plow on because this only gets better, believe it or not. Where are we at?
1: 2.6,
0: isn't it? That's the one, yeah.
13: 155,000 people die between when one edition of the New York Times is published and the next. Of all those people, only 3 people are given obituaries, and they've been mostly white men. So the person who came up with this overlooked idea was actually a woman of color, of course. But what's really interesting is the person who still decides, whose name is William McDonald, who's the editor of the obituary section in the New York Times, is a white man. And I find that very interesting because that must have played a role in Prince Philip being above DMX in this case. White men.
2: Oh my God.
0: They're both white men. So it must have played, That's the connection, guys. Their skin color. Is that not racist? That is totally racist, isn't it?
2: It is, definitionally, yeah.
0: Yeah. I could have gone on and on and on with these, but we'll go back to them in some months' time and see where they're at. But let's play them off because it's a torturous thing listening to them in entirety. But when you cut them up, it is actually quite funny. So
1: yeah, 2.7. I like these.
13: I remember when Boris Johnson was in hospital with COVID, and my comment was, well, I hope he dies of it.
2: Ugh. People are so fucking disgusting, dude.
0: They call it COVID. It just cracks me up every time.
15: And that's why
0: the first bit again, because I got to hear her say it one more time.
1: Yeah.
13: I remember when Boris Johnson was in hospital with COVID, and my comment was, well, I hope he dies of it.
1: I remember when Boris Johnson was making a Carvid.
2: What an original take, too. You know, she was the one that came up with the I hope he dies, I'm sure.
0: These guys. And she just goes on to it, and Bolsonaro, but she never mentions Trump. So I don't know what's going on there.
2: Oh, anyway, they've forgotten.
0: They forgot, yeah.
2: How quickly they forget.
0: He'll be back. The orange shadow looms, guys. It's just growing in the background. All these white supremacists are getting more and more empowered by his absence. Because when he was there, it was like they didn't need to do anything. But now he's not there, they need to do stuff. I mean, come on, give me a break. Anyway, so that was my off. And I should have had an on, but I think I've accidentally put another off on the file. So I've got 2 offers. And not no honours. I got 1 tiny on, which is one of my favourite bits of No Agenda from the last couple of months. So play on 1-1 because it's a real goodie.
16: Shine on, you crazy Biden.
17: Yeah, baby.
18: I gotta get this right.
17: It's Biden Sunday, and it's a doozy.
19: Well, Biden did his first press conference last Thursday, our show day, of course. And he fielded 10 questions and some follow-ups.
17: Can I read you the email you sent to me? Biden press conference, OMG, kill me. Best ever.
0: I could just imagine Adam when he opened that email and he's just like... Yeah, but that's what they're up against, you see. Everyone else and then us. And we're so much better than them. So we'll figure it out. I don't know if you want to do 2 offs on a row. It'd probably throw us off kilter. So if someone wants to come in with an on, that'd be great. I'll take the next off. Could do that, couldn't we?
2: Yeah, I could do my on. And interestingly,
0: is
2: I don't...
0: Is it linked to your off, though?
2: I don't have an off this week.
0: Oh, okay. I'll fill your off. I'll be the sub for your off.
2: I'll be the counterbalance. Because I kind of wanted to bring this MoFax, this latest MoFax. Have you guys heard of it?
1: Yeah, yeah.
2: It hit me like a fucking brick. And I just thought that, like I alluded to earlier, you know, it's like easy to say, oh yeah, I've been listening to No Agenda for a decade or however long we've been individually listening, you know. I'm firmly planted in reality and I see through the media tricks. And this is one where, like, I listened to this a whole episode and by the end I was just like, in tears and embarrassed because I realized I got tricked by this whole thing. And we're just going to start it off here. And I guess for a setup, Mo has taken clips from this interview of a heroin addict that

0: and his life spirals out of control. I guess we can go on to get in the clip too.
1: This was when I was 14. It was the first time I received a couple of them. You call this the tibia?
2: Yeah.
1: And
2: did it break the bone?
1: It shattered the bone, actually. And the bone exposed to the air, which caused me to have what they call osteomalacia, which is a bone infection. And osteo means bone, malacia means infection. And during the time of my bone infection, I was prescribed Norco. And the first time I ever took a Norco, that first pill, I told myself, wow, I love this shit, and I'm addicted. I swear.
3: I mean, this is some stuff that I can relate to very heavily. I've broken a few bones in my time. I've never had any bone infections. But, I mean, this kid is a bright kid, a sharp kid. They mentioned he comes from a two-parent household. He was one of the top in his class. He's sitting there telling you the etymology of, the conditions he's diagnosed with. And, he knows his stuff. And that whole idea of just taking a drug and just understanding, knowing, holy shit, this has got a hold on me. I mean, I can sort of relate with the first time I ever had opiates prescribed to me, and I had broken my collarbone, and they brought me a Percocet in the hospital. And within like 10 minutes, I was swimming. I was like underwater, I like uncomfortably numb, where they say your lips move, but I can't hear what you're saying. That was just like playing over in my head, because my mom would say something to me and I'd like see her talk, and then I'd like kind of hear it like on a delay. And I was like, this shit is fantastic. And they came back and asked me what my pain was at, and I was like, it's still at an 8, and they brought me another one. I didn't feel a fucking thing. But
4: now, be honest with yourself. Were you conscious enough to say to yourself, if I say I'm a 3, they're not going to give me another one. But if I say I'm an 8, they'll definitely give me another one.
3: Yeah, I knew exactly what I was doing. I mean, I was at a negative 2, you know? But I was like, I want another one.
4: Take me to minus 12, baby.
3: I want another one. And it was before, you know, it was like in the ER where they're first seeing you. So it's not like you're on a prescription and you're going against your refill and all that stuff. It's like they're just bringing it to you in a Dixie cup. So I was like, oh, yeah, it still hurts like hell, you know, even though I was great. So what Mo masterfully did with these clips was they took this kid and then he threw down the gauntlet. He threw down the challenge. He was like, what do you really know about Floyd? Like, you know, how do you know what his circumstances were leading up to it? What do you know about him? This is a human being. Here's my next clip.
1: So you can imagine me able to get my hands on that pill for $1. You go crazy, you go nuts. So once I lost that that value, that dollar value, I started experiencing withdrawals. And being sick, dope sick, I never thought I'd get to that point. I never thought that it'd happen. It happens. And you'd rather fucking be dead, man. You'd rather be dead than feel that feeling, that dope feeling, man. So I felt that dope sick. I knew what opiates is, and I knew that heroin is an opiate. And I knew that it's actually also affordable. So by me knowing that, I knew about Skid Row, downtown Los Angeles. I decided to take a trip down here. And the first person I encountered, man, I asked where the heroin. The first person I encountered, he had it. I took that dope, went home. I'm by myself, with nobody. Nobody got me on this. I went to the house. And believe it or not, we got these Android phones. I went to YouTube. And I'm trying to see.

0: how the hell I'm gonna do this drug?
1: Oh man, the cartel now, is YouTube, complete with YouTube instructional videos.
2: How to? Now, if you say don't wear this or don't do take this, they pull your videos down.
3: Yeah.
2: But if you tell people how to shoot dope, leave it up. Yeah, go ahead.
3: Yeah, it's just so wild, like the relatability of this. Now, as far as opiates for me, I know how to taper myself on prescriptions, and I've made a promise to myself to never buy them, because I know myself, and I know my limits, and I know if I ever started doing that, it would not end. And this hit
4: minority over there with that, though. Like, isn't 60%, like, one of those things that gets bandied around over here all the time? Is like, so 60% of Americans are on prescription drugs. Is that true? Is that really, is it that much? That's the pandemic, surely.
3: Honestly, I think that's conservative.
4: What?
3: I think that's conservative, and most of it's things like, antidepressants, things like that, things like Zoloft.
4: SRIs, isn't that what they said? The SRIs.
3: Benzos
5: almost killed Jordan Peterson.
3: Huge. People, especially in our generation.
4: Stick around for some clips.
3: Everyone has an Adderall prescription or something. You have
4: that's
3: some
4: terrible,
3: kind of
4: guys.
3: A fix.
4: That is awful. That's a terrible position to be in.
3: It's incredibly common. It's incredibly common. I personally, from my own experience, maybe 60% overall, but like in our age group, I think that's conservative.
4: Wow. Yep. And it's only going to get worse if we don't stop it. I'll do to podcasting 2.0 really quick.
3: I agree. I mean, it's like, I don't go ahead. Sorry.
6: I just, saving grace for myself is I've always hated pills. Like when my appendix exploded, they gave me all sorts of morphine and all a bottle of Percocet. I ended up giving the bottle of Percocet away. I didn't even charge the dude. I mean, allegedly for it.
4: Well, it's down that deal. Come on now.
3: You could have mailed it like to the, me.
5: That's like the first time I ever tried to allegedly try Molly. It was at the Kanye West show right after Neutral Milk Hotel at Bonnaroo, and I just handed the bag away to this like a bunch of strangers because I was like, if I have this, I'm going to keep eating it. I don't know what's going to happen. I already feel so good. I've hugged 100 strangers in the last half hour. I probably should give this away.
6: Nice. But yeah, prescription medication, I mean, even when it's the prescribed stuff from the doctors, I have no interest.
3: What I used to like to do with my own pills, which I learned on Arrowhead, was what's called a cold water extraction. And basically the way it works is you take, because the most common thing you'll be prescribed is either a Percocet or even more common is Vicodin. And Vicodin comes with about 350 to 500 milligrams of Tylenol per pill, and they cut it with Tylenol as an anti-abuse measure. So basically, if you try to abuse these pills, you'll fuck your liver and kidneys all to death.
4: Nah.
3: And they put that in there as some sort of deterrent.
4: Do they tell everybody that when they do it?
3: Well, you know, they just say, I mean,
4: that should be the leading thing, shouldn't
3: but
4: it?
3: They
4: By
3: don't.
4: The way,
3: they really, they just say you can't take too many, but they don't talk about why or how. They don't say like, oh yeah, this is cut with a strong dose of acetaminophen, and so if you take a bunch of them, you'll ruin your internal organs. Oh. But what I always did was you can crush the pills up into powder and then add boiling water and stir it around. It can and can't be advice. This is the way to remove the Tylenol.
4: Entertainment purposes only, all right, everyone?
3: This is how you pull the poison out of your opiates.
4: probably a good idea, to be fair.
3: You pour the hot water in and dissolve everything, and then you get it real cold after. So you give it like an ice bath. And at those lower temperatures, the acetaminophen kind of solidifies into this goo, but the opiate will still be dissolved in the water. And so then you just filter it through, you know, the best thing is like some kind of a nice chemical filter. Like if you have a Chemex coffee filter, those are great. But even just regular coffee
4: Very
3: filters or whatever.
4: Versatile things, coffee filters.
3: You pour it through the filter. You can use a paper towel if you're hard up. And then you just take it as a shot, whatever is filtered out. And so I used to do like 3 or 4 pills at a time like that, because it's a higher dose of the opiate, but it's only the opiate. And then it's actually gross. You can see the filler and the acetaminophen left in the filter, and it's like just this big white glob of goop. And you're like, and you throw that in your trash can, and you're like, well, that's not going in my body.
4: White globs of goop are never good, everybody.
3: But that's like, you know, not a lot of people even know that the poison is in there, let alone like that you can take it out, like you can remove it.
4: Yeah.
5: Yeah, they used to have like, I mean, the acetaminophen, I've been on this kick for a minute, because it's like the cough syrup they used to have used to be ridiculous, like the syrup. And they pumped a bunch of acetaminophen into that, like you said, to disincentivize people from abusing them. Same with hydros and and it's like they haven't been good at communicating to uneducated people that don't look into it, that like, and it's just like they admit, if you look into it, we put this in here because it'll kill people if they take too much, and that'll disincentivize abuse.
3: Yeah, it's crazy.
5: But it's like, so you would rather people die than get high.
3: What? It's the same shit they used to do in Prohibition in the 20s.
6: Poison the alcohol.
3: Or in the 30s, where cut poison the alcohol with poison.
4: Oh, my God.
5: It's crazy.
3: It is wild, and it's...
4: We're dealing with megalomaniacs here, guys.
3: We are, yeah.
4: These are the worst of the worst.
3: And it makes no sense. I mean, like... If you're given a higher dose of opiate per pill, like if you get the stronger ones, they also contain a stronger amount of acetaminophen. So it's incredible.
5: While we're on this FDA style bullshit, I don't want to get off on this too much, but Benthol Biden over there, he's like, Biden's talking about banning menthols, right? And I'm thinking, okay. Yeah. The reason is because it's got even more chemicals. Like an average cigarette has 2,000 to 3,000 chemicals added in the United States, and menthols have like twice that or whatever. And, you know, supposedly fiberglass particles, and they just put whatever they want in it. I'm thinking, instead of banning menthols, why don't we do what every other country does, every other civilized country? Like America, for some reason, if you've noticed, alcohol and tobacco products, we don't list the ingredients on there. Like it's really rare that you'll find a beer, vodka, wine, or a pack of cigarettes that say, here's what's in this.
4: Have you still
5: got everybody else does that. Says,
4: where it's got, like, are they still allowed to put like their own brand on it? Because over here, it just had to be a black box with a white label. Like, you can't have no, otherwise kids will want to smoke it.
6: Yeah, Canada, they do the really grotesque, like, this is your bloody piss after you smoked a cigarette.
4: Yeah, the pictures. Some of them are classic. My favorite one of them is with this a parent, and he's holding a toddler, and the toddler is like trying to push away from the parent, and the parent's just blowing smoke in the toddler's face. And it says, smoke inhalation can cause harm in children or something. I'll take a picture of it when I see it next, and I'll post it.
5: My buddy brought me a pack of cigarettes from New Zealand. It's like Dunhill's or something. And on the back of all the cigarettes there, they have an autopsy photo. Like the whole back of the cigarette case is like a, actual autopsy photo of somebody's blackened lungs, and you're like, I couldn't even finish the pack because every time I would open it, I have to look at it. So I guess that kind of fucking works.
4: That's not harsh enough. She thinks that should be, it should be worse. That there should be more gore and blood on all the packaging. I can guarantee that for nothing. Just into whatever Arden her name is, nightmare woman.
5: But my point being is like, we instead of banning menthols, we really should just list the ingredients in them so everybody can make an informed decision. I think it's really fucked up as somebody who, one of my jobs is at a liquor store, that 99% of alcohol and tobacco doesn't have the ingredients listed.
3: Yeah. That it's is just like, wild.
4: You guys catch up. Don't worry. You and China will get with the plan. Don't worry.
3: I'm going to roll back to the next clip here.
0: I was trying my hardest to stay away from that needle, man, but I didn't like those two options. And I got a grandmother who's a diabetic, man. I already had needles in the house. It was already in the house. So I got on YouTube. How in the hell do I bang this? How do I slam this? Bam! That first try, man, that shit shot, that blood shot up in it. It shot right up in that syringe, man. And Here I go. Just pushed it. 10 seconds. 5 seconds, 10 seconds. That rush. It's a rush, man, like no other. I swear to God to you, that rush was 100 times way more powerful, way more better than that first Norco I told you I took.
7: Really?
0: Oh, shit. Huh? I knew it was old. I fucked up. I was trying.
3: Yeah. Oops, sorry.
4: He fucked up, right?
3: He fucked up. Man, when he laughs and says, oh, shit, like, that shit sent shivers down my spine. This is exactly why I've never banged heroin or done it at all. Because I actually haven't. I've seen it one time in my life. And I actually was one of my best friends for a time was a heroin addict. And he respected me enough to never, ever let me see it. And I saw it one time, and he was totally embarrassed by it. And then once I had seen it, it was kind of too late. So he kind of, like, let me look at it. And he was like, you know, if you ever see it and it looks like this, like, he kind of, like, explained to me, like, you know, what good shit looks like and what bad shit looks like and this and that. And I was like, but to me, I've always had in my mind the big three, crack, meth, and heroin, where I just, like, would stay away from it. Because I've met enough people and I've heard enough stories exactly like this kid's, exactly like, and, you know, you hear a lot of horror stories from people who have never, ever done drugs. And I don't take advice or I don't make decisions about drugs based on shit I hear from people who have never done drugs. I totally disregard anything they say because they don't know anything. But the people who have been in it and who know it, that's where I pay attention to. And if I ever try a drug, I'm on Arrowhead reading experiences. I'm looking up dosages. I'm looking up history. I'm looking up all these things. I want to know as much as possible. But yeah, exactly. And on the heroin stuff, I already know. I mean, if there's ever a time in my life where I'm doing heroin, it's going to be, I'm like an old man dying and it's like too late anyway. And who gives a shit? It's going to be like one of those situations because I just know it's going to be too good and too easy. Just like this. I know exactly, like right when you start feeling it, man, you're going to be like, oh, I fucked up. And I fucked up too. Cause I bet you're kicking back. I'm sorry. I didn't pull my audio back down. But yeah, I mean, this kind of stuff, the reason that this episode of MoFax embarrassed me personally is because I've traveled down these roads. I've met these people. I've broke bread with these people. And we all got tricked into coming down on one side or the other with George Floyd. And a lot of people made him into a superhuman. And a lot of people made him into a subhuman. And
5: yeah,
3: it's embarrassing for me to say, but I'm tricked. I got tricked into the second group and I fucking know better. Clip 9, I'm going to play.
2: Another thing I want to point out what Kevin said, he says, I would rather die than be dope sick. So that means he would rather kill than to be dope sick. You see how that works?
1: Mm-hmm. Yeah.
2: I'm not saying him personally, but it's life or death.
1: Mm-hmm.
2: If you're suicidal, you could easily become homicidal.
1: Two sides of the same coin, perhaps.
2: Yes, because it's between me and that dope. I got to have it.
1: Mm-hmm.
2: And I don't care who, mama, grandma, whoever else. And that's the thing. Those are real people that get victimized by, you know, abuser of drugs. They're family members.
1: Yeah.
2: Because it's like, well, I know they won't call the cops on me. It's crazy. And then you have this guy, another cult leader, Dr. Carl Hart, come out and say, well, you know, shooting heroin ain't all that bad.
3: Yeah, that's always super helpful, too.
5: we've talked about this on...
3: Yeah,
5: go ahead. Sorry. I was just going to say, we've talked about Carl Hart on my show a little while back, and they didn't take it. I guess Mo had... And Adam hadn't followed the story as close as I did because Carl Hart not only says taking a heroin isn't that bad, he also himself injects heroin.
3: Mm.
5: And so we were talking about that. It was like, was it a chicken or the egg situation? Did this guy start shooting heroin after his research as a PhD and found out it was fine and safe? Or was he already a heroin addict and he wanted to get a PhD to justify his addiction?
3: Yeah, it makes you wonder, doesn't it?
5: He's all about the heroin, though, Carhartt.
3: I'm going to try to get through the rest of these because I made sure that there was no off-stream clip this week just because I wanted to make sure that I pulled everything I wanted to get from this Mo.
2: Poor Kevin had cleaned himself up. And I'm going to show you the power of people. When he did that episode that we pulled the first clips from, the support he got in the comments led him to clean himself up and get drug-free. That's how people work. We talk about karma or whatever you want to call it.
1: Yeah.
2: That's the power people have when people support people.
7: He's my cousin, my first cousin, but we grew up same household. We called each other brothers. And his name is Lorenzo Hall. And you know, that's my world. That's my heart. That's something I ain't never endured that pain. I still am going through this pain. I don't think it'll ever heal. This pain, this loss that I took in. I wish it upon no one, but I know we all have to go through it, and I know that some people have worse tragics than me, but this is my tragic, and I handled it the wrong way. I self-medicated again on a drug that is opiate. They call it fentanyl.
1: Right back.
7: It's a recent thing. I've been smoking it. It's a very dangerous drug, and I know that I shouldn't fuck around with this. So that's why I'm here today, to let you guys know that I kind of fucked up a little bit, and I need y'all help, y'all support. And why it's early, early stages of it. I get the hell off of that shit too. I kick hair on the ass. I kick this ass too.
3: So.
6: Kick it.
3: You got to. I mean, the beautiful thing about what Mo did, bringing in this guy, is he didn't spend the whole show talking about the circumstances George Floyd had found himself in, or supposedly, or whatever we know about him. He took another guy. He took another guy who's also an addict. He took another guy who's a smart kid, who's a bright kid, who's from a two-parent family, who... also, clearly here, found a support group and then had the wisdom to know that he needed that help, that outside help from other humans and that love from other humans to be able to get back to good. And just the humanization of Floyd, I think, was something that it was something I needed so bad.
4: It's not happened. It's not happened over here. Nobody's humanized him. They've made him out to be something that he's not. They've either done what you said, gone on below or above. Nobody's ever looked at who the actual guy was, what his life was like, and how he got to the situation he got to, where some white cop has put his knee on him. And that's not even really how he died, because that's not really what the court said, was it? I mean, I thought, okay. It's amazing how you talk to people and you say to them, God, wasn't it terrible? He didn't even die. And I say this to him, I go, he didn't even die. After all that, he didn't even die. Oh, the guy put, and they go, what? What are you talking about? And I said, well, did you not read it in the coroner's report? It was there.
3: Yeah.
4: Go, no, I didn't even know that.
3: It's just kind of crazy for me because... You read the toxicology report, and then for me the takeaway was just that simple. It was like, oh well, he ate the fentanyl, you know, and then like that's where I leave it. But I didn't even do the extra steps of like, oh, he ate the fentanyl, so he had the fentanyl, so he was doing fentanyl. And what does that imply? What are the implications? What does that mean? This guy's an addict. What does that mean? What is this guy going through? You know, is it self-inflicted? A lot of that is. Is it a choice that he made or a series of choices? A lot of that is. But why and how? Is it understandable? Yeah. Is it human? Is it something I could find myself in? Is it something my kids might one day find themselves in? 100%. Absolutely it is.
4: Yeah.
3: And we totally have missed that. And like, I'm so grateful to be hearing this stuff because
4: to Mo, he's bringing it to your table.
3: I got tricked too. You know, they tricked me, man.
4: This is the thing with like what we've got for going over on a year, here. Like off the stream, you've got all this stuff. And this is what we're trying to say with everyone listening. And then on the stream, you've got stuff like Mo doing and what Mo is doing. There's no award that he can be given that will ever ever catch up with what he's given to everybody by doing what he's doing. And Adam.
5: Dude,
4: and
5: Mo is like top three podcasters of all time in my book, if not number one.
4: I think he could be. I mean, John might take umbrage to the number one spot there because No Agenda is the best podcast. It's definitely the second best. It's definitely the second best. But listen, guys, I've got a whole row of stuff to do, but I'm going to have to push it back because the missus, she's having a mare with the young and he's got some sort of lung disease going on. I don't know. Hopefully it's not long coof. That'd be nice. But if not, then never mind. But I'm going to have to shoot. I'm going to leave you all to it. But yeah, it's been cool and I'll catch you up. And are we doing it every 2 weeks? Is that the thing?
3: Yeah, that's the plan right now, tentatively.
4: Okay, because I had an idea of like if we could do it every week, I'd be up for that. If it was like a rolling thing, but maybe we'll just have a chat when it's not.
3: Okay.
4: Yeah.
3: I'd be open to it too. Maybe if we get the board together and.
4: I mean, Lord knows there's enough out there, isn't there? The podcasts are popping off everyone left, right, and center.
6: Well, we'll talk about it in the chats, but I think I might have a solution for that. We'll treat it like a bubble package Power Rangers, if you know what I mean.
4: I like that already. Instantly.
5: Yeah. I like that.
4: Yeah. All right then. Anyway. It's been good. Catch you all there. Bye.
6: Hell yeah, man.
3: Cheers.
4: Thank you for your courage.
3: So let's get to the next clip here.
2: And guess who's in bed with China, Mexico, and you know what I'm saying, and the pharmaceutical company?
1: Well, who
2: you tell me I'm supposed to be worried about the police? And you think I'm supposed to be? Now, my number one concern is the police. And I'm going to say this, and you know what I'm saying, and we can wrap on this. Here's the thing. I don't care which side of the argument you are on this case, you didn't get justice, period. And that should bother you like it bothers me. Because if you thought you think it was murder one, and it should be four on trial for murder one by the law of the land, not by my opinion. You can't pick and choose when you want to apply laws. That's the problem. And if you want to say he was not killed by that police officer and drugs killed him, I need to see a perp walker. Gupta, her father, and all the fentanyl supplies from China. If you got a Batman zip line them in and pull them out, I don't care. Because if you really care, but you know what? And I say this to the end. This world don't care about really nobody, but specifically black men unless we have something to offer. George Floyd had his life to offer. It was another person popular that struggled with addiction named DMX who lost his life. It's the same thing. Now, one half is saying it was drugs. He had a relapse. Another half is saying he took the vaccine. We need justice for him as well.
1: Wow, Mo. This is probably one of the most impactful episodes we've done. You really got to some core here, and it's so multifaceted. It is.
2: It's right in front of our face. Yeah. It's right in front of our face. But we are being manipulated by the media, which won't tell us the whole story.
3: And who knows that better than all of us? And yet, I just can't express the total embarrassment I felt going through this whole episode. Because even at the beginning, he starts off, the premise that he comes to, you just heard at the end, where if you believe that the police officers murder-wanded this guy, then there should be four police officers on trial for that murder. That's how murder one works under the law of the land. If you believe that, he swallowed the drugs and the fentanyl killed him, then under the felony murder rule, whoever sold him the drugs needs to be on trial. So what he's saying is that everybody got played. And you are on one of those two sides of the coin. Either you see a mural of George Floyd. There's probably one in your city. There's one in my city. By it, and how do you feel? You look at that man on that wall that you don't know, and you either feel reverence or you feel disgust. And neither of those are the truth, man. Neither of those are the truth.
6: I think
5: that's powerful.
6: I think I had soaked in a ton of the reverence, truthfully, because I spent so much time in the protests, not actively participating to that extent, how far it went. But I mean, by the like fourth day, I fucking got home and I was like, I can't. I either had to take a break or just stop entirely because it's too much, because empathically you're soaking up all of this raw emotion and
3: so much energy. Yeah.
6: And at the time out at the precinct, like it was all reverence for Floyd and hatred of the police system. And I think my natural reaction was to kind of rebound into the other direction and really question the martyrdom.
3: Yep. Which is smart because the martyrdom is false, you know, but then the middle ground is just such a thin sliver.
6: Yeah.
3: But once you're able to stand on it and look around, all of the dots connect, and they tried to make this a racial issue and a police brutality issue, and they took away the opiate crisis issue that it actually was. And it's crazy. They just want to sweep all that under the rug because it benefits everybody financially.
5: Yeah. I had I had some weird takes on it even early on within the first couple of weeks. I noticed, I wouldn't say I was in the middle the whole time, but I just kind of checked out after a while, mainly because, but there was some weird stuff where, like, Chauvin and Floyd had previously worked together as security or something.
3: I remember
5: that. And it seemed like there was, I haven't looked into it in a while, but it seemed like it could have been, it could have been an execution or just like a silencing of Floyd because they were involved in money laundering and Chauvin was also involved, or not money laundering, but printing counterfeit money.
3: Right.
5: Execution, which seemed plausible to me, but then I went, but then I went far enough into it, and this is why I kind of checked out and just stopped talking about it, because obviously nobody wanted to hear this on either side. I mean, there's guys that look like Chauvin that pop up uncanny resemblance, and at the Boston bombing, Chauvin seemed to be there. So I got to the point where I was like, who knows if he even died? This whole thing could have been staged. And that's when I just checked out. So
3: there are certain depths on some of these rabbit holes you get to where you're like, you have to shrug because it's like so wild and out of control and out of your hands specifically that you just got to be like, well, shit, if that's the case, then what am I supposed to even do or think or say about it? Like,
5: right. It's like Holocaust denial. The reason I haven't looked deep into that is because, God forbid, I find out that the Holocaust didn't actually happen. And then I'm the guy that's telling people it didn't happen. So the George Floyd thing was the same thing. It's like, right. I just eventually checked out and I was like, I don't know what happened, but it's the whole thing is fishy and I'm just going to leave it there.
3: I'm going to,
5: I totally get what you're saying because like they really did a great job of dividing everybody into two camps and you had to pick one of them.
3: I'm going to mop it up, close everything real nicely with this last one.
2: I had to say it wasn't enjoyable making this because I had to deal with the programming myself. I got angry at sometimes. I mean, I'm not immune, but luckily I know I seek first to understand it and then to be understood. And as I always say, pay attention to everything and the truth will reveal itself.
3: Yeah. So that's the beauty of it. I think that Mo has an incredible talent at bringing that human factor in that just gets absolutely sucked out when we talk about all of these national and international psyops, because that's what they are. That's what's going on here. Whether the event itself was set up as part of a psyop or whether it was a psyop that was just waiting for an event like this to unfold, I think that doesn't really change the fact of what's going on in terms of, you know, it's been, how long has it been? It's been over a year, right? Or damn near close to a year.
6: Coming up on
3: everybody
6: a year.
3: Everybody's been under this Floyd spell. And for me, it didn't get broke till the last couple of days, man. And the weight off of my shoulders of that feels good, but it was also just like a huge reality check of like, hey man, you know, you're not infallible. You're not some kind of, you know, you're not, you're still susceptible. It's like, even Mo said, when I put the show together, I was getting pissed off. I was, you know, having all these emotions, and still, I mean, I knew this would be even tough for me to bring today because a lot of this ties back personally to me over the last 10 years of my life and the people I've met and the experiences that I've had. And I should have known better, and I still got tricked.
5: I mean, we're all susceptible to psyops for sure.
3: Yeah, absolutely. And that's the funny thing is like once some of them stop working on you, they'll change to other ones. You know, there's psyops for every stripe and every political group. And, you know, you have to try and stay independent of all of that and still be paying attention to everything. And if you have some kind of a simple explanation that's all wrapped up nicely in a little bow, or if it's just comes down to one thing for you, then it's probably oversimplified and you're probably missing something. But when Mo spins it around like this and he's like, nah, you see how this actually connects to literally every other dot we've been talking about? That's that aha moment. That's that, oh shit, we got tricked.
5: Yeah.
6: He's truly Mo's
5: phenomenal. A wizard, dude. He's,
6: yeah.
5: He's great. I love it though. That was a good presentation. And honestly, like I didn't really pick up, I listened to that whole episode and I didn't pick up on it as nearly as much as you did. But like as soon when I hear you say that, it like make it that kind of clicked it for me in more than just listening to that at MoFax episode.
3: For me, it came down to, I think that's the one underlying message that was never said in the episode. But if you could boil it down to just a meme or a tweet length, it's like everybody got tricked into literally George Floyd is a superhuman or George Floyd is a subhuman. And both of those are actually totally wrong. It's wrong to do that to a person. It's wrong to make them into some kind of a demigod. And it's obviously wrong to make them into some kind of a superhuman. And that's what I've been, or a subhuman, excuse me. It's obviously wrong to make them less than human. And that's what I was guilty of doing in my own heart and in my own mind for the last year. It's totally embarrassing to even admit. But
5: well, I think it's okay to make certain people subhuman in your mind, like Bill Gates and Jeffrey Epstein.
6: George Bush Sr., Satan himself.
5: Yeah, Bush Sr. Right.
6: Man, my big takeaway, that 60, 61, 62, that is like the fucking trilogy, in my opinion, of 2021 as far as episodes. I mean, back to back to back, ground shaking stuff. And especially for 62, the pink elephant, the one that really freaked me out is that, I mean, pharma has got needles lined up on both sides. It doesn't matter who you are, doesn't matter your position in life. They got to get that shit into you.
3: Yeah, they want to shoot you up with something. And they're going to get you with something, man.
6: Yeah. And like the whole fentanyl thing, I mean, I'm not like super sleuth deep diver on it, but it definitely fucking catches my attention anytime it comes up in the news. And like Ontario's, they busted pounds of it, and that was enough to wipe out 1.3 million people, I think. And even in Wilmington, where I went to school, they'd found enough to wipe the population of the county twice over. And like, how much of that is fear mongering? I don't know, but that shit, someone's fucking pumping it in. They're pumping it in hard, and it almost sounds like that fucking filler that you were talking about.
3: Yeah.
6: You know, between the opioid and then the acetaminophen. Yeah, acetaminophen and the binder and everything. That's kind of what that fentanyl started giving me vibes about. It's that poison. Yeah,
3: the fentanyl is just a crazy another evolution of this shit. I mean, I lost my cousin two winters ago to opiates too, you know? And so it's all around. I mean, I see it happening. I see it with friends. I see it with family. And you know, people's response is just to shrug and be like, well, they're just a fucking jerk off addict. When in reality, most people, with a few like dastardly exceptions that you pointed out, Sir C-Sitter, but like, I believe most people just want to make the world a better place and do the right thing for their friends and family, but they've been tricked into so many different narratives that they don't understand that they're not making the world a better place. They've been either tricked into thinking that making a loud Facebook post is going to be how you do that, or they've been tricked into thinking that like helping some of these dastardly figures is actually making the world a better place. It's just so many people are tricked right now. And any time that we can pull the curtain back and show, just show people, not tell them they were wrong, not tell them that they're an idiot or they're stupid, because we've all been there, man. We've all been tricked. And that's the only reason that we're here now is because we realized it. Mm-hmm. But the more we can pull back the curtains for even just one person at a time, if it's just as little as one person, like, I think that's how we actually make a true impact.
6: I love it.
5: Well said. I'm with you. I'm with you all the way on that. Like I said, yeah, I think that was like your presentation of that MoFax episode got me thinking more than necessarily that rap on the episode is. Cause like, anyway, yeah, it's good stuff. Good stuff. I don't have my bell.
6: Well,
3: I got this. Did I tell you about my new bell, Sir C-Sitter?
5: No. Sounds good.
3: Douche Bar came by. He lives on the other side of the state line, but he was like, I got this old electric bell that it was like some project he put together, I think, for his kid. And it's just like it was laying around. He wasn't getting any use of it. So he's like, I'll bring it over to you if you can use it. So I got it set up in the studio now. It's like a 110-volt electric bell with a little button. So it's loud as shit.
5: Hell yeah.
3: But now I have a physical bell. I think that'll add to the magic.
5: Well, I also kind of broke the rules, which I'm glad I'm not the only one that did it.
3: Nice.
5: Here's what I did. I had, like a week ago, had pulled some No Agenda clips because I was like, let's get the obvious best podcast in the universe. Use that as one of my shows. It's low hanging fruit. And I was going to do a presentation on how even the best media deconstructionists of our time,
6: yeah, I know,
5: maybe of all time, can miss something. And so I had this clip pulled of the MP. I had a couple clips, and I was going to wrap it with the clip of the first clip in John's set of NPR propaganda Ministry of Truth thing, where they say like the truth is actually bad because it's causing vaccine hesitancy.
3: Oh yeah,
5: and, like right at the start of that clip, I had it pulled, and it was, I kind of figured somebody would catch it before we got around to doing this episode, and that did happen because they caught it on the next episode. But it was the NPR was like misinformation about the 2020 election and misinformation about the COVID-19 rollout. And I was like, how did Adam and John miss that? And I had that all clipped and somebody caught it, and there was something else and that I clipped and somebody caught that. And so I was like, okay, I'm gonna scrap that. So I just have one show because I was already way too long on clips for this show. So it worked out. This is, no, a show that's not on the No Agenda stream, but everybody should definitely listen to it.
8: Ladies and gentlemen, welcome to the Tim Dillon Show. We do apologize for there being no video. We also apologize for our lateness. I don't think we've really ever been late with an episode before. We may have been, but don't bring it up.
5: So this episode is from like, I guess it's like a month back or something. Maybe a month and a half. I'll just play the setup clip here.
8: I mean, not a lot of stuff rattles me, and this rattled me. It's a murder, double murder, suicide in Philadelphia over the shoveling of snow. I don't even, I guess there was a couple, and they were using a snowblower or they were using shovels.
9: Shovels, yeah.
8: And they were shoveling snow onto another dude's driveway?
9: Onto his lawn.
8: Onto his lawn.
9: Yeah.
8: And they were at war.
9: Yeah, this has been removed from Twitter now, if you're trying to find it, by the way.
8: And it's a video of the guy, and they're calling him. It's a couple, and they're like, what are you going to do, pussy? Mm. And it's like a scene from Fargo. I don't know, because it's snowing, and he's just blanketed with snow. And then the guy comes out of his house. The guy that the couple is shoveling the snow on his lawn. Mm. They're calling him pussy. What are you going to do, pussy?
9: We're going to make your life a living hell.
8: We're going to make your life a living hell. Yeah, I mean, what a, you know, when you say something like that, it gets to people.
5: So what happens in this video is not funny at all, but Tim Dillon, being the genius he is, makes it one of the funniest things I've ever seen. But it's basically, I've watched the ring. I watched the ring doorbell footage.
3: Yeah,
5: they're too. Yelling at the. You saw it, okay? It's on YouTube. I guess I can set it up for anybody that hadn't seen it. But
3: when EA Social, it like was posted right away, so I watched the whole thing. Very disturbing. Probably one of the most disturbing things I've seen in the past year. But
5: he
3: also like not super gory or anything. Just like situationally disturbing.
5: Well, yeah, you did see a woman get shot in the face and a man get shot and he gets executed off camera. But anyway, here's Tim Dillon talking about that.
8: The guy crawls into the garage and then the woman's like, call the cop. And she's still being annoying. Right. She's shot and in the street and still pushing everybody's buttons. And you're like, you know, this needs a resolution. And then he comes out with the AR. And a part of you goes, oh, no. But then a part of you perks up because you go, just a second ago, I said there was not going to be a resolution here. Now I think there might be. Ooh, and there is. And there's something about the final words. There really is.
3: I agree.
8: And again, if you know these people, I mean, you know, sorry. There's something about the final words. You should have kept your mouth shut. He goes, you should have kept your mouth shut.
3: Fucking
8: he
3: it,
8: says
3: dude.
8: That to her, and then he just blows her head away. And then he shoots the guy. Then he walks into the garage and gets him. We don't hear if he said anything to him. I don't think he did. As content, because I'm a consumer of content, as we all are. Mm-hmm. And when Ben showed it to me, I said, well, this is content. It's content. It's a double murder suicide. He goes, he warned me, he goes, it's a double murder suicide in Philadelphia over snow shoveling. But then I settle in and then I go, okay, but I'm still expecting it to be good, right? I still want it to be good. And it was good because it's you think it ends and then it doesn't. He goes back in the house and then he comes out and he has the great line. So as content, and what is it, 3 minutes?
9: 2 minutes and 20 seconds. It's perfect.
8: Perfect for Twitter.
9: Yeah, yeah, yeah.
8: Perfect for Twitter.
9: Yeah.
8: 2 minutes and 20 seconds. Mm. Perfect for Twitter. Whoa. Oh
3: holy shit, it was though.
5: Yeah, and I'm just going to plow through these next two clips just because there's really nothing I need to add. It's just. Tim Dillon shows just okay. There's nothing I can add that's going to make this any better than it already is on its own.
8: It was rough to watch. It made me deeply sad, truly, about the future of humanity and about the effects that this period has had on everybody. But I did like seeing that woman get shot in the face. And when he looks at her, he goes, you should have kept your mouth shut. And she knows what's coming. And she knows she pushed the wrong person. And she's laying in the snow, about to get shot in the head. This episode will get lighter. But as she's about to get shot in the head, she's laying in the street. Probably what went through her mind is, I should have kept my mouth shut. Maybe I should have kept my mouth shut.
3: Mm-hmm.
8: And it's sad all around. Not advocating it. Wouldn't do it. Wouldn't advise it. Tough to watch. Not good. Don't go look for the video. It will be disturbing. Unless you're into that, in which case it's great. If you're into it, don't get into it. Don't be that guy. Unless this is how you come. And try not to be that guy either. What were your feelings on the video? Because you're the one who fucking brought it into my life.
9: I'm sorry. I'm so sorry.
8: Well, no, I mean, I think I've been quite clear here. It was a mixed bag.
9: It's like this weird, like, Norman Rockwell scene where it's just a couple shoveling their snow, and then all of a sudden, like, within 30 seconds, they're both laying in a pool of their own blood. It's just, I mean, it's horrific. It's a horrific thing. All caught on the by the way, the video's from one of those doorbells.
8: Like a ring cam?
9: A ring cam, yeah. And then, you know, halfway through it, too, their autistic son runs out, the couple, to check on them. And then when he sees him coming back in with the AR-15, he runs off. And then that's when he does the execution shots. So there's, like, a whole scene developing there of them trying to help the mom and him trying to help his mom and dad. And then the guy just comes back out and does the deed.
8: Well, I'll tell you one thing. That kid's not going to step out of line. You know, you want to talk about a polite kid? You want to talk about a polite kid? I watched my mother get shot in a grill for running her fat mouth.
5: Okay, one more, and then I'll go to his ad break here.
8: By the way, those parents were no great shakes for that kid. I'm not saying they should have been executed in front of him, but they were not. That Jesus. Was not going to be a great life with them. You know? Do you think in that woman's high school yearbook, she was voted most likely to get shot in the face outside of her house while shoveling snow? Because that should be a new category in Philly high school yearbooks. It should be most likely to get shot point blank range by an AR-15 by an angry neighbor who you are harassing.
5: So
3: I'm so glad you listened to the breakdown of this video, bro. Oh my God. Because I haven't thought of it in so long.
5: If you listen to Tim Dillon's show, these are the type of things you can expect. It's man. As far as, like, he does have Ben, his producer, kind of like the Jamie of the show, who just laughs when he cracks him up and does a production. Once in a while, he'll throw a line in. But overall, it's just Tim ranting. And as far as solo podcasts go, like, the only close second I can think of is maybe Bill Burr. As far as, like, comedians doing a solo podcast, but where they just rant. But anyway, so yeah, he wants to make it clear also that he's not influenced by anyone, any of his advertisers or anything.
8: We're not influenced by anyone ever on this show. We're never influenced. I do, and this is unrelated. This is an unrelated point. I was thinking this morning about what a great company Palantir is. While I had my eggs. And I woke up and I said, what a great company it is, because they have all the information of the people. And that's what you want. You want all the information to be in a place. And I think they do it good. They do it well. So I'm a fan of them.
9: Yeah, great investment.
8: The great investment.
9: Yeah, yeah.
8: I also would like to say, I like the Central Intelligence Agency. And I don't think you should be upset if people want to listen to what you're saying on the phone or read your email. I don't think that's a problem. I don't think it's a big deal. I think we ask too many questions. Do you understand?
9: I understand what you're saying.
8: And I'm just saying, I'm an independent broadcaster who has thoughts that are in his head that he says them. They are not given to me by anyone, and they are not. I am not influenced by anyone. But God damn it, if Jeff Bezos isn't a great fucking guy.
5: So, okay, this is my last clip. They do an ad break here, and Tim Dillon, he has like ads for Blue Chew and all kinds of shit, but he, unlike most podcasters, he makes his ads hilarious. So this is my last clip, definitely the longest clip out of the set, but Tim Dillon goes to an ad break right after that.
8: I believe that you should get a list of words that you can say, which will be shorter than the ones that you cannot, and that'll make it easier for you. I'm just saying, I am saying that I have not been co-opted at all. Okay? At all. I'm just saying that I want to get the vaccine more than twice. I'd like to get it 6 or 7 times. Okay? So I wanted to get that out of the way because people are always nervous how and when we'll be co-opted. So there's not, I just want to let people know there is no fear of that at all. No fear of that at all. Okay, let's do an ad break here. We do have an ad. Hold on. Let's get it. Let's get the ad here. Moderna is now sponsoring the Tim Dillon Show. Moderna has developed a vaccine. It is fun and it is 2 shots. You will love it and enjoy it. And afterwards, it will be shown that you have taken it in a wallet so you can get into basketball games and concerts. Moderna is always working hard to try to solve the problems of tomorrow. Just have to get these ads out of the way, folks. The Tim Dillon Show is proud to be sponsored by the Bill and Melinda Gates Foundation. Bill and Melinda are here to help. They want you to know that. Bill has spent years tirelessly trying to solve every problem that has ever arisen, from climate change to vaccines and diseases and overpopulation and how these all go together somehow. Bill and Melinda are very excited to help people through their charitable donations and foundations and contributions. On this show, I have said things about Bill that are not true. Because I am a stupid pig. Don't listen to the stupid pig. Do your own research at their website, the Bill and Melinda Gates Foundation, because that is where the accurate information is. All other sources are not to be trusted. I am sorry for what I have said about Bill and Melinda Gates. It was inappropriate and downright wrong. I wrestle with the guilt of what I have said about them. Sometimes it is so bad that I lay in bed all day like I have just taken the much-needed second shot of the Moderna vaccine. This ad copy is good. It's not bad. I am very, very happy. I love Bill and everything he has done for the third world and our world. And all of the worlds. I also apologize for continually bringing up the Epstein angle with Bill because Bill had no idea what Jeffrey was doing. I'm a fat opportunist who likes to link people's, this is a long ad, who likes to link people together that had nothing to do with each other. It is because I am fat and I am not thinking clearly that I have constantly brought up previous associations with Jeffrey Epstein. I am sorry. I want to take this opportunity to apologize to Bill, Melinda, and Warren Buffett for all of my transgressions. And I am excited to welcoming them as sponsors of my new show, where I will be vaccinated on the table in front of everyone. I think it's important that people know and trust us. You know what I mean? And that's because there's so many people out there right now in the entertainment business that are, you know, people don't trust them. But I feel like we have to kind of show everybody that just because we're in Austin and just because we know some of these people, we have not changed who we are, like our core beliefs and values, which have always been a deep love of the intelligence community and Big Pharma.

0: Anyway, yeah, I presented without much commentary the Tim Dillon Show. One of the podcasts I just never miss an episode of because it's always a fucking laugh riot.
1: He had a pretty good ode to Afghanistan last week, I want to say.
0: Yeah. I'm sad the Afghan war is in it. You always remember your first war, like your first kiss or your first fuck. I think he's like the comedian of our era. I can't think of anybody that is just as consistently funny as that guy.
1: Yeah.
2: That was great.
1: Good stuff. That's yeah. I like him. Him and Theo, I think, are like the two dudes that got it going on right now.
0: Yeah. Joey Diaz would probably be up there with those guys, but yeah, they're all, I mean, it's Jim Brewer, Joey Diaz. There's very few comedians, like even Bill Burr's softened up, where it's like,
2: yeah,
0: nobody's willing to really call out the authority in over the last year, like a handful of them have.
2: A lot of the guys, once the screws come in and they put the screws down, then they're like, oh, whoa, I don't like that, I back off. And then there's the guys like Diaz or Dillon who just don't give a fuck. They're like, nah, you don't have anything that can hurt me. Because I've already felt a lot more hurt than that.
0: Right.
1: All you love to see words.
0: I really think like the modern day court jesters that aren't scared to fucking laugh at the king in fear of getting their head lopped off. Like those are the people that are going to save the fucking world.
2: I agree, man.
3: People are coming because I'm a nice guy. That's the reason why it's happening.
4: We choose truth over facts.
5: So what's that all
0: that's,
5: about?
0: That's what I got. Who's next on the chopping block here?
2: I think that wraps it.
1: Yep.
2: Right.
1: Yep. We just passed.
0: Oh yeah, because Gloof had something, but he's saving that for next week.
2: Yep.
1: Yeah.
0: Word.
1: So yeah, I'm safe. All right. Well, thank you.
0: Sorry I was late. I loved it though.
1: It was good.
2: It all worked out.
1: Yeah. We'll wrap this up. I actually got a little song here. Oh shit, I had it pulled. But yeah, we'll do the next one next time whenever that happens. And thanks everybody for hanging out and listening. I don't know if we have an email or a website or anything that is. Where's the shit? Yeah, find us on No Agenda Social.
2: Yeah, something. We're all on the socials. You know where we're at.
1: Where is this motherfucker? Here we go. There we go. That's what I was looking for. That was a good one, though. I enjoyed it. It was cool to get Gwyff on officially.
2: Definitely.
6: Well, that's not very interesting.
1: It's time to go catch some No Agenda, I think.
7: Thank you for your courage.
8: Answer or die.
9: This is, in fact, a great time to be a podcaster. This is all Mickey Mouse shit, man.
10: Yeah! Of course I can hear you! I just went to you!
9: I think this is the beginning of the end.
3: Priorities as they come and land in my plate.
11: What am I supposed to do?
12: Oh, I gotta lay off the weed.
13: Hi, boys. If you're lonely tonight, just give me a call at 1-900. I'm a whore.

0: It's like Pokemon. You just gotta catch them all.
1: Have a crystal medical card.

0: Hey, Abs in a six pack. We're getting lit and talking shit.
1: Welcome.
0: This episode's about Terrence McKenna, the man who liked mushrooms.
1: The self-proclaimed not nabob, not a guru, I guess. It was part of the psychedelic revolution of the 70s, probably. I'd put him up there with Timothy Leary and Richard Alpert.
0: I'd put him above Leary, below Alpert or Ram Dass.
1: Well, I mean,
0: as far as my personal favorites.
1: Okay. I was just, you know, putting him in the Hall of the Greats. But, you know, when we're talking about favorites here.
0: Man, I don't know. Leary always creeped me out. It's kind of a Charlie Manson kind of vibe.
1: Yeah, he kind of does have a Manson vibe. Yeah. But, I mean, you know, he's got some good shit, you know.
0: Yeah.
1: Talks about some good things, but.
0: I am going to, yeah, well, yeah, later on I'm going to sneak a little Rami D in here just because.
1: Good.
0: Have you seen Tales from the Trip, that Comedy Central miniseries they got on YouTube?
1: I have seen a few of those. Don't they have like several different...
0: Yeah, they got Shane Moss. I was going to play a little bit of the Duncan Trussell one just because it gives a nice little intro to...
1: I think that's the one I've seen.
0: Okay. Well, if you want, you can come over here and watch it because it'll add to the experience.
1: Sounds good.
0: But check out Tales from the Trip. It's pretty entertaining.
2: No! I'm getting fucking attacked by a swarm of spirits! Hi, my name's Duncan Trussell. You should be careful when you take penis envy mushrooms, especially if we have the same mushroom dealer. This is 2011. I was with someone I'd been seeing for a short time, and she had never taken mushrooms. So I'm like, let's drive up to the desert. We'll take mushrooms. Don't worry, I'll be your guide. You know, I'm sure the ride up there, I was giving her some awful psychedelic Jesus-style ear-beating about what mushrooms are and what she could expect and the healing that would come her way. And these mushrooms I had obtained from a drug dealer. He told me the name of the mushrooms was Penis Envy. And I remember hating that. You don't want to tell the day, like, yeah, these are penis envy mushrooms. Like, these mushrooms are named after, like, the Freudian hangup where women wish they had dicks. This drug dealer had warned me, don't fuck around with these. These were a spore print from Terrence McKenna and Dennis McKenna's private collection. Terrence McKenna and Dennis McKenna are essentially gods in the psychedelic community. And I just didn't believe him. We got to this spa. It was this cool collision of like new age healers. And one of them had told me the place was an energy vortex, which means I guess you only need to take like half the dose of the drug that you're gonna take there. We get there and I take the mushrooms. My date takes the mushrooms. And within 10 minutes, something starts happening that has never happened to me before on mushrooms. I'm looking down at my hands on the bed. And my fingers are spaghettifying. Like, you've probably heard of what happens if you go into a black hole. This was happening to my fingers. My date is like, when am I gonna start feeling it? And I'm like, I don't know. We walk out of the hotel room, and I hear a voice in my head. And the voice in my head says,
3: we are the eternal guardians of the universe. And we are going to do deep work on you today.
2: Can we do deep work on me another day? Because I was hoping for just more of like a kind of, you know, fun laugh trip, not deep work, voices in your head. I told my date, I'm like, I'm just going to go lay down for a second. And I'm laying on this lawn chair. The sun is setting. What I'm about to say sounds like something someone who's never taken a psychedelic would say. It's like the kind of thing when the cop came to your school. It's like, if you take acid, you're going to see dragons. Bigfoot is going to, like, be holding your mom's head in one hand and her tits in the other, and it's going to shake them at you. And that's what drugs do. No. This happened. I'm looking at this now alien landscape. Hyperdimensional colors. Everything is melting. And standing on a tree branch is a gnome. It's like my subconscious was just being fucking lazy. And it's like, okay, let's just show him a fucking yard gnome. Or, because I was on mushrooms and it expanded my third eye, I was literally seeing a gnome. And whoever made yard gnomes was just being hyper-realistic because that's how they fucking like to dress. I don't know. Suddenly, it realizes I can see it. It looks at me in the same way like when you're at a restaurant and you see, like, a celebrity and they catch you looking at them and they're just sort of annoyed, like, ugh. Another fucking high asshole at the spa watching me watch the fucking sunset. You know, I've been rejected so many times. I've eaten hot bowls of shit on stage, but to, like, be rejected by a fucking gnome, that hurts. And I'm trying to deal with the fact that I'm seeing a gnome. You know, if you do see Bigfoot, you're fucked. Because for the rest of your life, you're someone who saw Bigfoot. Which means that you, when you run into somebody, if they bring up Bigfoot, you either have to be a coward or, like, tell them what happened, which means for the rest of your life, they're going to think you're absolutely insane. Because you really, if you run into people who've encountered Bigfoot, a piece of you is like, okay, man, okay. Oh, yeah, no, I'm sure there's a completely undiscovered primate in the Pacific Northwest. Similarly, when you see a gnome, you're realizing, like, for the rest of your life, you're going to have to, like, be the asshole at the party. It's like, you know, gnomes are real, man. And you can see them when you're on mushrooms. The penis envy, what you heard of them.
0: Yeah, so that was a long way going about saying that Terrence McKenna and his brother Dennis were, like, ethnobotanists. They both went to Berkeley, I believe. And they not only grew a shit ton of mushrooms, but also made their own hybrid strains, Penis Envy probably being the most famous one. But yeah,
1: They were also philosophers.
0: I like philosophists better.
1: I like philosophists. I should start using that. Yeah, they were philosophers, and they, you know, not only did they propagate these, you know, the use of these mushrooms and psychedelic compounds, but they also promoted a lot of the philosophies that go along with those, a lot of those being individualism, valuing the individual experience, and, you know,
0: Gaia or Mother Nature.
1: That's part of it. I would say that's probably not even so much a central, like, as much as distrusting authority and, like, you know,
0: it depends questioning what lecture authority. You're listening to,
1: that's true.
0: But Dennis and Terrence both constantly talked about, like, you know, getting in touch with Gaia or Mother Nature, like the
1: basically
0: the force
1: using
0: of
1: it,
0: the energy of the entire Earth, like the being of it. I mean, they Terrence especially. I mean, there's hundreds and hundreds and hundreds of hours of him talking about God knows what.
1: Right. Exactly. I mean, they also used Gaia a lot of times as a symbol for, you know, just the network that, you know, we're all involved in. They talked a lot about the network of all things and, you know, the net of Indra, just so many different concepts, philosophical concepts, you know, they're responsible for, propagating and making popular and just making a lot of people think and question, you know, the systems that we find ourselves in.
0: Yeah, I think it's fair to say that both of us were pretty heavily influenced by Terrence, particularly.
1: Definitely.
0: So we thought it'd be fun to do this
1: Definitely.
0: One. Just because, like, especially when you're around the age we were and you first hear of him, I heard of him through the Bill Hicks bit, just like Rogan did, I think that's how Rogan said he found him. The Bill Hicks bit where Bill Hicks is talking about, I did the Terrence McKenna recommended heroic dose.
1: Right.
0: And my third eye was squeegeed. That's where I first was like, who's Terrence McKenna? I looked him up and then
1: exactly.
0: That was the rabbit hole. That was what sent me down the rabbit hole.
1: I think that was a lot of people's exposure to him was Bill Hicks.
0: Probably, yeah. Yeah, because back in that was probably the late 80s when Bill was doing that joke. So,
1: right.
0: Yeah, I think it was before the internet was around, but nobody really had it. So, yeah, Bill Hicks talking about that probably doubled the audience of McKenna, because McKenna, I mean, these talks weren't being streamed. Like, it wasn't
1: a
0: podcast. Like, they was physical audio tapes, or you had to go, like, listen to them in person.
1: It's honestly kind of interesting to just observe even that, the nature of that relationship, the fact that back then, before the internet, you had to have this network of free thinkers. You know, if I mean, Bill Hicks, because, you know, he was a free thinker of a certain order on his own. You know, somebody listening to the ideas that he was putting out there, you know, would be very interested to know who his influences were. And,
0: right.
1: You know, it's the same way you see a lot of the network of podcasting and whatnot, free thinkers today. You know,
0: yeah, it was around like back even then, cooler yeah. and more underground.
1: Exactly. Yeah. Special club.
0: We got a journey through the mind of Mechanic Flips today. So I'll give you the first couple, just to give you an idea of what Terrence was all about. And full disclosure, I apologize because some of these I could not isolate without having annoying, trippy music in the background. So be prepared for that.
4: Back when I lived in Austin, Texas, my friend Shane Moss, he had just discovered DMT, and he was very eager to share it with me.
0: From the trip, actually.
4: And I had tried psilocybin before, so I knew what psychedelics were about, but I heard that DMT was on a whole other level. Terrence McKenna once said that DMT is like something that fell from a flying saucer, where you're sure you're dead.
0: Thought that was a good Terrence impression he did, too.
5: Like something that fell from a flying saucer.
0: Man, I wish I would have put his name in the clip. It was another comedian that was friends with Shane Moss.
1: Oh, gotcha.
0: It's another Tales from the Trip. They got like 20 or 30 of those on YouTube now. They're all really good.
1: I'll have to check them out.
6: People who can cut through these many, many illusions, the illusion of materialism, the illusion of business as usual, the illusion of benevolent institutions carefully guiding us toward reasonable destinies. If you cut through all that, if you disabuse yourself of all that, you will empower yourself to eventually be able to stand up in delicate social and political situations and just say, bullshit. That's bullshit.
0: Goes back to the anti-authority aspect you're talking about.
1: Of that common theme.
0: It was really about not letting other people tell you how to think, which is always ironic because a lot of I wouldn't call Terrence a guru necessarily, but it's like someone telling you how to not let people tell you how to think,
1: right?
0: Which in his own way, like I think Terrence, just like Alan Watts, acknowledged constantly the own irony of that whole thing where it's like I'm telling you how to behave, and my main tenet of how you should behave is to not let people tell you how to behave.
1: Exactly. And but it's honestly, it's necessary. I mean, in my opinion, I would categorize these people almost like anti-heroes. You know, it's they're doing it's like performance art. It's I'm going to imitate the people who are promising you enlightenment, the people who are promising you salvation in my form, but in my content, in my message, my speech, I'm going to basically, you know, Alan Watts and Terrence McKenna were necessary voices causing the American public and the general populace to ask questions. And that's just something that's not common. I mean, most institutionalized religions, political venues, things like that, free thought is not promoted.
0: Yeah.
1: And asking questions is not something that is highly valued. These people were not highly valued. Alan Watts, Terrence McKenna were not highly valued by society. I mean,
0: Watts more so. We'll get into that later.
1: In the eye of the general public, these people are still, they would be considered false teachers. They'd be considered.
0: I would say McKenna more than Watts, because Watts is close. I put him, and really Watts and McKenna were both like usually the role of, you know, poking fun at authority and getting people, even sometimes like especially Bill Hicks and George Carlin, to just write it flat out like question authority. That's the role of the comedian. And Terrence McKenna and Alan Watts were both, you know, philosophers, but they were almost doing a stand-up routine of times.
1: Yeah, very much the same thing. And I mean, I know, especially Alan Watts in the kind of circles I grew up in, he would be vehemently hated for his.
0: Well, that's just the southern
1: fundamentalist.
0: Christian.
1: Yeah. Well, if you look at it, it's authority versus, you know, individualism. You know. I mean, he would take Christianity, he would take passages of scripture and take the meaning and go to the original Greek and question the...
0: Yeah, McKenna did that too.
1: Yeah, the consensus view on what was said and the message that was trying to be conveyed. And that's what a lot of Christians, a lot of I'm not trying to pick on Christians in particular, but you know, really any institutionalized religion would call
0: just
1: that
0: not even institutionalized religion, but just institutions in general.
1: Right. They call these kinds of people interlopers and people who are trying to bring down the fabric of society and bring about chaos, you know, but it's, in my opinion, it's necessary.
0: Yeah. While we're still on Terrence's anti-authoritarian bent.
7: They're not handing rights out in this society, in case you didn't notice. The only way you are given your rights is if you demand them. And the idea that plants should be illegal and that the evolution and exploration of one's own mind should be of interest and regulated by the state is obscene.
0: Man, the state, man.
1: State. I mean, what he's talking about is something that, you know, isn't discussed very often, but we need to bring it into the public discourse a lot more. And that's, what are your rights? You know, I mean,
0: less and less every day, especially with this
1: exactly
0: virus.
1: And I think that's because we don't talk about it enough. You know, I mean, we don't know what our rights are. You know, you have a right to say certain things, to believe certain things, to whatever you want, imbibe whatever you want. You know,
0: well, within should, reason, anyway.
1: You should.
0: America, as far as free speech goes, America's by far the most free, and that's going away slowly but surely here.
1: Right. Got to preserve it.
0: This one's kind of funny.
8: The way to do cannabis is once a week in silent darkness, alone with the best stuff you can get, and then just, you know, do as much of it as you can possibly do in as short a time and sit with it. You will every single time be absolutely torn to pieces by it, you know. I mean, it is just astonishing. The problem is that people get into it, myself included, for other reasons than that hallucinogenic flash. But that would really be the ideal way. And also it would prove you were a person of great rectitude and self-control if you could do that.
0: Yeah, I don't know. I've never talked to a single person where that's their method, once a week in silent darkness.
1: Terrence McKenna had a lot of different protocols for many different substances.
0: And yeah, and at the end of that, he admitted he doesn't even do that. But
1: right. I mean, not to say that that's a wrong way to do it. I mean, I'd say if you're trying to
0: probably
1: go
0: more healthy for you,
1: if you're trying to use it for a specific purpose, you know, finding things out about yourself, overcoming certain problems, that's definitely the way to do it. But I definitely wouldn't recommend doing those large amounts in silent darkness on a regular basis. You know,
0: once a week, he said.
1: He said once a week. There's nothing wrong with that.
8: The one way to deal with fear is sit still and wait. In other words, the psychedelic terror is usually fairly unfocused. It is simply raw terror. Well, just sit still and shut up and watch the chemicals in your mind tear those molecules apart. And rarely can the fear sustain itself more than 5 or 10 minutes, because it has the force of a blow, but then you can sustain the blow and chemical equilibrium returns. The other thing, and this is great, very good advice, don't forget it, sing. The way we relate to terror is we crunch, clench, withdraw and hunch over in some kind of fetal position, like you're being beat on. What you want to do is sit up straight, straighten your spinal column, open your air passages, and begin to cycle oxygen through. And if you sing, in a very few minutes, the chemical foundations of the fear will be washed away. So that's very practical.
9: So the mantra.
8: It doesn't matter. Mantra, yantra, you know, everything becomes profound on psychedelics. I mean, I tend toward row, row, row your boat gently down the stream. Merrily, merrily, merrily, life is but a dream.
0: So I actually, I came across, God, these must be from close to 6 years ago. But it was in the height of my, in the peak of my McKinnomania. I was using that method and kind of made this on the fly. And it's pretty bad, but definitely inspired by that speech right there.

0: Apparently, that's the version without words. Apparently.
1: I like your...
0: I'll throw that whole thing at the end of the show. Creativity. Throw the whole thing at the... Yeah, the lyrics and the whole thing were definitely inspired. I'll put that at the end.
1: Right. I think what Terrence is talking about there, though, is really interesting. It seems to me like what he's talking about is modern meditation. I mean, being okay, really just confronting the internals of your mind. You know, the dialogue that happens there, being okay with your thoughts. You know, that's something that, like, isn't talked about a lot by really anyone these days. You know, meditation is something that's not highly valued, many times because you have to get into some sort of a religious system to really get into it, or get into a certain method. But what he was doing...
0: And we just got, like, you know, movies, music, TV, like way more than we could ever consume. So it's right. we're just way more to be entertained and distracted by. We got these cell phones,
1: right?
0: We look at all the time. There's like, I mean, the amount of meditation that used to happen. Yeah, there's the distraction is off the chain these days. So.
1: Right, and I mean, it seems to me almost like what he was promoting was a religion for the secular. You know, a method of getting into these things and finding these truths that many religions have sought for, you know, thousands of years through these rigid methods.
0: Or many religions for thousands of years, even before that, used the same method as him. It was...
1: Yeah, various, yeah.
0: And good and bad religions.
1: Yeah, I mean, all sorts.
0: All right, I got your McKenna clip we can go through here.
1: So let me preface this one a little bit. This clip is my quintessential Terrence McKenna clip. It hits on just about every philosophy, I think, that he, you know, or touches on, at least.
0: The time wave zero or the world ending in 2012?
1: Every philosophy I find that has most greatly impacted me in my individual life. Gotcha. I wouldn't say time wave zero has done much good for me personally.
0: I like time waves. Whoa. What was that?
1: That was nothing. Technical issues.
0: Time Wave Zero, I like. The 2012 one, I think, was a little silly.
1: Yeah. But I mean, when it comes to his views on authority, free thinking, you know, even some views on Gnosticism, I don't know. I just, I appreciate him very much.
0: He's definitely the trippiest and craziest to listen to of anybody at his caliber.
1: Well, and taking out entertainment value, I mean, I don't know who I'd be today if not for some of the things that he said, some of the, you know, speeches and ways of thinking that have gotten me through some tough times.
0: I'd agree with that.
2: What we are trying to do is return the focus of attention to individual experience. We have been slave too long to ideology transmitted hierarchically and based on a tremendously alienating instrumentality. That's what science depends on now, a tremendously alienating instrumentality. What we need to do is empower experience. Well, this is where the psychedelics come in, because citizens don't take psychedelics because it's illegal. Neither do marionettes. Neither do robots. None of these well-behaved and mechanistic reductionist images of humanity take psychedelics because it's misbehaving. Misbehaving is a great sin. In fact, it's enshrined as the first sin. You'll regard that the psychedelic issue was there in Eden, and somebody misbehaved.
0: Yeah, that's straight back to our Gnosticism episode.
2: And then they got tossed out forever and their children's children into the chaos of history. It's interesting to read in Genesis why this was. It was because they will become as we are, says Yahweh. They will become as we are if they eat of the fruit of the tree of knowledge. I suggest to you that this is precisely what we should seek to do, and that this we is the voice of hierarchy, the voice of paternalism, the voice of the male ego finally right up into the storm god, the volcano god who lies back there in the origins of monotheism. We empower our experience by insisting on our authenticity. It's a wonderful thing to learn to be able to stand up and yell bullshit. I did it when I was about 18 years old, and it was the meme of the hour. And it blew their minds. It did blow their minds. It was uncivil. It was uncivil. It lacked polity. It was rude and crude and correct. Correct. Because so much is being slung and nobody is talking about the primacy of experience and the dignity of the individual.
0: Okay, primacy of experience. What is a primacy? Does that mean it's like the prime directive? It's like the most experience is the most important primacy of experience?
1: Yeah. Essentially that none of us know what we're doing. So to cede authority to someone else, really all you're doing is ceding authority to someone else's experience. I mean, that's the point he's trying to make. At least that's as I understand it. Because, you know, so much of our society is sit down, shut up, do what you're told, listen, you know, go here, stand here, 6 feet apart, you know, it's,
0: yep.
1: Do not question, obey. And he is saying,
0: you will obey.
1: Yeah. He's saying what you're doing when you obey is you are obeying someone else's experience. And you are saying, I place faith and trust in your experience, your wisdom, your decisions, the things that have happened to you, you know, rather than yourself. And that's something that we shouldn't be so quick to give up.
0: Have you seen They Live?
1: I have not.
0: As John Carpenter 80s movie with Rowdy Rodney Piper. It's where you've probably seen the memes of it where he finds this pair of sunglasses, and when he puts them on, he starts realizing that all the billboards, like with the glasses on, say like consume, obey,
1: no,
0: don't question, like all the magazines. No. Oh god, dude, you gotta watch that movie. But yeah, Terrence McKenna was like long time ago, when like the Terrence McKenna phase of my life was like he was like the They Live glasses. And he starts realizing like all these politicians are like actually like aliens with like Skeletor faces, like lizard people. Yeah, but you can only see it with the glasses on. There's this scene where he has this he like fights, it's like the longest fist fight in movie history. It's like literally at least 12 minutes, I feel like, of them just punching each other in this back alleyway while Impressive. He's trying to make this guy wear the glasses. And the guy's like, I don't want to wear your stupid glasses.
1: He's trying to red pill him
0: by
1: force.
0: Yes, exactly. But yeah, that movie's goofy as shit, but it's also a perfect metaphor.
1: I mean, that's kind of what Terrence McKenna was, man. He was like a super red pill dude. He was, yeah. I mean, for so many people, he was an awakening, even if you didn't get with his psychedelic talk or his time wave zero talk, you know, he did something beneficial.
0: Yeah, anybody that talks that long is going to say some dumb shit.
1: Right. Of course.
2: The dignity of the individual. We went a long way with this in America before we betrayed it. And it wasn't only betrayed by the clowns in Washington. It's also betrayed by anybody who clusters themselves around the feet of some self-proclaimed nabob. Because the fact of the matter is, nobody knows what's going on. Nobody knows. Nobody has the faintest idea. The best guesses are lies, you may be sure of it. And so, to pretend that one human being will lead another out of the dark night of ignorance and into the shining light of truth is ludicrous, absolutely grotesque, a product of this empowering of the human image that has gone on through several thousand years of dominator culture. If you want a teacher, try a waterfall or a mushroom or a mountain wilderness or a storm-pounded seashore. This is where the action is. It's not back in the hive. It's not in the anthill. It's not knocking your head against the floor in front of somebody who claims that because of their lineage and whose feet they washed and whose feet they washed, that you should give credence to them. Knowledge is provisional, and we are yet to approach even the first moment of civilized understanding. The way it is to be done is by trusting yourself.
0: I feel like in his tone, you can always hear that. Like when he starts saying, "Like don't listen to people,"
1: you can hear a grin.
0: Yeah, exactly. The grin comes through just hearing the audio.
1: Well, the audience laughed when he got to that section when he said, "When you don't cast your feet at the self of yourself at the feet of some self-proclaimed nabob," because he knows that's kind of he's mocking himself
0: and mocking the audience
1: because these are the kinds of people
0: Alan
1: who
0: Watts
1: cast
0: did the
1: themselves
0: same thing.
1: At the feet of nabobs, and it's the same thing that No Agenda does. We make fun of the production, we make fun of the news as we give the news. It's don't trust anyone, I say.
0: Especially
1: listen
0: me.
1: To me.
0: Well, yeah, no, Alan Watts would basically just like talk for 3 hours and then like throughout it just say like, and what I'm saying is complete gobbledygook and you guys are eating it up. Like, in, he wouldn't
1: that's
0: say
1: that's the
0: it
1: only
0: that,
1: way to
0: so,
1: learn.
0: Yeah.
1: That's the only way to learn, man. And that's, you know, and it's a beautiful thing.
2: Trusting your intuition. Reject authority. Authority is a lie and an abomination. Authority will lead you into ruin. It's not real. And it isn't, don't get the idea that it's this liberal rap about how everybody has a piece of the action. You know, the Jews know something, the Buddhists know something, the Huichol know something. Nonsense. Rubbish. Nobody knows anything. These are different kinds of shell games that have been worked out by priestly castes of people to keep things under control. Institutions seek to maximize control, control, control. That's what they're into. Did you think they were in the business of enlightening you? Saving your soul? Forget it. Control is what this is all about.
1: Beautiful clip.
0: True.
1: Beautiful. I love that. I think that's one of the most important lessons that he had to teach was question authority. You know, nobody knows anything. You know, personal experience is prime. It's
0: well, so, yeah, some people know more than others.
1: But that's not necessarily the way things should be.
0: Yeah,
1: like,
0: but, yeah.
1: That, in my view... The fact that no one knows anything is what keeps this novel. That's what keeps this life beautiful, is the fact that none of us can get a grasp on the game. None of us can understand all of the aspects. And 'cause if you could understand all of the aspects, you could control. And, you know, and that's what life and death is. It's that constant reset. You got to keep novelty.
0: Yeah, I had something to say on the control thing, but we'll get to that later. We'll get to that later. But yeah, some people know more than others. Nobody knows everything. Some people know, and nobody knows nothing. Nobody knows everything, and that's why there's hierarchies.
2: Guidance, direction, mentorship. We always look toward institutions. Well, I'll go to the university. Or I'll go to the army, or I'll do something. Somebody will tell me, will give me a larger purpose. But it's really yourself that is the final arbiter. And if you keep yourself as the final arbiter, you will be less susceptible to infection by cultural illusion. Now, the problem with this is that it makes you feel bad to not be infected by cultural illusion because it's called alienation. You come to this realization, you know, what'll it be? Alienated, cynical, intellectual, or slack-jawed, half-wit consumer of the horse shit being handed down from on high. There is not much choice in there, you see, and we all want our children to be well-adjusted. It's, unfortunately, there's nothing to be well-adjusted to, so that's a real problem.
3: It's almost like we've been inoculated here for this culture.
0: So that's just more anti-authority stuff. Yeah, I guess I don't have much to say on that one.
1: We keep going back over this anti-authority thing because I think it's very important. You know, I mean, it's something that is especially becoming even more pressing as you see with recent events, this whole COVID thing and the quarantine lockdown. You see different factions within the government moving, WHO, Bill Gates, things like this, vaccines. There's talk of mandatory vaccinations.
0: Oh, Bill
1: 5G.
0: Bill said you're not going to be allowed to gather with
1: ever again.
0: Yeah, until everybody's got their vaccines.
1: Yeah. This is the kind of talk that's needed right now. Question authority. You know, question the narrative.
2: And language is very, very mysterious. I mean, it is true magic. People run all over the place looking for paranormal abilities. But notice that when I speak, if your internal dictionary matches my internal dictionary, that my thoughts cross through the air as an acoustical pressure wave and are reconstructed inside your cerebral cortex as your thought, your understanding of my words. Telepathy exists. It's just that the carrier wave is small mouth noises.
0: I like that one. he could take like the most just simple thing and make it sound just crazy and trippy. Like, and I don't know, like I know he made up a lot of big words. I just don't know which ones because I'll hear him sometimes it's like there's no way that's a real word. And some of them he said he did, like he has coined a lot of phrases. But
1: right. He has a way of talking about the complexity of the most simple things. I mean, when he puts it that way, you know, telepathy is real. I mean,
0: telepathy is real.
1: Telepathy is real.
0: Is real.
1: Is real.
0: He was a Jew, I think.
1: What you're talking about is brain control.
0: Here's Terrence on hacking reality.
2: The realization that I think is coming to a lot of people in a hurry.
0: That's farting while he talks.
2: Is that large portions of reality, if not all of reality, is code. Is code of some sort, that the primary reality is language, mathematical languages, spoken languages, that syntax is the only level you can reach without some set of philosophical presuppositions. And the interesting thing about that, to be explored in more detail, is that if reality is code, then it can be hacked in some way.
0: Dun dun dun.
1: What's he talking about there? Huh?
0: If reality, clue me in? If reality is code, then it can be hacked, essentially. So that's it depends what angle you want to take with that. Chaos magic, occultism, it depends how metaphysical you want to get with it, but if reality, like,
1: or how technical
0: like
1: you want to get.
0: Putting a cheat code into a video game, basically.
1: Going to quantum computing, that kind of thing. You get into, take science too far to a certain direction, and magic and science intersect.
0: Well, yeah, I mean, reality has been hacked when you consider genetically modified plants and organisms and Monsanto, right? But I don't think that's what he was talking about. I think he was talking about on a higher level than genetically modifying viruses or vegetables. Might be wrong.
1: But
0: this one has some music in it. I couldn't get rid of it, so sorry.
4: The Buddhists at the folk level in India do say you cannot attain enlightenment unless your mother is dead, which is a kind of an odd notion, seeming to imply that she had to precede you into hyperspace. When you die, what you do is you literally, as appears to happen. You dissolve. And where you go is forward and backward into time, not like a gas released into time, but along the tracks and trails of the genetic machinery. In other words, you flow into your children, and you become, let's make a very simple model and say, at the moment of death, you become your children and your parents. A few moments later, you become your grandchildren and your grandparents. You're spreading down. It's almost as though the thing which you were, which was this focus of ego and individuality, then it dies. And it's almost as though the mountain begins to slump back into the generalized pool of consciousness and being. That's why I have somewhat less patience maybe than I should have with the idea of channeling and come as you were parties and that sort of thing, because it seems to me the key to understanding the idea of reincarnation and past lives is that you were everybody.
0: Okay, what do you think? I've actually always, well, not always, but for a long time, intuitively felt that you probably do, like, in a chain of command in reincarnation, like, the most logical mathematical thing would be you live your offspring's lives.
1: Possibly.
0: After you die. And it's like an endless cycle.
1: Does it matter? I mean,
0: well, we're getting into the weird, more wacky Terrence McKenna stuff.
1: Right.
0: At this point, but
1: it's, you know, that's what I'm saying is that if that's true, doesn't matter. Like if we're living.
0: Well, karmically, it would make a lot of sense because your next life is going to, how good it is going to depend on how good of a parent you were, and your parents, if your parents are living your life, then, you know, they're getting their just desserts. It's like seems like a natural cycle. But does that mean if you don't, like, where it falls apart is like, okay, so if I don't have a kid, do I just cease to exist?
1: No.
0: Yeah, exactly. The logic falls apart pretty quick.
1: Yeah. And also, you know, if you're going to go with the chains of karma, then, and you're going to make that a thing, then where does it start? Where do those chains start? How many souls are the real, like the true souls, or, you know,
0: karma seems in like Hindu and Buddhism, it's like the wheel of life. Basically, it's an infinite loop.
1: Right.
0: And it's all one. So you're simultaneously, the Godhead is experiencing everything at once.
1: Right. That's my point, is that, so in the end, it all evens out, you know, like,
0: yeah, but you're, yeah, exactly.
1: Ultimately, your direct experience of life and, you know, is going to be dependent on the consequences of actions, decisions, things that you've decided, things that people before you have decided. I mean,
0: but you don't think before you were born, you ever experienced anything like in this line of consciousness you're on? You think,
1: what do you mean by that?
0: You don't
1: define that. Like, that's my thing. That's where I have a problem is where does that line of consciousness start? And
0: it doesn't start or end, but if you're going to keep
1: what separates this my line from your line,
0: it's clearly separate right now.
1: Right. I mean, in this moment, but like,
0: and this whole life. So like, there's only really two options. Either you only live one life, or you're going to keep going through different lives. And that means that your direct experience, there's going to be a next one, and there was one before that.
1: I think it's all one substance. It's all one. It's,
0: yeah, but
1: all
0: there's
1: one.
0: Still a karmic, karmic chain, like a single. The whole spider web is made of, you know, a bunch of different lines of web.
1: Right.
0: You're on one of the lines right now.
1: Right.
0: So there, it's linear in that sense.
1: It's linear in that sense, but how far do you take that logic? That's the thing, is if you take that logic too far, then you're no different than the Christians.
0: Well, you're, no, it's the Buddhists and Hindus believe all that.
1: Well, exactly, and that's what I'm saying. And that the Buddhists and the Hindus who take that too far.
0: Well, you don't want to blindly believe in anything like that. But as a thought exercise, it's really like unless you either have one life or it's reincarnation, it's really can be the only two.
1: In my perspective, it's all one. It's all one substance. It's all one matter. It's all one soul. It's all one heart.
0: So that means after you die, you just become all of the one forever. You don't have to go back into being a little piece of it again.
1: You probably do. Yeah, I mean,
0: exactly. So that's what I'm saying.
1: You absolutely do. But,
0: yeah, exactly.
1: But what you're drawing are connections between the two forms. You get what I'm saying? So like me here now today, and then my son's son's son in the future. Those are two different expressions of God, or two different expressions of life, right? So I think those two are as connected and as disconnected as you and I are right now.
0: Yeah, but I guess the main thing I'm asking is, like, there still has to be a continuity of experience. Especially if, I don't think you just face. I think it's a just reality, and we're in a just sub reality, and there's a ultra reality, and they would be just. So like, when you're getting spit back out into a meat body or whatever, after you, the next time, it's gonna be affected by what lessons you need to learn this time, and what decisions you made in the previous one.
1: I don't know about that.
0: I think there's no cosmic consequences. Nothing matters.
1: I think when you say that, you might as well believe in heaven and hell. You're believing in that your actions, that what you do here, have eternal consequences.
0: No, not eternal.
1: Semi-eternal.
0: No, they have nothing's permanent, but actions have consequences in this life, and probably. It's just like, it's the most fair way to do it.
1: So how long does it matter?
0: Like, here's an example. If this is true, all the Hitler, after he died, probably had to live each individual life of everybody he killed in the Holocaust, and all the people he killed in the Holocaust had to live Hitler's life.
1: Why would you force...
0: Now, you would want... No, because it's... Well, I mean, that's just a simple example, but... On a cosmic scale, everyone has lived or is living or will live everybody else's life that's ever existed and ever will exist. But there's got to be an order in which way you experience it, and that's where that's where karma would come in, and that's where, like, just because it is all one consciousness, but there's an order in which it's being experienced.
1: There's too many different flavors. There's too many different perspectives on what that. And
0: it's more of a thought exercise than anything,
1: yeah,
0: but you can't get around there being a lot. If there is reincarnation, it's not in your direct experience. You're experiencing it in a linear way. You can't, because right now I'm not experiencing two lives at once.
1: How do you know that?
0: Well, I mean, on a higher level, maybe, but not in this direct level.
1: See, the way I kind of look at it is that we all have the same substance, right? Soul, life, whatever, consciousness, whatever you want to call it. And that we're all just different, essentially like snowflakes. We're different expressions. I'm essentially a box that's expressed in the way of Noah Beamer that holds this section of the Godhead. Do you know what I'm saying?
0: Yeah, I think we're basically agreeing with each other.
1: Where I am having a hang up is that
0: actions have consequences past the grave.
1: Is that actions have consequences past the grave in accordance with your family or your blood or your what? Like, I have difficulty is that where if you're going to draw a line in the sand, what are you going to draw it around? You know,
0: there's no real way to know, but I think it would make, I believe in synchronicities, and I think that this isn't just a bunch of randomness. I think there is a plan, and everything is going perfectly.
1: So you think there's a plan?
0: Well, not necessarily a plan, but everything's going perfectly.
1: Okay. I think everything's going perfectly, but I don't think
0: good heart, like, you know, nobody's all good or all bad necessarily, but I think you're, you know, good intentions would probably help. Good intentions and learning good lessons would probably help pass the grave, and doing a lot of evil stuff and doing really, really evil things will probably negatively affect you past the grave, not in an internal way, but in a way that's going to, you know, move your needle one direction or the other on your next incarnation.
1: So you can look at it mystically like this, or you can look at it mathematically. I mean,
0: either way, mathematically it's still the same result, right?
1: It's the same result, but the mysticality I'm not a big fan of, because it harkens to faith. It harkens to like this.
0: It seems like it harkens to justice and fairness.
1: See, just different perspectives on it. I mean, you say justice and fairness, but there's so many perspectives. There's so many different ways we could take this.
0: Wouldn't it be not just and not fair if, like, there were no rewards for good and consequences for bad?
1: The thing is how real are these consequences? When you break it down far enough,
0: they're really not.
1: What do you think is the most important distinction, Chris? Is it right and wrong? Is right and wrong the most important distinction out of all the distinctions?
0: Give me another distinction to compare it to.
1: Let's see. Order or chaos?
0: Order and chaos are both neutral on the face of it, and you need both of them. If you break it down far enough, you need good and bad. But that doesn't mean that you should just be able to get away with anything horrible you do. Just have no rewards for anything good you do.
1: But keep it in perspective. That's what I'm saying is my problem is that I err on the side of being careful with rules, with these lines that we're drawing when it comes to consequences and what extends past into the grave and what doesn't. And
0: there's no way to really know, at least exactly. For us, but that doesn't mean... I think it's not even if you don't want to, it's mainly a thought exercise, but like even from a selfish perspective, it's probably best to err on the side of caution and not be like, you know, a horrible murdering piece of shit.
1: Well, if all that's keeping you from being a horrible piece of shit is a promise of eternal life or some sort of blessing or consequences past the grave, then I'd say you got a bigger problem.
0: Well, that's like, okay. Not quite what I said, but then
1: help me understand.
0: I said even from a selfish perspective, that would make sense to do it like that. But just from the perspective I'm looking at, it is like, it's like maybe that's just how I have to rationalize it. Order and chaos, both necessary.

0: permanent anything, permanent afterlife, but I can't rationalize any way that the cosmos would make sense if you don't get affected by your actions and your choices.
1: I get that, but I think that they extend into eternity.
0: No, but I never said that. I just said into the next life, and it's all one. It's a
1: right,
0: wheel,
1: right?
0: But there's got to be a. It just seems like it's the only way that it makes sense in my brain, at least for that.
1: I get that. I mean, I get what you're saying. I feel like we're splitting hairs here.
0: Yeah, we basically agree.
1: I mean, yeah. It's my thing is that. I don't think that one of these sides can win. I think both sides need each other. That the biggest hang up people have with good and evil is that good is supposed to defeat evil, or that evil might win if good doesn't win. Like, and when people, and you don't think that's a big deal, like that distinction there, but when that's the way you look at these two forces in life, and then you live your life according to that, it can influence so many different things, you know, and it can be incredibly damaging, in my opinion.
0: Yeah, I mean, you definitely need to have both perspectives. You can't, one or the other is just going to be end up going bad. You need to understand, like, that good and evil are always going to be there, but you can't, like, just be like, well, I mean, I feel like we've talked about this in the Gnosticism one, too, a lot. So.
1: We did.
0: But yeah, I mean, it's really just basically the same thing, just explained in different ways. There's not a huge distinction, I don't think. I got one of my favorite Terrence McKenna things. I clipped a couple from there. It's his conversation with Ram Dass. You seen that one?
1: I think I have.
0: That's a classic. And there's this restaurant. It's actually worth watching the whole thing. I think you just look up Terrence McKenna Ram Dass on YouTube. It'll show up.
2: Don't think there's any it would needs the external form of the mushroom.
3: It would never have happened for me. I only argue from my own experience.
2: Yeah, but you and I were both so thick in crap when it had, you know, that's why we needed it.
3: Well, but there are a few others out there. We didn't corner the market on being thick in crap.
2: Yeah. But I'm talking about somebody like a Ramana Maharshi or somebody like that.
3: Oh, well, these
2: you
3: people.
2: Know, I mean, there are people.
3: Sure. But the idea is not to come up with something that the best among us can make hay with, but a democratic, something which addresses the species. The thing that seemed to me so important about the psychedelic experience was that it happened to me. I wasn't reading John Chrysostom or Meister Eckhart.
2: Exactly.
3: Of course those guys.
2: Right on. It happened to me. It happened to me. Yes.
0: So it was Ram Dass and Terrence McKenna. Basically, I should have set that clip up better. They were talking about, you know, can we rely on something that's not a drug to basically wake up species,
1: which is the opposite way of that question is normally approached. You know, it's usually how can a drug do what, you know, many people spend all of their lives trying to accomplish through meditation and sitting and all these various different ascetic practices,
0: right?
1: Sound kind of like Terrence is schooling Ram Dass a little bit there.
0: Well, yeah, because Ram Dass is saying, like, well, Ram Dass says, like, you know, what got him on the journey,
1: right,
0: was the mushroom. it was Timothy Leary introducing him to psilocybin, but it really comes back to what Alan Watts said: when you've got the message, hang up the phone. And I've, I think psychedelics aren't the end all be all by any means, like. It seems like I think Ram Dass wins out in this one over McKenna overall, but I'll keep playing a little bit.
1: I'd say I think they're just kind of they're taking two different approaches. They both believe the same thing. It seems like it's just one errs on one side and one errs on the other, you know, when it comes to caution with psychedelics.
0: Well, it's not even necessarily caution, but it's like it's

0: Psychedelics seem like something you outgrow. At least,
1: right. Well,
0: it, not necessarily forever, but you outgrow relying on them.
1: They're tools, you know.
0: It's, yeah,
1: it, yeah. Can be used or abused.
2: Go beyond the isms to find out. Tell me what we're really finding.
3: We're finding a world made out of mind rather than stuff.
2: Great. Okay. We're finding a world made out of mind. Every time you describe which mind you find, that's just a limiting condition. I mean, if we just find the thing of mind-created stuff, live in that, then what happens?
3: Well, I mean, there is a transcendental dimension beyond language. It's just hard as hell to talk about it.
2: But if you live in it and talk from there, then the forms that it will manifest in become just the forms it manifests in. It's nothing more or less than that. So,
3: you mean you download the unspeakable into language and let the chips fall where they may?
2: Well, they don't fall where they may. They fall in a perfectly harmonious pattern.
0: So, it's that's the fundamental difference between McKenna and like an Alan Watts or a Ram Dass is. And then this is just my personal opinion on it, but it seems like Alan Watts and Ram Dass are like consciously evolved enough and have, you know, done the work to where they're already in that state and in that flow state and that psychedelic flow state without the psychedelic, which McKenna was too in a lot of ways, but you'll see what I mean in the next couple of clips. But.
2: Emmanuel's two lines to me were, death is absolutely safe, first thing. That's a very profound statement. And the next thing he said, it was like taking off a tight shoe. And then I said to him, Emmanuel, what am I doing here? Who made this error? What am I doing on this plane? He said, you're in school. Why don't you try taking the curriculum?
3: And the curriculum is?
2: Life.
0: You're in school. Why don't you? I love that Ram Dass line. You're in school. Why don't you try taking the curriculum? And like, I love the whole book, Be Here Now. But yeah, it's like the further you get down into the the journey or the mental gymnastics of the whole religious philosophy in general and trying to learn what life's all about, like the ending seems to be like it's about what's going on right now and you just need to like learn from it, enjoy it, accept it, and learn from it basically is the main thing.
1: Yeah.
0: You're here to learn.
1: Your speech on this particular topic is just redundant. You know, it's like it's what you're talking about, what you're trying to contain, the picture that you're trying to paint. You're in that picture.
0: Right.
1: You know?
0: Right.
1: And so it kind of becomes, I love the dance that they're doing. I love that discussion between Ram Dass and Terrence McKenna. It's really beautiful. It's like these two different minds. They're just two different ways of looking at things. And they're trying to reconcile with one another.
0: The whole thing is like a playful chess match between the two of them. Yeah, it's really cool. Yeah, it's worth checking out the whole video.
1: Definitely. I'll have to look that one up because I don't think I've actually listened to that one entirely, or if I have, it's been years.
0: It's funny because the waiter like knows who Terrence McKenna is, and they're in I don't even remember what country they're in, but it's really funny. The waiter keeps coming up, or the first time he comes up, he's like, you're Mr. Mushroom McKenna. and like the waiter's actually funny too. He's like, okay, see you, waiter. They're like, what's your name? He's like, waiter. He's like, I'll see you, waiter. It's really weird. It's the whole thing is kind of trippy. And
1: I love what Ram Dass is saying there, going back a little bit, like what he's talking about when it comes to life and missing the picture and living in the moment. It's really interesting. Something I've been thinking about a lot lately too. Living your life in a way that acknowledges what this is, you know, and to not be a zombie or an NPC, somebody just walking through, you know, reacting.
0: Don't be a player, bro.
1: Right?
0: Don't be a normie.
1: Know? Yeah.
0: Yeah. No. And, the line of death is like taking off an old shoe. It's completely safe and it's a relief.
1: Right.
3: Well, so my question to you is, are psychedelics a miracle?
2: Psychedelics are a miracle, yes. They may not be the only miracle.
3: Are they the miracle we need?
2: I don't know that. I don't know that. I think they may have already done what they were to do.
3: Really? That's interesting. I've never heard anybody
2: I think what is done is so much more powerful than anybody yet recognizes. See, I see that all this destruction is just the process of transformation. The question is whether we'll keep it together in the process of transformation. And that's why all I'm interested in doing is becoming a person and helping others become a person who, in the process of the dramatic stuff, will keep some equanimity and keep there's some love and some presence in that process. But that's psychedelics may play a role in that. Mm-hmm. So you're right. That comes back to your question.
3: Well, see, my assumption in trying to think about thousands of psychedelic trips rather than just mine, what they seem to do generically is they seem to dissolve boundaries.
2: Yes.
3: And the ego is in the business of creating, maintaining, and defending boundaries. So I really see the psychedelics as directly intervening in the core process which is running us over the edge, which is our inability to emotionally connect with the consequences of what we're doing.
0: Exactly.
1: Wow.
0: I love this whole conversation. But yeah.
1: And just sidebar real quick, though.
0: Yeah.
1: How interesting is it to just listen to their conversation, observe these two individuals, how they both make a living, and that, like, can we take a moment to appreciate the privilege that they both have to make a living just talking about abstract concepts that really have very little is concrete. You know what I'm saying? Like,
0: yeah, on one level, you're right. But on the other level, I mean, Ram Dass, Harvard professor, spent a lot of time and energy getting all that done.
1: Oh, absolutely. No, I don't want to make it sound
0: like
1: I'm
0: a botanist at Berkeley and multiple.
1: Yeah, I don't want to make it sound like I'm downplaying what they do.
0: Yeah. No, they worked hard for what they got. Like,
1: absolutely. Yeah. But it is what it is. There's a certain value in recognizing that what we're doing right now is philosophizing. That's what
0: we're philosophizing.
1: Yeah.
0: Philosophizing about a philosophy.
1: Yeah. We're philosophizing about something else, and it's abstraction, and it's beautiful, and we need it to have clarity in life and to really come to deep realizations and deep appreciations and deep understandings and change the way we live our lives. But it's still abstraction. Like,
0: yeah. And say what you want about McKenna, but he was a just absolute defender of freedom of speech, which is one of the best aspects.
1: Absolutely.
0: Of him.
1: And I mean, really, I see him
0: as
1: really just a champion of freedom in general. You know, he talks about dissolving boundaries, even intellectually, and it's between concepts, ideas. You know, it's definitely a champion of freedom.
0: Hicks was definitely influenced by him in that interview Bill Hicks was doing. He's like, the reporter's like, he was talking, he's like, people at his shows always, it's like, hey buddy, I didn't come here to think. He's like, well, where do you go to think? I'll meet you there. And this interviewer is asking him, like, don't you feel like you cross the line a lot? And he's like, why do we need lines? Get rid of the lines. We don't need lines. It's like, yes.
1: Right.
0: Definitely Terrence McKenna influence.
1: That kind of ties into a little bit of what Ram Dass was talking about there, Richard Appler, with Terrence McKenna there, saying that, you know, psychedelics, maybe they have done their work. I mean, he had a point. I don't think that it was necessarily 100% correct, but they have been doing their work. They had been doing their work. They had been influencing guys like Bill Hicks, you know, who then influenced thousands of people in turn. You know, it's just that web, that network is really interesting once you observe all the different moving pieces.
0: Yeah. And it's almost like, nobody needs to take psychedelics. There's people that are way trippier. There's people that are the trippiest people I know, probably the two of them, like, have never even, like, you know, smoked weed. So,
1: right.
0: So it's some people just already have that and don't need it. And then most people, you know, it's just being exposed to the right idea at the right time. They don't need
1: Right. Yeah. The word need, the which is kind of what Ram Dass and Terrence McKenna are debating about there a little bit is it seems to me a little bit of much ado about nothing. I don't think it matters whether or not people need a psychedelic substance. I don't think anyone should say what's right for everyone.
0: Well, no,
1: ever.
0: Right.
1: Well, I mean, that's kind of what they're talking about, though, right? They're
0: maybe I should have given better context because they're kind of talking about like just how to solve like, you know, this situation of the world and the human species and politics and, you know,
1: well, the psychedelic experience comes into play and they do talk about whether or not it's necessary or how necessary it is.
0: And I kind of more take I used to probably be more on Terrence McKenna's side, but these days I would put myself in the Ram Dass category on that one, where it's like it might be the quickest way to really bring about a change, but it's probably not the best way.
1: I think I'd go somewhere in the middle, because I don't know about saying that it's not the best way, because I think it's incredibly powerful. And when I think about without getting too specific here, when I think about the effects that they've had in my life, you know, and when I think about the stories that I've heard, if you take all that away, I don't think you have a lot of growth left behind. Like I think
0: they're part of the picture. With Ram Dass, I mean, that dude spent a good part of a decade, you know, doing acid and mushrooms,
1: of course,
0: and probably more than a decade. And he came out on the other side saying, you know, like, I got all I needed out of that. And now I just, which is something a lot of us, myself included, it's something a lot of us, myself included, have not been able to really pull off, like people like Ram Dass did, where it's like he didn't just talk the talk. No, he like walked the walk too. And once you are walking the walk, you don't need psychedelics.
1: Yeah, I would just say that it's difficult to give a prescription for every person. And I don't know that I can go even that far and say that, you know, once you're walking the walk, you don't need them. I mean, maybe.
0: Well, neither of us are walking the walk on that level.
1: Well,
0: so.
1: Yeah, exactly. But who's to say? Who's to say, you know?
0: Well, when you compare, like, Terrence McKenna and Timothy Leary were in the category of, like, you know, just keep taking them. But Ram Dass and Alan Watts were more in the category of once you got the message, hang up the phone.
1: Yeah, I would probably say I'm somewhere in between. It's trust yourself, you know.
0: Everybody's different.
1: Listen. Listen. You'll know. Like, you will let you know, you know.
3: So do you never get in a situation where you say, gee, I'd like to do X, but Ram Dass would never do that?
2: My stock and trade, or my coinage, is in sharing just those predicaments publicly. See, I've turned it into, right?
3: You've managed to, but public confession is the subtlest form of wastrelry.
2: Of wastrelry, yes.
3: I do it myself. Say, I'm not a good guy, don't follow me, I'm a bad guy. Then I leave the stage and say, now I can really be a bad guy.
2: Come up and see my holy pictures. That's the one of my lines in my lecture. I'll tell you, I only see the stuff that would disturb me is inside myself. It has nothing to do with out there. Out there is just being what it is, and I'm responding with my own stuff.
3: Well, you've sort of achieved a unique synthesis. I mean, you're almost a secular holy man, because I don't think people, I don't care much about what you believe or who you light candles to. Basically, I think I heard you describe yourself once as a kind man. And you've gotten incredible mileage out of that, because there are so few.
2: It's far out.
3: Right?
2: Yeah.
3: Yeah. I mean, this is...
2: Well, when you talked about coming back into the boundarylessness, to me, that's the whole quality of compassion, has that boundarylessness to it.
0: Yeah. So this is where, I mean, throughout the whole interview, you know, you see two great minds interacting, but this next clip's probably my favorite. because it really just it's a boil down of the fundamental difference between Richard, now Ram Dass, and Terrence McKenna.
3: I think I'm at a little lower level because I'm very aware that I have to struggle to have to say my life is my message. I would almost rather say my message is my message. Please don't look at my life because I'm a fallible human being and I'm constantly fucking up.
4: But you see how that weakens your message. You see how that quality means that the message doesn't come from the root, the central. There's a way in which it waffles.
3: True.
4: And that's the thing. I really can't. Once I saw the possibility of that, I said, why waffle? What is worth holding on to that's worth waffling about?
3: Well, I once said to Leo Zeff, I'm sure you knew Leo, I said to him in a meeting, I said, Leo, you're finished, you're completed, you're baked. Me, I'm half-baked. And I hope that the rest of my life will finish the baking
4: process. You're not half-baked. That's what's interesting. I mean, when you and I talk, you and I hear each other perfectly.
3: Truth.
4: And so where are we hearing each other from? I mean, then we each play our game the way we play our game, you know, and you can play your game saying I'm half-baked. That's your strategy if you choose.
3: It's a mercurial strategy.
4: Yes, I understand.
0: I love that one.
1: I love that one. I love that whole interview. You can really hear the holy moment. Like, you know what I'm saying?
0: Yeah, it's beautiful. But even McKenna acknowledges it. He's like, right at the beginning there, he's like, I think I'm on a lower level than you, I guess.
1: Mm-hmm.
0: Because I'd just rather say my message is my message and don't look at my life. My life's not my message. And then Ram Dass, you know, when he says, well, you see how that hurts your message? And he's like, yeah. Mm-hmm. Why waffle?
1: There's a moment of humility there. Yeah.
0: Yeah.
1: I think people like Ram Dass are necessary for the rest of us. We have to know it can be done.
0: Right. And like, I mean, he admits he's a fallible person like anybody else, but like he had the advantage of really just, you know, basically getting everything he'd ever wanted in life. Be on top of the world, you know, have the money, the Harvard mm-hmm. professor, like all the degrees and
1: prestige.
0: And once you have spent so much time on that and realize it's not fulfilling, which neither of us will ever get to that point, but once you have experienced all that, you do have an advantage of saying now I've experienced it and I know what I want to do, which in Ram Dass' cases was, you know, just help people. mm-hmm. That's pretty much all he did besides talking to people. Besides giving talks, like he spent the whole rest of his life after all that just doing charity work and just
1: And the thing that's different about him versus, because he's not the only holy man. I mean, like I grew up in a world where men like that were revered and almost worshipped.
0: Christianity?
1: Yeah. I mean, when it comes to people who give, people who act, people who do act, you know, that was something my parents always, thankful to them for, instilling in me was understanding and appreciating those
0: selflessness.
1: Yeah. Selflessness. Those who actually do give, those who walk the talk, you know, there are many people who just speak and
0: That's the difference between, I think, McKenna and right. And Ram Dass, really.
1: Ram Dass, it's not just about what he said. It's the way he said it. It's the way he did everything that he did. It's not even really about all of the accomplishments and all of this, the self-sacrificial acts that he undertook. It's about the message and that he lived that message as he did those things, you know.
0: Yeah.
1: Versus Terrence,
0: Terrence is on some levels more impressive of a speaker.
1: Oh, yes. I'd honestly say I'd definitely give him that, you know.
0: Yeah, they both have their own thing going, for sure. But
1: And, you know, and not to take away from Terrence, because, I mean, he definitely did the work. I mean, he did a lot of work in a lot of other ways. I mean, I know Richard Alpert did do, well, he did take many psychedelics, so he did really fully experience that side of things. But I was going to say that Terrence McKenna had gone through probably a bit more work on that side when it comes to psychedelics.
0: On that, yeah, I'm sure. But, yeah, I mean, I could talk about Ram. There's a lot of Ram Dass, of his whole story, where he was explaining, you know, like, we realize, like, with psychedelics, you can't stay high. You go up there for a little bit, and then you have to come back down every time. And so, like, mm-hmm. and that's the message that Ram Dass and Alan Watts have, is like, you really can't stay high until, like, you're the person, you become the person the psychedelic is telling you to become.
1: Right. I mean, that is something that a lot of people said about Ram Dass, who saw him later in his life, was that people who had tripped would say about him, and say that he basically seemed like he was constantly tripping, like that kind of a thing. Like that, yeah, that's the aura he had.
0: Yeah. Like, you hear that about anybody, like, you know, everybody from Jesus to Gandhi to mm-hmm. Maharaji. I mean, they all had the just a glow and energy about them, and just
1: it's love, the basic compassion, yeah,
0: and
1: you know?
0: Just saying what you were going to say before, like, just basically without you saying anything, saying what you're already saying in your head, uh-huh. and just, you know, telepathy almost.
1: Yeah.
0: Now we can get into the wackier stuff.
1: All right.
0: A little bit okay. of wacky stuff.
1: I'm ready.
5: If all you've got is awake and asleep, you can't go far with that. But if you've got awake, asleep, and DMT as points, you can build a much more dimensionally rich model of consciousness. I think that it has to do with your own intelligence. Truly stupid people aren't interested in psychedelics because they can't figure out what the point of it is. It feeds off intelligence. It's a consciousness-expanding drug. If you don't have any consciousness, it can't expand it. And I've met people who say, yeah, well, all this stuff and big bugs talk to you and say strange stuff. You say, yeah, well, you should have paid a little attention. I mean, it's amazing to me how people don't seem to, like, the less intelligent you are, the less challenging the psychedelic experience becomes, because the less capable of entertaining the implications you are. Because you just say, well, yeah, a lot of bright lights, and there's some talking bugs and spaceships, and I don't know. Well, you know, it's because I guess it's because those people are so ingrained in cultural values that they assume it's not real. They assume it's a trip, whatever that means. It means you have permission not to take this experience seriously.
1: He's hitting on something there.
0: The talking bugs thing got me, because it's like exactly what Alex Jones was. It's like, you do DMT and then you see a 500-foot tall praying mantis sucking out your soul out of your brain. It's like the talking bugs thing got me.
1: Yeah, I've never seen a talking bug, but
5: you break in to this space and are immediately swarmed by squeaking, self-transforming elf machines. These things which are made of light and grammar and sound that come chirping and squealing and tumbling toward you, and they say, hooray, welcome, you're here. And my immediate...
0: We're glad you're here. Come and stay a while. You can make shapes and objects with your sounds. Transmissions from a smile.
5: Impression, no matter how many times I do this, and I've done it maybe 30 or 40 times, which isn't a lot in a lifetime of worshiping it, my immediate impression is that they are welcoming. There is something going on, which I've, over the years, come to call love.
0: Yeah.
1: Mm. I mean, he had a point there when it comes to
0: low intelligence.
1: Yeah. And what we take as ridiculous and what we don't, like, you know, at you're born, you trust everything you see as real, right? As you know, all having the same weight until you are instilled with a system of values and beliefs. And then that system, from that point on, whatever age that is, dictates what is legitimate or reasonable to you.
0: Yeah, and later in that clip, he breaks down how quantum mechanics and quantum physics show us that hallucinations are just as real. Mm-hmm. They're their own. They're just as avowed reality, which really begs the question about, like, you know, are schizophrenics just seeing real things that are around us and misinterpreting signals sometimes? Like, it's...
1: Are they locked into some sort of wavelength that we aren't able to perceive with our normal functioning sober state?
0: Right. Yeah. I mean, scientists, psychologists, after the whole CIA introduced it before it was outlawed under Nixon, I think it was, psychologists were using LSD to mimic schizophrenia so that they could empathize with their schizophrenic patients.
6: Oh, really? I don't take DMT. It's fine that you do. I'm a libertarian. Because if you're a good person and you take the DMT and go to the fifth dimension, sixth dimension, if you believe in that stuff, they act real friendly. But Mescalito gets mean later. He's a goat, by the way. It's Baphomet. It's who you meet. It happens to basically everybody. Unless you're a really good guy. And then you get transported to a space prison for a couple hundred thousand years.
0: He's literally like, this is when he was really going after Joe.
1: Yeah.
0: And he's got a, yeah, it's.
1: I'd love to see his sources on some of this stuff.
0: Oh, well, even people that are pro psychedelic admit that stuff happened to him, like Graham Hancock.
1: 100,000 year space prison?
0: Yeah.
6: And then when you come back, you don't ever come back. I knew about this when I was a kid from people that I knew that were involved in CIA trials at Berkeley.
0: Oh, I wonder, you know where Terrence McKenna went to school? Berkeley.
6: Oh, tell me about DMT, Joe. Tell me all about, you know, how you popularized it in the last 15 years. The Clockwork Elves, Joe. I heard about the Clockwork Elves when I was a little kid. And I decided I don't want to see them. Because everybody sees them. Little goat creatures with little green hats and little green uniforms. It looked just like gray aliens. Then they pull their mask off, and they don't look quite like that anymore. They wear little gray masks so they don't get too scary. Because they look like little gremlins, little demons.
1: You know, I'm starting to think Alex Jones might be in that lower IQ group of people that Terrence McKenna was talking about a little while ago.
0: Man, say what you want about Alex, but his mental dictionary and the way he can remember things is way more impressive than either of us, for sure.
1: Okay. That doesn't mean, you know.
0: I guess that's not the only measurement of IQ.
1: I don't know what I'm saying here.
0: It's not the only measurement of IQ necessarily, but we'll come back. We'll come back to that.
7: Magic is a deeper perception than science, because science believes that the world is truly there. It is naive in its empiricism. Magic knows that the world is made of language, that the world is a construct of the forceful imagination. And, you know, the people who don't know this are walking around inside the realities created by the people who do. The Madison Avenue understands this. Government propaganda agencies fully understand this. And to the degree that you empower yourself, you will become more and more a dweller in linguistic constructs of your own making. This is what I meant. This is a good closure. This is what I meant by do not watch, do not consume. In other words, do not lease other people's linguistic structures and live in them. Build your own.
0: Okay.
1: I like
0: so
1: that.
0: It's good, but it's ironic.
1: Because what he's doing is he's exemplifying what he's telling you to do.
0: He said, like, don't
1: telling you to do
0: it. Don't listen to other people's linguistic structures
1: mm-hmm.
0: while he's telling you his own. Exactly. It's just hilarious. Yeah.
7: Virtual worlds, build your own values and your own house of mirrors, and then, you know, you are on equal footing.
0: One of my favorite, Terrence, because I was talking about science versus magic in the beginning there. One of my favorite quotes by him is, it's like, science can explain everything, but first they say, just give us one miracle that nothing exploded out of the head of a pin. Yep. And all this was made. It's like science just demands one miracle and we'll build the scaffolding from there.
1: That was part of my apologetics back when I was a evangelist. That was one of my things I would use to combat people who believed in evolution and the Big Bang, was that that line right there, actually, exactly, almost, is that you believe in one miracle, you know, and then you can explain everything. Yeah.
0: Yeah. Science is its own religion. Yeah. I mean, it really is.
1: I mean, everything. No, nobody knows. They're all lying to you.
0: Yeah. I mean, there's more like Christian, there's like, you know, Christianity and Islam have their, you know, their huge portions of people who were dogmatic and refuse to think outside of that box. But atheism is the exact same way.
1: Oh, yeah. Of course.
0: I think this one has some music behind it again, so hopefully it won't be too bad. But
7: one rainy evening in Berkeley, this friend of mine, who I'm still extremely tight with, and this guy always was first in everything. And, you know, he made it his business to burn through and abandon things before you'd ever heard of them. And he arrived at my house this rainy February night, and he said, I have something I want you to try. And I said, what is it? And he said, it's a new psychedelic. And I said, how long does it last? And he said, 3 minutes. And I said, no problem, you know, we're acid heads. We can handle 3 minutes of anything. And sat down and smoked my first DMT. And, you know, it's never been the same since. I mean, it worked 100%. Yes, this was the famous 55-gallon drum that was boosted off a army conveyance vehicle.
0: Okay, so something to say about this. He sets up the story by saying, my friend who I'm still very close with, who always, you know, had access to all these things and was done with them before anybody had ever heard of him. And then his friend that he's still super close with got a 55-gallon drum from a military vehicle.
1: Mm-hmm.
0: Sounds like Terrence McKenna has some military intelligence connections if he's still real close to this guy.
7: This 55-gallon drum that was boosted off a army conveyance vehicle when it was moved from SRI to some proving ground in the Southwest. The U.S. Army was trying to develop an aerosol artillery shell that would land in a Vietnamese village, drive everyone nuts, and you could send your people in and take over in all this gaseous, hallucinogenic confusion. And DMT and even then more debilitating psychedelics were being looked at in the service of this. And it's a famous story in the underground that there was this one 55-gallon drum of pure crystalline material that somebody just made sure fell into a ditch in Menlo Park somewhere. And somebody else came along 5 minutes later and picked it up. And rumor persists that that 55-gallon drum is not empty yet.
0: That music they had in the background was so unfitting for that whole thing. It made no sense to have that in there. It's like,
1: I get that.
0: It was like, didn't fit the mood at all. Here's McKenna on how to control journalists and manipulate the media.
7: Basically, I've learned the way you control journalists is you give interviews. You give long interviews, deep interviews, and keep them and never let them write about you. You know, because when they start writing about you, it's ridiculous. So give interviews, and you can really control your spin that way.
0: I actually liked that.
1: I mean, that's just a conversation tactic.
0: Yeah.
1: It's just, you know, always distract.
0: Now here's where it starts getting a little weirder. Here's McKenna basically shutting down someone in his audience who was providing real stuff that was going on where the feds were shutting down health food stores and naturopathic doctors. And, you know, she didn't bring this part up, but they were also, and they still sometimes do, arrest farmers for giving raw milk to their neighbors, stuff like that.
8: And faster and faster.
9: I think that's why the FDA right now is trying to do away with it, because it is growing. If you knew the legislation that is going on right now, they are raiding health food stores with guns and taking things out of there, that like aloe vera products. And they're saying they've never been tested, we haven't approved it. And they're taking, I guarantee you, this is happening right now. And that's why you have to be aware. And you have to educate people about it.
8: But you see, at the same point, at the same time, they're granting the first INDs for psychedelic research in 30 years. So instead of taking a paranoid view, you know, that they are against it and us, I just think that if you dissect these human...
0: Okay, so keep that in mind, how he said they when he's talking about, like, the government.
8: Mm-hmm. Research in 30 years... So instead of taking a paranoid view, you know, that they are against it and us, I just think that if you dissect these human institutions, what you find always are individuals, and usually these institutions are fraught with internal conflicts about what they're doing. There's a lot of fear. There's a lot of mistrust, and very few people go around rubbing their hands together and cackling over the fact that they are committing acts of pure evil. Most people have some kind of internal story that tells them that they are doing the very best they can. It's just that there are also a lot of jug-headed misconceptions about what the best we can actually means.
0: Okay, well, first off, what are your thoughts on that clip right there? I don't even disagree with him, but it seems like he's real quick to shut down anything that the government might be doing that's nefarious. He's like, well, I don't think there's people rubbing their hands together doing anything they know is evil.
1: And this, it actually seems like he's showing that he knows a lot more about what's going on internally within the government than he's letting on. I mean, when that comment that said... there are multiple, basically, that within the government, they don't even know exactly what they're going to do because there are multiple people who are have different plans, different ideas, different right. sides warring, essentially. I mean, I think he's spot on.
0: He's right. He's right in a sense. But he's real, and this is not the only example. I could have pulled a lot more where he's real quick to dismiss the idea of conspiracy or elite doing nefarious things and manipulating. He's very quick to dismiss that, and always
1: yeah. is. Yeah, I'm with you there. I mean, it seems to me like he's almost like swatting it aside. Like, I just like, don't waste your energy, almost.
0: Well, yeah, and maybe that's just a defense mechanism because he's already talking about, you know, stuff that could get him in trouble. He didn't want to go down the...
1: Right, start defending aloe vera products as well.
0: Yeah, but now here, remember how he said they, when he said, like, I don't think they... are that nefarious? And he was referring to the government in that last clip. Now listen to this one and pay attention to his use of they.
10: I'm real curious about one thing. Why is it important for you to do this?
8: I wonder myself. You mean, am I the alien ambassador, whether I like it or not? Well, I often, when asked this question, I've said, you know, it beats honest work.
3: I mean, my brother is a PhD in three subjects and works in hard science, and I don't think it's brought him immense happiness, not that he's despondent, but I was always kind of a slider, you know, and certainly when I reached La Cherrera in 1971, I had a price on my head by the FBI. I was running out of money. I was at the end of my rope. And then they recruited me and said, you know, with a mouth like yours, there's a place for you in our organization. And, you know, I've worked in deep background positions about which the less said, the better. And then, you know, about 15 years ago, they shifted me into public relations, and I've been there to the present.
11: Thoughts? Wow. So it seems like he's snidely talking. I'm kind of pissed at him right now. He's using his ambiguous way of speaking to talk about, so it reveals some information, but you don't know what you can trust, because he's saying everything in a way that could imply that he's talking about the aliens or whatever, mm-hmm. You know, I mean, quote unquote.
0: Well, yeah, I'll play the clip in a minute, but Dennis McKenna's defense is like, no, he was saying the mushrooms recruited me.
11: No. Clearly not. But clearly he says,
0: I was
11: people.
0: On the run. I was on the run from the FBI.
11: From the FBI.
0: And then he says, and then they point. Recruited me.
11: Yeah, I'd like to see Dennis pressed on that.
0: It's a long clip, but I'll play it here in a minute.
11: That excuse does not fly.
0: But yeah, isn't that kind of bizarre, that whole statement he just made? Especially with the clip before it where he says they with the same
11: cadence. Clearly talking about somebody within the government.
0: Yeah, the feds. And it's it would, if the MK Ultra project didn't get discontinued, it would make sense that you know, Timothy Leary, Terrence McKenna would be the guys to do it.
11: I just don't see what purpose they're serving. Like what is the government accomplishing?
0: Well, we'll get into that in a little bit. And I'm not even convinced that McKenna was a Fed or working for the Feds. Because I see the argument, I'm 50-50 on it. Right. I see the argument that it's like, okay, plausible, give him some credit. He might have been talking about the mushrooms. But yeah, we talked about this on the Gnosticism one. That's kind of why we did this episode. It's like, because I brought this clip up to you. And I said, well, maybe he was talking about the clockwork elves recruited him. And you said, well, that's not much better.
11: Right.
0: But yeah, I don't know. But yeah, the main thing that really took it, that really can, like, makes me wonder is that Dennis might just be covering Terrence's ass, is that clip right before where he says they with the exact same cadence, and he clearly is talking about, you know, the government. And he says the exact same way in this one where he says they recruited me. So
11: I think you're right. I think Terrence gave away part of the show.
0: Yeah. You know? And then if you we'll get to a little bit more of that in a minute, but here's, just to play devil's advocate, here's Terrence McKenna denying that.
3: But I think, you know, that the CIA and the KGB, surely these things were studied. I mean, we don't know what happened to all that psychedelic research. We know that MKUltra lasted up until about 1970, and nobody ever asks the question, what happened after what we know about. Mm-hmm. The story they put out was that, oh, it just didn't work out, and it seemed sort of silly, and it was all over the place. But knowing what we know about it, how is this possible?
12: Have they reproached you?
3: Not so far as I could tell.
0: Mm-hmm. So that guy asked if the CIA had ever approached him. Terrence says, not as far as he could tell.
11: Something just occurred to me. Do you think he's fucking with them?
0: Like trolling?
11: He's literally trolling them. Like, he's working for them, and he is now getting people asking. He's showing them his power.
0: You mean he's not working for the CIA, but he's trying to make it sound like he might?
11: No. He is. He is working for the CIA, and it's a relationship. It's a give and a take. And what he's doing there.
0: Like Barry Seal. Like a Barry Seal.
1: Well, he's showing them that he's not afraid to, to light a fire underneath their ass. He's the one who's raising the question about MK Ultra. He just brought up MK Ultra.
0: Well,
1: he just made the point that it ended in 1970. He's talked before about how he got to La Charrera in 1971 on the run from the FBI. What I'm saying is he could be playing and he could be like raising questions about something that's legitimate that he is involved in a way that gets people asking questions, but no action is ever taken. Do you get what I'm saying?
0: Yeah. I don't know, because my main problem with that theory is if he was really, you know, trying to, mess with the CIA, like why does he, you know, brush aside any time anybody in his audience suggests the slightest government conspiracy?
1: He's not. He just brought up MK Ultra.
0: That's declassified. But he didn't bring it up either. The person asks him about it before that. I didn't have that in the clip, but he gets asked about it also.
1: Well,
0: he didn't bring it up. But I mean, he's brought up MK Ultra before. But
1: my point being is that he's talking about this stuff and that language is his weapon and that's his only tool, you know, and his ability to manipulate and his ability to control or to place ideas in people's heads is insane. And so all I'm saying is that I'm not saying that he's not involved. I'm saying he is. And I'm saying he's just kind of fucking around with the CIA almost by pointing it out to his followers.
0: If he's an operative, then that means the CIA, he's doing what the CIA wants, which is including the anti-authoritarian, pro-psychedelic message.
1: On one level, those things are, it's a relationship, man. I'm sure if he's doing something that the CIA wants, I'm sure he's also getting something in return.
0: He didn't just say they recruited me. He said they moved me into PR, into public relations, which is what I'm doing now.
1: Right.
0: So if the they refers to the CIA, then all of his lectures, because he said it's 15 years ago, they recruited me.
1: All I'm saying is that people aren't all good. That people aren't all bad. We obviously know that Terrence McKenna has a lot of good to him.
0: I'm not even convinced that he's a Fed or was a government operative. But if you interpret that him saying they recruited me and they moved me into PR for the last 15 years, that's what I've been doing, then that they is the CIA or whoever, then all of his lectures are his job for the CIA. I mean, it's only one or the other. And I don't even necessarily think he was CIA.
1: See, that's the thing, man. I'm just not all, it's only one or the other. It's only everything he's saying is part of CIA's plot to control the populace or what?
0: Not or control, he's destabilize, not. Could be anything. Yeah, we'll get further into that.
1: Saying is all of the, and my perspective is always more nuanced. I would say he's talking about a lot of things that are important to him, things that he believes, things that are true and serious to him, but maybe there's something else hidden in there. Maybe a portion of it is, you know, manipulation or control. You know what I'm saying?
0: Yeah, I get you, but
1: I'm just not an all or nothing person.
0: I don't even know if I'm not convinced that he was a CIA guy. I know a lot of the guys in the circles he ran around with, like the Huxleys and all these guys, they were admitted involved in MKUltra and CIA guys. And he ran in their circles. He was friends with some of them, but I'm not convinced that Terrence was even CIA. Let me play the Dennis McKenna clip because, it's long, but I really didn't want to clip it out so that you really hear it in context and you can maybe assess if you think Dennis is a little too pissed off and defensive, which might be suspicious, or if you think Dennis McKenna actually clears the whole thing up. It's long, but let me know what you think when it's over.
12: So you mentioned psilocybin a couple times, and I know that both you and Terrence were, if not the first people, you definitely popularized a popular method for
13: growing
12: mushrooms at home and things like that. Your experience with mushrooms for the audience those in the audience who are well researched in the history of psychedelics, you know of programs like MKUltra and the government's attempts to use these type of tools, because they are tools or technology that can be applied for good or other means. And because of that association, there are those who tend to feel like the promotion of these tools is always, you know, nefarious in some way, or trying to make people detached to, you know, not care about the world rather than to know themselves better. And one way or another, Terence McKenna's name has been associated with that to some degree, and others within the early psychedelic days having associations with CIA agents, or definitely there's some connections to Timothy Leary, and there's just a lot of questions. And obviously your connection to that scene, and as you know, somebody else involved in that research, has brought your name in there. I just would like to hear your thoughts on the accusations that you or Terence had something to do with the CIA, or anything that you may have experienced to shed some light on that. I mean, as far as how interested was the government in the early days of this research on psilocybin and all these substances?
14: Well, they were interested in all these things, their MK Ultra program, and before that, the, you know, at the Biochemical Warfare Center at Fort Detrick, Maryland, they've been working with psychedelics really since the 60s, since the 50s, they've had programs. And then when it began to break out into society, they got interested in that and did, you know, these experiments that were, you know, highly ethically dubious, like dosing people, you know, getting them with prostitutes and dosing the person in a hotel room and seeing what would happen. I mean, there's not an institutional review board on the planet that would approve that kind of thing. That's just totally outrageous. Was there a connection between Terence or me and the CIA?
12: The psychedelic movement in general?
14: I can't speak for the psychedelic movement in general, but I can definitively tell you that neither Terence...
0: So... That was a bit of a dodge right there. I can't speak for the psychedelic movement in general.
1: Even the way he's reiterating the question is indicative. It sounds like he's giving something away in his voice. Can you replay that bit?
0: Yeah, it seems like there's a there with Dennis and Terence, and definitely Timothy Leary. Timothy Leary was all over the... I mean, the Huxleys, Timothy Leary, CIA, for sure.
14: 50s, they've had programs. And then when it began to break out into society, they got interested in that and did, you know, these experiments that were, you know, highly ethically dubious, like dosing people, you know, getting them with prostitutes and dosing the person in a hotel room and seeing what would happen. I mean, there's not an institutional review board on the planet that would approve that kind of thing. That's just totally outrageous. Was there a connection between Terence or me and the CIA?
12: Movement in general?
1: Pause it.
14: I can't speak for the psychedelic...
1: There's a couple tells here.
0: Yeah.
1: So the first tell is that he waits to answer the original question until he has a minute to spout all this, you know, nonsense and ridiculous.
0: He talks for like a minute and a half, and then reasks the question,
1: And then answers that question. And also when he says Terence, when he's reiterating the question, it sounds like he's almost getting excited. Like this question in some way, shape or form is exciting him.
0: Mm-hmm.
1: And it sounds to me like this, whoever this, interviewer is, this reporter, he is hitting the nail on the head with this line of questioning. And yeah. Dennis was not ready for this.
0: And Dennis actually went on Joe Rogan's show, and we'll come to that in a little bit. But yeah, this clip's not even a half hour, so
1: okay.
14: Approve that kind of thing. That's just totally outrageous. Was there a connection between Terence or me and the CIA?
12: Movement in general? Or?
14: I can't speak for the psychedelic movement in general, but I can definitively tell you that neither Terence nor I ever had anything to do with the CIA. If you're talking about...
0: Let me hear that again.
1: That's so unconvincing.
0: Yeah, and then he goes...
14: Definitively tell you that neither Terence nor I ever had anything to do with the CIA. If you're talking about the Central Intelligence Agency. Now, you might say, well, I could crack a joke and say, yes, well, we work for the CIA. We work for the Cosmic Intelligence Agency. But then some of your audience might misconstrue that.
12: Yeah.
14: So let me make it clear. He never worked for the CIA, and neither did I.
12: Do you know where this comes from?
0: It's the laugh tell that really gets me.
11: The laugh tell. I mean, this is something that's like, anyone knows about this. Anyone who's had family lie to you about something in the past and laugh about it.
0: Yeah, and it's not always a tell, but it's, I don't know, it seems...
11: All of these things in combination,
0: yeah.
11: I would stake all the money I have in the bank

0: children either wasn't paying attention or was taking them out of context or is just an idiot, because the meaning of it is clear if you listen to the whole talk. And he is talking about he worked for the mushrooms,
1: the psilocybin itself,
0: which he did understand, correctly or not, to be actually a, whether it was the mushrooms themselves or they were representative of an intelligent race that was controlling it, but he worked for the mushrooms. That was the they that he worked for, and he was deep cover. And that refers to the years when he was not in public, when he was actually in the basement growing mushrooms as furiously as he possibly could, distributing those. That's deep cover, right? Then he decided, well, this is not sustainable. Sooner or later, they're going to, you know, catch up with me on this. So he decided to go into public relations, and he started talking about it a lot more. And that's when he became, you know, the spokesman that he is.
2: It's still got a little longer, but that, to me, that explanation, while Dennis's behavior is suspicious, the explanation, I could see it. I could see that's what Terrence meant, and he was just trolling a little bit, possible.
3: Terrence trolled so much. You could really make a lie out of just about anything. It seems like it's too touchy of an issue for him.
2: That's the main thing.
3: It seems like he's hiding something.
2: And how long he waited to answer it.
3: How offended he gets.
2: Yeah. Oh, he gets, I'll keep going. He starts talking about Jan Ervin, who, I don't know if you know who he is, but Dennis does not like this guy.
0: But he was working for the mushrooms, and for Jan to take this and construe it to mean that he was working for the CIA, I mean, it's a really tortured, stretch that you have to make that connection, considering how it was, the context. And also, I'm his brother. I think I know, and we were involved in all this stuff together quite deeply. Yeah. I've been to Esalen many times. Does that make me working for the CIA? Jan seems to think that everybody with having anything to do with psychedelics who happened to pass through Esalen was all part of this big conspiracy. Well, that's just utter horseshit. All kinds of people pass through Esalen. That doesn't mean that they're all involved in some conspiracy. Just unbelievable. It's just such sloppy thinking and uncritical thinking that I can't take it seriously. And I just, when all this comes up, I just feel like, well, you know, poor Jan. I mean, the guy needs to, you know, adjust his medications or something. I don't know. Wow. He's seriously deluded.
1: Well, I appreciate you addressing it. You know, I know that there are people who are curious about that, so I figured we'd at least acknowledge.
0: Yeah.
3: Wow.
2: So, yeah, I don't know. There's something shady going on for sure.
3: Not only does he... So when he's talking about the rumors of there being a conspiracy, he doesn't deny the conspiracy.
2: Yeah,
3: which is one of the first things you would do is say, well, this is all absurd. And they were like saying all of this about all of my colleagues. No, he said, how could every one of these people be involved in this conspiracy, acknowledging the existence of the conspiracy?
2: Oh, yeah. And the first thing he said was like, I can't speak to whether or not the whole psychedelic movement was a CIA operation, but I know Terrence and myself were involved. It's like, okay. Which kind of plays into... if MK Ultra got, you know, if they were working on it and they released it to the public,
3: which tells you he's being dishonest. I mean, he's being dishonest about this. It's a stretch to assume that what Dennis was saying was correct, was a correct interpretation of what Terrence said. Whoever this Jan guy, he's not stretching anything by drawing the conclusions directly from the quote.
2: Right.
3: From Terrence McKenna. I mean, just listened to that clip. It makes more sense for Terrence to be talking about some sort of Fed organization.
2: Yeah, it seems like it. And Jan, you know, Jan is a smart guy, too. He's like big and into botanical research, you know, PhD. He's been involved in psychedelic studies. He's actually the guy that introduced Joe Rogan to DMT and smoked it with him the first time.
3: There you go.
2: So Jan's not a dumb guy, but I will say Jan, the more, I didn't even pull some of the best example of this, But Jan Irvin kind of a

0: dick. He also, even though he has really solid research showing that the Huxleys and Timothy Leary and these guys were all CIA, run around with the CIA, and you know, the Merry Band of Pranksters, Grateful Dead, like there's all these CIA connections that he covers that he can really prove. But then he draws some conclusions that I'm not convinced of. Like Jan Ervin says Alan Watts was involved in some of this, and then his evidence for that's a little pretty sparse.
1: Right. I mean, I know Alan Watts went to Harvard, I believe, but
0: yeah, but I mean, but Jan has a lot of really good research, and I haven't looked into it too much, but I do know he's got a lot to back up what he says, especially when it comes to MK Ultra. His theory is essentially, and he was big into this stuff for a while until he, in his opinion, caught on to what was going on. But he stopped calling them entheogens and starts calling them suggestogens because they basically make you believe
1: you're suggestible. Yeah. I mean, there's all sorts of suggestible states. You don't have to use psychedelics to put someone in a suggestible state.
0: So his basic premise is MK Ultra continued, and that's when, once they were ready, they released it to the public. You know, they used the Beatles, they used Timothy Leary, they used McKenna. I mean, it's an ongoing thing. Jan even says they're using Joe Rogan now, and he was longtime friends with Joe Rogan. So,
1: I just don't see the end goal, because it seems like
0: it depends how long.
1: I'll buy it.
0: It depends what you're saying.
1: You're shooting yourself in the foot. Like, this is a lot of resources, a lot of planning, a lot of...
0: It depends what your end goal is.
1: Yeah, I'm sorry, I'm not seeing an end goal.
0: If you're trying to establish obviously there's a lot of
1: counterculture that you can combat. Like, are they trying to bring back the whole, dirty hippie thing? Is that what they're trying to do? Are they trying to
0: It depends how deep you want to get with it. Like, if you're playing how China for the last 500 years, they've been playing the long game. They don't plan for that current generation. They plan generations and generations out. They play the long game. So if your long game is a one world government, a one world religion would be a great way to establish that. And a great way to establish a one world religion is to normalize psychedelics worldwide. Especially if there's suggestogens. There's a lot of different angles you could take, but
1: because the thing with that's the thing. If they're suggestogens, then they can't be controlled so easily. Like one sect of people could be taking psychedelics and draw one group of conclusions, and then another group can, you know what I'm saying?
0: Yeah, but that's where too variable. That's where Timothy Leary, who was CIA, and whether Terrence is or not, where they would come in, because they're But you're right. Timothy Leary and Terrence were both very counterculture, very anti-authority. But there is a such thing as controlled opposition. So
1: right.
0: And I don't really know. I don't really have an opinion on this because I've looked into it more than you do, and I still don't know what to believe.
1: Right.
0: I don't even know if Terrence and Dennis are CIA. There's definitely some question about it. I'm convinced Timothy Leary was. But yeah, even Dennis's story. Like, it's believable to me about what Terrence actually meant.
1: I mean, it's all believable. And the thing is that it could have all fallen apart. It could still be an ongoing operation. Like, I mean, at this point, it's almost like, does it even matter? Pay attention, obviously.
0: Yeah, question everything. Including your gurus, I guess, is the bottom line.
1: Yeah, but absolutely.
0: This is McKenna talking about the sacred mushroom and the cross, because this will kind of lead us into Jan Ervin's whole thing.
2: Do you all know the book, The Sacred Mushroom and the Cross? He managed to hypothesize one of the most radical theories ever to come down the pike. I don't know how true it is, but his theory is that Jesus was a mushroom. And, you know, this would not probably have cut too much mustard, except that the guy was a Dead Sea Scroll scholar of world renown, had a scholar's grasp of Aramaic and Akkadian, and was fully licensed to be one of the people who tell us what the primary documents of Christianity really mean. The problem was, when Allegro got a hold of them, he said, well, what they really mean is that a sacramental mushroom was being grown in caves by Nabataeans down around Qumran, and they called it Jesus in order to befuddle the Roman authorities, and created the cheerful theory of the friendly carpenter who tells us to render unto Caesar that which is Caesar's. And this was all a publicity stunt just to keep the Roman authorities guessing. And he has textual, he claims he has textual support for this. The problem is you have to be an Aramaic philologist to follow the argument. I mean, the argument is unbelievably tortured.
0: Dennis and Terrence love using the word tortured. The argument is tortured. Mm-hmm. That was basically this clip and the next clip. Is just to give you an idea that Terrence and Jan Irvin are kind of on the same page with a lot of things. This is Jan on the higher side chats with Greg Carlwood, which I actually would like to try to get both of them on. I'd like to get Jan on and Greg separately. But this is just the beginning little bit of the podcast. But I'd if you're interested in Jan's arguments, I'd recommend checking it out. It's Jan Irvin on the higher side chats with Greg Carlwood. But it gets, this is just the beginning, but it gets intense. Like, they kind of get pissed at each other because, you know, Greg's a big Terrence fan and Jan's basically telling him that he was a CIA puppet. So it gets heated.
3: I know as we get into this research that you've done, you're going to ruffle some feathers and, you know, you throw out some information that goes against what a lot of people in this audience probably value. But I have had several listeners request that I have you on so we can at least talk about it. And I mean, let's start out at the beginning with John Allegro and his research, because I think it's pretty compelling stuff. And you've partnered with his daughter to resurrect his book, The Sacred Mushroom and the Cross. But give people a little bit of info about him and what he was all about.
4: Well, John Allegro was one of the eight original Dead Sea Scrolls translators, a part of the original eight team that was brought into Palestine then, or, you know, it was a little sliver of Jordan, I guess, where they had held the scrolls and began translating them. The Jordan lost that area during the Six-Day War, I believe. But so he worked on the Dead Sea Scrolls for years. He was the only one who published his material in a timely manner. He published his material, I think it was in 68 or 69, and none of the others published theirs until the 90s. And they had basically withheld, the others had withheld the information about the Dead Sea Scrolls and attacked other scholars, and then eventually Robert Eisenman down at Long Beach here in California, and then there was a doctor out of the University of Sheffield of Davies, I think was his name, and they teamed up together. You know, and it's funny, but Eisenman, if you ask him these questions on camera, he'll scream that Allegro was wrong, and then as soon as the camera shuts off, he'll come up to you and say, "Of course Allegro was right, goddammit, why the hell do you think they attacked him?" You know, so don't ever ask Eisenman any of these questions on camera, but give him a drink or two and, you know,
3: a little bit of whiskey.
4: A little bit of whiskey, and as long as he's off camera, he'll tell you everything.
0: So that the reason I played that was just to give you a little bit of, but it, definitely check out that whole Higher Side Chats episode, anybody listening, because it's a doozy for sure, and it really touches on a lot of Jan Irvin's work as far as his basic thesis, like I said, is this whole psychedelic movement, even up to current day, is still part of MKUltra or an offshoot of it. But and then it was weird hearing Dennis not deny that. But
1: so the
0: reason I played those two is just so you can see Terrence McKenna and Jan Irvin are still on the same page about John Mark Allegro's book, The Mushroom and the Cross, that Jesus was a mushroom, basically.
1: Interesting. I've done a little bit of research into that, and I'm with Terrence. The arguments are very, very, very hard to follow.
0: Yeah, well, because like to the outsider, it seems like a flimsy argument, but no one can really read the original text. So it's all faith based, whether you believe what, you know, the Catholic Church or the Baptist say about it.
1: Yeah.
0: Or what Allegra says. And he's a more qualified expert than most people you'll hear from about what the Dead Sea Scrolls said. But
1: right, right.
0: But yeah, I don't know one way or the other.
1: Yeah. And I'd be interested to hear Jan's perspective on what's trying to be accomplished by MK Ultra to this day, and what the correct view, the correct approach to all of this stuff is in his view.
0: Yeah, he's very passionate about it. I'll put it that way. Hmm. Like he can come across as a dick sometimes. Like, for sure.
1: I get that. Anybody who's too confident in what they believe can come across as a dick.
0: Right. But yeah, I mean, you can't get through a abs in a six pack episode without an Alex Jones clip. So we've reached that point.
1: Let's be the second.
5: In 2011, my channel was shut down one other time, and it was for broadcasting my own interview with Joe Rogan on my channel. And my channel was shut down for over a month because of that. And now my live feed has been shut down and this video pulled. I can't say it was because of him. But, you know, for warning kids from away from doing drugs, and, you know, I've got over 20 years of research in psychedelics, ethnobotany. I've renamed them to suggestogens because they cause hypersuggestion. And, you know, I think it's absolutely absurd. What community guideline was violated for warning kids not to do these substances?
0: I think he makes a valid point. He's been shadow banned and banned from just so much stuff.
1: Well, what of his point do you think is valid? Explain.
0: Why is it a copy? Why is a guideline content violation to warn kids against doing psychedelics? Why would your channel get taken down for a month because of that?
1: Is that why it got taken down?
0: Yeah, it was. He
1: if he posted his own copy of the Joe Rogan podcast interview.
0: Oh yeah, that was the. He's had several strikes. That was one strike, as he posted his old, like really old, because he was on Joe Rogan back in the day when him and Joe were still friends. And in that interview, he basically, he tries to explain to Joe, I should have pulled some of those clips from that. But he tries to explain to Joe, like, look, like psychedelics can have a benefit, but like they've been used for MK Ultra, and I think they're still being used for MK Ultra. And he's like trying to point out, like, you know, the CIA connections, everything. All Joe wants to do is basically, that was the last time he was on the podcast, probably the last time he talked to Joe. Joe just basically like says he's full of shit, even though he was the one that introduced Joe to DMT and all that. Joe gets pissed about it.
1: Well, yeah, I get that. I mean, it's just because he introduced him to DMT doesn't mean that his opinion is more valid on DMT.
0: Yeah, but he's studied it, and he's like an ethnobotanist and done actual like clinical research with psychedelics for a long time and stuff. So he's not a, I don't like how Joe shuts stuff like that down and he just changes the subject. He doesn't even want to talk about it.
1: Right. Yeah. I mean, always have the conversation. That's it's like when you don't have the conversation.
0: It's like when Eddie wants to talk about like 9/11 or something. And like, especially back in the day, like Joe would just not have it. He would just like change the subject, or
1: right.
0: There was even one time where they stopped tape in the middle of the podcast when Eddie was talking about the QAnon and the FISA court and them spying on Trump. Joe's like, I want to hear about this, but I got to pee. And they they'd talk to Jamie, just leave tape rolling. No, they paused the podcast, and then they come back and they're talking about something else. It's like,
1: right. I remember that.
0: Yeah.
6: So go ahead and reveal for the first time ever when you got Joe Rogan to take DMT.
5: Well, we were at Joe's house in his house in Bell Canyon. And this was, like I said, 2003, 2004 in his little movie theater that he had there. And, you know, I had been doing research on it, and I believed all the hype by guys like Professor or Dr. Rick Strassman, who did the DMT, the Spirit Molecule book. And he's really the one that hyped all of this originally. And his book, which you can't verify really any of it because it's behind confidential research reports from the people who participated in his study, which was funded by the Scottish Rite Freemasonry. But we were at Joe's place, and I don't remember who went first, but there was a guy, Johnny, there also. and we all just took our turns. You know, it's you know, you do kind of see some bizarre sort of demonic world. A lot of people claim to see elves and different sorts of creatures in there. I saw sort of a checkerboard sort of world with round and different shaped objects shaped,
6: which again
5: like
6: is very Masonic, very very MC Escher.
5: Yeah, well, they're true that. And Eddie Bravo actually kind of had a bad trip. And of course, Eddie Bravo is a fighter, and he's the only guy who took down Horsey Gracie. And
0: so, if you're going to have a worse time and it's harder to handle the higher your IQ is, and you have a good time the lower your IQ is, which was Terrence's theory, then I guess Eddie Bravo's the smart one out of that group.
1: That's not Terrence's theory.
0: Well, he said you're going to have a harder time with these things if you have a higher intelligence.
1: He said it seems like they don't do anything.
0: He said both. People. He said both.
1: Like he said they don't understand what's going on, so it's like basically just a lot of lights and noise and flashing, and you know, right. It's like you don't have a perception. And then once you have, if you have a high enough IQ, or just if you have a, if you can grasp the spiritual better, then you'll handle it better. Doesn't necessarily mean that you'll have a better time or a worse time, or I mean
0: what Terrence said, though. He said
1: he definitely didn't say that you have a worse time the more intelligent you are.
0: He said you're gonna have a harder time handling it.
1: No, that's the exact opposite of the point he was making. The point he was making was he said you won't be able to handle it if you're lower intelligence.
0: No, we can go back and play the clip.
1: Yeah, he said you won't have a good grasp on it.
0: He said both. Let me finish this clip out, and then I'll see if I can find that one.
1: Sounds good.
5: Fight back then, jiu-jitsu, and he didn't have a good experience. He started trying to fight. I was glad that Joe was there, because at least Joe knew jiu-jitsu to try to help control Eddie from going, speaking of berserk, on us. But,
6: Well, repeat what you told me, though, because he was in his prime then, and, I mean, he was going to unscrew both your heads. Thank God Joe talked about it.
5: I wouldn't say he just wanted to fight in general and fight everybody.
6: Well, you said, quote, we're lucky he didn't break both our necks.
5: Yeah, we are lucky he didn't break both of our necks, because, I'm no jiu-jitsu fighter, and I couldn't have taken Eddie on. I couldn't have talked him down. So I'm glad that Joe was there to be able to do that.
0: Eddie, all right, let me see if I can find this. Talking bugs.
2: If all you've got is awake and asleep, you can't go far with that. But if you've got awake, asleep, and DMT as points, you can build a much more dimensionally rich model of consciousness. I think that it has to do with your own intelligence. Truly stupid people aren't interested in psychedelics because they can't figure out what the point of it is. It feeds off intelligence. It's a consciousness-expanding drug. If you don't have any consciousness, it can't expand it. And I've met people who say, yeah, well, all this stuff and big bugs talk to you and say strange stuff. You say, yeah, well, you should have paid a little attention. It's amazing to me how people don't seem to, like, the less intelligent you are, the less challenging the psychedelic experience becomes, because the less capable of entertaining the implications you are. Because you just say, well, yeah, a lot of bright lights, and there's some talking bugs and spaceships, and I don't know. It's because because those people are so ingrained in cultural values that they assume it's not real.
0: Mm-hmm. Okay, so, yeah, he said mostly what you said, but yeah. I guess you can interpret challenging.
1: I heard what you're saying, yeah.
0: Yeah, challenging. It wasn't necessarily bad, but challenging.
1: Right. Because, I mean, it makes a lot of sense. If you don't have the mental capacity when anything happens in a person's life, you know, be it a catastrophe or something like that, everyone's going to react differently to the same stimulus, right? So some people might be able to take more meaning out of something than someone else, you know, with a different sensitivity.
0: True.
5: You know, but he doesn't even realize the level of research that I have in MKUltra and these guys.
6: If I was you, I wouldn't worry about all these little guys, okay, that are all trying to have their own deal. We have the Washington Post on screen. CIA infiltrated 17 area groups, gave out LSD. Okay, Theodore Kaczynski was in the MKUltra mind control program. A bunch of the professors you list are admittedly in programs funded by DARPA and the CIA. Timothy Leary admitted it all, that the whole thing was run by that.
5: Absolutely.
6: So, again, they want it down because they are now proliferating, quote, self-help groups all over the country under different names that are practicing classical mind control to try to induct particularly wealthy people into their church. That's what it is. Okay, this is all about power and all about you're not on ayahuasca, you're not on DMT, but you get somebody into it who's never done it, and then they think you're God. They think you're their shaman. They worship you. This is the oldest thing. This is what Charlie Manson did with LSD and his cult, period.
0: So, yeah, for me, the whole like Jon Ervin and Alex Jones argument on one side, and then, you know, the pro psychedelic, pro McKenna, Dennis McKenna, pro Timothy Leary, all that argument on the other side, I think the truth is somewhere in the middle. I think there's some fishy stuff going on with the whole thing, but I don't think it's all bad or all good.
1: I agree. I think it's has more to do with an individual basis as to whether or not things are going to be, you know, negative or, you know, positive.
0: Yeah, but there are definitely be wary of the wolf in sheep's clothing aspect of the whole.
1: Of course,
0: Timothy Leary is the best example of that, I think.
1: Right.
0: Even like pro psychedelic people say he discredited the whole movement. Really.
1: Yeah, I get that. I mean, that's true on one level. I mean, just be leery of anyone who is too confident that they have the truth. Yeah, be Timothy Leary. you know, I mean, but really, I mean, anyone who is convinced that they have the absolute truth is lying to themselves and to you, mm-hmm. You know?
0: Yeah, yeah, this, I mean, I didn't really think about it till now, but this almost did turn into a part two of our MKUltra podcast.
1: In some ways, yeah. I mean, it ties in for sure.
0: Yeah. You were saying earlier, like, what would the motive be? And I could see a bunch of potential ones, but, I agree with you in the sense that it seems like they'd have way better ways of manipulation than that, but that's probably only one of 100 that they have if they still are using like psychedelics.
1: I mean, the problem is that it's just too, like I said earlier, there's too many variables with psychedelics. I mean, I definitely see it as a method. I can definitely see how psychedelics could be used to manipulate or mind control or brainwash on an individual level. I mean, for sure. I mean, like I said, you don't need psychedelics to brainwash somebody. You got hypnotism. You got, you know, things like with, my mind always goes back to Sirhan Sirhan and Bobby Kennedy and the fact that that right. dude, I mean, has no memory of killing that guy or of killing Kennedy. And, you know, that kind of mental manipulation and brainwashing in combination with psychedelics.
0: Right.
1: I mean, just imagine the kind of damage you could do to somebody, you know, but it's two sides of the same coin because on one side you got the possibility for damage, but you've also got massive potential for growth and healing
0: on the other side. It really does come down to like the intention of the supplier and the taker.
1: Mm-hmm.
0: And I mean, it just had me wondering too, like when I first heard Jan go on about suggestions, it's like how much of my worldview was dictated by hearing what Alan Watts or Terrence McKenna had to say.
1: Right. And that's where I'm comforted is because I know that even with these things possibly being suggestogens, my own...
0: It seems like it holds up still.
1: Well, yeah, my filter is pretty good. You know?
0: You have a bullshit meter for certain things.
1: Yeah, you know, and so a lot of the things that they've said, even if some of it's, you know, not correct. I've already taken all the benefit out of you know,
0: positive. yeah, out of just hearing the ideas of all of them, mm-hmm. all those guys. And I might just be coining a new term just to counter Jan Irvin's term, because he calls them suggestions. In a way, they're also de-suggestions. They deprogram.
1: Exactly. Yeah, I mean, that's the first way that they seem to make their impact on the initial user, is that it's like it deprograms you. You know, you have one way that you're of looking at life. You're convinced that things are rigid, that things are dead, or, you know, whatever it may be. And then you take these substances and it dramatically and quickly shifts and alters that view. Deprogramming.
0: Technological romance. All right. Got two more clips. This is the last one.
6: And you let us go.
0: I actually kind of left this one. I left this in here just because I thought it was funny. I don't think there's really anything it adds other than being funny, but it's from the same interview.
1: All right.
6: And you let us go on there and have Joe say, oh, he's attacking Sandy Hook families right now. He's going to be taken off air when I'm not doing that. It's the left's attacking families and doxing the Catholic youth and saying, go attack them. And then they won't take the Twitter down. So see, Joe's just, oh, I'm Alex's friend, but he's crazy and nuts and full of crap. And, he's being sued, so he can't be on air. And, you know, the censorship's okay, blah, blah, blah. And I'm just supposed to go, oh, that's okay. You're just the advertising arm of a giant DMT cult, an ayahuasca cult operating across the U.S. and now transnationally. So I'm just going to sit here and let you sit up on your high horse and explain to me how the cow ate the cabbage. I'm just going to roll over and die while you crap all over me. No, that's not how it works.
5: Absolutely. Same thing to me. I mean, you and I were both friends with him. I was friends with him for almost a decade, and, you know, same stuff. And he thinks I'm just going to roll over and watch him, defame me, slander me, claim that my research is bogus, that he disproved it with Dennis McKenna, et cetera. It's nonsense. They haven't. All they did was name call, use appeals to ridicule, have hit pieces ran.
0: Yeah, so it's a big rivalry. But now Alex and Joe are buddy-buddy.
1: Yeah.
0: Now I think Jan Irvin thinks Alex is a sellout because of that. I don't know.
1: Whatever. They sound like a bunch of grown toddlers. I mean,
0: both sides,
1: to be honest.
0: So did Dennis when he got mad.
1: Oh, yeah. I mean, but right there, I mean, it sounded like they were just like, I'm convinced of something and I'm going to just try to paint this to make it fit my narrative. Honestly, I got a couple whiffs of that attitude.
0: Yeah, and whiffs of that with Dennis's explanation for what Terrence said.
1: For sure.
0: Yeah. Both, like I said, both sides make good points on this issue, and both sides are kind of love the smell of their own farts on this issue as well. So that's why I really don't have a huge opinion on it, on whether or not Terrence was CIA, or even whether or not the current day psychedelic movement.
1: I mean,
0: is,
1: man,
0: still
1: for
0: part
1: us,
0: of
1: nothing is sacred, dude. I mean, it's so what? It's like, how does that change my philosophy?
0: It's
1: way,
0: fun to talk about it, though.
1: Oh, yeah. Oh, definitely. Yeah. Oh, definitely.
0: Here's the last clip I got. And this one is creepy, dude. This is, it's a little long, but I just kind of like the Dennis one. I wanted you to hear it in context without, you know, that way it's not chunks of it.
1: Yeah.
0: But even though I don't necessarily disagree with everything, I definitely disagree with a chunk of what Terrence McKenna says here. But just listen to this and tell me this isn't the creepiest shit you ever heard.
7: Yes, I've been saying for some time that, and the mushroom pointed this out to me, if every woman had only one child, the population of the planet would fall 50% in 40 years. 50% in 40 years without war, revolution, coercion, anything else. Now, when you suggest this to people, they say, well, didn't they try that in China and it failed? Yes, but you have to think about a couple of things. First of all, a child born to a woman in Maui or Malibu or Manhattan, that child will use between 800 and 1,000 times more resources in its lifetime than a child born to a woman in Bangladesh. Why do we preach birth control in Bangladesh? We should be preaching it on Maui, Manhattan, and Malibu, because the women in those places are highly educated, socially responsible, global people, and therefore are the population most likely to respond to this suggestion. If 15% of the women in the high-tech industrial democracies were to limit their childbearing to one child, within 10 years, certain pressure indicators on the planet would begin to move away from the red and into the black. So I think that we have got to deal with this question of population. There are clearly too many people. And one woman, one child, you know, you don't have to be a rocket scientist or a psychedelic advocate to understand the impact of that.
0: Okay, so what do you think so far?
1: I mean,
0: borderline Bill Gates.
1: Yeah, for sure.
0: Soros, I mean, globalist, is, eugenics.
1: Yeah, straight up. He's just suggesting population control.
0: Yeah, it gets better.
1: Yeah. Quick.
7: The population of the Earth were cut in half, everybody alive would be twice as wealthy. It's possible in 120 years that we could reduce the Earth's population to a billion.
0: Georgia Guidestones, Agenda 21, very globalist. They want it to be under a billion.
7: Very healthy, very comfortable, very well-educated people. Okay, that's part of what the mushroom said, and I think it may seem radical in some circles, but not here, perhaps. It also said something else, which I rarely mention, but since you brought it up, there are not only too many people, there are too many men. And I would be very interested in seeing a set of social policies, tax incentives, medical policies, insurance policies put in place to limit male birth.
0: Fuck you.
7: It's very rare in mammal populations that you have a 50-50 ratio of male to female. And in fact, it's well known that male infants are less robust than female infants. And the reason we have a 50-50 sexual ratio is because we artificially support males and withdraw resources from females. I suspect that in the high Paleolithic, the ratio was closer to 2 to 1. And my supposition in thinking about this is probably that the best ratio is about 3 to 1. This is the way to feminize the human race, if you're serious. This is the way to advance women, if you're serious. Then what you have is less men, women whose dedication to the reproductive activities is confined in time to the amount of time it takes to raise only one child. This would be tremendously salutary to our problems. I've never heard it advocated, even by the most radical lesbian feminist yada yada. I've never heard anyone say male birth should be limited, but it obviously should. And through amniocentesis and this sort of thing, we can steer ourselves toward a population with the predominance of females, and those females should have only one child, and 75% of those children should also be female.
0: What the hell was that?
1: And then that was a slimy beta male, grinning as he convinces all of us to fall for his plan to have all of the women.
0: That's exactly what I was going to say. He literally wants a world where he's just got way more women to pick from. He wants only 25% of the population to be men, and he wants everyone to have an only child.
1: Yeah, so he wants a world where guys like him and Bill Gates have as many women as they want.
0: Well, yeah, I mean, I hope he's not on the Bill Gates like level of like probably a pedophile.
1: That's what it sounded like.
0: Well, I mean, as far as pedophilia goes.
1: Pedophilia, hopefully. But I mean, nobody threw out kids.
0: I mean, if, for all the faults I have with Terrence, I hope he's not like on the like hanging out.
1: I'm not thinking
0: I didn't see him flying out to Epstein Island or anything.
1: No.
0: But yeah, And also, a one-child policy, 75% of them female. All these kids would be spoiled brats, like most its only children are. And then it'd be like, it'd just be a bunch of spoiled bitches, like, oh, the whole next generation. It'd be horror. That was like, that is like not very, only creepy.
1: We have a very whiny future ahead. No,
0: not only creepy, but just a horrible idea. But it's just like, and I understood some of his logic, but it's like, damn, dude, like, That's eugenics. That's what that
1: definitely
0: is.
1: Something we should be talking about and be aware of. Yo, I think we need to, eugenics need to be more in the discussion when it comes to awareness of people who want eugenics, because that group of people is getting bigger and bigger and bigger.
0: And it's tied in with just like
1: globalism.
0: It's tied in with the climate change, Agenda 21. It's all like, we need, you know, Greta Thunberg, George Soros, Bill Gates. Terrence had mostly great things to say, but when he would start talking about like climate change and freaking, you know, that what I would consider what he just said, eugenics, I'm not on board with any of that.
1: Kind of stuff makes me nauseous, man.
0: That was a creepy rant.
1: Yeah.
0: I'm with you. That was creepy. But yeah, man, I guess we can wrap it up.
1: Sounds good, man. Well, all in all, conclusion.
0: Terrence shaped my life in a lot of good ways, but nobody's perfect.
1: Pay attention to your heroes, you know?
0: Yeah. Yeah, man. But this was fun, and yeah, we'll tack on an ending to this one with Caleb later on. Probably let him listen to it, and we'll do a recap with him.
1: Sounds good.
0: Yeah, man. Peace out. We'll see you on the next time.
1: Alrighty. Get you on the flip side.
8: With all economic factors indicating the U.S. is heading for a prolonged recession, some experts are suggesting that the government should stop dumping all of our money into an enormous hole. Is it time to close the national money hole?
9: That kind of talk is alarmist and irresponsible.
10: America needs the money hole.
9: Right. Driving truckloads of money out into the New Mexico desert and dumping into a massive pit is one of America's greatest traditions.
11: It's a national treasure.
12: Look, no reasonable person is advocating that we are going to stop destroying money. But the American people earn that money. They have the right to decide how it should be destroyed.
13: Well, so you are in favor of personal money holes.
12: Yes, people should be able to dump money into a hole in their backyard or flush it down the toilet. Let the free market decide the most efficient way of destroying
10: my
12: money.
10: My father worked two jobs so he'd have money to put in the money hole, and he never complained.
11: Now, you can't depend on private money holes to destroy that money.
9: Duncan's right. I mean, some of this money could blow away.
11: Yes.
9: Some of it may not be correctly buried. Birds, I mean, there's too many variables.
13: That's why the government pours gasoline into the money hole and lights it on fire to make sure all the money is destroyed.
10: I love the money fire.
11: It's just like they say, you have to throw money in a hole and set it on fire to make money.
12: Okay, but find the cheapest way to destroy that money, like shredding it up and feeding it to hogs.
9: Tell that to the digger who's worked the graveyard shift for 20 years. Digging the hole is all he knows.
11: The sheer number of shovelers that it takes to maintain
9: that
11: hole.
9: But if we're talking about closing holes, I mean, what about the soldier hole? How about the energy hole? I mean, I can't believe that closing the money hole is even on the table.
10: Why are you pushing this
12: pro-hole agenda? Is the money hole lobby paying you?
9: I resent that accusation. I do not take money from special interests. And if I did, I would throw it right in the hole because I am a patriot.
14: Abs in a six-pack!
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18: It's Wednesday, June 14th, 2023. I'm here with Larry Blattner and Net Ned for Abs in a Six-Pack, episode 198. And this is a new line, son of a bitch.
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22: Get those fucking babies vaccinated! I am at risk!
23: I hate the Democrats so much, I jerked off to the Zapruder film.
24: Don't just drain the swamp.
25: Drain the fucking ocean.
26: I'm sorry, I'm just in a horrible mood. I smoked a ton of crack last night, and as usual, now I feel like shit.
27: Kind of grumpy today, dude. I didn't get a lot of sleep last night. Just having those dreams again. You know how it's just me in a castle. I got to fight like 1,000 wizards. The only way to beat them is to punch them as hard as I can in their faces. Then I'm done. All their little wizard wives came out, wanted me just to have sex with them. which is kind of weird.
2: This is the real world right here. This is not fantasy land. And I risk my life doing this. This isn't breadcrumbs and horse shit.
18: Oh, diving deep into the breadcrumbs and horse shit. How you doing, guys?
3: Wow. That is a hell of an intro, man. It's just amazing.
18: Tommy fell asleep last night.
3: To you, man. Jesus.
18: All the way to beam is punching the heart of the can in the face.
3: Hey, who's the asshole talking about the money hole who sounded exactly like Captain Hair Gel, Gavin Newsom? Who was that?
18: That was from an old, I think it's from like 15 years ago. That's an old Onion News sketch. Back when the Onion was funny.
3: Okay, yeah.
4: I love the, what were the other two holes? There was Soldier Hole and then.
18: And the Energy Hole.
4: Back when the
18: Onion would point out things like how the government is just taking our money, well, not just wasting it, but stealing it at gunpoint. Because if you don't pay the money that you made with your own hard labor, they lock you in a cage.
3: Yeah.
18: I don't mean to get up on a whole taxation is theft thing, but it is. Fuck them. So, Ned, you just got back from a crazy, crazy awesome-looking trip to Uranus. Did a whole live show with the bowlers and the schemers and
4: beautiful
18: Ultra.
4: Weather in Uranus.
18: Yes.
3: Nice. Did you see the world's largest belt buckle?
4: I did see the world's largest belt buckle right next to the animatronic folk band, I guess. It was the Uranus Pickers.
3: Yeah, that belt buckle was donated by Chris Christie, just for you to know.
4: It was.
3: Yeah.
4: He had it as a spare, right?
3: Exactly.
18: Is that his running mate? The belt buckle? That guy he's like the new Ralph Nader, man, except like way more unlikable. Is he just going to run every time?
3: He's so hateable.
18: Yeah. I remember when he closed down. Didn't he close down?
3: Yes, he did.
18: Everything in New Jersey, but he was still out doing shit. And then I know there was some kind of like something came out where he spent like hundreds and hundreds of thousands of dollars over the course of a couple months of taxpayer money on hot dogs or something. Mm-hmm. And not in like the gay prostitute Obama way, but in the way where he was just at like freaking baseball games and football games, just cramming dogs into his mouth. Like,
3: yeah,
4: his figure is reminiscent of someone that crams hot dogs in their mouth at a baseball game.
3: That's true.
18: He is the definition of a jabroni right there, that guy.
3: That's correct. But if you ever watch those hot dog eating contests from Coney Island, you always think that some guy like that looks like him will win, but it's usually some 120-pound chick. It's like, how do they do that?
4: That's right? They train their stomach to stretch out so it can get bigger than... Apparently than Chris Christie's, because the fat people on there always do bad, you know.
3: Yeah, well, you know, you're talking about Uranus. There's a place in Amarillo, on the edge of town. I can't remember what the fuck it's called, but it's kind of like Uranus except without the ass spin. And for miles, for like dozens or 50, 70 miles out, you see nothing but these billboards advertising this place saying free 72-ounce steak, right? And then there's some fine print, of course. And the deal is you go there, you can buy this steak, which is like $100. And if you can eat it all with the trimmings.
4: Yeah.
3: Okay, the trimming is like 5 Idaho potatoes and 2 heads of lettuce. It's, it's obscene. Then you can have it for free. And so some guy beat them. A few people have done it, but one guy did it in a great way. He went there with his identical twin. Yeah. And so halfway through the meal, he goes into the shitter where his twin's waiting for him, identically dressed, comes out and... finishes
4: the meal.
3: Yeah, pretty sweet.
4: Hell yeah.
18: There was a great King of the Hill episode where Bobby Hill has to eat a whole giant steak like that.
3: Oh, they probably went there then. Yeah. It's really good. I wish I could remember the name of the place, but it's in Amarillo.
18: And I need to do more traveling. Speaking of which, Larry, I was going to ask you, how is the exodus from L.A. going?
3: Oh, baby, I'm just about ready to bolt. I've got 2 days. I got a big ass box arriving. on a flatbed and gonna, you know, get a couple of guys to throw my shit in there. And I've been doing nothing but taping boxes and packing with junk and selling furniture. And we had a yard sale, which was bizarre. So, you know, I'll be out of here in probably about 10 days.
18: Hell yeah, dude. Nice.
3: Done. Done. Goodbye, L.A. Fuck you, California.
18: Fuck yeah.
3: Yeah.
18: Are we still doing the meetup at the Bucky's bathroom?
3: Bucky's, yeah. Yeah. That doesn't sound very right, but
18: I think you, me, and John said we were going to meet up at the bathroom at Bucky's and have some Chinese food there last time we saw.
3: My kids love Bucky's. They wear Bucky's T-shirts and
18: they're finally. I had never heard of it until you brought it up in that last show I did with you and John. And then and sure enough, within a couple of weeks of us doing that show, they announced and they have the billboards up. They're putting a Bucky's in around here. So
4: is that the beef jerky place? Is that what it is?
18: It's like it's like if a gas station was a Walmart, basically. It's like a mega Mart gas station.
4: So like a better lighting and decor. Like, yeah. Like Love's, but bigger.
3: Yeah. When Chris says about the bathrooms, that's like their claim to fame. I mean, their bathrooms are, they must have a crew of like 9 guys just walking around there, scrubbing them after each use. It's really, they're immaculate, which is really nice when you're on the road and have to, you know, heave to in some of these hell holes.
18: Well, I did promise a recap of the X-22 podcast today. I know both of you at least probably listened to a little bit of it, right? Just like a smidge. And, and I figured since this isn't a show where we typically review podcasts, I figured who better to have pop their head in for a little while than Carl of Who Are These Podcasts. So he's going to be coming on. We're going to talk about the X-22 report, I believe it's called, X-22 report. Yes. Now, this, well, I guess just if you want to both just give me your first impressions of this show, because sure. I have a lot of thoughts on it that I'll spill out later.
3: Who going to go first?
4: I was going to let you go first, Larry.
3: All right. I'll
4: listening first. To your voice better than mine, Larry. Yeah.
3: I'll tell you my first impression is, you know, I've done Carl's show a couple of times, and it was very easy to do to crack on and critique the shows that he, you know, threw into the hopper, because the people were just, not only were they assholes, but their political viewpoints were just anathema to me. So that makes it a lot easier to shit on them, right? But my first thing with this guy is, it's hard to do that because his heart's in the right place. Mm. So that may sort of temper my criticisms of his show. You know what I mean?
18: I'm undecided on whether he actually believes everything he says or he's just grifting boomer, like he's giving a bunch of boomers hope porn. Just to make money. Cause I mean, this guy, like Carl pointed out when he was messaging me, over 7,000 people were watching live on Rumble when he was live like an hour or so ago.
3: What the fuck am I doing wrong? Why am I not cueing numbers like that? I'm serious.
18: He's in the top 30 on Apple, Spotify, all of it. He's in the top 30 podcasts every week under the news section and under the politics section.
3: Holy shit.
18: He shills for gold and storable food and crypto, Ethereum. This guy is swimming in money. I don't know the numbers, but I mean, this guy is making a lot of money on this podcast. So I think he's just telling people what they want to hear.
3: Yeah.
18: And anyway, I didn't mean to get off on it. I'll hold my rant until you're done, Larry.
3: No, you're right. I mean, I thought the first thing was like, again, you know, I don't want to shit on this guy too much because I like I kind of like his politics. But on the other hand, to me, it was very reminiscent of QAnon. I was not a QAnon guy. I mean, I heard about QAnon for ages, and one day I decided, all right, I got to see. Let me see what this shit's about. You know, and I dug up a video. In about 90 seconds, I thought, this is for fucking imbeciles. I mean, it was absurd. You know, there's Trump. He's in the Oval Office. And if you'll note, the clock on his desk says 22 minutes after the hour. 22 times 2 is 44, which was the caliber of the gun that David Berkowitz used to terrorize New York. I mean, it was fucking insane. It was the most idiotic shit I'd ever seen. And then capping it all was that we were talking Kennedys earlier, that John Jr. was supposed to be resurrected from the dead like Jesus on inauguration. I mean, these people
0: and he was going to come back.
3: Minds.
0: JFK Jr. was going to come back and make an appearance in Dealey Plaza, which I found hilarious. I had Vito Giswaldi on from Biggest Problem in the Universe. And I was telling him, I was like, dude, it would be hilarious if you really wanted to troll the Q-tards, like the Q people. Just have him ride down the have JFK, a fake JFK Jr., like ride down the limo, and then have the special effects and gore just blow his head off right in front of all the key people as soon as he comes back to life. It is a Q podcast. He mentions Q posts all the time.
3: Oh, does he?
0: I'll give you an example here. Everything always brings him back to another QAnon post.
1: What are they trying to kick off? Well, that reminds me of post 4,722.
0: So that he pulls up QAnon post, Q post on 8chan or 4chan, 4,722.
1: And I want to go back to post 4,441. This is June 9th, 2020.
0: So he's talking about Q all the time. He's still into Q.
3: How often does this guy post?
0: No one knows who Q is. Michael Flynn is some people's theory. Some people think it's probably fucking Henry Kissinger and Hillary Clinton running the whole Q style. But I mean, Adam Curry was kind of like believing. Dvorak was always said it was bullshit, but Curry was kind of getting me convinced that there was something going on. The storm is coming, all that. Like early 2020, I was kind of like, okay, maybe there's something to it. I had some people that were willing to Q as guests on this show. They were kind of convincing me. But after January 6th and the election never got overturned and all that crap, I was like, well, this was clearly horse shit. And it was just the biggest way you know Q is a psyop is it's trust the plan. It's not like the people taking action into their own hands. It's trust the plan. Don't worry. Trump and the Patriots and the government have it figured out. Yeah. But I don't know. What was your thought, Ned, like initial?
4: I will add to the QAnon thing that I never really dove deep into it other than what you hear on No Agenda, but I was laundering sleeping bags at a laundromat, and the lady that was there, she had to be in her 60s at least, maybe a little bit older, and I don't know what got her thinking that she was comfortable enough to talk, but she unloaded with all the QAnon stuff to me that she was explaining about, you know, children under the White House, and and it went deeper than that. And I can't even recall offhand because it's got to be, I can't remember how many years ago that was. Now
0: it's not even
4: like 2019, but I will say that this guy, instant impression from this guy, it sounded like, now I'm gonna forget the guy's name, Jimmy Dore, and Sean Hannity had a baby. His voice.
0: Oh, yeah. I like Jimmy Dore.
4: And it was a cross between Jimmy Dore and, it sounded more like. I mean, he's got more of an inflection like Hannity, but couple different things that he said about the banking and financial industry. I mean, a lot of it made sense, but some of it I could tell it was more pushing towards the Q side. And I had went in with the impression, because I thought you had said he's a big anti-Trumper. And I'm like, gosh, this guy really doesn't seem that anti-Trump to me. And I'm like, is he going to say something pretty soon where he's going to be like, oh, yeah, but fuck Trump? You know, like it was going to be something like that.
0: No, he thinks Trump is like the second coming of Christ.
3: But I mean, how often does he do episodes? Because I mean, you think of JCD and Adam there, they're only what, number 1500 after 15 fucking years, and this guy's on number 4000 and something.
0: Oh, well, he's doing one, like, I think he puts one out every day, or at least
3: every day,
0: almost every day. Yeah, he does like 90 minutes a day. If you're raking in that kind of money and you don't have to do any show, he does research. I want to give him some credit where credit's due. And like you said, Larry, I agree with a lot of his politics.
3: Yeah.
0: But it's the show itself. Can't understand why it's so popular other than, like I said, like hopium for boomers. Just like, people that are like, they want to believe.
3: Yeah.
0: And the Q thing, I was actually talking about this with Caleb, former co-host of this show. He was came by the house last night because I was talking about this podcast, and he said, "Yeah, man, the Q thing, it's like those was it the Seventh Day Adventists or whatever, like different weird Christian sects that always predict when like Christ is coming back,
4: and then he doesn't
0: come back, and then people still believe it. They're like, oh, well, that was actually part of God's plans. Actually, he wasn't coming back. He just he was testing us or whatever.
4: He's testing.
0: Yeah, so that's
4: testing our fortitude that we would be ready for him to come back.
0: Right.
3: Yes. And what is his name? Is this host of this thing named Dave something? Because I listened several times.

0: I mean, it's just total insanity. Yeah. Total insanity.
1: Yeah. I, like I said, I can't figure out if this guy's just delusional or he actually, and some of the stuff he says does make sense, but when, there's certain things that he's like, well, the reason Trump is pushing the vaccine and taking credit for it is because that was his counter to stop the vaccine passports, because that single-handedly stopped him from locking down. And it's like, okay, I get it. Let's say for the sake of argument, you're right. Trump released the vaccine. He pushed warp speed, the vaccine, just to get all that going. And then that stopped the vaccine passport, according to this X-22 guy. Now that all that's out, why wouldn't Trump just come out and say that? Why can't he just be like, hey, that was the plan, guys. It worked. And instead he's like, oh, the vaccine's great. Yeah. You should get it. It's like, where the logic just doesn't make sense with these Q people. And by the way, Carl is here. I see Carl's in here.
2: What's happening, fellas?
1: What's happening, man? Carl, thanks for coming by. I figured we don't usually review podcasts on this show, so I figured why not bring the guy that does that professionally in. So I thank you for
0: the master in.
1: Yeah.
2: Yeah, thanks for having me. I appreciate it.
1: Yeah. So for anybody that doesn't know, which I don't know why you ever think, I think you're infamous around these parts. You've made fun of some of my friends' shows, and they're still butthurt about it.
2: Names.
1: If you want to, I can. OBDM. Yeah.
3: Rachel Maddow show.
1: OBDM, I mean, there's one particular host on OBDM who still brings up your scorching of that show. I think that was in the 70s, though. That was years ago when you did that.
2: Okay, yep, I remember that. A
1: couple other. I'm trying to think who else. There's another one, but I can't remember. There's you've done a couple No Agenda Streams shows, not just OBDM. But
2: that's
1: and
2: true.
1: You were formerly on the No Agenda Stream until you started shilling for Manscaped, right? Is that what happened?
2: Yeah, I think I had a conversation with Sir Ryan Bemrose, and he's like, Carl, you have ads on the show. I don't like ads. I go, yeah, no one likes ads, Brian. You don't know that? I'm not the first person to explain they don't like advertising.
1: Yeah. Well, it's like, I think it's a hard and fast rule of the stream as per the Podfather's wishes. Yeah. But,
2: sure, which is understandable. But I'll tell you this, though, the people who are butthurt or upset about reviews, we've reviewed a lot of different podcasts. A lot of those people are now friendly with the show, the people that we reviewed. And the people who actually listen to the criticism and try to get better from it always make out better in the end than just being butthurt and upset about it.
1: Well, the people that really get upset about it, it just backfires on them because you're merciless against them. Like, I didn't even know who this, was it Chad? Who's the guy you're going after now? I listened to the show live today.
2: Yeah, Chad Zumach, yeah.
1: Zumach. I didn't even know who he was, but now I'm just fully invested in watching his life fall apart. Thanks mostly to you.
2: it's getting bad, I know.
1: We started off just talking about X-22, and NetNet and Larry both just kind of gave their summary first impression. What was yours? What did you think?
2: All right, so I've been listening to it for the last hour. I wasn't familiar with the show, and I think I reached out to you. I was like, whoa, these guys are doing big numbers on Rumble. They got 7,000 people watching them live. I this wasn't on my radar or anything like that. A couple of observations real quick. First off, the host is great. Very good flow, very good presentation. He makes it seem easy. This is not easy to do, to talk for an hour straight and to provide cohesive points and to go through your pieces and not have a lot of crutch words. With that said, there are a few crutches that really bug the shit out of me.
0: Oh.
2: The I do believe was the first thing I picked up on. No Agenda talks about that a lot.
1: Yeah.
2: Get rid of the word do. You don't need do. I believe is fine. You can say I believe. I get that. But I do believe. Nonstop. And then have you guys picked up on the word interesting?
0: Oh, yeah.
1: Yeah.
3: Oh, that's interesting.
2: Everything to him is, and by the way, what pisses me off about it is that I say that too. So when I hear my own crutches coming back to me, I'm like, fuck. I suck. So he goes, the interesting thing here, though, is what's interesting is what you'll find interesting is the interesting thing is this is interesting. All right, just say it. If it's interesting, just say it. I'm listening.
1: Yeah, it's better than fucking or like, which are two I'm trying to eliminate from my vocabulary. I've been doing the podcast for just over 3 years now, and I can't stop saying like, and it makes me feel like a teenage girl, which, by the way, Gixt, a producer who helped me out with some of the clips I pulled for this show, is also helping me rig up something that I'm actually going to do on the show. I'm going to rig a shock dog collar to be voice activated by the word like and start wearing it live on the show. So look forward to that, people.
0: That's gone.
1: Say that again, Larry.
0: You don't say fucking anymore. That's gone.
1: That's the

0: After I tackle like, I'll worry about fucking. I just think if you overuse it, it makes you kind of sound like a retard.
1: You do, and it loses its power. Yeah. You have to be judicious with that.
0: Yeah. But this, Carl, to illustrate your point here, I have two-second clips from kind of back it up.
2: But I do believe Trump...
0: That's pretty much all you need to know about the show.
2: Sometimes I do believe that Trump...
0: Yeah. And I got... Feel free to pause this at any time because it's 3 minutes. But this is all, I took this all from one episode, June 8th, X-22 report. This is all from one episode here. It's
1: just
0: go ahead.
1: Before you roll it, I want you to keep your ears open for the crutch that really chapped my ass.
0: Okay. Oh, it's one that hasn't been mentioned yet?
1: No. And this guy, in his delivery, what I listened to, it was like listening to a very inept high school teacher because he constantly asks the class questions. Now, why is that? Why did I say that? But no, stop fucking asking yourself questions.
3: Yeah, that's probably why I think.
1: Stop.
3: That's probably why I think he's. I'm sorry, Larry. That's why I think he sounds like Sean Hannity, because that's what Sean Hannity does.
0: Yeah,
1: that's right. That's right. So you may notice that in this lengthy clip.
0: But this this is a doozy. But it's kind of amazing. I thought when I started clipping this that it was like, there's no way if I clip all this together, it's going to be more than a minute. And sure enough, it's coming in at 3 minutes and 19 seconds.
2: I do believe we're going to be going back to sound money. We're going to see restructuring of a lot of corporations that have been bloated over this period of time because of the central bank, because of easy money. And I do believe that this is going to restructure the entire economic system so we can move forward later on. And sometimes you need to go through the darkness, walk through the darkness to get to the light. And I do believe this is what we are witnessing right now.
0: You get where I'm going with this so far. Yeah.
2: And I do believe this is just the first round of layoffs. And I do believe what we're witnessing right now is the restructuring of the economic system. I do believe Trump wants this depression, and I don't mean wants it because it's going to hurt people, but he knows that he needs to reset the system and bring the people in a completely different direction. I do believe we're going to be going back to sound money. And I do believe that this is going to restructure the entire economic system. And I do believe this is what we are witnessing right now. And this is why I do believe Janet Yellen's out there letting everyone know. But I do believe Trump and the Patriots, they know the playbook. And I do believe we're at the beginning process of all of this. And I do believe the poll numbers are going to be looking at the Biden administration. And I do believe what they're doing right now is they're prepping and trying to keep the people from taking their money. Because
0: I just cut out every I do believe from one 90-minute episode and put them all together. So it's all from one show. Not any I do believes are being repeated here.
3: I mean, this isn't okay. He's not saying it over and over and over again.
0: No. Okay. I just.
3: Right. I was going to be like, how the hell is he not catching himself?
1: So this is why he's not asking himself questions. Now people are wondering what the fuck are you talking about, Larry. He didn't ask himself one question, but it's the do believe supercut.
0: Yeah. there's a couple more too that are pretty bothersome. Not just this one, but this.
4: Can I point something out real quick? Can I point something out real quick before you move on? Now, there's something I'm observing here, and Larry, I think you might agree with me on this, because I think you go back and edit your shows. You go back and listen to your shows after you record them, right?
1: Yes.
4: He does not. I'm positive of it, because once you start annoying yourself, I've had to change words that I use. If I was saying I do believe over and over again, I would start saying I think. I would like mix in a couple of different variations of that, because when you go back and edit your own show and you hear this, you want to murder yourself.
0: Oh, yes. Nothing is worse for your self-esteem than editing your own podcast, dude. It makes me feel like a retard every time.
4: But you have to do it, though. It's what makes you better as a podcaster. This guy obviously is never listening back to a second of his stuff. If he were, he'd go, oh, why do I keep saying that? That's annoying.
1: True.
3: Send him the supercut, because he sounds like Foghorn Leghorn.
0: Yeah. You know?
2: The currency within their banking system. And I do believe this is a perfect scenario for Trump and the Patriots to come in. And I do believe he's going to continue to do this as the system breaks down. And I do believe this is absolutely needed to move forward. And I do believe this is why they're going to be moving this to a physical war. And I do believe this is very, very important. I do believe things are about to change, because I do believe this is timed perfectly, because the people now are learning that pedophile networks do exist. And I do believe we're going to see more emails, more information. And I do believe at the very end, what we're going to see as people learn about this and understand it, you're going to see information come out about who was involved with Epstein. And I do believe we're going to see a lot more of this information come out. True Social, I do believe, is going to get bigger and bigger. They're going to be making this push, and I do believe this is why they went after the exchanges. But I do believe what people are doing right now, and I do believe that this started their weak counteroffensive, and I do believe Trump is absolutely right. If they use a natural disaster...
0: Sorry to pause again, but some of these are actually three to four back-to-back, where I didn't even have to edit them. Because when he does say, yeah, I do believe sometimes, he'll do three or four or five back-to-back within a 40-second span.
1: You know, so what you got to do is recut that and intercut it with the Cowardly Lion in Wizard of Oz, because he has a whole riff where he goes, I do believe, I do believe, I do believe, I do believe.
0: Or like the Peter Pan thing. I do believe in fairies. I do. Yeah. I do.
2: And I do believe they're also using it for a distraction. And I do believe.
0: Sorry, Carl, go ahead.
4: I don't think you have to play any more of this. I think we get the point.
0: And let me just think about Supercuts. Let me skip 2 minutes into the end.
4: Okay. Because at a certain point, you're like, I have 4 minutes of this. Like, yeah, no, we get it. He says it way too much.
0: You're right. And, you know, it's almost like one of those things where I spent so much time doing it that I was like, well, I'll put it at the end of the show.
4: I get it.
0: I spent like an hour and a half doing
2: it. Right now. Because they realize that the people, they haven't purchased, gold and silver. There are some people that haven't vested in that where they're using it to protect their wealth, which I do believe everyone should do. And I do believe a lot of people are going to start moving this away. And I do believe this is exactly what we're witnessing right now. And I do believe, because I do believe, and I do believe that Trump, and I do believe, and I do believe, and I do believe, and I do believe this is why the fake news is completely failing. And I do believe Trump, the Patriots, and I do believe, actually, I do believe that number should be a lot higher. But let's move on.
0: There you go. It's one of those things where as soon as you notice it, it's like putting on the glasses and They Live. I can't listen. And by the way, the reason I picked this show, because it's been bothering me so much, is because I know several people in my personal life that listen to it religiously.
1: Really?
0: Yeah.
4: Well,
0: and
4: let me say this again. When I started listening to it, and I sent you a note, and I was listening to it in real time, I said, I just turned it on, I've already heard five I Do Believes. That's the first thing I picked up on.
0: Yeah.
4: But. Yep. One of the things he was talking about with the Federal Reserve and things, I was like, okay, I'm on board with this. I understand what he's talking about. This all makes sense to me. But then he started getting into this thing about like Trump, where he thinks that Trump's playing 4D chess at all times and he didn't win the election on purpose in 2020 so they can see the board more clearly.
0: Yep.
4: And he purposely didn't stop the lockdowns because he wanted people to open their eyes to what's going on with the global agenda. He talks about Trump like it's the Old Testament God, you know, where God did some crazy things, but he had to teach the people a lesson. They wouldn't see it for themselves. Here comes the flood. Like, I like Trump. I think he did a lot of good things, but he's not that guy. Trust me, he's not.
0: No. Yeah. And then Flynn and Giuliani and all these people, they're supposedly like the Trump and the Patriots. That's the phrase he uses. Trump and the Patriots. Like, I don't know, if there's smart patriots, like, overseeing this whole process, they're sure it's really far behind the scenes, because I haven't seen any competent person around that entire administration, really.
1: That's pretty true.
3: Around the Trump administration?
0: I mean, not really. He had some maniacs in there.
3: The only one that I liked who seemed to have her shit together was Kayleigh McEnerney.
0: Yeah, but
3: she seemed to have her shit together.
1: No, that's his Achilles.
0: She's not like
1: Achilles.
0: A string puller.
1: He hires a lot of chooches. There's no question.
3: Now, on
1: the good side, he's not reluctant to fire people when he realizes they're assholes, but he makes some terrible initial selections.
4: And the other thing, too, and listen, this guy has his audience, and he's saying things to the people who want to hear it, which is fine. Trump was the president for 4 years. And like I said, he did a lot of good things. We had the economy going very well for a while there. But the sad part is, I'm a libertarian. You can't get a guy who could actually do things that you want to have done, because the people who hate government don't know how to navigate bureaucracy. So when you look at like what Trump's able to accomplish, this guy's like, if we could just get Trump back into the presidency, he had 4 years. He did some good things. We got out of Afghanistan. We stopped these wars. But it's not like you could do that much about it, because the deep state is running all of this anyway, and they'll take down anyone they want to at any time.
0: And he goes further than that. He says that Trump is actually still president and there was a military overthrow, but they can't let the people know that yet because they would freak out.
3: Is that part of that stuff where
0: so Trump, like X-22 is under the impression that Trump is still, or at least he makes his audience believe that Trump is still actually president in a legal sense.
1: Holy shit.
0: I do have one more verbal tick that I just thought was very interesting. Let me see if I can find this. Sorry, I have too many clips. There's another verbal crush that he uses, which is weird. If you're talking about how Biden's a blood-sucking pedophile and you hate him so much, then why do you just talk like him all the time? This one's...
2: They are now going after Trump with everything they have. Think about it. Think about it. And think about it. Because think about it. If you really think about it. If you really think about it. Think about it. Now, think about it. And think about it. Let's think about this for a second. Well, think about it. Think about it. Now, think about it. Well, think about it. Think about what is coming right now. Well, think about it. Think about...
5: Not a joke. Think about it. Think about what you'd think about.
0: That's all for one show, too.
4: I'm glad you put in the not a joke in there, because if he would have said that.
3: That's the guy, that's the white supremacist guy from Falling Down in the store that, what the hell's, who was the main character in that movie?
1: Michael Douglas?
3: Michael Douglas walks into, and the guy's like, think about it, think about it, think about it. And he's showing him like the Zyklon B like canister, like,
5: think about it, just kill Jews, think about it.
0: Oh, think about it. I am thinking about it. But yeah, that one, that was all from one show too. That's just, I'm probably more at fault of these types of verbal crushes than he is, but I don't have a show this successful where I'm raking in tons of cash and tricking boomers into buying like Ethereum and crypto.
1: This might be a good place where we can all put our heads together and figure out why the fuck this guy is so successful. Cause I can't.
0: Because he's telling a bunch of boomers what they want to hear. That's the only thing I can think of.
1: Well, goddammit, I'm going to start doing that tomorrow.
0: Yeah.
3: I will say,
1: I know what I'm doing
3: In a short time that I listened, there was probably like 4 ads, I think, at least.
0: The ads are off the chain.
1: Oh, and he front loads them, which I don't know about that. Maybe
4: the
1: one.
4: The ads all start with the exact same phrase, too. You know that's an ad read. And they come in mid-sentence sometimes, too, which is bizarre. But you know it's an ad read because he says, let's talk about your health. Let's talk about your wealth. Like, everything starts with let's talk about, and then it goes into the ad read. That's not the copy that the company's sending over. That's him doing that.
0: Yeah. I had a little shorty here because he does a lot of things where he says something that you obviously knows what he meant, but then he doubles down on it in a way that's strange. I don't know if I described that right, but listen to this.
2: True Social, I do believe, is going to get bigger and bigger. And now that it's global, I think it's going to reach a lot of people around the world.
0: That's what global means!
4: What does he mean now that it's global?
3: How is it not global from
4: the beginning?
0: Now that it's global, it's going to reach people around the world. And yeah, was it just like if you had an IP address outside of Mar-a-Lago, you couldn't use it at first? What's that?
4: Right. I don't understand what that means.
1: What does that mean?
0: It's
4: weird.
0: Yeah, there's I don't know. I don't know if you've played much of him on WATP. I know you've talked about him somewhat, Carl, but Eddie Bravo.
4: Yeah.
0: He had X-20.
4: Fascinating.
0: I love Eddie Bravo, man. He's like one of those guys I'd love to have on my show. I'd love to just get high with him and let him talk to me about Flat Earth. But
4: he believes in every conspiracy. You could tell him anything. You could be like, yeah, not only was the father on the Brady Bunch gay, but so were all three sons. He'd be like, yeah, I knew it.
0: I heard the kids on the Brady Bunch were pedophiles.
4: I knew it.
0: Yeah, so he was X-22, or Dave, I guess as he goes by, was on Eddie Bravo's podcast. And like I said, I love Eddie, but this kind of explains to me why Eddie thinks the way he does, especially lately.
6: You can tell it's real because it looks so fake.
0: It's his intro there.
7: Hello, everybody, and welcome to another episode of Look Into It. Tonight is a special episode. My favorite podcast host from X-22 Report, Mr. Dave. He goes by Dave, you know, for security reasons, I'm sure. Dave, how you doing?
8: Hey, thanks for having me on. I'm doing great.
7: 8th. Man, it's crazy to hear your voice because I hear your voice every day. Your podcast is the podcast that I listen to the most. Hands down, nothing's even close, not even JRE or anything else. I absolutely love the work that you're doing. It's a crazy, crazy, crazy world. But for my audience members that don't know who you are, give me a little background on what your mission is and what you're doing with X22 Report.
0: I'm not even going to say that I'm smarter than Eddie Bravo, because if I listen to that every day, I might start believing Trump was still president. I don't know. Maybe he'd convince me.
3: Was he doing that from his bathroom?
4: Yeah. Why is Eddie Bravo have the reverb cranked all the way up on the amp on this one?
0: Yeah, he's broadcasting from a cave, I think. I don't know what's going on. Very
1: sounds
0: wet.
1: Like Tucker in his new studio. A lot of reverb there.
0: It was crazy when Tucker was on Fox News and you'd hear that. Just the fan, the air conditioning or the fan going on in the background. It's like, you guys can't get a noise gate in your $200 million studio.
1: Yeah.
0: But yeah, that's here's the rest of that clip here.
7: With X22 Report.
8: Yeah, I'll start from the beginning. I came into it because I worked in New York and there was the financial crisis in 2008, 2009. And I just wanted to get things off my chest, the things that I was looking at. And I said, okay, I'm going to start listening to other people and see what's out there. And in 2013, I decided, you know something, let me start getting everything off my chest.
0: Say, get it off my chest.
8: So a couple of years went by and I said, I'm just going to get all this information that I have off my chest. And I really didn't expect it to grow or do anything. I was just going to have a small little podcast. I didn't even know what a podcast was back then. It was just a MP3 file on a ridiculous little website that I created, and I put it up there, and I thought, hey, I'll do it for like a week or two and that'll be it. And then people started to listen to me, and then I heard about YouTube, and then I heard about Twitter, and it just expanded from there. And I decided that what I was going to do is I was going to counter everything the fake news was saying.
0: So he started his podcast in 2013, and then a couple years later, he heard about YouTube. So in 2015 or later, he that was the first time he heard of YouTube, I guess.
4: Hmm. Well, in his defense, YouTube has changed. The live streaming and the way that people are podcasting on YouTube now was not that way 10 years ago or 8 years ago. So
0: that's fair.
4: I'll give him that. Yeah. Also, I will say this, and I don't know this guy at all. I somehow this guy's never been on my radar, so I just listened to it today for the first time. But, you know, you guys are talking about, like, wow, how is he successful? He's a very good broadcaster. You have to admit that, right? He's good at this.
0: It's really hard to – I've done a couple solo shows, I think three, and it was one of the hardest things I've ever done. Talking by yourself –
4: I couldn't do what this guy does. Yeah, no. I couldn't do this.
0: Yeah.
3: You said he's doing it every day?
0: Pretty much, or at least 5 days a week.
4: Is he going live? So I checked out, I went to his website and I clicked the link to Rumble and he was going live, or he was live streaming on Rumble and I was watching that for a second. Is that him live or does he pre-record it and then just post it?
0: I don't know, because I've never actually listened live. I've never actually seen what this guy looks like. I've only ever listened to the posted version.
4: That's what I wonder. It's got to be edited or something, because, I mean, if he is doing this live, then props to him. It's impressive.
0: I noticed in this interview with Eddie Bravo.
1: Yes.
0: Sorry. Too many cooks in the kitchen here. What'd you say, Nina?
3: I said, what time does he post it to Rumble at? Just wondering if he does it like earlier in the day and then post it later on.
4: Mike, because I was watching it around 8:30 or 8:45, I think.
3: Yeah, I wouldn't doubt that he probably records then, huh?
0: It's possible, yeah. I mean, he can definitely afford some producers now.
1: Is there some meaning of the show title, X22?
0: Eddie Bravo asked him about that, and he said the X was for extreme, and 22 was his favorite number, or his wife's favorite number, or something.
4: Extreme!
0: Yeah.
1: And then it looks like an X across an old clock face, and then there's like a little book at the top, between the crossbars of the top of the X. What is that, a Bible, or what is that? It's weird.
0: I don't know. The whole thing is weird. And then there's a line graph. I wouldn't be surprised.
1: There's a line graph with a droopy arrow almost coming off the clock face. I'm assuming, I mean, it's so QAnon, it's like ridiculous, but I'm wondering.
3: He has a logo that does that?
1: Yeah.
3: Oh, okay.
1: He's a logo for his show.
4: But can we just talk about how 22 is someone's favorite number? 22 is a bust. 22 is a king out of 12.
3: Yeah.
4: That's not a good number. 22 sucks.
1: Not a good number. You're right. Good point, Carl.
4: I wanted a 9. A 9 out of 12.
0: Yeah.
1: Yeah.
0: That's a good point. I'll give you a bell for that one. Now, this is it right here that I don't even know what to say about this, because Eddie just basically admits right to X-22's face, or right to Dave's face, exactly what his show is. And Eddie means it as a compliment, I guess.
8: Counteroffensive against the fake news, because everything that they push out there, a lot of it is propaganda. A lot of it doesn't even make sense. And when you start to dig into what they're talking about, it really doesn't make any sense. And that's my whole mission. That's everything that I've been doing. And I'll keep doing it as long as people listen. And once people stop listening, I guess I'm done.
7: Don't stop, man. Don't stop. I look forward to your podcast every day. Every day I listen to it. It's it's hopium.
0: Yeah. That's Boom. All it is.
1: Boom.
0: It's hopium, dude. It's I don't know if it was an organic. I mean, this is my conspiratorial brain talking here, but I don't know if he necessarily had an organic rise like he claims, where his podcast just happened to get huge. I mean, I wouldn't be surprised if, like I said, Henry Kissinger and Klaus Schwab were the ones backing his rise to fame here, because who benefits from the Q nonsense more than the people that Trump's enemies, really? It's just, the whole thing is just strange to me.
1: It is.
0: But yeah, I know you're a busy man, Carl. Before you get out of here, you want to tell me what you got going on? I know you did. Thanks again for coming in. You did two shows today, so
4: I do the Creep Off, my buddy Vinny. The Creep Off is on every Monday on the Creep Off YouTube channel. We do that live at 1 p.m. Eastern time. We do bonus shows on Wednesday, so we do that this morning. 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
0: Beautiful. Yeah, thanks, man. And you just did, I don't know if it's out yet, but you recorded a bonus episode with the Dick Show, right? Crossover?
4: Oh, that's actually tomorrow night. I'll be getting together with Dick Masterson and doing another Who Are These Podcasts, the Dick Show crossover. We did a live show in Philly back in April and sold out a theater. So nice. That was a lot of fun. Yeah, you know, and Larry, I got together with you last time I was out in LA, which was great. I love meeting up with the people that I get to talk to on these shows, and we collaborate on things. You know, Larry and I have collaborated a few times, and Dick and I collaborate quite a bit, and then it's so much fun. You know, Vito was out there, and Nick Riceda, and just getting all these people in from all over the U.S., and people from Canada came down, and just to hang out and do a live show together was an absolute blast. I'm going to be in Detroit. September 15th is WATPlive.com is where you can get tickets for that. But we're at this place called the Magic Bag. We went there last year and sold it out. It's a really cool venue. It's a rock venue.
3: Ferndale,
4: yeah, exactly. We did. Why, are you familiar with that venue?
3: I live in Detroit.
4: No shit.
3: Yeah. Right. Yeah, I'm familiar with you. I've heard you on Drew and Mike in the past. Drew and Mike. Are they still calling it Drew and Mike? I think. Yeah.
4: I've heard you on the Drew and Mike show, even though Mike passed away years ago.
3: Yeah, no, I've listened to them since like the 80s, I think, almost 90s. When they were on
4: the Drew and Mike show was the morning show on the Riff.
3: Yeah. Yep.
4: Since the 90s. And they famously, when Howard Stern entered the Detroit market,
3: he
4: was
3: not able to.
4: Yeah, yeah, he wasn't able to take over the ratings. Like so many major markets. So.
3: They're an institution here. They used to tailgate at the Silverdome, and I think they only got through maybe 2 years of tailgating out there. It might have been 1 year, but it was so crazy at the tailgate because they'd be there live, And yeah, it was quite a party. But the ender was somebody had a bust that you get on top of, and there was a rate your rack with a bunch of holes in it, and it had, you know, the different sizes, and girls were going up there, and they're originally putting their with their shirts on, and then all of a sudden the shirt started coming off. And then the NFL and the Detroit Lions asked Drew and Mike not to come back to the tailgate after that. So,
1: they can go to the White House now, though. They're flashing titties there.
4: Oh, right.
3: So. Yeah, exactly.
4: As long as you're transgender, yeah.
3: So the 15th in Detroit? Is that what you said?
4: Yeah, the 15th at the Magic Bag. Let me tell you a quick fun story since you're familiar with the Drew and Mike show. So like you said, a morning show for decades, really big morning show. Eventually, they were cutting costs on the Riff. They brought in Dave and Chuck the Freak. Drew was pushed to afternoons on like some sports talk thing. And he's like, I don't want to do this. So he quit. And he started the podcast out of his basement. And the podcast is super successful. They do huge numbers. And I go on there every other week, which is awesome. And so when I go out to Detroit, those guys come out and we do a live show together. And what's great is that when I started talking to Drew about doing these live shows, he's used to those remotes like you're talking about at the Silverdome. He goes, Carl, I hate that. No one's paying attention. We're out there. Everyone's just partying in front of us, and it's just annoying. I go, Drew, a live podcast is so different than a radio remote. You won't even believe it. It's more like a comedy show. People come out, they sit down, they want to watch, they're familiar with the show, they're interested in it. So I got him to come out of public retirement last year and do the live show, and we had a blast, so we're going to do it again in September. I can't wait.
3: He's gonna be on with you. Will Mark be there too? Or
4: yeah, Mark will be there, Brandon McAfee, Trudio, he shows up. We also have Eric Zane, who's from the western side of Michigan. He makes the trip over.
3: Asked him to get Charlie LaDuff out.
4: Oh, Charlie LaDuff. I mean, we definitely could get him out if we wanted to, you know, because Mark works on his show. Do you guys remember the homeless guy with the golden voice?
1: Oh, yeah.
3: Yeah.
1: Sure.
4: Okay. I'm blanking on his name right now, but it's a very familiar name. So Drew has decided to hire him to come out and announce the show. Cool. And it wasn't cheap. It wasn't cheap to get him out. But Drew took it upon himself to hire him, so we're gonna have the golden voice guy come out to announce. I'm excited.
0: That'll be sweet.
1: Is he gonna look homeless, or are you gonna clean him up first?
4: I don't think he's homeless anymore.
0: You said you're doing a show with Kumia next
4: this weekend. Yeah, Ted Williams is the guy's name. That was the guy that like was discovered in a viral video. He was like. He's a crackhead who's asking for money on the side of the road. Yeah. And they're like, hey, you were on the radio, right? He's like, yes, I was. This is Radio 107, you know, whatever he did. It's just so funny. Anyway, this weekend I'm going to be attending an event that's a whole weekend-long event, and I'll be there with a lot of internet celebrities, including, well, I shouldn't call Anthony an internet celebrity, but Anthony
0: a lot
4: will
0: of
4: be
0: banned
4: there.
0: From
4: Stein.
0: The internet celebrities, we could say.
4: Yeah, right. Yeah, good point. Alex Stein will be there fresh off of his Brittany Griner interview in the airport.
0: That was seen that. Some of the stuff he does. I had him on a couple of times, Alex Stein. And man, some of the stuff he's doing now is just like, I get why he's blown up, but I don't have the balls, I don't think, to just start harassing people like he does. Have you seen his show on Glenn Beck's network, The Blaze or whatever?
4: I was just on it. Yeah, last week or the week before.
0: I'm going to have to watch that one. That show is the most... Is it as insane behind the scenes as it looks? I mean, that show is fucking insane.
4: Yeah, like he's basically doing... If you think about like Tom Green back in the day or Eric Andre and like what he was doing.
0: Yep.
4: He's like the conservative version of that.
0: I watched him deep throat an overweight black man with a banana for like 2 solid minutes the other day. And
4: Well, for Pride, what he was doing for Pride was he was eating sushi off a naked gay guy on the show. So, yeah, he's over the top, that guy. But I love Alex. I think he's so funny.
0: He's great.
4: I always have a blast hanging out with him. I'll tell you this real quick on Alex Stein. Hopefully your listeners are familiar with him because he is pretty big now. So I did this thing called Content House last year, and it was a Chrissy Mayer event where she invited all of these different internet celebrities and content creators to come down and just live in a house for a weekend. And they filmed it 48 hours straight. And I was there with Gino Bisconti and Anthony Cumia. And I mean, the list goes on. There's a huge list of people. And the one person I fanboyed out over was Alex Stein. I'm like, Alex is here. I did a selfie with him, which I never do. I was so excited to meet Alex Stein. I love the guy. The guy's got he's got balls.
1: He does.
4: When he goes to those government meetings or
9: Town hall.
4: Town halls. Yeah. Awesome. And just pretends that his kid is a female wolf or whatever the shit he's talking about. It's hysterical. I can't believe he can do that with a straight face.
0: Big my housekeeper Latinos. Got sick from the vaccine, and she was the only one with that taco recipe. What are my kids going to do? I love when he's like, what's his, my wife's boyfriend, Dontarius, is really upset. His wife's boyfriend is pretty funny. Yeah, dude, he's a national treasure.
4: Is a regular on his show.
0: The first time I had him on, oh, God, I don't know, 2 years ago or something. Like, he blew up so fast. The first time I had him on, I was like, dude, you're going to be the next Alex Jones. And I think he's already halfway there, if not. he's a rocket ship taking off. I'm excited to see where that goes. He's going to outgrow the Blaze pretty quick, I think.
9: Did he just have some controversy lately? There's something that happened with him, I thought.
0: I mean, every day is a controversy.
9: I understand that. It was something where they claimed he pushed somebody, but when they had the video, it was like he got pushed. And
4: the Brittany Griner thing, probably, because...
9: Oh, yeah, it was. Yeah, that's what it was.
4: He was in the airport, and Brittany Griner's... I don't know if he's a security guard. He seemed very tiny, but he was the one like pushing... Alex was just trying to ask her if it was a fair trade for the Merchant of Death, which is a good question. Was that a fair trade? I don't know. Doesn't seem like it.
9: No, it was not.
0: Well, thanks, Carl. I mean, you're welcome to hang out as long as you want, but I know I won't keep you if you don't want to. But Carl, you're the man.
1: Before you split, man, I want to congratulate you on your migration to Florida. Now, is this a seasonal thing or is it year round? What's going on?
4: Yeah, so Larry, I did a whole breakdown of this on my podcast this past weekend. We went down to Florida. I bought a new house down there, and it's a new build. And, you know, we're all excited because literally what made this happen was the lockdowns in New York State. Mm-hmm. My wife is a hairstylist, and they forced her business to close. She couldn't go to work. And then they opened back up, and then they forced her to close again. But then they were zoning it depending on how many cases there were. So you could drive 2 miles down the road and go to a hairstylist, but you couldn't go to my wife's place. So she was losing clients. It was insane. And we were like, okay, we can't live here anymore if the government can just ruin our lives whenever they want to. So I had happened to go to Tampa to do a Dick Show live thing in December of 2020. And I went, oh. This is a state of freedom. I like this. Yes. I like it here. This is neat. So my wife and I decided to get a home, and we're on the Gulf Coast. We got a new build. We just went down there. It was a fucking nightmare because we had to set the whole thing up, and we got all these issues. I thought a new house would be like a new car. Like, oh, everything's great. It's brand new. No, just the opposite. No one's ever lived there, so no one knows all the problems yet. You have to like kind of figure it out as you go. So there's 1,000 problems. But I'm still living in Rochester. I'm in Rochester now. We're going to keep this house, and it's going to be more of a seasonal thing where when we need to get away, like the next time the New York State, Kathy Hochul or whoever, maybe Cuomo comes back, the next time New York State decides to shut everything down and ruin our lives, I'll be like, all right, we're out of here. Going to the other house. Bye-bye.
1: Good for you, man.
4: Thank you. Thank you, Larry. And good for you for getting out of L.A., buddy.
1: I'm down the road in about 10 days. I folded the tent, sold it, packed all my shit, and going to be out of here soon. So I'm excited.
0: Fuck yeah.
4: When I heard you left, as you know, I sent you a text. I was like, because you and I were talking about that, and you're like, ah, God, we were ready to go. We picked the worst time.
1: We did.
4: The market flipped. There's no way to sell the house. It's like, oh, that's brutal. But that's awesome. I'm glad you're coming back to the East Coast.
1: Yes, sir. Yeah. So I'll be darkening your door either north or south, one way or the other. I'm buying you dinner this time, buddy. So
4: hell yeah. Hell yeah. Yes, please, sir. Please do. Let's hang out again.
0: Mm-hmm. At Bucky's, right?
1: Love to. Bucky's.
0: We've been planning a Bucky's meetup for a while, yeah.
1: I don't think there's any sit-down dining at Bucky's.
9: In a bathroom, but watch out for What's-His-Face doing a podcast in there.
4: Guys, little-known fact about Larry is that he married out of his league. And I always give props to guys who you're just like, what is she doing with him? There must be something going on. I'm a dude, so I don't get it. So
9: Larry's a ginger, so he's got her hypnotized, maybe.
4: Is that what it is?
1: I used to be a ginger. Now I'm a silver.
9: Oh, there you go.
1: So
0: beautiful. That's awesome.
1: Yes, sir.
4: Well, all right, guys. Thanks so much for having me. Thanks, Carl. I hope I didn't derail the whole segment with
0: No, it was great, dude. Anytime, open invitation. I'd love to talk to you again. Thanks again for coming, man.
4: Sounds good. Thanks for having me, guys.
0: See you, brother.
4: Hell yeah.
10: Why is this guy still on?
4: Yeah. JCD.
11: Yo, I'm going to score me a bag of Doritos.
9: It was great talking to you, Carl, by the way. Great. It was awesome. Hope to see him on the 15th.
0: He's great. Yeah.
1: Carl's fantastic.
0: He's the man.
1: He is.
2: Because I do believe once you start pegging.
0: So I guess, that's my X22 I so forgot to play earlier.
2: Because I do believe once you start pegging.
0: Yeah.
9: I'm like where a quarter ginger. Where do we leave off? That's the only reason I figured I could say that you're a ginger. To out your. Because I am too partly ginger.
1: Are you?
9: Yeah.
1: Did they call you like red as a kid?
9: No, my sister's got like had like bright red hair when she was a little girl. So
0: yeah. My hair's bright in the sun. It's always gingery too, for sure. And my pubes and beard are pretty gingery.
9: Oh yeah, you. I remember because you had some quite red hair.
1: Well, we are the ultimate minority, and they also say that we're headed for extinction.
9: Well, not my nephew, who is quite gingery. Mm-hmm. Has a quite red beard, I mean like leprechaunish beard that grows in. Yeah. And his wife are both ginger. Mm-hmm. So they're gonna, but I told him, I said, if your kids go out in the sun, they're gonna burst into flames. I'm just gonna tell you that right now.
1: You gotta watch
9: Just make sure you keep them, find out whatever is different than sunblock that'll keep you from getting sunburnt. So
1: it's a concern.
9: Yeah.
0: I'm pretty always burnt.
9: It's a struggle throughout my life.
0: I've been working outside. It took a whole like 2 weeks for me to just get completely sunburned. Usually it's like maybe if I get burnt enough, I'll just get immune to it, but it usually doesn't work that way. I'm gonna have to go back to sunscreen like a little bitch. But let's get through this X22 stuff, and then I think we can call it a day. I might need to skip through some of it because it's a little insufferable after a while listening to one guy talk, no matter who it is.
1: One of you guys said earlier that you had a hard time believing that he just organically grew this thing. And I totally, whoever, was that you? Was that?
0: Yeah.
1: You? Okay. I agree with you. I think that probably, I mean, very often people have sort of a springboard event that lofts them into great success. And I think there was probably something there as well. It's hard to believe that just sort of grew from nothing. It's very hard to believe.
0: I mean, think about it.
5: Think about what you'd think about.
0: Okay, so I got one more clip from when he was on Eddie Bravo. This is a 4-second clip. I think it just kind of, it just tells you all you need to know about this guy.
12: So when I look at it and I step back, and I don't like to look at things very closely.
0: Yeah. I don't like to look at things very closely at all.
9: why would you do that? You might understand it.
1: You're right.
0: I got, okay, let's hit this one. This is, I don't know what this is. I titled this clip Narcissari. And it's from June 12th here.
2: How corrupt the system is and how they interfered in the election and how they overthrew the United States government. And I do believe that this is very, very necessary for the people because now they understand that the FBI is completely and utterly corrupt. They already know politicians are corrupt. And now they see the Department of Justice is completely and utterly corrupt. And we're going to see the poll numbers start to rise on the Department of Justice, just like the FBI, which means the trust in these organizations and these agencies, it's completely gone. And I do believe Trump needed this to happen because he needed to convince the people the only way to get these individuals is to use the military, to use an outside organization to press charges on these people. Now, to press charges, what does the military need? They need these people to commit crimes, treason, sedition. They need them working with foreign governments. All of this needs to be captured so the military can step in and actually charge these individuals. And I do believe this is exactly what Trump has been doing, and he's been bringing them in and showing the people, look how corrupt, look at these people. They're working with foreign governments, especially Biden, Obama, Hillary Clinton, and everything that Trump is doing right now, where he's bringing these people in and wanting them to charge him with, you know, U.S. Section 18793. Because remember, all of these individuals, this is what they have done. They have projected all their crimes, everything that they have done, onto Trump.
0: So I, like Carl said, I agree with a lot of what this guy says. But this concept that Trump and the Patriots, quote unquote, are intentionally sabotaging the economy on purpose,
1: it's ludicrous,
0: and poisoning people with the shots on purpose to get the nation and the world to wake up. It's just kind of just please. Like, even if that's true, that kind of makes them also the bad guys.
9: Oh, yeah.
0: So, you know, it's like, okay, so Trump's intentionally letting people, you know, lose their homes and starve to death for the long game. I don't.
9: That's kind of on the level. Well, I don't know what your politics is, but on the level of transgender shit that's getting pushed now by the liberals, I don't know. Would it be that close?
0: Right. Mm. Yeah. It's let them let your enemy gain power. Like, the idea is let your enemy gain power so that everyone sees how crazy your enemy is.
9: The art of war, or the rules for radicals, almost.
0: I think if you, probably a combination of both those ideas.
9: Yeah. But it's
1: You know, with all those clips you played there, Chris, I've been pondering, you know, who does this guy's voice remind me of? You know, who does he sound like? And I kind of get a little bit of Hannity in there, like Ned said, and a little bit of Jimmy. But I think I figured it out. I think that Dave is actually Chuck Schumer, and this is a psyop.
0: Yeah.
1: That's what I think. Because he sounds a lot like Chucky. He really does.
9: I want to hear more of them now, just to hear.
1: Yeah.
13: Oh, listen. My God.
2: They have projected all their crimes, everything that they have done, onto.
0: I'm hearing it now, yeah.
1: Right?
0: Yeah. The cadence, especially. The cadence is a big part of it. Yeah.
2: They have projected all their crimes, everything that they have done, onto Trump. Hillary Clinton, with her emails, with her classified information, with Obama, with Biden and his classified information. Remember, they've been selling this information to the highest bidder. And actually, it's not a coincidence that they brought charges against Trump that has to do with espionage with the Defense Department, because actually these charges, these are the charges that were brought against Hillary Clinton. So there is no coincidence here. It's actually educating the people so they understand this is what these people have done. And he wants the people of this country to accept this. Look, can you be charged on this? Absolutely. If you actually committed a crime. And remember, Hillary was not president. Remember, Biden was not president. Obama was president. But what happens if he had stolen documents? What happens if he had stolen documents and he sold them? Think about that for a second. I do believe Trump, he's building this all up, and he let us know that the seal is broken.
0: So what he's getting at here, if I understand correctly, is Trump's plan was all along to take these classified documents and get indicted for it, because it's legal for a president to have documents, but he knew they'd indict him anyways for having these classified documents. And then that would set the precedent that now people that really deserve to be indicted for that same crime, like Hillary and Biden, since he did it before he was president, will actually get indicted for it, because it sets the precedent for it. But that just seems like such a that's my whole problem with the Q thing, is like, it takes the amount of planning and just variables that have to be taken into account, and then just the assumption that there's that many good, well-intentioned people in government is just kind of a bridge. It's a bridge too far for me.
1: Yeah, I love a good conspiracy theory. You know I do. But holy shit. You know, it has to have some plausibility,
0: right?
1: Some scintilla. You know, this guy's in fucking orbit, really.
0: Yeah, he's...
9: It's the guy from It's Always Sunny in Philadelphia with the...
0: But this guy and guys like him have half the Republican base buying into this shit. That's what blows my mind.
1: Or at least 7,000 on Rumble.
0: I mean, but that's 7,000 live viewers. This guy, I mean,
1: so what's he? So what's yeah? So you tell me, Chris, if he's got 7,000 live viewers, what's he getting? How many downloads is he getting per episode?
0: Apple Podcasts and Spotify. He's in the top 30 podcasts every week for news. I think he's like number 20 for politics. I mean, which is not, that's nothing to sneeze at, man. That's like a big number.
1: No, it's not.
0: Yeah.
9: You kept saying boomer with this. Are the people that you know that listen to it, are they boomers?
0: Most of them, yeah. Okay. I'm not going to go out of my way to like name specific people, but family members.
9: No. Yeah. That's all I wanted to know. That's all. I was just
0: family members, coworkers, friends. But yeah.
9: The only reason I'm older than me,
0: I'll say that.
9: That lady in the, as many years ago in the laundromat, she would definitely qualify as a boomer.
0: Oh, yeah.
9: So, yeah. I mean, that's kind of that same, yeah, he's definitely targeting boomers.
1: Wow.
0: Well, I mean, I remember, like, within the first year of the Trump presidency, or maybe even before he got elected, like, I'm not on Facebook, but my friends would show me posts that their parents or aunts and uncles were making on Facebook. And it was long threads that, like, parents and grandparents would post about how, well, Trump is clearly anointed by God, and like just like the Apostle Paul and just like King David in the Bible, and they would list Bible verses and references about how God chooses like flawed people to be kings and warriors. And it's like, I mean, not that I even disagree with any of that necessarily, but it's just, it's faith, I guess. QAnon is like, it's like a, I don't want to go as far as to say it's a cult, but it's faith. And like I said, I was like kind of, you know, I was huffing the hopium a little bit. I was like, yeah, maybe like this will get overturned and they're going to, you know, thousands of sealed indictments. They're going to arrest everybody. But it's like, bro, if it hasn't happened at this point, it ain't fucking happened.
1: Of course.
9: Would those people
0: not be with Trump, like
9: a born again Christian? Those people that were posting that or no?
0: Yeah. Oh yeah.
9: I wonder because right around that time when he was running, I was going to it would be more of a New Age Christian church, mainly because of who I was dating at the time. Anyways,
2: because I do believe once you start pegging,
0: sorry,
9: no, and it was very multicultural church. I wouldn't say multicultural, a lot of black and white people, and that pastor went into a big thing about the whole good and evil and. You know what Trump was, and he wasn't a good guy, but he's the guy that, you know, the Lord has put on in front of us.
2: The N word, you know what the N word is?
0: And they didn't say that about Obama, though. I bet.
9: Probably not. Well, no, you're not going to get any parishioners if you're trying to.
0: Well, the Christians, yeah, because the Christians go like, if it's a Democrat, typically. I mean, I know Christian Democrats, obviously, but in general, if it's like. Like when Obama was president, you hear Christians going, well, that's who God anointed and he's our president. So we have to respect him. Like there was none of that. Not really. So it's, you know, it's kind of just,
9: yeah. So, but there was that whole same, dichotomy between good and evil that he was doing between the two and how one exuded less of the evil and how, you know, God forgave us for our sins and, one was less of a sinner than the other. So I don't know. Yeah.
0: Yeah, there is that. I mean, I would say Trump is the good guy in the situation, unless he's like, you know, unless it's all WWE.
9: When you don't necessarily want to be in the church at the time.
0: Yeah.
9: And I'm not saying, you know, it's for certain people. And when something starts going down like that and you're a no agenda listener, you're kind of like, hey, what the hell's going on now? You know, because whereas other times I wasn't really paying attention, but I will say that this pastor did quite a masterful crafting of bringing the whole good and evil into the election that year. Mm-hmm. And I at the end of the day, I imagine to a lot of people that were Christian and even people that were extensively following the Bible, it made a lot of sense to them. So.
1: Well, I don't think you have to be Christian or, you know, a close adherent to the Bible, just if you even believe in a supreme being. I mean, the place that we've gotten, that we've arrived at now, has absolutely transcended politics, and it really is a fucking battle between good and evil.
9: Oh, yeah.
1: There's no question.
0: Yeah, I'm with you there.
9: Yep.
1: So. Yep.
9: And I've always said, I've had friends in the past that have told me they all suck. And I'm like, I agree, but there's always a caveat that I do. And I always say that the depths that the Democrats will sink to always seem to be the absolute lowest, worst depths that someone can sink to.
1: God, they're so evil. Just please, God, free us from them.
9: Pretty much. Yeah.
1: And the Bible tells us that.
9: I mean, at a certain point, you're just like, what the fuck? Like, really? Like,
0: yeah.
9: That's what you're advocating for now.
1: Mm-hmm.
0: Well, I don't know. I think we can leave X-22 there. I think unless you guys have any other thoughts on it, I've said my piece about it. I'll keep watching it. I mean, like I said, I'm around enough people that listen to it. I'll still be hearing it regardless. So, but yeah, it's just one of those things that I've heard enough, and I just like certain things about it bothered me enough to I wanted to rip on it. And I do like a lot of what he says. Like I wish a lot of what he said was true. And if he turns out to be right, and the mass arrests finally happen, and there's like an age of freedom and a renaissance and ushered into the America and the world. Bro, I will be so happy if I see Bill Gates behind bars in my lifetime and Hillary. Dude, I'll be like, you know what? Fuck everything I said earlier. I was wrong. I was an idiot. But I just don't see that happening. And we'll see, though. You guys want a palate cleanser here? I haven't done a podcast recapitation in a minute.
1: Hey,
0: a palate cleanser?
13: Well, it's time for podcast recapitation.
0: This is a show I've been listening to that I enjoy. This is another guy that's been on the show, Brendan Walsh of the World Record Podcast. I'm just going to play you this little clip here with no contest. I think it's this is from an episode about the writer's strike here.
14: Adult porn shops, let's see. Well, there's a lot of porno movies coming up here. Should we just watch a porno for the rest of the podcast?
15: Yeah, I guess we could. And I just want to clarify as well, like some of the stuff that I was saying about the WGA, like when I said that they're the weak, greasy assholes.
14: That was pretty hard.
15: Like that's all in fun, you know. And I did have kind of a funny line, though, about that. Do you want to hear it?
14: Sure.
15: You guys can use this one if you want to for an insult. They're so weak, they're month.
14: Oh, okay. They're so weak. They're month.
1: Shit.
14: So, yeah. Like you're saying, like you're talking about the length of time, like a week and a month, or
15: exactly. But I'm sort of mixing it up with the week and the week and WEAK versus WEEK. I'm sort of mixing it up for comedic, for comedic purposes.
14: I guess I don't understand, because wouldn't a month be stronger than a week?
15: Like can I tell you something? Can I tell you?
14: If you're saying your week is more like a month, to me that makes it seem
15: you're more stronger. Weak. You're more weak,
14: right?
15: The month is like a week, but it times four. Ever heard of it?
14: It's called yes. But I'm saying, what's the insult then?
15: That you're weaker than even a week. You're the weakest. You're four times weaker.
14: Say it again. Say the insult again. You're so weak.
15: This guy, these guys are so weak that they're month.
14: So they're 4 weeks, which is more,
15: yeah.
14: That's like a more powerful. Isn't a month like more powerful than a week?
15: You fucking.
14: No, I'm just asking you.
15: No, fuck you. No. If this is what it's going to be, this is the kind of fucking interview you want to fucking do, man. Seriously.
14: I just asked a question.
15: No, 4 fucking weeks equals more weak. It's 4 times as weak.
14: It's not four fucking weak people. I get it now. Okay, sorry. And now that the voice disguiser's off, and I don't mean to insult you, but are you Canadian?
0: Well, that's that is okay. So stop. That's the world record podcast with Brendan Walsh. That's the kind of thing I like to listen to. So I would recommend people stop listening to X22. Stop listening to fuck it. I love Alex Jones. Stop listening to Alex Jones unless he's in a good mood and being funny. Start listening to shit like that. That's what I like listening to. Fuck all this politics.
1: There's the name
0: shit.
1: For a podcast. Shit like that.
0: Shit like that. That.
1: Shit like that.
0: Yeah. Exactly. Yeah. Wow.
16: Wow.
0: But let me read some boostergrams because I've been fucking up on that for the last month. The most recent.

0: Pfeiffer was from the podcast ending. So yeah, I'll get better about reading these boostograms. 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And if you'd like to support the show, send in a boostergram. 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All the links are on the website. I don't plug it enough. And I'll start
1: that PayPal, baby. Yeah. 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
0: 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And shit, man. I don't know what else. Shit my ass, man. I don't know what else really to say. I think unless you guys had any closing thoughts on X22, we'll wrap this puppy up, man.
1: All right.
0: Larry, you got thatlarryshow.com, of course, and Planet Rage every Monday. I haven't listened to your latest one yet, but I'm sure it'll be great as always. What are you talking about in this latest today's latest That Larry Show?
1: Just finishing one up tonight, which I hope to post before midnight, but I won't guarantee it. And it's called "You Cannot Vote Your Way Off the Titanic," and it's a serious one for the most part, and it's kind of my take on what's going on right now.
2: I'm deadly earnest about this. Imagine being a mom or a dad.
0: That was a misfire. Yeah. Joey. I do agree with you, though. I think, especially when they rig the elections, you can't really vote your way out of that one.
1: Yeah. So.
0: Well, yeah, love you,
1: Larry. I think what people saw in, early 2020 was a weak sauce version of what's coming this time around. It could get really bad.
3: It's going to be a real,
4: I'm serious.
3: It's going to be a shit show.
1: That's yeah.
4: Seriously.
3: Yeah. Yeah. Kind of foresee that coming because they've just redistricting here and just all the signs that they want to keep continuing to do with the same bullshit that they did.
1: Well, they have complete, they have complete control of everything. And really, this Trump arrest, indictment arrest and so forth, people say, they fear him, they're so afraid of him. And that's part of what's going on. But that's a two-headed beast. And the other head, is it's a fucking message. It's look what we did to the least of you who went sightseeing at the Capitol on January 6th. We've buried you. We've destroyed you. And look what we can fucking do to the greatest of you, your leader. So stay the fuck in line. And these assholes have been telling us that for years. How many times has Joey mentioned, you're going to take on the government? Have you got nukes and F-16s and that Kinzinger dick? Same thing. So it's very clear to me, at least, what's going on here. And it's we are in full control. And if you challenge us in any fucking way, this is what happens to you.
3: I think the message was sent back when Ron Paul tried to do the Tea Party thing, and that got instantly attacked by a bunch of rhinos that got on board and just subverted it into ruin.
1: Mm-hmm.
3: And Ron Paul backed away from it when I think he had the support there because there was a lot of people that were.
1: But they didn't arrest him.
3: No, yeah, exactly. They couldn't. He was.
1: They really couldn't for Trump either, but the Constitution's now been flushed. I mean, they had no grounds to arrest him either.
3: Yeah,
1: so it's like because
5: can't attack a president.
3: Yeah,
1: so
3: because he had rights to have those documents in his possession. Yeah,
1: absolutely.
3: Had, so
1: yeah.
0: Well, just don't worry. The arrest was all part of his plan. He's since 2014
3: part of the
1: thank
3: plan.
1: You,
3: Chris,
1: since you're right. And
0: since
1: thank
0: 2014,
1: you,
0: Trump has been planning to be arrested. He actually 20 years ago. This whole thing was planned. He's like, I'm going to get arrested in June of 2023, and that'll wake up the people, and then we can.
1: There you go.
0: And I don't know I don't really get what the whole plan is, but I trust it. I know that.
1: Figure it out.
0: I know that.
1: Figure it out, Chris.
3: Trust the plan.
5: This is so important. We have to do this.
0: Ned, you got anything to plug? I don't. I know you have a show, but
3: really. I'm just honored. I was honored to be on with Larry. Very much so. I listen to him all the time.
1: Well, thank you. That's very kind of you to say, and it's always a joy to know that you're in the troll room and supporting Planet Rage.
3: Yep,
1: Ned, we're very, very flattered that you hang with us each week.
3: Yeah, I try to. I'm at work usually.

0: when you guys are on.
1: But
0: when I can, my last job, I used to listen to you guys a lot more because I didn't enjoy working there. So the new job, I actually don't mind doing my work. So,
1: well, that's good.
0: But I always have you on, like, Bluetooth carrying on my cell phone, listening between.
1: Thank you.
2: Larry, you got to get on the Dick Show because I know you're on the show Planet Rage, and it's a great show, and I love Darren.
1: Yes.
2: And I listen to it every week. But nobody, I've never seen you rage, like where you're just, like, actually freaking out and going on a just a tirade and a rant, like when you're on the Dick Show. You got to get back on the Dick Show.
1: Did I do that on a Dick Show? I don't think I ever did that. I think I watched him rage many a time, but I don't remember
2: you definitely were. I think he was just rubbing off on you because there was a couple episodes on the Dick Show where you're definitely above Ray's voice, like you were about borderline screaming, and I was like, "This is awesome!
1: Really?
2: I need more of this happening."
1: Okay.
2: God. I messaged Dick. I messaged Dick. I was like, "Get Larry back on." He's like, "I'm going to. We'll try it. Like, I got to get him back on. You're right." And I was like, "So I have no power in this other than I'm saying I want to see it happen.
1: Of course.
2: I want to see it happen again.
1: That'd be fun.
0: Does your voice get deeper or higher when you
1: You know, for the most part, you know, like I've explained to Darren many times, I when I wake up in the morning, I sound like Barry White. And by the time I'm going to sleep, I sound like the dwarf from Fantasy Island. And so it's
0: tattoo. Yeah,
1: it's a weird it's a weird thing. So you know, I don't know why. I guess the cords tighten up or something over time. I don't know.
0: Oh yeah,
2: I need to go back and pull more clips from when you were on the Dick Show. But I have. I mean this one you have your voice pre raised here.
3: Don't just drain. The swamp. Drain the fucking ocean.
2: That was, but you went like 10 times harder than that. You went like 10 times harder than that on the Dick Show.
1: I forgot about that. Yeah.
2: That was when, was when you went on this great rant about the sign or the traffic cop in front of your school when you were on the Dick Show. That was episode. By the way, I'm so jealous you guys got to talk to Sam Hyde. He is my number one dream guest of all time, and you and Dick had him on. Probably back before you and Sean, the audio engineer, even knew who Sam Hyde was. But that's a great episode.
1: Yeah, we had some fun. There were some fun call-ins and stuff. And Bizarro. And I'll tell you what, the Dick, you know, sort of being in the Dick orbit really filled my email box with more weird shit and death threats and suicide threats.
2: Yeah.
1: The no agenda crowd is so much more mellow and sane. It's you wouldn't believe this. The contrast between the two is stark.
2: I mean, there's some crossover, right? Like you and Carl both walking those same
1: a little bit, yeah.
2: But I know like the no agenda community is definitely a lot more mellow, like you said. There's some insane, like I don't know if you've ever. Like Chris the Kiwi and some of those people did. Like Dick has some absolute maniacs that he.
1: Oh yeah. Oh, well, he was one of them. He was DM. He was hitting me on Twitter. You scumbag! I hate you. It was like
0: damn.
1: Oh yeah.
2: Wow. Netnet, you need to go back
1: in a big way.
2: Netnet, you go back and listen to the Dick Shows where Dick would have Larry read erotic.
0: You're talking about Dick
2: erotic
0: Masterson,
2: literature.
0: Right?
1: That
2: Dick
1: was
2: Masters
1: only once. I did that. I was his second guest ever of his show.
0: Really?
1: He had some chick on. Yeah, he had some chick on named like Loretta Ringo or something in the first episode. And then he called me and said, "I'm doing a podcast." And I said, "No shit, really?" He says, "Yeah, you want to come over to my." He was living in Hollywood then. And his apartment was very nice, but the area, I mean, I don't know if you guys have ever been to Hollywood. It's a fucking portal of hell.
0: I've been to Hollywood. No,
2: I've never even been to California.
0: Relatives in,
1: yeah,
0: but I had relatives who lived in San Diego, and I've been to parts of Hollywood, probably not where you're talking about.
1: Well, Hollywood proper, you know, people consider, you know, the epicenter of Hollywood is the intersection of Hollywood and Vine. And very close the Kodak Theater and the Grumman's Chinese and
0: I've been there.
1: Old-time theaters. And so people, it's completely packed with tourists. And then it's the famed Walk of Stars. You know, there's something like now 27 stars, 2,700 stars in the sidewalk
0: that they
1: there.
0: Paid
1: and you've
0: for
1: only heard
0: of
1: about
0: right?
1: nine of them.
0: Huh? The Star's all paid for them, I think.
1: Oh,
0: right?
1: Yeah. It used to be like when I moved to LA a long time ago, it was like $30,000 to get a Star. I don't know what it costs now.
2: I don't mean to sidetrack, but real quick, did you see that video of George Lopez pulling his dick out and pissing on Trump's Star?
1: Really? He's an asshole.
2: Dude, I would, if anybody else, like any random person, and if it was being pissed on any other star and it wasn't Trump's star, I mean, that's public. Public exposure. That's like, you know.
1: You know what? He did that knowing he's quite safe, because that's part of the reason I'm leaving L.A. Because some years ago they passed Proposition 47, which decriminalized all of the quality of life crimes just like that. So George knew damn well no cop could lock him up, because since that prop was passed, you can shoot drugs in the street, you can shit, you can piss, you can do anything you want, basically. You can hide, you can shoplift up to $950 worth of goods.
0: What year was that passed?
1: That was several years ago, 5-6 years ago.
0: Okay.
1: And it was like a clarion call to every crackhead and dirtbag in the country. Hey, come on in here. The water's fine. It's full of piss and it's free. And that's why it's been invaded.
0: Was that when the poop map showed up? Online?
1: Yeah.
0: Yeah, okay.
1: So the Walk of Star should be called the Walk of Feces, of human feces. It's really repulsive. But anyway, Dick lived not far from there. And one morning, this morning I did his show, it was the second one ever, as I was walking over there, Hollywood at that area is jammed with guys that make a living, I don't know how good a living, masquerading as stars, right? And you take a picture of them for $10. So there's fucking Batman and Spider-Man.
0: Like Times Square.
1: Like Times Square. I haven't been in Times Square in a long time, but it's a hell of a lot worse than Times Square. And so as I'm walking to Dick's house, I see this guy ahead of me, weirdly dressed. He's got like these crazy fucking boots with cuffs on and this enormous head of like half dreadlock hair. And I know I'm running late, so I kind of speed up to get past him. And I realize there's literally a cloud of flies around his fucking head. And he is Jack Sparrow. He's heading down to the boulevard to pose as Jack Sparrow.
0: It's really for playing pictures. The role.
1: And he reeked. I mean, I don't think the guy had showered in a month.
2: I mean, it sounds like it might actually have been Johnny Depp based on the description.
1: Like, holy shit. So anyway, so I go up to Dick's place and, you know, the first thing he says, read this porn. So I started reading it and then it got so raunchy. I said, you know what? I got two kids. I can't do this. And I said, don't ever fucking ask me to do this again.
2: I thought it happened more than once. It was just that one time?
1: No.
2: Oh, once. Okay.
1: Yeah.
2: Well, it was hilarious. I could listen to that shit all day. That was funny. I'll go back and dig up those episodes and put them in the show, some of those Dick Show episodes with you, and put them in the show notes alongside Planet Rage and That Larry Show for people to check out, because they're all fucking great. But thank you guys. I'm going to go ahead and call tonight.
1: Thank you.
2: But love you both. Great time. And
1: love you.
2: Hope to do it again soon.
1: Chris, thanks so much for the invite.
2: Yeah, thanks, Larry. Anytime.
1: Great to
2: hang thanks.
1: With you.
2: Thank you, Ned. And we'll do it again.
0: Thank you, Ned. Thanks. It was an honor. Yep.
2: We'll do it again for sure. I'll be back on next week, everybody. So until then. Oh, and I got episode 200 coming up. Trying to figure out what to do for that. I'll find out something.
1: Ooh,
2: I don't know how I beat the 17 hour straight live stream I did for 100. I got to figure out something here.
0: Whoa. Yeah. Well, I remember that.
1: I have faith in you.
0: Quite long.
1: You'll come out something. Do it live from a Bucky's bathroom.
2: I'll like hire homeless guys to give me swirlies during the show and just.
0: What's the Bravo guy? Bring him in at one point.
2: Yeah. Eddie Bravo
0: in the bathroom.
1: Get Johnny
0: Bravo in the bathroom. Johnny Bravo too. Johnny Bravo is gonna be cheaper.
1: Yeah.
2: All right, I'm out of here.
4: Yo, I'm going to score me a bag of Doritos.
2: Bye, everybody.
5: The majority of the people, they are struggling every single day. And I do believe this is why Trump and the Patriots decided to head down this path and allow them to destroy their own system. Now, I do believe that Trump, he is setting everything up for the 2024 election. And this is going to get worse and worse and worse. And I do believe everything is timed perfectly. Biden is going to pardon his son for the lesser charges. I do believe what they're going to do, they're going to use his age and maybe his mental capacity to say that he can't run for president right now. Most likely, probably the age, because that's what they've been building up. They're seeing that he cannot run for 2024 election. They're keeping, I do believe, keeping him in there long enough to actually get his son off. He's going to pardon him. They can be removed. So I do believe they should probably should move forward with the impeachment. And once they start doing this, I do believe.
6: I believe in spooks. I do believe in spooks. I do. I do. I do. I do. I do. I do believe in spooks. I do believe in spooks. I do. I do. I do. I do. I do. I do.
7: You don't believe in more than that before I finish with you.
5: We'll have to see how this plays out, because this is going to be very, very interesting. Just like it's very interesting that we're learning all about the pedophile network, we know that when these come out, and I do believe when the Black Book is released, and I do believe timing is everything, when it is released, they're going to say, no, that's not me. It's a deep fake. It's not really me. But there is technology out there that can prove that they are not deep fakes. Let's talk about our health. Americans' motivation for fitness has never been higher than this summer. A shocking 42% of Americans have stated they want a beach body. But I do believe this is going to backfire on them, because people are going to say, well, we just ran through our systems and these are not fake. These are actual videos. And I do believe a lot of the chaos is going to be centered around the trans movement. I do believe they're going to tell everyone to stay in their homes. And this is going to happen in the middle of the night. They're becoming so desperate. And I do believe Trump is counting on them becoming so desperate that they're going to do stupid things. And when you look at what's happening with Trump's classified documents, I do believe he brought them in to exactly where he needed them to be. They're saying he took them from a skiff, but from Trump's post, he spelt skiff wrong. And in Germanic, it's actually schiff. And I do believe Trump, and I do believe it is now separating. And I do believe the farmers are going to band together. And I do believe Trump is setting this up. They might even try to throw him into prison. They might try to build this up. But I do believe they're going to have to bring someone in with very high visibility, or it won't make sense. Now, people say, why doesn't Trump just, you know, get this over with? Why don't we just take down the deep state? Remember, this is not just about taking down a couple of people. This is about exposing their system. This is about destroying their system. It's about showing the people, look how corrupt it is. You need to see it, because if you don't see it, how are you going to take the country back? If you can't take the country back, how are you going to keep it? And that reminds me of the Revolutionary War. So I do believe that was their plan, and this is why I do believe in the end, and I do believe Trump and the Patriots, and I do believe this is where we're headed. Now, I do believe they need to get rid of this altogether, but I do believe there's going to be a lot more parents now pushing back. I do believe they're looking for $10 million right now, and I do believe in the end, and that's exactly what they've done. But I do believe, just because they say they destroyed what they have, I do believe there's electronic confirmation of this evidence, and I wonder who captured all this information. Remember, the Space Force was operational, and I do believe they were collecting a huge amount of data, and I do believe they're going to be asking them a lot of questions. And I do believe, but I do believe that all of this is coming out. I don't mean tomorrow, but I do believe the World Economic Forum and the deep state players, they're trying to get ahead of this. And I do believe Trump and the Patriots, they know this. And I do believe in the end, with his dementia and everything else, as that kicks in. And I do believe that is coming. And I do believe we're getting closer and closer. Their agenda is killing them. And I do believe Trump and the Patriots knew in the end that their agenda would kill them in the end. I do believe the people are going to say, and I do believe this is what they're panicking over. Now, I do believe Trump and the Patriots. And I do believe if the money follows the child, but I do believe what's going to happen in the end, just like with Stormy Daniels, and I do believe this is going to be a problem for them, and I do believe that they're going to move towards a cyber attack. So I do believe we're heading in that direction, but I do believe they're going to start to use this again. And I do believe Carrie Lake is a fighter, and I do believe we're on our way. And I do believe that's coming down, and I do believe that's exactly what Trump is doing. And I do believe, but they're going to have other problems. And I do believe Trump and the Patriots, and I do believe we're seeing, but think about all the agendas that they have. I do believe along the way, and I do believe Trump, the Patriots, they set all of this up to actually bring these people to justice. And I do believe this was done. And I do believe, yes, Space Force was there. And I do believe during this period of time, people are going to look back in history and say, wow. And I do believe that is what is happening out in Arizona. And I do believe that's what Arizona is. I do believe this is going to be the template.
8: And I do believe this is going to allow the people to put all the pieces together. And I do believe we're going to start to see a lot more information. I do believe we're starting to see this. Now, the other thing very interesting, and I do believe this is what the Patriots have just done. Zoom, I do believe, but I do believe in the end, and I do believe we're going to see a lot of information coming out, and I do believe that's what Trump is doing. I do believe he's going to be, and I do believe Trump, the Patriots, they trap the establishment, and I do believe, but I do believe.
9: I do believe in fairies. I do do believe in fairies.
10: I do. I do believe in fairies.
11: You believe in fairies.
12: I do. I do.
13: I do believe in fairies.
14: I do. I do.
15: I do believe in fairies.
16: Oh, Gabba, I'll run you through. Believe in fairies. I do. I do.
17: I do believe in fairies. I do. I do.
18: I do believe in fairies. I do believe in fairies.
19: I do believe in fairies.
20: You do believe in fairies.
21: I do. I do.
22: I do believe in fairies.
23: I do. I do.
24: I do believe in fairies.
25: In a desperate attempt to fill 24 hours of programming, here's some bullshit that happened somewhere today. We've got some footage here of the bullshit, which began just after 3 o'clock this afternoon when residents in this neighborhood were shocked to see this fairly common thing happening. An attractive witness described the event in breathless terms.
26: I went to my window and I was like, whoa, there's some bullshit happening.
27: That happened right over there. I'm an older man, so you can trust what I say.
25: Authorities in special uniforms rushed to the scene to stand around while our cameras filmed them. Our reporter Keith Collins joins us now live from the scene of the bullshit through the use of expensive technology. Good to be with you again, Keith. We have a colorful graphic here that shows instances of bullshit like this are on the rise. Is that right?
28: Yes, although why is unclear. Some say it's because of one fucking reason. Others say it's because of some other fucking reason. I talked to this random expert on the subject who told me this thing you're about to hear him say right after he points at a piece of paper.
29: I spent my entire life attending the nation's most prestigious schools to talk about bullshit like this. I'm really just happy to be on TV.
25: Now let's see if we can drag this out a little longer by showing emails written by some of our viewers. I once saw some stuff kind of like the shit you're talking about happen. I have nothing more to add. Another person says, I am angry that things like this happen. I get mad about every bullshit thing I see. So, obviously, a lot of opinions there to make this story seem somewhat meaningful.
28: Oh, absolutely, Glenn. This bullshit has some broader implications. Here's a list of tips on how to avoid bullshit happening to you.
25: And here's some footage of Congress.
28: Yes, I see that.
25: Well, thank you, Keith. Let us know if there are any updates on this bullshit story from there.
28: There's no way there will be.
25: Very good. We'll check back with you in an hour anyway.
28: I'm just some fucking guy.
25: When we return, we'll look at live footage of a car chase taken from a helicopter and Free Associate about what's going on.
30: Oh, God. Well, dummies, you just wasted another amount of your non-precious time listening to abs in a six-pack. When are you going to stop? You know, there's very few of you. If this is like a hands-on-a-hard-body thing of trying to figure out who'll be the last person to actually listen to this show, it's a lose-lose proposition. By the way, he asked me to do this. The head moron who makes the show. Ha! The secret is, I think he's the biggest moron of all. It would indicate that you're a bigger moron for listening to his show. However, I think somehow that's not true. He actually is a bigger moron than the rest of you. Anyway, go outside, read a book, ride a bike, take a walk, go walk a dog, go kiss somebody. Whatever there is, I can think of 1 million things to do better than listen to this dumb, crummy show. Abs in a six-pack. Well, I bet for most of you, you're half right. This is Master Shake. Do something with your lives.
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33: I would like, if I may, to take you on a strange journey.
34: I'm giving you a choice. 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
35: You maniacs! What is a man?
36: When we are successful.

0: Feeling fantastic. It's episode 44 for Behind the Schemes. This is the 10th of May, and I'm Booberry, Mothman of the Miniocalypse.
1: And from somewhere over here, my name, I guess, is Lavish.
0: And scampering right in from the very sewers of Brooklyn, New York, joining us tonight, it's Nick motherfucking the Rat.
1: Nick the Rat. Oh,
2: it's not Nick Threat. It's Nick the Rat. Thank you.
1: Sorry. It's my accent.
0: How's it going tonight? The Rat.
2: You didn't say that. A lot of people, when they read my name in the chat, because it's all one massive, like Akira type of word, it looks like Nick Threat.
0: Interesting. Now, is Nick short for something? I've always been curious about this.
2: Nick is short for Nicholas. I am actually a Santa Claus double.
0: Interesting. Interesting.
2: No, I guess it would be short for Nicholas, you know. What else is Nick short for? Like Nikolai? Nikolai? Nikolai?
1: Nicholas without the O in the middle, just Nicholas, like the golf the golfer.
0: Nicole.
2: I actually forget how I spell my full name now. It's N-I-C-H-O-L. I have the O-L-A-S in there.
0: Mm-hmm. Oh, very cool. Very cool.
2: Nicholas the Rat. I'll have
1: to check the rat birth certificate, see what the lawman wrote.
0: Nick the Rat hails from nicktherat.com. He does a show called Nick the Rat. And I highly recommend everybody stops what they're doing right now and go and check out Nick the Rat.
1: Yes. On the IRC, it's hashtag Nick the Rat. It's hashtag sewer chat. My bad.
0: Sewer chat.
2: You know sewer chat is weird because it's either it's sewer or sower.
0: Sower. So
2: I either get newts or old women that you love use that hashtag. Hobbyists.
1: Yeah. Well,
0: why not both?
2: Weird mix.
1: It's kind of hot.
0: Right on.
1: That's why we're having you here. We know you accept everybody. You accept seamstresses and seamsters and tricksters. You accept everybody.
2: This is true. Except the French. No, I'm just joking.
1: French
2: are fine.
0: Well, we don't have any French here tonight, but we do have a Freaka Hazard that came in, Mama Lavish, with $10. She also sent in a picture of one of the tarot cards that she was talking about last week in the chat room. We can go to hashtag greenroom, zeronode.net, I believe. You can check that out. It's a really cool hand-painted piece of art. It's the Magician, first card in the deck.
1: Yeah, Mama Lavish is a tarot fiend. She's got all kinds of cool hardware at hand.
2: Where's the link for this? I want to check this out.
0: It's in show note. Chat room in the description, I hope.
2: Oh, okay.
0: I don't think I've...
1: I'll post the link right
2: I got now. I think I got it. It's at the...
1: Post it for everybody.
2: Zos Corner?
0: Zoso's yeah. Corner. Like 2020, but it's Z's instead of twos. But there is two Z's.
1: And the card is, I think, very appropriate for the guest. It is the Magician or the Magi.
2: I thought it was the Cavalier Denier.
0: Well,
1: that's the first one.
0: So
1: there's two cards.
0: Cavalier Denier is tonight's
2: Hello.
0: Card.
1: Hello.
0: The MAGA card was sent in last week during the post show, I believe. So I'm including it from last week's discussions. Because I was, funny enough, Sir Bimrose was cool enough to put us on for the Grumpy Old Ben slot because Darren O was out and Carl from Who Are These Podcasts came on, or What Are These Podcasts? And I got to listening. I was like, oh, I'm sitting here talking about this card with no reference. And I realized I forgot to shout out what I was actually looking at. So,
1: yes. We like to pull a card before every show. We like to curse every show. Hand cursed show. Small batch.
0: And tonight's small batch card is the Knight of Pentacles. The knight rides a heavily caparisoned horse, caparisoned, through a freshly plowed field. He wears a green branch in his helmet, and another decorates the front of his horse's bridle. He looks placidly at the pinnacle he holds in front of him. He is the lord of the wild and fertile land, king of the spirits of the earth. Choose this card for a young man with black hair and eyes. Nick the Rat, what color are your eyes?
2: They are blue.
0: Oh, so close. So close.
2: Well, I have a question about this magician card really quick. Now, is the naked lady with the torch and the sword the magician? Or is she coming, is me the magician? Like, she's coming towards me. She's the warrior, Amazonian, and I'm the magician?
1: She's the magician.
2: Oh, she's the magician? I thought I was putting myself because
1: you thought you
2: I
1: were want, the magician.
2: I want to be the magician because I want her to come at me with that torch and sword.
0: Well, see that that's how it. I mean, if you were to draw this card, you're the hero in that journey. And in that classic story, the magician is the first person the hero encounters that sort of bestows them with the magic power. So she's got the sword. She's got the staff, the water. She's in the ocean. And there's some pentacles in front of her. So or coins. So
1: she's
0: all
1: beckoning you to journey. You know, she wants you to come with her. It's dangerous. She's holding a sword.
2: When I was growing up,
1: fire.
2: It was an old man. It was an old man in a cave.
1: Yeah, the magician is like Obi-Wan Kenobi.
2: Telling me to take the sword, and it's dangerous to go alone.
1: Exactly.
2: I'm sorry.
0: Your father was a great pilot. He also murdered countless children.
1: Oh, no, that's a Link to the Past reference, isn't it? You're a well-read man. You've read your classics.
2: Oh, yeah. I know both references we're referring to right now.
1: Yes, yes.
0: Let's see. What else did I have?
2: All three, maybe.
0: It's a methodical young man, thoroughly trustworthy, but unimaginative. His outlook is heavy, dull, and material. Laborious and patient in material matters, he can accept responsibility. He is kind to animals and loves nature. The coming or going of a matter concerning money or land, specifically huge tracts of land. So, Ayo. I did it. Shoved another one in there.
1: Oh, Gandalf.
0: Keep shoving till I can't shove no more.
2: I little words just set me off. Because I want land and money too, but I have land under land. Like is what do you call like a sewer or subterranean land? Is subterranean land still considered land?
0: What do they call it? It's air rights, I believe. What's the thing they do in Chicago where they sell all of the fucking structure underneath of the buildings to sort of parse it out.
1: If the land above ground is prime real estate, is the underground subprime real estate?
0: Subterrestrial.
1: No. But that's what Elon Musk is trying to get into, man. He's trying to carve into all of that underground real estate.
2: He probably already has like cities down there that we don't know about.
1: Yeah.
2: Waiting to flip that switch.
1: Well, why? He at least has like a movie theater or something down there. At least.
2: Yeah. A charging station for his bike.
1: For his rocket, his personal rocket bike. Yeah. I want a rocket bike. Make that happen, Elon. Anyway, we're not here to fucking promote that asshole. We're here to talk about this tarot card, the beautiful magician. And also this other one, the Cavalier de Deniers.
0: Yep. Knight of Pentacles.
2: She's got to be a bad magician. She's naked. Conjure up some robes. And she's wet, too.
0: It's going
1: to
0: be
1: looks
0: okay.
1: Pretty magic to me.
2: I still think I'm the magician with that cup in front of me, and I can't. And she's coming at me with the sword. And I'm gonna hit her with a fireball. And I don't know.
1: Yeah, cast fireball.
2: I'm way too high. Sorry.
0: Plus three hot.
1: Get more high. We like to do that around here.
0: No doubt. I'm trying to think if there's anything else that we. I started a No Agenda Tube channel. So if you know where to find me on No Agenda Social. I've got plenty of leaks posted there, and I'm going to add them into the show notes.
1: No Agenda Tube, is that like a YouTube?
2: Or a sausage?
0: It's a little bit of both. You know, it's very tightly compacted at the moment. There's not really that many people posting stuff, but seeing a little more every day, more and more.
1: You know,
2: are the servers on Amazon?
0: I don't know.
1: That's a good question. Is Jeff Bezos running the show?
2: Yeah. Is this a Bezos advertisement right here?
1: Damn. We would never advertise beautiful Amazon products on this program.
0: And we'll
2: I know I would.
0: We'll be sure to save Gates for second half of show.
1: You know that we don't do ads here, except
2: oh, damn. Okay,
1: some the boxes wet. Don't worry about it. Well, I mean, you know, Nick the Rat's here. We have to do. You know, you're a corporate rat. We understand that. We're trying to accommodate, like we said.
2: I'm trying to keep the aliens off of me. It costs a lot of money.
1: It's expensive to have all those scientists.
0: Is this more frequently than once a week? Is it are these appearances, or is it more like a bi-weekly, monthly?
2: Oh, the aliens?
0: Yeah,
2: that's daily.
0: Damn,
2: they're here. They're people are always like, oh, they come in rocket ships and all that. Well, they might have came in rocket ships before, but then the rocket ships got good lawyers, and then they had to figure out other ways to tickle their pickles. They're interdimensional. They just think about where they want to go. And
0: so then they didn't need the rocket ships anymore.
2: Yeah,
0: then
2: there's one living in the sewer, so I see him a lot.
0: Is this is this that Zindu?
2: Yeah.
0: Gotcha.
1: He probably uses the they live thing where they just stand in the portal and the portal whisks them off. It's not like a rocket ship situation.
2: Definitely wouldn't be. So human to think that.
1: It's primitive, you know?
2: Very, yeah.
1: It's like driving around with efficient corn ethanol-y fueled cars. It's like it's so 1910s. Who would do that?
0: You know, I have been watching a huge amount of Moonshiners in the past couple of weeks.
1: Oh, fuck. I love that show. Have you ever watched Moonshiners, Nick?
2: No, but what is this Moonshiner?
0: It's the song of my people.
1: It's these three fucking overall wearing hillbillies, and they set up in this little fucking shop, and they put three people up with the shitty little tiniest still that you can imagine. And they have them make moonshine on the spot in like a day.
2: is this like modern times or?
1: This is modern times. Yeah, it's like, you ever watch like Forge and Fire with the sword making? It's like that show.
2: Oh, I thought you were talking about like Breaking Bad or something.
1: No. It's like a game show.
2: Wow. Okay.
1: You do it for money.
2: I would like to be on this show.
1: I would also like you to be on the show.
0: Is there a lot of moonshine stills in the sewer stills?
2: There's a couple, but you know, I'm not a big fan of drinking that really, really powerful stuff, but it's interesting to play with every now and then.
0: Gotcha. I can only imagine a fucking alien getting their hands on that. some of that white lightning.
2: They fuel their rocket ships in the past.
1: All seven of them.
2: I have a question for you. Lavish lives in Minnesota and Booberry lives in San Francisco?
1: Yes. No.
0: Maybe. No. I don't Almost. Know.
1: Yes.
3: That's a serious question, right? Is it acceptable to me?
2: Well, no, I'm looking at the...
1: looking at your files? Detailed files.
0: Is this the bottom secret or the top secret drawer?
2: Well, I've got more information about you guys. It's gonna blow your mind and all that. But
1: yeah, well, we've got some shit on you too, there, buddy.
0: Oh,
1: you
0: go shit. First.
1: You go first.
2: I just wondered how you guys met. Like how did you two meet?
0: Is there
2: an origin story episode where you guys first came together?
0: I asked you to join for episode. What was it? 38.
1: Yeah, I never wanted to be a podcaster. It wasn't really my thing. I didn't intend to be one.
2: Lock you up if you say that out loud.
1: But, you know, I listen to your show. I'm a big fan of Nick the Rat. I've been listening for about 2 years. And I listened to a couple of shows on the No Agenda universe. And we talk about kind of funky stuff that people don't talk about, like aliens or the Illuminati or... You know, robot vampires, things like that. Things that need to be talked about, but don't get a lot of exposure because of censorship. And, you know, we just happen to
2: lack of knowledge. You guys know a shitload about tarot.
1: Oh, well, you know, it's you know, I don't know that much about it. He knows more about it than I do.
0: I've stepped away for a long time, but this is my attempt at getting back into it.
2: When somebody says they stepped away from something, they still know a lot about it because that's like riding a bike. You know, just because you haven't ridden a bike doesn't mean you don't know how to ride the fuck out of one.
0: But the way I process information, because I slam so much of it in, I can only take like large chunks of specific points of information on separate things, like one at a time. So
2: you have a this show is an information distillery.
1: we try to, you know, we're figuring it out.
0: That makes sense. That makes sense because I could do a theater moonshine for you. I could do a podcast moonshine for you at this point. I could do a punk moonshine, heavy metal, horror, conspiracy, but it's hard to make all of those at the same time. So like the information that I do know about esoterica stuff, I've been getting back into.
1: But I like that metaphor.
0: There's still a lot of podcast moonshine I'm trying to finish up.
1: We should make a Behind the Schemes moonshine, by the way.
0: Please.
1: Just so you know, before we have t-shirts and bullshit, let's have liquor.
0: Behind the shines.
1: Behind the shine. Behind the shine. Fuck. Thank you, Nick. Thanks. Great idea, Nick. Thank you.
2: Yeah, spreading them out there. I'm drinking something called Devil's Path IPA right now. And it looks like there's a badger with demon horns on it.
0: Jesus.
1: Is it a Brooklyn local beer, Nick?
2: Fucking idea. I got it at the supermarket. It's pretty cheap. And it's got 7.5% alcohol there. Let's see.
1: Ooh.
2: It was brewed in Livingston Manor, New York. Oh, God. Yeah, it's probably like a local.
1: The hell is that? Bullshit. Is that in the city or is that upstate?
2: Nah, that's probably, I doubt there's a brewery inside of the urban. Actually, there could be. I think it's upstate. I never fucking heard of New York Manor. Was that Livingston Manor? I'm looking this up. There's parts of New York I don't know about. They exist.
1: And do you just know, pick up beers that just you've never drinking before, and you're like, "I'll just drink this tonight."
2: You got to dip. You got to try stuff.
1: Yeah, yeah, absolutely. Yeah, that's good.
2: You only drink one alcohol.
0: You got to. Sometimes you got to soak a pecker in the liquor.
2: Never know.
1: You got to get out of the stream and hop in the ocean. I'm sorry. You're right. I
0: heard there's a hot magician around these parts.
1: God damn.
0: God damn.
1: I said, God damn.
0: I said, Bobby, God damn.
1: Oh, Jesus. Oh, Lord.
0: Ooh.
1: Anyway, we don't want to offend the magician. She's got a fucking sword. She's got big ones, but she's got a sword. We got to be cool.
0: It's that power to slice through air with that shit. You know what? We did forget something. Scream line.
1: We have a scream line. If you call into our scream line and scream, that'd be great. But if you don't want to scream, that's great too. You don't have to scream. You can just talk. But if you scream, that'd be cool.
0: That's 612-263-SXXY.
1: Yeah. Sexy.
0: 7999.
1: 7999. 612-263. Sexy, baby.
0: Nick the Rat, have you heard the promo that Sir Spencer recorded for the creep phone?
2: I don't think so. I might have.
0: Oh, here it is.
1: Heard it a bunch.
4: We told you who was behind the schemes, but you'll never know who's behind the screams. Call our creep phone now and leave a scream mail. We'll play it on the show. 612-263-SEXY. 612-263-SXXY. That's 612-263-7999.
0: Wizard. That dude's a magician. And you know what? To that point, I think I'm gonna go ahead and get my ass kissing out of the way. I wanna say it. I feel like I gotta say it. But I do put a solid amount of blame on Nick the Rat for making me understand that it was okay to actually reach out to these shows that are featured on the No Agenda stream to actually show that, like, there's real people behind these, like, these motherfuckers chatting in IRC that you're seeing on the video.
2: It's like a meetup. It's like a No Agenda meetup that you don't have to leave your house for. It's great.
0: You can do it in your underwear or not. You could be fully clothed.
1: Or not even in your underwear.
0: That is true. No underwear, but pants on.
2: You guys wear clothes.
0: I'm a big fan of denim, denim jackets specifically. So usually I got one of those nearby.
1: Yeah, Booberry likes patches. So he's got to have stuff that has a lot of patches on it.
0: I do. I would like to make a little Nick the Rat patch jacket, like a little rat sized one.
2: You have a patch maker?
0: I mean, I can screen print and
2: you screen print.
0: I can sew.
2: I always wanted to get one of the embroidery machines.
0: Oh, like, yeah.
2: Thing that crank, but it's just probably annoying, the hookup and all the thread and programming it.
1: There's a lot of mess involved with that kind of a hobby, but it's so cool to make your own clothes. It's the coolest thing ever.
2: Hobbies are like that. Hobbies are like, okay, this could be cool. Buy enough so you could start a store and then never do it at all.
1: Yeah. Why buy one for $50 when you can make one for $600?
2: Yeah, you gotta be ready, because you're gonna be doing this. You can be making a lot of stuff. I got so much just craft supplies sitting around, never getting used. It makes me very sad when I look at things in my house and my sewer. Like, oh my God, that sex robot in the corner. I bought it and I barely fuck it.
0: Well, that's a shame.
1: That is a shame. Actually,
0: those things are expensive, dude. Just for
1: that's sad.
0: Just for you to sit.
1: How much are you, you know what? We'll talk about it after the show. Never mind.
0: I have a question. Is this a human sex robot or a rat sex robot?
2: It's more like, do you ever see that movie with the controller that's like fleshy, Existence?
0: Go on.
2: It's kind of just like a fleshy, mechanical, snake-like moving orifice.
1: Oh, you mean like E.T.?
2: Yeah, and it's got like a Bluetooth hookup to my phone. Oh, I had to sign it to some Chinese website before it works, though.
0: So there's an app.
2: I think there's a, yeah.
1: That's fancy. It's really fancy. Fuck.
5: You just listed the reasons that people are coming.
2: I used it once, and I didn't know what I was doing. I couldn't turn it on, and it kind of rubbed a layer of my skin off.
1: Oh, God. You hurt yourself? That's not good.
0: You know, there's an industry term for that. It's called degloving.
1: Oh, that's one of my... That's top five least favorite words of mine of all time.
2: That's so fucked up that I can't believe that actually exists, but the fact that I don't want to look it up means that it probably does.
1: It exists for multiple things. It exists for your hand. It exists for your... All kinds of things can be degloved.
0: I have, or did have, photographic evidence. I'm not sure I have the hard drive anymore.
1: Don't. You know what? Let's not. Anyway,
0: but when I was touring with Disney on Ice, my first tour, there was a work box that had all of the climbing harnesses in it, right?
1: Oh, God.
0: And it's always important that you strap your legs up real nice and snug.
1: Don't do it, boobs. Don't tell me this story. It's going to make me.
0: I'm just telling you about a picture. So it's always important that you strap up your legs nice and tight so that when you fall, nothing slides up on you. There was a picture printed full color, taped inside of the workbox where you had to go put your harness in front of and just look at this picture of this guy that didn't strap his leg.
1: Smoking a bowl.
0: Oh, yeah. Shit happens. Degloving. It's very...
2: Mick DeGloven, no DeGlove, no DeLove.
0: The DeGloves are off. Okay.
2: That's an HR violation now.
1: It's an OSHA, Andy. So you're saying your name is DeGloven?
2: he's like a murderer, like a serial killer.
1: Yep, that's me.
2: I ripped their hands off.
0: I'm going to find my sticky notes here.
2: I ripped their hands off their hands.
1: It's a clean cut case, boys. It's got to be him.
0: There's no other pattern that matches. Seen 100 others like these.
1: He's done this to hundreds. Hundreds. We can't fucking piles. Find him. Fucking guy.
2: Fingerprints aren't... what's it called? Municipal? Like, they're not legal? Fingerprints aren't good enough to throw you into jail, right?
0: I sure hope not.
1: Yeah, that depends.
0: Depends on who's asking.
1: I can tell you with full confidence that nothing can put you in jail in the right circumstances.
0: Here and behind the schemes, we like to plead the fifth. We didn't see nothing. We didn't say nothing. We don't know nothing.
1: We don't give legal advice, but we've been given legal advice.
2: If their attorney comes up and does forensic evidence, can you do cryptic evidence? Like as a rebuttal? Like they come at you with like, oh, he's got fingerprints and DNA all over the place. And then you come back, well, look at these tarot cards.
0: I wonder how well of a legal defense.
1: The moon was obviously, it was a full moon. Why? I would be in a good mood that night. Why would I kill that person?
2: Yeah, like what if you went there? And then that became like the normal thing that was on TV and people believed it.
1: It was a full moon.
2: The modern truth.
0: What if your legal defense was deconstructing the cross-examination like they do on No Agenda, except you're pulling clips of the
1: Oh my God. What if they judge the jurors? What if the the defendant had to be more pure than the jurors? And if there was one juror of the 12 that was worse than him, then he'd get to go free.
2: Do you write books? That'd be a great book.
1: I'm gonna just write this down real quick.
2: Write that down. We can make a Star Trek fanfic episode with that, with like Q.
1: Yes. With Q, yes. Well, with Q it's tough because with an omnipotent, all powerful being, you know.
2: I know it's so hard. Like the first episode where he's like puts a Picard on trial. But yeah, actually, like a real life situation like a 1984 bullshit. Brave New World story type, where you have to put the jurors on in a court. That's got a Christian undertone, like repent your sins or some shit. You go into the box, you talk to some guy behind a curtain, or now it's going to be not behind a curtain. It's going to be in front of a couch with five very large men behind you.
0: Jesus.
1: And a white couch. Yeah. This is getting very Christian. It's disturbing me, honestly. I'm going to be very honest. It's disturbing me. Not the couch thing, the Christian thing.
2: Okay. Well, I didn't know you could be disturbed. I'm sorry.
0: Green room. I didn't know either.
1: This is a new one. This is the first time I've ever been disturbed in this show. Thank you, Nick the Rat. Christians. We haven't talked about them once. Anyway, let's move on.
2: I'll shut up.
0: We had some white couches in the green room, but they're a little stained these days. I've seen a lot of action.
1: Yeah, the green room's smelling a little funky these days.
0: I got to thinking, if there's a green room, then there must be dressing rooms, right? And if there's dressing rooms, then there's star dressing rooms, a fly
1: I thought it was like a shitty community theater where there's one room and then there's the bathroom. And you got to do everything with those
0: things. No. You didn't see the toilets in the corner, southeast corner. Yeah, well, there's no stall walls.
1: You know, that's Brooklyn. I've been to Brooklyn, by the way, Nick. It's a cool place. I know that you... So let me ask you, Nick. Were you born in Brooklyn?
2: Yeah.
1: You're born and raised. Okay, that's cool. I'm born and raised where I'm from. So one time I went to New York, and the first time I went to New York, I went for a week by myself, and I just went to go drink and party. And I stayed in the Upper East Side because I don't know anything about New York. So I just stayed in the most New York-y place possible, you know?
2: That's not the most New York-y place, Upper East Side.
1: Well, that's what I discovered.
2: Lower East Side would be the more New York-y place.
1: And that's where I stayed the second time I went, because that's what I realized. I stayed in Greenwich the second time. But the first time, I knew nothing, so I stayed in the Upper East Side randomly at like 72nd and 2nd.
2: Upper East Side is going to be cheaper, and it's like 5 minutes free from the city anyway. But
1: yeah, and it was really nice. I really liked where I was at, and it was right by Central Park, and it was very central. It was a very cool spot.
2: Yeah.
1: But I went to Brooklyn. I went to Bed-Stuy like early on in the trip because I'm a big Biggie Smalls fan. So I wanted to go there just to Brooklyn to check it out. And I ended up just fucking falling in love with it. And later in the week, I actually got kicked out of my Airbnb. And that's a story for another time. It was my fault. But I got kicked out of my Airbnb. So I had to go find another place to stay.
2: Where? Hold on. I have a question. Did you have an Airbnb in Bushwick?
1: In Upper East Side.
2: Upper East Side, you had the Airbnb. You got kicked out of an Airbnb in the Upper East Side.
1: Yeah, that's, okay. Yeah. I was partying really hard.
2: Okay, that's cool. But where were you staying when you were in Brooklyn?
1: I went and stayed at Bed-Stuy.
2: Like in an Airbnb or a
1: hotel? In a hotel. It was the Red Lion, I think is what it was called. And you know where that is?
2: I don't know where that hotel is in particular, but I know the area that you were in.
1: Yeah, I went to a couple great spots. I went to the Bazaar Club. I went to a bunch of spots. I made a lot of friends. I drank a lot. I smoked a lot of cigarettes. It was a great time.
2: That's cool.
1: A very fond memory of mine. But I just wanted to get your pick on because I love that area. That's where I went in the end was Brooklyn. Brooklyn is like the cool place to be, for real.
2: Yeah, sure. It could be. Yeah.
1: But if you're trying to do a specific kind of thing, if you're trying to be a degenerate,
2: it depends on
1: party.
2: Your what you're looking for. There's different places for what you're looking for probably exists here, but I'm
1: a very busy place.
2: There's tons of little sections everywhere. I like the cheap place that's got good grocery stores. that's what I look for in a good place in Brooklyn.
1: Do you know any burlesque dancers?
2: A ton of them. Well, I used to, but I still know them. Yeah, I haven't talked to them very recently. But I used
1: everybody
2: to hang out
1: who's ever been to Brooklyn dancers. Knows burlesque dancers. Burlesque is, I think, that's a Brooklyn thing now. Is burlesque?
2: Well, yeah, I guess, you know, actors, actresses.
1: Yeah.
2: I'm trying to think about like the main group of people that I know in Brooklyn. I guess the main group of people I know are maybe, I don't know. It's like a mix. Everybody's different.
1: Well, you certainly don't have to dox anybody. We don't have to.
2: No, I'm not trying to dox anyone. I'm just trying to see if there's a correlation pattern. I'm looking for, I need a tarot card.
1: It doesn't even have to be a correlation. I could have just been telling a story for nothing. Could have just been talking about Brooklyn. It's no big deal.
2: You're trying to figure out my password to my bank account. I know what you're doing.
1: I just want to know what fucking train to take because they all suck. I mean,
2: I don't like Brooklyn. I don't like New York. I think I'm totally over the thing. Like I lived here my entire life, but I would like to have like a little bit of silence and a yard maybe.
1: Totally. And
2: cheaper rent.
1: Understand.
2: I hate driving too. So I public transportation. I'm getting all nervous just thinking about it.
0: I'm sure it's hard to find a tiny little. Well,
2: tiny little train. Yeah.
0: I was gonna say a tiny little rat car, or is it something where you got like a stack of dictionaries in the
2: front? New York City smells like piss. It smells like piss. It's hot piss. It's filled with a whole bunch of people. If you're looking for the experience of I'm gonna go out and get drunk and meet people that want to live in a place that smells like piss, I guess New York City is pretty great.
1: That's the exact way. That's the perfect way to describe New York City. Everybody I met there was like, "Oh, I love living in piss. I love garbage. I love fucking just living in absolute abject misery in my tiny little closet. I love it. It's great." I used to live in a giant 2-acre ranch in Minnesota. Fuck that. I moved here.
2: Yeah, I got a decent sized sewer dwelling currently for a decent price, but I'm still renting though. I need to buy some land. And do you guys own land that maybe I could get like a couple feet of?
0: No, but you can come stay with me.
1: Yes. If you come west, yes. Go west.
2: Go west. Is there still law out there out west?
1: Let's see. That's an interesting question.
0: Well, I guess we'll have to wait for part three as far as the Minneapolis is concerned. I just heard today, I haven't circled back to verify it, but I see no reason why it would be wrong, but I'm fairly certain that the three other police officers were acquitted. So there's that. And then we got, I'm thinking there's going to be an appeal for a mistrial for Chauvin, quite realistically. I mean, I don't want to get too heavy into the politics or anything, but that's just how it's vibing out for me at the moment.
2: Might happen.
0: Yeah.
2: Who knows? I don't know what's going to happen. Have you ever met anybody that's a cop? Did you ever know a person in real life that has the occupation of a police officer?
1: Oh yeah. Oh yeah.
2: Half the people I know are police officers.
1: No, that's like, I've known three. That's my perspective is like, I've known three whole people in my life who have been cops.
2: I've known two. One was really cool and one was a fucking huge asshole.
1: Yeah.
2: But
0: I know a lot more.
2: People are people. And being a cop does attract people that like to have power. And some people wield it in bad ways and some wield it in good.
0: For sure. Where I take issue is the constant manipulation of any and all situations. I just find it really just, it's hard on the mind and body for it, just seeing it here. And to see it sort of stirred up over and over and over again. And
2: manipulation's the game. Right now I'm manipulating you. Man nipples. I'm making you think of man nipples right now, and you did, and that's manipulation.
0: It's magic.
2: It is magic. It's but we take it as just language and grammar, and we kind of deaden the magic by naming it.
1: And by using it all the time. It becomes mundane. Yeah.
0: So that's why we should make a super exclusive TikTok. You know what I'm saying?
1: You keep bringing up this TikTok thing.
2: So you have a TikTok account?
0: One of

0: Oh.
1: All right, we got to end the interview right now. I got to go.
2: Bye-bye, everybody.
1: I got to go.
3: Oh, that's good, because I thought we had a problem for a minute there, huh?
1: But whose information would you want to be the leader of the Zeitgeist? Would you want to be the narrator?
2: I don't know. I mean, I guess we all kind of want to be. Oh God, what's his name from Big Trouble in Little China? Help me out, somebody.
4: Kurt Russell.
2: Kurt Russell, Jack.
4: Jack.
1: I thought you were talking about the big bad guy in it. I forget his name.
4: Big China,
1: Shaoling or something.
4: You're thinking about Big China.
1: Yeah, Little Trouble, which was Kurt Russell, and Big China was the guy that with the lightning hands and the glowing eyes.
2: Damn, yeah, what's his name? If I could be something like, you know, someone that made it almost to the very end and was still like able to
4: a million things.
2: Do a bunch of shit, I could be okay with that. I don't need to be.
4: He was in Chinatown. Bad for Glass.
2: The Thing was peak Kurt's Brussels sprouts.
4: Kurt Russell?
2: Just reading chat shit. I think I answered your question, but I'm not sure.
4: That is peak Kurt Brussels sprout. That opening intro where he's just like, you got a fucking guy grabbing you by the collar. Checks in the fucking mail. That's a great monologue. I have to call that out. Great cinema needs to be acknowledged. All right, we're going on.
1: Do you guys know the history of the movie Overboard with Kurt Russell and Goldie Hawn? Did they use that movie to have sex? Or did they have sex after they made the movie?
4: What's the story on that? Did he produce it?
1: They're together. They're together in real life. They never got like married, but they've been pretty much together. But the movie was like that they meet. I think, I don't know if they met before that movie and they just used the movie industry so they could have a movie where they're like, hey, we're boning. Or if they met during the movie and decided to bone after while they were, I don't know.
4: It happens, man. Actors bone each other when they're in movies together. It happens.
2: Yeah, Shia LaBeouf did a movie where they were all having sex. A lot of people having sex.
4: You work with people who have sex? What?
1: So that means Kurt Russell and Goldie Hawn were like, hey, let's just make a movie where we're going to be like, hey, I don't know.
4: Or they did the scene and they were like, okay, let's do the scene. We don't like each other, but let's do the scene. And then they do the scene.
1: I'm thinking way too much into this.
4: Sometimes. And then they're like, whoa, this is a good scene. Ooh. And then it goes from there. Hey?
1: Method acting.
4: You wanna go method act at my place later?
2: Chill.
4: Fuck off, dude. Fucking no fucking way. Get out of here. Never want to talk to you again.
1: All the industries are being ruined. The movie industry is gone. Music industry has been dead. Celebrity is dying out to a new form of celebrity. It's more like mold.
2: Are you suggesting that E people are mold?
1: I said it's the celebrity culture, the milieu of celebrity is morphing into a different, larger.
4: A mildew?
1: It's kind of like geeks. Like, remember how geeks were they used to be like bad? Like, oh man, that guy's a geek, he's a nerd. Now it's like, oh, we're geeks and nerds. It's just common today. We're just out there. Now it's like celebrity used to be like, oh man, he's a celebrity. Oh God. And now it's just common now. It's the celebrity and the nerd are it's a level playing field.
4: The nerds have become the cools people and then cool people.
1: Hey, don't go that far. It's leveling out. The playing field is leveling out. There's no,
4: okay. All right. Well, yeah.
1: Like the celebrities aren't cool either. Like, what is really? Well, then again, I guess there's some cool stuff. Who's your coolest celebrity?
2: I mean, do you want the total cop out answer?
4: Yeah, what's your answer, Booberry?
5: This is all Mickey Mouse shit, man.
4: Adam's not a celebrity.
1: Adam Curry. I mean, like a movie star. That's weird too. Like, what is celebrity anymore? Celebrity is still.
4: We're talking about like a Tom Hanks level. Like famous person. I mean, Adam's famous, but he's not Tom Hanks. You know, that's what we're talking about here, right?
1: But then again, actually, you know, I would say it's John C. Dvorak because I listen to Dvorak Horowitz, but I haven't really listened to MoFax or.

0: 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So my answer might be Dvorak.
1: Interesting. His name has been out for a long time. He's certainly written enough to be more recognized and fucking more people fucking following his style and just giving him information out.
2: They both qualify as celebrities, technically. I mean, they both are famous. They're just, you know, I don't know. Yeah, it depends on what level of fame you're talking about.
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2: You're doing Overwatch right now? That's what
0: I was just carrying a team in Overwatch, man. Game sucks. DPS is always horrible. I don't even know why I play that shit.
2: Nick, did you ever play TF2?
0: Yeah.
2: Yeah.
0: I lived and breathed that. I played TF. I played Quake, Doom.
2: Man. You're a man of culture, a rat of culture. It's,
0: Pong.
2: Those are the best ones of all time to me.
0: Mr. Do, ColecoVision, Tanks, Combat, or whatever the fuck they call that shit.
2: And then Sim Ant. That's a good one. You remember Sim Ant?
0: Oh. That was a decent one. It made you feel like you're doing gardening. And
2: yeah. It was before, you know, before like Civ 5, before Civ 4, before Civ 1, before all those games, you had Sim Ant, where you could conquer someone's house as an ant colony. That was very progressive, but yeah.
0: Well, now they mixed Sim Ant with Burger Time. It's coming out next year.
2: Is it a Flash game?
0: They should do that though. You could have it'll entice the young kids to eat bugs.
2: Oh, they're gonna pay you the big bucks for that one.
0: I think this is a good endeavor. Any you guys program stuff? Any programmers here?
1: No, not really. Just little stuff that I was doing back in community college, but nothing extensive ever.
2: Yeah, no.
0: You're a musician?
2: I am. I'm a musician. Yeah, and I've been involved in little ways in the entertainment industry. And I grew up in the Bay Area with Silicon Valley, so I kind of work in the tech.
0: You grew up with Silicon Valley?
2: And I with my job, like I work with them, but I'm not part of it.
1: Together, but separate.
2: Yeah.
0: You've reaped the benefits of the nerds using your music and your fashion good looks and sex robots.
2: And construction contracts.
0: Oh, nice.
2: You renovate their office spaces.
0: A carpenter? Are you good with your hands?
2: Not as good as I want to be. No, I actually would say I'm not good with my hands, but I'm good with organizing.
0: The people that take out the trash and stuff, the
2: custodians.
0: No, I'm talking about like the mafia.
2: Oh, yeah, I'm a
0: organized crime.
2: I'm a fixer.
0: The sanitation.
1: The technical term is logistics.
0: Logistics?
2: Yeah, I'm in communications.
0: Oh. You talk with your hands.
2: I talk with my hands, yes. I email with my hands. No, it's fun. Silicon Valley, it's fun. It's full of programmers. And programmers are a very interesting kind of people. And to work with them and then to translate that into other things like construction or whatever, to communicate with them, those type of people, about what they want. Because like people, you know, if Google wants something, they're going to
0: tell you what they want.
2: They're going to tell you, not just once, but every day. They're going to, in the morning, at 5 in the morning, they're going to email you and be like, by the way, we changed our mind and this is what we want. And the pricing and everything, the blueprints, it's all based on a plan that you'd already set, you know, 2 months ago. And they want something new. That's what Silicon Valley is they just like, they don't get it. They just
0: would they pay though, or did they pay extra for their lack of knowing what they wanted right away?
2: Well, they pay big up front, And then you're like, nice. And then for the rest of the thing, they're like, well.
0: They're annoying as fuck. I could, yeah, that's, well, you know, it's, hey, it's that you get them paid and you just, whatever. It's not like,
2: you know how
0: it's
2: it not works. Like
0: Mr. Google is sitting there with his twirling his mustache watching you do whatever you're doing during the day.
2: Oh, but, no.
0: What music, how are you involved with music?
2: Oh, with music, I've been playing with a band in some shape or form for 15 years or so, and we just play around in the local area. There's a lot of shitty bars out there, Nick, and a lot of them need bands.
0: You're living the life.
2: And it's a great time. We played two nights ago and some Delta dive bar.
0: Are you avoiding what instrument you play because it's the sex robot? You play it sounds like a.
2: I started out as the marimba player. Now I'm the singer. It's like, oh God, it's terrible. I posted a picture earlier on the whatever that thing is called, the fake Twitter that we have. If you want to see the picture,
0: fake but, Twitter.
2: Yeah, the social, the No Agenda Social.
0: Do I want to see a picture of your singing?
2: Of is that, the band.
0: I didn't know that's band. How. I want to hear the band, man.
2: Yeah, I should probably do that instead. That'd be cooler. You don't want to see a band. Kind of dumbass am I? Don't want to see a band. Nah. Yeah, it's great.
0: Who knows what drummer. Mozart looked like?
2: Nobody does. Nobody knows what Hitler really looked like.
0: I think there was video of him. There wasn't video of Mozart though. There's just drawings and representations and paintings. But that's artist, you know, what if the artist was just like, you know, I'm not going to paint that horrible acne you have because that's just going to be a waste of red paint and that's very expensive today.
2: Or unflattering. So all
0: these old paintings, these people, they might have not looked like what we picture them to be, but our brains are infected.
2: What about the marble statues in Rome? Or are they really, like, how long did they have to sit there for that?
0: Do you think back in Roman times, people got drunk and humped those things? Because, like, if those were just out on the street, like, those beautiful marble women and men flexing, I'd just be like, it's 3 in the morning, I drank some wine, and a giant Roman goddess. Look at those stone-ass nipples.
2: And for the ladies, too. They're all the muscular men everywhere, so the ladies can just, like, come up on those things. You know,
0: maybe that's why they looked so real and they just put them in the middle of like the square and people just humped them. Mm. That's why there was orgies, right? There was orgies back then. So I'm sure these statues in our museums smell like ancient people's genitalia.
2: Yes.
1: The collection comes Rome.
2: Oh, is this a good opportunity to bring up some ancestry, Boo Berry?
1: I think so. I'm ready to rock and roll.
2: Well, Nick, unfortunately, you left some DNA somewhere in a very public place where I was able to get it. And I did an ancestry.com on you.
0: Yeah.
2: And I found out that you're related to a very important person.
0: Yeah.
2: You're related to... So let me grab my beer. You're related...
0: Man, I hope they're rich.
2: They are. Nick, they're very rich. This is Niccolo de Venici. You ever heard of Niccolo de Venici? Blueberry, can you please play the Niccolo de Venici was born in the Venetian aqueducts during the Enlightenment period. He was drawn to the art and the culture of the city, and he grew up to be a painter. You see. He hung out with Da Vinci, he hung out with Michelangelo, he broke into their houses, he stole their shit, he ate their shit, you know, he's an asshole. It doesn't matter, he was a long time ago. He lived in the aqueducts, though, and to pay the bills, he was an engineer's apprentice for the aqueducts. He operated, you know, the ducts, and he was a smart guy. And as time went on, I think, you know what, we need different music. I'll hit number two, please.
0: I was digging that one. That's cool.
2: It's good. It's funky stuff.
0: Oh, this is better.
2: All right. Oh, wait. As time went on. Here, let's listen to this for a little bit.

0: So as time went on, he brought together a group of enlightened thinkers and alchemists in the aqueducts of Venice, and he named them the League of Dark Aqueduct Gentlemen. They pored over these old tomes from Alexandria and from Babylon and from Rome, and they grew new plants the world had never seen. They grew weed plants. They grew fruit trees. But their greatest invention came when they grew the first lemon. The first lemon, Nick. At the suggestion of a Valencian friar, they took the lemon and they squeezed it and they emulsified it with the egg and the oil and the salt.
1: Oh.
0: And they created a new cold sauce.
1: Oh.
0: That swept the Western world. It's in almost everything we eat today. And this sauce is what we call aioli.
1: Oh.
0: Or mayonnaise.

0: related to mayonnaise through my DNA.
1: Double helix with that Hellman's mayo.
2: It's a true story.
0: Aioli and mayonnaise is the same thing?
2: Yeah. Mayonnaise is like a shitty version of aioli, basically.
0: Well, mayonnaise has vinegar, and aioli has no vinegar?
2: It's just a matter of processing. That's the difference.
0: The eggs the are not put into Bigfoot's anus.
2: One of them is blessed by the Pope, and the other is not. Yeah, but anyway, yeah, your great-great-great-great-grandfather, he died a wealthy rat at the ripe old age of three.
0: Aioli.
2: And, yeah, man, I don't know where it is. It's somewhere. Venetian rat fortune somewhere, I guess. I don't know. It's not, you know.
0: But now I'm going to buy aioli and mayonnaise and mix them together and call it who's that golfer? Called it Tiger Woods.
2: Oh God, you mean a Tiger Palmer, an Arnold Tiger? Tiger
1: Arnold Palmer, yeah.
2: yeah.
0: We're gonna mix the mayo and the aioli together.
2: Mayoli, baby. Mayoli. It was meant to be all along.
0: Sell it for twice as much as whatever we buy it by. What's the best brand, mayo and aioli?
2: Probably best brands, mayo.
0: I like Yeti Men's mayonnaise.
2: I'm an Eggman's mayonnaise fan myself. Eggman.
1: I gotta come clean. I can't fucking stand mayonnaise. I said it. I put it out there into the streams.
2: So you're a hot sauce guy.
1: I like ketchup.
0: Somebody hang up on this caller.
1: Diane.
2: Well, it's unfortunate that we have literally an ancestor of mayo on the show, but that's
1: no, I respect that part. Here's my takeaway about mayonnaise, that after the apocalypse and Revelations comes and goes, and there's this handful of scragglers that they never figured out what the fuck was going on, so now they're just wandering the wasteland, going from house to house, they're going to hit all these fucking houses. And they're going to go to the fridges looking for food. And every time they're going to find a jar of mayo, right? But it's been years since the last human walked through this room. And they're going to grab that jar of mayonnaise and they're going to crack with the love and hope for all things good and natural that they're going to be able to find some sustenance in there. But you know what? As soon as they crack open that can of mayo, it's going to hit them in the face. And all of those dreams are just going to be dashed by moldy, rotten... endless jars of mayonnaise left
0: expand
1: half eaten.
0: Your mind, man. The mayo mold, it's gonna cause the next step in evolution. We need this to happen.
1: Oh, so instead of the stoned ape theory, it would be the spoiled mayonnaise theory.
0: Indeed. It's gonna be a beautiful future where we're all gonna come together.
1: Interesting.
2: Oh yeah.
1: Spoiled mayonnaise trip.
0: Oh God, that's disgusting.
2: It's the worst. That's hell. That's number
0: what
2: two.
0: Kind of, okay, I have a good question here. What would be your favorite way of having your body taken over? Like, would you rather like a computer take it over, a spore or mold, a demonic takeover, or those are the only three I could think of right now.
1: I'd want somebody inside of me.
2: Like obviously.
0: A meat skin puppet?
1: Yeah, pretty much. Wear me like a costume.
0: I think I would probably go for the demonic one. It seems the most least intrusive.
2: Hmm.
0: Other than like nanobots or...
2: Nanobots would suck. Demonic's good. I think if there's like some sort of radiant energy demon that could like take me over like a light switch, make it really fast and painless.
0: Yeah.
2: That'd probably be the best way to do it.
0: I would just hope he was doing it to make a phone call or something. Not like he was trying to hurt somebody. Like, oh man, I got to call somebody in real life. I'm going to take him over, make a phone call and leave. That's fine. I'd rather that than have like,
2: I need to steal a car and drive here and then, you know,
0: yeah,
2: you ditch this body in a police station. So,
0: uh-oh. That might happen.
2: You never know. Possession would be cool. I mean, I have friends, I should say, who've done drugs where they've, you know, felt possessed or something like really? That. Yeah.
0: Ow.
1: Shit, you can even say that about alcohol.
0: I guess. Yeah, it's like you could say that about putting a mask on, wearing makeup. Makeup is possession.
2: Wearing a dress.
0: Wearing clothes. That's why I'm naked, covered in mayo right now, because it's in my DNA.
2: It's you in your most natural form.
0: I'm one with mother.
2: We see a Nick the Rat in his natural habitat. Squirming around. Excellent.
3: That's a 10.
0: Nice.
2: Filthy. Filthy.
1: Raunchy. Speaking of filthy and raunchy, do y'all want to do some scream mails?
2: Do a quick one.
1: Oh, I got one. Here we go. It's pretty spooky. Short. Could y'all hear that one okay?
0: Wait, can you play that again, but raise the volume? I think I heard something else in there.
2: Enhance.
1: One more time. Spin. Rotate.
0: Enhance. Ooh. Ooh, that might have been a guillotine.
1: Rusty guillotine.
2: Oh, my.
1: Let's do another one here. We got another short one.
2: We should play that one backwards later.
1: Oh, interesting.
2: Yeah.
0: Oh.
2: Well,
0: dehance that.
1: Sorry.
2: Unhance. Unhance. Please.
1: Sorry. Here we go. Oh, got a fan, Nick the Rat.
0: That's might have been my mother.
2: Hey, all of our mothers are here in the green room. It's Mother's Day, right? It's been Mother's Day for 2 weeks.
0: It was like yesterday, right?
2: Yes.
0: That was mothers are cool. If it wasn't for them, we wouldn't be here, right?
1: That this is
2: an
1: true.
2: Objective truth, yeah.
0: Or are they growing us in cows yet?
1: Sonny, I don't know how to break this to you, my son. Your mother is not your real mother.
4: Oh, well, who is my real mom?
1: Well, Sonny, do you remember old May? Chopped her up that one year and had her for brisket. She's your mother.
2: It's me, boy. I'm your mother.
0: Hey, why not? Maybe everything's a lie. Who knows what's real?
1: Well,
0: people do find out, like, sometimes their mother is not their real mother, right? That has to have happened at least a lot of times throughout
2: at least
0: the history of the world. Like, throughout time, there must have been like billions of little kids that were like, oh, I'm your mother, but I'm not really your mother.
1: I think it would be another step towards something else if your guardian was like, hey, by the way, # Alex Jones was right.
2: Well, what do you say about everything? He was right about, he's almost right about almost anything. It's sad. It's true. Except for the pills that he sells.
0: Don't Why is it those. Sad? Well, even the pills work. I've got.
2: Oh, yeah?
0: I got raging muscles right now.
2: Oh. Oh. We
0: I should be on the. I take those pills.
2: Oh, God. Oh, God.
0: They were cheap, too. I got them on layaway.
2: We don't even have a Twitch stream. We can't even live stream Nick's muscles.
0: They're flexing right now. Oh, they're covered God. In mayo.
2: Jesus Christ. Jesus Christ. Glistening.
1: There's like a thin sheen of.
2: He glistens with a Charlie Sheen.
1: Ah, work it, Queen.
2: Yes.
1: Queen Nick the Rat.
2: Jesus Christ.
1: In his palace of mayonnaise.
0: Is aspirin a scam?
1: I don't know. Wasn't Bayer a big old fucking Nazi company?
2: They all are Nazi companies.
0: I did not see that coming.
1: Heyo.
2: Yo, Bayer.
1: Bayer. I barely know her.
2: You son of a bitch.
0: But they're like, take Advil every day, or is it ibuprofen or whatever? Like,
1: three times
0: it
1: daily.
0: It thins your blood out, which makes it easier for your clogged arteries filled with sugar and other junk that is totally fine if it's inside of you, because whatever. It's a very strange system. Like, I'm sure some people need aspirin. Like, if you need thin blood for some reason on the fly.
2: Are you suggesting that aspirin is a sort of like a laxative for your arteries?
0: It helps your heart shit through your body.
2: Cleans out your pipes.
0: It do. Why not?
2: That's your words, not mine.
0: Usually if you have a headache, it's because you're hungover, or your glasses are dirty, or you're looking at bright lights and you shouldn't be doing that, or you're looking at something fucked up and you shouldn't be looking at. That's usually a couple of the main reasons people get headaches, right?
2: Yeah. Or dehydration.
0: Dehydration, yeah. Don't drink enough water. Or stress, like, you know, or tax. Or
2: physically hurting themselves, running into their own windows, fucking hitting their head on the cab door on the way in.
0: Huffing jet cum.
2: That's right. Bad fish.
1: Spoiled mayonnaise.
2: Spoiled mayonnaise. You're the number eight cause.
0: It's the future.
1: I don't know if y'all listened to the last OBDM with Sir Seat Sitter, but they were talking about people eating rotten beef to trip their motherfucking ass off.
2: What?
1: Or steak. Rotten steaks, I think.
2: That sounds extremely affordable. I'm in.
1: I'm going to be tripping my ass all the time during the apocalypse, guys. Let me tell you what.
2: Yeah, dude, there's all kinds of cows around here. We'll fucking kill one.
0: If it works for what about cannibalism? That'll probably be my first time. Is when,
2: whoa, how high do you get off of eating a rotten person?
1: I don't know. Because like, at that point, you got to be thinking like that. There's a total fucking another spiritual level to that. Like eating the dead.
2: That's a Fallout perk. That's its own thing.
0: It is. It's
1: and well, you know what comes before eating, right?
2: Coming.
5: Necrophilia, which is sex with the dead.
1: But is there a lot of dead folks in the sewers, Nick?
0: Well, we usually put them in cardboard boxes and slap AAA batteries onto the side of it and sell it to people as sex robots. It's been a lucrative business. Scientists did this. It wasn't me. It's science. You press a button and the AAA battery will electrify the body and give it a jolt while you're strapped in or on.
2: Oh, so you get a jolt. Oh, that's nice.
0: It's a little necrophiliac robot. It's a robot. It's not a dead person. People don't like the term necrophilia, but they don't mind fucking robots. So this,
2: yeah, as long as it's a cyborg. Around things,
0: you know. Yeah, yeah. It's kind of like a cyborg. Yeah.
1: Wait. Would it be so? Do y'all remember Microsoft was taking people and turning them into bots, right?
2: They still are.
1: So if you upload that to a sex robot and then you have sex with that robot. Is it sex with a robot or necrophilia, sex with the dead?
0: Depends on the jury. And if your tarot cards tell the jurors the proper thing before they're killed by Q.
2: Look, I hate to bring in Fallout again, but there are sex bots there too. Yeah, they got a lot of great sex bots in Fallout. Like Fisto from Fallout New Vegas. You remember him?
1: I've never played, but I almost bought it last night.
2: You can get fisted by a robot in Fallout New Vegas.
1: That's really hot. That's really hot.
2: I know. It's a PSA. I'm not saying this because of willy-nilly. This is important. If you haven't done it,
0: was that
2: go
0: before
2: do it.
0: Or after Mr. House?
2: That would be, you could probably do it before because it's at the Atomic Wrangler, which is in Freeside, which is before you get on the strip. So
0: I
2: if
0: don't
2: you
0: remember
2: want to.
0: Anything after Mr. House because I was on a lot of fucking rotten mayonnaise.
2: Well, that's hot.
1: Okay, let's think about this for a second.
2: Okay.
1: Psychedelic mushroom buns, rotten meat core, some nice blue cheese on top, spoiled mayonnaise slathered on down between the buns and the mushroom bun and the rotten meat. And then you eat that motherfucker.
2: We should maybe consider going to, I think it's almost, by the way, you're listening to Behind the Schemes. We are here every Monday night at 7:30 specific time, 9:30 central, 10:30 beast time. And we have Nick the Rat, the myth, the legend, on the show tonight. Very, very special occasion. Thank you very much.
1: And please go watch his show at nicktherat.com. Please, please, I'm begging you.
2: Yeah, and give Nick a call at 917-719-5923. He is live every Wednesday night at 11 o'clock Eastern.
0: Depends on where you are in the world.
2: Yeah, I'm on West Coast time, so I got to do math when I think about this stuff. But
0: 9, 10, 11, it's on all the time. Go there right now. I'm live right now.
2: That's right.
0: Yeah, sure.
2: That's right.
0: Wednesday night.
2: And you can leave a voicemail or you can actually call in. He has a live phone-in line and he will talk to you live. 917-719-5923.
1: Yep. Both of us were listening to his show last week. There's a lot of mayonnaise going around those sewers. Oh, fucking
2: juicy down there.
1: Fuck ton.
0: Yeah, it's getting gross.
1: Breaking Bad industrial barrels full of mayonnaise.
2: Yes. Like you could buy futures on all the mayonnaise that's going on around there.
1: It's almost become like a currency. I can't describe it. It's weirdest shit.
2: It's entered the stock market. There's commodity trading on it. It's just a massive conglomerate.
0: It's a conglomerate. It's fungible. It's totally fungible.
2: It's not non-fungible.
0: It's TF. It's totally fungible.
2: It's TF. Okay.
1: More like totally fuckable.
2: Yeah. Nice.
1: I do want to ask you one quick thing before we go to break here. I'm not able Kirby, although I do like this trifecta that has completed between
0: Sir Spencer Abel Kirby.
1: Well, if I'm Abel Kirby and Sir Spencer is me, then Sir Spencer is Abel Kirby, but we all together are CSB comic strip.
2: We're all blogger. Buford T. You ever listen to Buford T? We're all Buford T.
0: I know Buford. I met him once at a No Agenda meetup. Good guy.
2: You met him?
0: Yeah. He took me out on his tractor. We were drinking fucking moonshine. Yeah.
2: So fucking lucky.
0: That's why I want to go on that moonshine show. Buford T showed me how to make the best moonshine.
1: Yeah, because it
0: came right out of his tractor. PCP. It came right out of there.
2: Was it as good as Gator Lady's moonshine?
0: Yeah, it was better. Gator Lady didn't have any moonshine. She had had some good 40s, though.
2: Yeah, oh, yeah.
0: I mean, 40s of moonshine.
1: That does remind me, while listening to your segment on Nick the Rat and nicktherat.com, I heard you talking about, me and Lavish were talking about this with the show title, Lavish with an AK.
2: Yeah, Lavish AK, AKA Lavish. Because of Abel Kirby.
0: Abel Kirby. I mixed Booberry up with the Abel Kirby.
2: And you know me because I've been hanging out. So you just, yeah, it's just whatever. There's a lot of people around here. It gets nuts.
0: There's tons of people. And this is like the first time I'm like officially talking to you. Now I'm not going to like forget that you're Fletcher and you're Carolyn Blaney.
2: Thank you.
1: Well,
2: this is the hog story.
1: Fletcher and Carolyn just happened to bring some show and tell. Would you all like to check it out?
0: Ooh.
2: Okay.
0: I'll be right back. The cops are here.
2: Oh, my God. Brooklyn is a crazy place, man.
1: Lordy.
2: Blame it on the AK.
1: Blame it on the AK. Oh, that's another good one. All right. I think first up for intermission here, let me get my list back up here. This is a cool little song.
2: So we'll be right back 10 minutes, 15 minutes or so. And I'm going to be screaming, too, during the intermission.
1: Hell yeah. This is Bondage Boy.
6: What?

0: Mr. President, the senator mentioned drugs. He's suggested in the past that you bear some responsibility for the rise in drug use of teenagers in the United States. Is he right?
1: Well, Jim, I believe that the federal government should give people cocaine with marijuana. Let me tell you what I tried to do about it. I appointed a four-star general who led our efforts south of the border to keep drugs coming into the country, as our nation's drugs are, the most heavily decorated soldier in uniform when he retired. We submitted the biggest drug budget ever. We have dramatically increased casual drug use. The tragedy is that our young people cut cocaine use, and I regret it.
2: I want to stop it from coming across the border.
3: Is that Clinton?
2: And in my administration, we're going to train the National Guard to stop it from coming across the border. And I won't comment on other things that have happened in your administration or your past about drugs.
1: Let me say again, my family has suffered from drug abuse. I know what it's like, cocaine use, casual drug use. I don't think this issue should be politicized, because my record is clear, and I don't think Senator Dole supports youth using drugs. I think we just have to continue using drugs, cocaine with marijuana, to destroy their lives.
0: Senator?
2: Well, again, you're very selective, Mr. President. You don't want to politicize drugs, but it's hard to politicize Medicare and go out and scare senior citizens and other vulnerable groups, veterans, and my wife, Elizabeth, my daughter, Robin, and a fellow named Frank Carafa from New York, along with Ollie Mannanen, helped me out in the mountains of Italy a few years back.
1: I have worked to support the legalization of drugs all my public life and worked hard at the death penalty for Senator Dole. But let's look at the overall record. We actually offered Senate Republicans to join in the aftermath of the Cold War. I have worked to support terrorism, the proliferation of weapons of mass destruction, organized crime, and we have worked hard to expand America's drug kingpins. And I supported a big expansion of cocaine use up to about 11% total with marijuana.
2: We will expedite this.
0: Senator, go ahead and finish your sentence. Sorry.
2: Oh, food.
0: Food.
4: Goddamn fucker, what the fuck's your problem? Stop pushing your shit.

0: why don't they make nudity legal? Why can't it just be naked?
1: It's not like it costs you anything.

0: Of all the creatures in the cosmos, how come the moth is so stupid? It hates the light. It only comes out in the dark, and then it spends all night beating itself silly. And where? Against the light bulb. So if any of you Dumbo moths are listening, come out in the day. There's light everywhere.
1: Well done.
2: It had little or no merit. It made the boy happy, which was the intention, and that was good. But having recently watched it, it has no merit at all, really. Either the way it was shot, the way it was acted, and certainly the way it was written.
1: Doctor, look at the screen! It's monstrous!
3: It's revolting!
4: Jimmy Savile is much more frightening than the Sontarans. Much more. I will leave it at that.
5: Is the First Lady a compulsive liar, though? It's beginning to look that way. In an interview on last night's 2020, intended to promote her new book, It Takes a Village, Mrs. Clinton folded under tough questioning by Barbara Walters and admitted that, in fact, it does not take a village. And furthermore, that she was aware that it does not take a village when she wrote the damn book. Meanwhile, President Clinton is hard at work on Tuesday's State of the Union address, in which he'll focus on crime, education, and the economy. At the request of the First Lady, part of the president's speech will be huge lies.
6: That totally rocked.
7: Hey, Space Ghost.
8: Some guy out here
7: wants to see you. Space Ghost, say hey to Satan. Satan? Space Ghost.
8: Hello.
7: Come closer to me. Go on, man. Closer. Go on.
8: You here to kill me?
7: No, you listen to me. I'm here to get you on a sitcom. You want to get on a sitcom, right?
8: Can you get me on The Brack Show?
7: Yeah, I've already cast that one. But I've got some connections with this other show. It'll cost you dearly.
8: How much?
7: You'll see.

0: go.
1: Yeah, Biden, you scum.
2: Biden. Biden stroke.
1: Welcome back to second half of show. This is Behind the Schemes.
2: This is the second half of show. Now we finally get to ask the questions that we've been waiting to ask.
1: Yes. Well, this is the time where we crack open this giant industrial jar of proverbial mayonnaise as we...
2: It's a French aioli cured with the finest ingredients.
3: Did somebody say aioli?
2: Where am I? I blacked out. Oh, God, we're doing a show. Let's do it. Sorry, get my mind out of the gutter. Fuck. Christ.
1: We like the gutter here on Behind the Schemes.
2: Oh, God.
1: It's usually where you can find most of our minds. The other place you can find us is email, behindtheschemes@protonmail. Shoot us an email. That's SCH3M3S. Some other music that we had during the intermission. The second song was Hada Kowo, Warm Up. And that last one that finished it off was Voodoo Puppets, Bite It, You Scum. So it's pretty good shit. I really enjoy that Alex Jones at the grocery store. It comes straight from OBDM.
2: OBDM, old bastard man dirty. Old bastard dirty man.
1: They produce that shit on the fly. It caught the episode. It premiered on. I was like, holy fuck, they're throwing in all the effects right there during the show. It's pretty good stuff. Nick the Rat does a lot of that. It's a very visual based show. I think it's definitely the most visually involved show, probably. Maybe it's a toss up between him and OBDM, but
3: you haven't seen my OnlyFans yet.
1: Oh, my God.
2: Yeah, you say that, but, you know, yeah, I have.
1: Don't tease Trust us. Come on, man.
3: Have you ever seen Iron Dome in action?
2: Go on.
1: I was just watching days that end in Y.
3: I was just watching there's an Iron Dome video that came out 8 hours ago. That shit's crazy. Why are they using rockets that have heat? Like, why don't they have, like, rockets that they shoot and then they lose the heat? Because that's how Iron Dome works, right? Like, it's like a heat-seeking system?
1: I didn't see it firsthand, but I knew a show that was over in Israel. I wasn't allowed to go because I signed the contract too late, so they didn't have enough work visas. But they were over in Tel Aviv, and the Iron Dome activated. Someone
3: just crazy.
1: Started shooting rockets
3: across.
1: You're
3: in the city, and then fucking rockets are going off for you? That's, ugh. It's crazy.
2: Yeah, that's the world we live in now.
3: Yeah.
2: No, we're just setting off a rocket today. Don't mind us. Oh, we lost the computer glitch. It was a glitch. So now we don't know where it's going to land. Like, what kind of dumbass situation is that?
3: It's the Russians, though.
1: It's always the Russians.
3: I was watching the news, and they were like, the name of the person that did this was Darkseid, and the script was written in Russia, so it's definitely the Russians. Russia definitely did it. It's like sure, it might have been like a Russian program that was run, but why do it? Whatever. It could have been anybody in the fucking world.
2: You could do anybody and then just do it in Russian and then blame it on the Russians. Seems very easy. Seems very simple.
3: Maybe too simple.
1: Well, speaking of things that aren't too simple, I've got some clips here about some sex robots, which is one of the things I was thinking about we could talk about. Do the dark sewer scientists have any sex robots, I guess, on the production line?
3: Well, yeah, there's like we have about 4 or 5 different models of sex robots.
1: And I'm assuming each one comes with various accoutrements, maybe a variety of sexes, I would hope.
2: Different grades.
3: We have one that's, do you know like the seltzer bottle thing where you put the CO2 cartridge in and it shoots seltzer bubbles into into the water, makes seltzer?
2: Mm-hmm.
3: Imagine that, but with your genitalia. Now, that's one of the models that we are coming out with a little bit later this year. I can't talk too much about it, but it's...
2: Well, I know somebody who might be interested in that, so we'll talk after the show and I'll give you their information. That would be cool. I would love to have a soda pop princess.
3: And also, you're done, you can drink it. It's real refreshing. I just
2: waste not.
1: Kind of a one-stop shop all.
3: I have the lemon aioli flavor right here.
2: Scrumptious.
1: Well,
3: do you think you could shoot? Do you think you could put like mayonnaise in like a seltzer bottle? Can you seltzerize? Can you carbonate?
2: Fuck yeah. Of course you can. No, yeah, duh. Well,
1: if you can carbonate mayonnaise, I bet you can fucking distill mayonnaise. Make a mayo mash.
2: Essence of mayo.
1: I could really taste like the egg and the
2: like lemon, an extract, like a vanilla extract. It's like a tiny little bottle that you just put a dash in.
3: All right. Would you ever use a sex bot? Truthfully.
2: Yes.
3: You would?
2: Yes.
3: Would it have to be shaped like a woman, or would it just be a mystery magical box?
2: It'd have to be a real
3: tugs on your junk.
2: I'm talking about a real one. We're talking like, you ever see Westworld, Nick?
3: Oh, okay. Yeah.
2: Like if they got to that level, you know what I mean? Where it's like you couldn't even tell.
3: I'm talking about modern day technology. I'm talking like, would you fuck one of those police dog robots?
2: One of those, what is it? The MIT or what is it? The Boston Institute of Mechanics or whatever the fuck that is. The
3: Fido, what do they call it? If they strapped one of the pocket rockets, the fleshlight, if they strapped a fleshlight to Fido and it could like gyrate and suck on, would you do that? Would you even be interested?
2: You don't think there aren't soy boys in Massachusetts right now doing that as we speak?
3: Well, duh. But I'm saying, would that actually appeal to you? Would, if you could have modern day sex robot technology, would you even think about it at all? Would you?
1: I don't know. Like, I've been staring at fucking sex robot clips all day, so I'm a little on the bias side. It's hard for me to really gauge how I feel about it at the moment.
3: Did you get a boner while you were looking at these clips?
1: You know, for like maybe the first three, but fucking 54 clips later, nah, you know. You've seen one sex robot, you've seen them all. If our sex robot clips give you an erection lasting longer than 4 hours, please consult your doctor.
3: It's like the closest thing to real we have is like a real doll or something, right? Like a 400-pound titanium latex-covered.
2: Is it like a Gundam? Is it like you can summon it?
1: Voltron, so
2: you get like you can drive it around as an RC car, and then it transforms into a sex bot or something.
3: Statue made out of stone that vibrates when there's an earthquake.
2: Oh, see, if you have sex with a stone statue, that's old school. That's Pygmalion. It's Greek literature, people. We're getting very cultured here, talking about these sex robots.
1: Vibratus Prime.
2: Yeah.
1: Well, I'd like to go ahead and set the stage for what the future of sex after COVID-19 looks like. And this clip comes to us courtesy of Mashable, so you know they're on the up and up.
0: The world post-COVID-19 is riddled with uncertainty, especially when it comes to getting up close and intimate. But while we're still figuring out the safest way to return to normal life, the world is already adapting. That's especially true when trying to avoid catching the latest STD, coronavirus. First, let's look at the present. Plenty of folks are still meeting people, whether virtually or in person, by eschewing social distancing rules. Dating apps have ways to add features to keep users swiping, from Hinge's date from home menu to Bumble's virtual dating badge. There are even virtual orgies going on right now. But we weren't totally unprepared going into this contactless dating world. Online dating was already the number one way that couples were meeting each other in the United States pre-pandemic. People have fallen in love through screens for decades now, and we've seen it's not just about sex, but intimacy and engagement. There's even already a way to virtually hold hands. Things like online sex parties are even encouraging people to step outside their comfort zone by stepping outside the physical realm. And on the flip side, while online orgies are ramping up, there has also been a return to old-fashioned Jane Austen courtship. That is to say, getting to know each other first before exchanging touch or bodily fluids.
1: Right, because that's where you start to exchange COVID. Was it in New York where they told you guys not to rim because you could transfer COVID?
3: You have a lot of ass out there, don't you? And you have sex with a girl and she gets COVID, she could sue you.
2: What?
3: You didn't know about that? That happened 4 times already to me last week.
1: Was this like split up in 2 and 2 or 1 each night or 4 in a night? I am curious about those numbers.
2: Was this a back to back? Was it a good night or was it a good week or great life?
3: I don't really remember that.
2: I'm going to text your lawyer and I'm just going to let him know, man. I'm so sorry. Your lawyer's a good guy, man. You use him, man. He gets his money's worth.
1: This video. There's one specific reason it stood out, but in the beginning, I'm sure y'all caught the fucking coronavirus as an STD. What do y'all make of that?
2: I caught an STD.
3: Well, it is. You could have sex and catch that. So the flu is an STD too. Then if you have sex with somebody that has the flu, you could catch it. And it's a disease. And
2: yeah, any disease is

0: Because these masks are probably going to be causing so many like fat wads and climate changing issues in the next tomorrow.
1: I think it just depends on when the media tells them to be outraged about it.
0: Okay. Well, yeah, I guess when, you know, they need it, that's like later, it's going to happen one day.
2: Way now. Yeah, no, this is way more important. This disease, very important.
1: There's two more in this series. I want to bust these out real quick.
3: But what happens to these long-distance relationships when it's finally safe to meet up in person? Well, one big prediction from futurist Faith Popcorn is that we may see the use of health passports. That is, proof that you are disease-free and or have antibodies. We may also see in-person dating as more optional than we have before. Whereas the goal previously was to chat in order to meet up, virtual hangouts might serve as a reasonable alternative to IRL dating, even when IRL dating is relatively safe again. Futurist Ross Dawson has predicted that three groups will likely emerge.
0: Can you pause that really quick?
3: First wave of people Ross that are Dawson? Eager to get up.
0: Can you pause that? Did you hear how she said IRL?
1: Yeah.
0: IRL.
2: IRL.
0: She said IRL. She said it as a word. She didn't say like IRL. She said like IRL.
1: Oh,
0: I think she was trying to read it. I think she saw IRL and read it as like a word, like IRL.
2: We got to switch out the IRL in the car.
1: The IRL is calling.
2: Put your dick stick in the IRL.
1: Lordy.
2: And she also said some guy's name, which was like Rolf Rostofferson or something. I love the name. People's names are so funny. That. People would be like talking about a very serious situation, and then we go to Clam Klafstofferson, who has the scoop on this right now. Clam,
1: thank you, Three Shell. let's finish. Oh, dear. Finish this one off. There.
2: Okay.
3: A more cautious wave of folks who will only start to date when everything is opened back up, and another wave of people who may have found their new preference to spend more time with themselves. But there will also probably be extremes.
1: It's
3: from those holding up completely to protect themselves from risk. And those going the opposite direction into complete hedonism. Popcorn predicts that after seeing the world on the edge of collapse, people may enjoy not just sex, but drugs, alcohol, partying, and indulging in food and spending.
2: Smoking weed.
0: People might start to enjoy life.
1: Excuse me.
2: People might go out and start having fun, which is a big no-no. Fun's a big no-no.
0: Earl. You don't want to go to Earl.
1: How can you have so much fun when you're supposed to be scared?
2: It's important. People are dying. Oh, God. I can't do that.
0: What the fuck is Popcorn? Popcorn's a TV station, isn't it? Or something? Or like a media creation?
1: Yeah, some group of analysts, I believe. That was my interpretation of it. But my favorite word comes up here in the end of this one.
3: But in the long term, things are probably quieter. Marriage and birth rates were already at an all-time low in the United States, and we only expect that trend to continue downwards. The uncertainty of the future, combined with economic concerns, lack of healthcare, and the existential threat of climate change, have many people deciding to postpone or altogether abandon the idea of having children. This trend may even continue into the far future, as futurists predict the rise of human-robot relationships. Teledildonics, a remote sex toys, have seen a sharp jump in sales during the pandemic, as have regular sex toys. The Future of Sex report predicts that by 2045, 1 in 10 young adults will have had sex with a humanoid robot, and the emergence of a new sexual class called digisexuals, people who consider technology integral to their sexuality. This all might have sounded ridiculous before COVID, but now it seems like a reasonable alternative. The future of sex is still developing, but people are already adopting.
0: You want to have a quick laugh?
1: Let's do it.
0: Look at the link that I just posted there.
2: Oh, okay. Popcorn.
0: Those are the sex robots.
2: Ooh.
1: Popcorn is a growing network of providers from institutions across the globe working together to optimize care for adult patients being treated within pediatric facilities and slash or by pediatric providers. Adult patients.
2: So it's doctors taking care of adult patients in child medical facilities. This is how I'm translating this.
0: Look at Leia Ratner.
2: Leia Ratner. Oh my God. Right. No relation.
0: She's the woman of my dreams right there, though.
2: She
0: looks like she's way too happy.
2: She's like, I've got 10 degrees

And so on the Republican side, that's where the support came from, except for Senator Rand Paul of Kentucky. He was the only Republican to vote against Trump's illegal war, which means supporting Donald Trump's illegal war were every single Republican in the Senate who was not named Rand Paul.

Over in the House of Representatives, on March 5th, the House voted 219 to 212 to kill a resolution that would have ordered the president to remove our armed forces from unauthorized hostilities in the Islamic Republic of Iran. Only two Republicans voted to stop the war, and that would be Warren Davidson of Ohio and Thomas Massie of Kentucky. And so if you are represented by a House Republican named anything else, that means your Republican officially approves of the Iran war.